0: She'll laugh at it probably, but like that's how she said it too. And like I'm like driving, I'm like, gosh, I just spent all this money at Costco. Like, you know, she wants to go out to eat still. And we just went to Costco, and
1: that's where you get the pizza there.
0: Yeah, but as I just told you, I gouged myself in New York City, and I ate probably about 10,000 calories in the span of 72 hours. So I'm trying to be a little bit healthier. But anyway, so she tells me that, I'm like, what? Like, let me see that, right? Like my phone where we're at doesn't get service. And there it is. I'm like, is this scams Charania? Is this shams Charania? Is this one of these fake aggregate accounts? Because like, there have been times when she'll like tell me something, right? And it's like, hey, this happened. And it's like, no, honey, like that's a
1: she got filled.
0: That's what we call it on the drive. Right? Yeah, fake account. Oh, Facebook. You found it on Facebook. Let's make sure to fact check that. But it's the real thing. And reality kind of sets in. And it's funny. I'm like, because I'm driving. I'm like, can you please read me what the text? She's like, the graphic or like the text? I'm like, everything. And she keeps reading and reading and reading, and I'm just waiting to see what the Nuggets get in return. And it's a first-round pick and a second-round pick, and that's it. Which is not surprising, understanding where this Denver Nuggets team was as it pertains to the salary cap and the second apron and all the ramifications that kind of come with that. But the initial kind of reaction is like, that's it? Really? And I'm not sure how much you and I have talked about Peyton Watson together over the air. And I'd encourage everyone out there listening, if you want some additional conversation on the Peyton Watson dynamic, to check out the Shapiro and Pirro digital show on the Denver Sports YouTube channel. You could also check it out on X and Facebook on the Denver Sports pages. But Jake and I did an emergency show last night, as well as a follow-up program today. So you got about an hour's worth of conversation involving Peyton Watson if you want some just additional context and takes on it, right? But I was never as high on Peyton Watson as I feel like a lot of Nuggets fans are with respect to how they're feeling right now, right? Like, you would think they traded Jamal Murray to a certain extent with some of the outcry. And I say that to say this, it's the wrong move. They 100% should have figured out a way to re-sign Peyton Watson. But the outcry from the fan base, like if you're a part of Nuggets Twitter, you know what I'm talking about. I'm sure the Nuggets Facebook groups are the same way. Heck, I can even tell you on the Denver sports accounts. I run the social for us here. People are lighting up the Nuggets in the comment section. And I think Peyton Watson is a very, very, very good player. And I understand, like, there's some people that were comparing, you know, not necessarily Nuggets fans, and even a couple, like, it's like a Linsanity run for Peyton Watson with respect to what we saw from him through that about 20-game sample size in the regular season, right? But I'll go back to what I just told Zach at the end of the drive. 23 years old, don't know what the ceiling is, plugs a lot of your holes, has improved year after year after year after year. Peyton Watson was, I can't say is anymore, was the Nuggets' last and best chance, most likely, to draft and develop an all-star caliber player. And when I say all-star caliber player alongside Nikola Jokic and Jamal Murray, I'm not sure. Heck, I don't know if Peyton Watson, I don't really think he's ever going to become an all-star. But you know what I do know? I think he's going to be a very quality starter for the rest of his career. And the fact that he's 23 years old and you ship him out for a bag of peanuts after a season in which you failed miserably and fell on your face and you have devolved before our eyes since winning your championship, your first and only championship in franchise history, it is a tough, tough pill to swallow. And the other thing I'd add is, I don't know if I could hate the Nuggets for making the decision.
1: Really?
0: Because here's the thing, and I shared this take and I got some flack for it at Media by AP if you want to chime in. Does re-signing Peyton Watson actually do anything for the Nuggets in their championship aspirations?
1: Makes you a better team?
0: 100%. Makes you better. But do you think if they re-sign Peyton Watson, they have a... What percentage chance do the Nuggets have to win a championship if they re-sign Peyton Watson?
1: If they re-sign, I don't know, 5 to 10?
0: Right. And so you let him go and you're at what? 0? 1? 2?
1: Maybe you're at like, yeah.
0: So
1: 3 to 7?
0: And let me just spin this 1 second further, because I know that's kind of a crazy take in the heat of the moment of this reaction to Peyton Watson. The move is not surprising. It's the steps of how we got to this point, right? Like the Nuggets window and the process of getting to this point, that I feel like the emotion that Nuggets fans are showing around Peyton Watson obviously has to do with letting Peyton Watson go, but it's more so a reflection of this team devolving and falling short and failing Nikola Jokic.
1: See, I see it just a little bit different than that. I think Watson was going to be a huge part of this team going forward. He represents everything that's not on this Nuggets team. Youth, athleticism, being able to take the ball off the dribble and go to the hoop, get free throws. There's just a lack of athleticism on this team. And there was a lack of athleticism on this team a year ago, and you just got less athletic? So to me, I couldn't disagree more. I think this does is a gut punch for this Nuggets roster.
0: Oh, it's
1: and
0: a
1: you
0: gut
1: mentioned
0: punch.
1: That based on the Twitter reactions and online reaction, you would have thought they traded Jamal Murray. They would have been better off trading Jamal Murray. I think Peyton Watson's going to be a better player, a better basketball player all around, offensive and defense combined, for the next 5 years than Jamal Murray will be. And guess what? He's making half of what Jamal Murray's making. And instead, you have to get stuck with that contract, get stuck with the Aaron Gordon contract. And you mentioned the steps that led up to this. It is those moves. It's the Murray extension. It's the Gordon extension. It's the Christian Brown extension. This was the most, not team friendly, but maybe most affordable contract that we've seen from a player on this Nuggets team in the last couple of years here, and that's the one that you draw the line on. That's where I get a little bit angry about the situation. Is you had no problem giving Jamal Murray a full max contract, a second max contract, knowing that he's not worth that. You had no problem giving Aaron Gordon this massive $30+ million per year deal. And you had no problem with that, knowing that he had injury history, knowing that he was an aging player. I think it is the steps that led up to it, but to draw the line on Peyton Watson for $22 million a year, that's what confuses me.
0: Well, that's where I point to what Zach was talking about, which is ducking the luxury tax, and the second apron has something to do with that as well. But yeah, it's bizarre. It's bizarre because it signals a willingness to be mediocre, or rather to take a step back, right? And like that's why like it's a sign that Nuggets fans, I think, it's the first time in the post-championship era for this Nuggets team that it feels like maybe they're half in, half out on trying to go for it every single year, right? Because like even when they traded Michael Porter Jr., a trade that I was a little wishy-washy on, to be fair, it made sense, right? Okay, it's time to get the, you know, break the band up here a little bit. MPJ, you were a great Nugget. Let's go out here and try something new and bring in Cam Johnson. Oh, by the way, we have to attach the first-round pick. It's the fact that you're so spot on. This is where you draw the line. And that's why the way that I've kind of continued to phrase this conversation, I think Peyton Watson is going to be a good player. Like I said, I think he has all-star caliber potential. Will he live up to that? I'm not so sure. I think he's also still a very raw player. But the emotion surrounding this move has to do more with the reopening of the wounds that are defining this post-championship era. And I think a lot of people are like, what, you can't afford to let Peyton go? Well, yes, you have to, in a way, kind of let Peyton go when you make a boneheaded decision to sign Christian Brown early. You know, when you give Michael Porter Jr. a max contract up front, when you load up on Aaron Gordon, who's Mr. Nugget and was deserving an extension, but you're going to pay him big money, at some point you have to put your foot down, fair or unfair. And ultimately, it's confusing that the player in which they decide to do this with is Peyton Watson. The Zeke Nnaji contract has been a problem for 4 years now, right? And so here's the other thing.
1: I mean, I'm going to interrupt real quick.
0: Yeah, go ahead.
1: At this point, the Zeke Nnaji contract doesn't even look that bad when you have contracts like Brown and
0: Gordon
1: and Murray.
0: But think about what it did leading up to this point.
1: No, that is true. It did hamstring them for the last couple of years. But at this point, I don't even mind having that contract on the books.
0: Yeah, look, and they're probably going to have to dump that in some capacity, or because like you can't justify trading Cam Johnson now. Like you can't get rid of another starter, knowing how thin you are across the board. So, look, it's going to be I shouldn't even say fascinating. It's fascinating to try to process this right now and just maybe come to the realization that they're going to punt on this year. And the interesting thing was, and I talked about this with Jake extensively today, they can still probably win 45 to 50 games this year. Their starting five, if healthy, is still extremely good.
1: You mentioned 45, 50 games. That might land you in the play-in tournament
0: still. But 45, 50 games, they won, what, 53 last year?
1: I think 54,
0: right.
1: But yeah, same.
0: So, like, they're going to be a pretty competitive team in the regular season. And here's the thing, like, the window, I'm not going to be definitive and say the window's completely shut, right? Like, there's always an opportunity to put a little magic together and go on a run when you have Nikola Jokic, who, in my opinion, still can make the case for the best player in the NBA today. I understand Wembanyama, I understand SGA, so the window's not completely closed. But the theme that I've been running with the Nuggets, even if Watson was still here, but even more so now that he's gone, this team's going to have to hit every single green light on their way to a championship if that's what they expect to accomplish this season. That means no injuries, That means Cam Johnson and Christian Brown upping the ante and raising their floor and being steady this season. That's Jamal Murray playing the way that he did in the regular season and the postseason, something we haven't seen from Jamal in at least a couple of seasons. Nikola Jokic doing Nikola Jokic things. Daron Holmes becoming something. Aaron Gordon being healthy. These are all things that need to happen just for the Nuggets to even have a chance. They're living on a prayer, Dante.
1: You missed a couple green lights, and that's going to include injuries to the Thunder, injuries to the Spurs, injuries maybe to the Minnesota Timberwolves, maybe an injury to whoever comes out of the Eastern Conference at this point. But no, I'm with you. The window is never truly closed when you have a top three player in the NBA. And they also have decent starters around Nikola Jokic. I don't want to phrase it otherwise. It's just guys that have been lackluster in certain moments, and Jamal Murray multiple times, Aaron Gordon, the injuries get to him. Cam Johnson had a rough early regular season, kind of turned it around, had a strong playoffs there. Christian Brown, MIA last year, and partly due to injuries, but I'm buying the Christian Brown stock. I think we're going to see a much better version of Christian Brown. I have kind of this theory on Christian Brown that he struggles with success, and when he has a good season, he doesn't take that next step the following year, but when he gets a little bit embarrassed like he did last year, he comes out and plays really well. So I expect Christian Brown to be a key contributor to this team and not nearly the version that we saw a year ago. So, yeah, the window is still there, and they could do amazing things. But, yes, you are right. It's going to take green light after green light to get this done, because I truly don't think they're better than – I don't think they're a top four team in the West.
0: Ooh, you don't. I think I'll disagree with that. I think they could be a top. Here's the thing. When I say top three, I'm not saying one or two. They could be three, though. Like, and I'm talking seeding. Are you talking just like best teams?
1: I'm talking best and seeding. I'm talking both.
0: So I think Denver now is probably somewhere between 3, 4, 5, right? Assuming they would have re-signed Peyton Watson, I still would have had them at three. I'm assuming you would have had Minnesota at three. Or Houston, probably one of those two teams. Like, I think Denver, here's the thing. In the worst case scenario is this team falls to the play-in. With Nikola Jokic, playing in a contract year. Like, that's a real situation that Nuggets fans are going to have to stare in the face here. And look,
1: I think there's a real situation they don't make the playoffs.
0: Well, I'm not going to go that far. I mean, that would take Jokic getting hurt like he did last year. Nothing's impossible. But that would be... Oh, could you imagine? Could you imagine what that would be like in this city? With that fan base? Great fans, by the way. Really are great fans. And we appreciate all of our texters on the RamosLaw.com. Text line 303-713-1043. So look, like I said, like to me, like, and I understand, like, Zach went in on it. I heard Dover and Cecil. I heard the morning show talk about it. Like, yes, there's a lot of on paper implication that comes with this decision to punt on Peyton Watson, right? And I think the return is embarrassing. And I'll go back and I'll ask the question, like, why now? Like, was Cleveland going to yank that first round pick off the table? Let him. I mean, you know what? The timing of this trade, knowing that Benedict Mathurin and Jalen Duren are still on the market, shows me how desperate the Nuggets were not to pay Peyton Watson what he wanted. And here's the other thing. Do you remember, it was within like the first week or two, I want to say, of the Nuggets season being over. I believe it was Jake Fisher and Mark Stein. The reports indicated re-signing and bringing back Peyton Watson was priority number one for this Nuggets organization. What happened? And it's not like he's $3 million less than Christian Brown. $22 million, and I know Zach is talking about how $22 million is not a lot in the grand scheme of things for the NBA. Well, I agree with him. Like, it is still where the Nuggets are at, and I understand there really is, for those that don't know, right? Like, there is really no such thing as a salary cap in the NBA. Like, the aprons are artificial salary caps that these teams try to keep themselves under. And look, again, I think if Denver re-signs Peyton Watson and goes deep into the second apron and plays the luxury tax, I don't think they're good enough either way to go out there and win a championship. So I just want to get that out there too. But it's one of those situations, Dante, where it's hard to justify, especially when you find yourself in this window that you are in with Nikola Jokic, who's a generational player. Like, that to me is the tough pill to swallow. And again, like, it doesn't seem like it's going to get any better, because like, you got punked last year. You flamed out in an embarrassing way last year. And you're essentially looking at your fan base and saying, we're okay with that. Right? And they're going to go sign DeMar DeRozan, I expect. And that's a conversation you and I had like a month and a half ago about DeMar DeRozan. Would he be a good fit here? Yeah, I would like DeMar DeRozan in general. I'd like him a lot more with Peyton Watson still on the team. But like, oh, you get a six-time All-Star in DeMar DeRozan, who's a walking bucket from the mid-range. Like, it's not going to fix all your problems.
1: It's not going to fix any problem.
0: Give me Russell Westbrook over DeMar.
1: Your problems are you're old and you're unathletic and you get injured all the time, and your solution is assigned DeMar DeRozan? That makes no sense to me. Payne Watson, again, is the opposite of what this Nuggets team is. And what this Nuggets team needs is the youth, the athleticism, a guy that can go out and create a shot, a guy that can knock down shots. Look at his three-point numbers from last year. And I get it was only 1 year of sample size, but it feels like that was pretty sustainable what he was doing there. I will say this. I think Cleveland's going to be really good next year. I'm excited to see what Payne Watson does for Cleveland. I think that's one of the better starting fives in the NBA now.
0: Yeah, and I'm going in on the Nuggets because, again, to me, it's more so about the principle of not re-signing Peyton Watson. And again, I think the jury is still very much out on who Peyton Watson is going to be. I know there's a subsect of fans that think this guy is the next big thing in the NBA, right? A guy that can be an all-star, Jalen Duren type of player. I'm not there.
1: But if he goes out and goes 15-4-4, would you take that?
0: Yeah, absolutely. You need it. Need it. For $22 million a year,
1: absolutely. With good defense on the other end of the court as well.
0: Right. And so, like, and then there's the other side of it, too, where, like, there's a lot of fans that are, you know, fine with it, and they understand it, right? I have a hard time. I find myself in the middle, right? And I think Peyton Watson is a very good player with a lot of upside that you probably should have kept, right? That's where I'm at. But again, to me, it speaks to a much larger theme with this Nuggets team, which is this thing has been off the rails for quite some time now as an organization. And you know what? I'm sure the fellas have talked about it here on the station. It all comes back to letting Tim Connelly walk, in my opinion, Dante. Because here's the thing. In the modern era of the NBA, the front office executive has never been more important. Because of the changing landscape of the NBA with the CBAs, how that impacts this and that. Like, here's one thing I can guarantee you. If Tim Connelly was still president of basketball operations and running the show for the Nuggets, they would not be in this situation today. Maybe they're not in a great situation, but I think they're in a more favorable position.
1: I think this roster looks completely different.
0: Completely different.
1: I don't think Jamal Murray's on this team. I think Aaron Gordon's on a deal that's closer to $25 million per year, not 30 plus. I think this roster is a lot better and, again, doesn't mirror anything that we're seeing in 2026.
0: Yeah, and look, I don't think Tim Connelly is like, look, I think Tim Connelly's a very good executive. Like, let's not confuse him with Pat Riley, right? Who's proven he's been able to do it at a different level with building championship contenders. But the reality is the Nuggets have replaced Tim Connelly with nothing but mediocre performance from the front office. And I don't put this trade on Jonathan Wallace and Ben Tenzer. I think Jonathan Wallace and Ben Tenzer are very bright and capable basketball minds. These are direct marching orders from KSC, right? Like, you think Jonathan Wallace and Ben Tenzer wanted to do this today? How do you think David Adelman feels? Knowing that they got
1: Adelman.
0: I agree, too.
1: We just broke down the entire roster, and none of it really matters because David Adelman's still the head coach.
0: Yeah, which is a big part of it, too, right? And so, like, it's just so interesting to see the downfall of this team because I understand that Tim Connelly was gone. The comparison that I make to this is Calvin Booth being the active head honcho in the front office is the equivalent of Barry Switzer winning a Super Bowl with the Dallas Cowboys. Everybody understood for the most part. I understand Dion was on that team. He was not on the first two championship teams. But when Barry Switzer won that championship with the Dallas Cowboys, that was with Jimmy Johnson's team, right? That was Troy. That was Emmitt. That was Irvin, Harper, all these other guys, right? It's kind of the same scenario with Calvin Booth as it pertains to the team that he inherited from Tim Connelly. All Calvin Booth had to do was put the bow on top of the present. And the bow on top of the present was KCP, which was a formality, right? So if we're going to take it at face value from that moment on after winning the championship, and to his credit, because I'm not just trying to rip on Calvin Booth, nice guy, treated me well always. Calvin Booth actually wanted to extend Peyton Watson before he was fired, which would obviously make this entire situation look differently. Obviously, that didn't come to fruition. But, like, you look at losing Bruce Brown, right? And then you look at losing KCP. And then you look at trading Michael Porter Jr., right? And it's just ultimately, it's like worse, worse, worse, worse, worse. And hindsight's always 20/20 with this type of stuff as well. But the reality here is whether it was replacing Tim Connelly with Calvin Booth or now this interesting split tandem approach of Ben Tenzer and Jonathan Wallace, it's a direct reason as to why you find yourself in the situation in which you're in today. Look at Sam Presti in Oklahoma City. Look at Miami with Pat Riley. Look at Minnesota with Tim Connelly. And there's a lot of other teams that have really strong leadership at the top. Philadelphia bringing in Bob Myers, a guy that the Nuggets could have had the opportunity to bring in after they parted ways with Calvin Booth. That, to me, is the original sin, is not only letting Tim Connelly go, but not replacing him with a competent, suitable leader in that department. And one thing that Jake brought up to me that I have to rehash, because I didn't think of it. I mean, I did think of it, but he brought it up in the moment. And you know why that is? Because here's the thing. Arsenal's got good leadership. The Rams got good leadership. The Avalanche, okay, like Chris McFarland, they didn't pony up for it, but you feel confident with Joe Sakic. We all remember what sport Josh Kroenke played in college, right? Basketball. I think Josh Kroenke fancies himself as that savvy executive. This is a guy who joked about getting Executive of the Year award votes and this and that. But why do the Rams have a top-notch front office and head coach? Why do the Avalanche have a top-notch front office and a head coach? You could debate the head coach. Arsenal as well. And why don't the Nuggets get treated the same way? Why?
1: It's Jackie Moon running the Flint Tropics over there. I'm the owner, so I'm also going to make the decisions because I think I know best. And it's hard to fault him because I've always said if I somehow came into unbelievable amounts of money, I would run my sports team like Jerry Jones does. I would be down there having press conferences. I would be the one wanting to make decisions. However, that's not what wins in modern-day sports.
0: No.
1: It is far too competitive to be like, hey, we just have more money, so we're going to make it work like teams were in the 70s, 80s, and even probably 90s for the most part there. But in the modern day of sports, you need the best of the best as your executives and head coach, and the Nuggets are just not willing to go there with their executives or head coach for that matter. So I
0: believe Sean McVay is the fifth highest paid coach in the NFL, right? And we obviously know what their front office setup is, making big trades for Myles Garrett. And I understand you have to operate within a salary cap in the NFL. But, like, here's the other thing. Would you rather have paid $22 million a year for Peyton Watson or some of these other players that you've had to pay for over the years to keep this team together? Or would you rather pony up the money to pay Tim Connelly half of that to stay? Right? And it's interesting when you look at it as, like, wealth distribution. Right? Like, you obviously, like, you can't question the Nuggets' ability to put money and talent onto the court. I mean, Nikola Jokic.
1: Well, can we now after this decision yesterday?
0: To a certain extent. Like, Nikola Jokic, when he signs his next contract, assuming it's in Denver, which I think it will have over $750 million in career earnings. Like, Jamal Murray, they've ponied up for. They ponied up for Michael Porter Jr. This is the one time they haven't. They gave Christian Brown $25 million a year, for crying out loud, right? But why will they pay the players and not the executives? Because you know what? Tim Connelly is history repeating itself again with Masai Ujiri. There's another example of a brilliant front office mind, what he did in Toronto, and now he's in Dallas. And that's all roads lead back to that. It's an interesting thought, it's an exercise, right? Because, and the Nuggets lucked into Nikola Jokic, right? It's, I mean, like all the credit in the world to Conley and Arturis Karnasovas, who discovered Nikola Jokic and drafting and developing him into the player that he is today. But the Nuggets have done the bare minimum. And the Nikola Jokic era, a player, in my opinion, Sam Glazen, say whatever you want to say. This guy, in my opinion, has an opportunity to be in the presidential hall of all-time NBA great players. Top 10, even higher potentially. And the fact that you have one championship, and I'll kind of talk about this later in the show because there's one franchise the Nuggets are becoming uber reflective of, and history is repeating itself again. But the Nuggets have done the bare minimum with the talent that Jokic has brought to the table. So that's why I kind of go big picture with this stuff on the Peyton Watson thing, because it's not as much about Peyton Watson to me as it is how we got here. Oh, boy. All right, let me know your thoughts on the RamosLaw.com text line, 303-713-1043. Put your name on your text. We'll have some fun here. An interesting last 24 hours for the Nugget fan. All right, when we come back, let's continue along with the conversation. I'll tell you which team the Nuggets are going down the same path as and what it maybe means for them moving forward. That's next.
2: The Peyton Watson saga is finally over after he was traded to Cleveland. But did the Nuggets get enough back? How does this move change their offseason grade?
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0: right, welcome back into Denver Sports Tonight. Anilo Pirro, along with Dante Gomez, hanging out with you guys on this Thursday. We'll get to the Broncos here in just a moment. Want to put a bow on the Peyton Watson conversation, because like I said, when I came back from my trip, like, it's all football on the mind. We get a little curveball here with the Peyton Watson stuff. Also, how about the Rockies last night? Nice little come from behind against the Dodgers. They're scrappy. Hunter Goodman on the IL, which stinks, but, you know, they're competing. Compete Street, baby. So, we'll keep an eye on the Rocks the rest of the way this summer. But, of course, football takes center stage. Speaking of football, I also want to give a quick shout-out to our friends over at Taco Bell for dropping off some CU Buffs boxes. I walk in the studio, got a Gordita Crunch waiting for me, got a Beefy 5 layer, got a Doritos Locos Taco. Taco Bell is one of my absolute favorite and go-to fast food restaurants, and I was very appreciative. Although it was temptation, I did cave and have a gordita. I just came back from New York City, where I'm convinced I ate about 10,000 calories in the span of 72 hours. Italian food, Chinese food, the whole nine, pizza, right away we go. But you know, when Taco Bell makes the voyage and Taco Bell drops off the food for us, you gotta indulge a little bit. So shout out to our friends over at Taco Bell. Cannot wait for CU Buff season and college football season to start up as well. But all right, back to the Nuggets, back to Peyton Watson here for just a moment. I believe I've shared this take before as well. It's probably just been a while since I brought it up. The Nuggets are on a one-way ticket to follow the Milwaukee Bucks, right? Where Milwaukee, Giannis Antetokounmpo, kind of back in and luck into him and is an all-time great player. You know, probably the best player in Milwaukee's history, depending on how you view Kareem. Right, in his time with Milwaukee. I know that was like a long time ago, but modern era, right? Call it, you know, if not the best player, the second best player, but an all-time great player, right? Just like how the Nuggets have Alex English and Mutombo and Melo and all these other guys that you can look back on, right? But like Nikola Jokic will be the greatest player in franchise history because he delivered their lone championship in franchise history to this point. But it's depressing because it feels like to me, Dante, like there was a template set by Milwaukee of how not to screw up the prime of your all-time great caliber player. And I understand it's a little bit different. It's not exactly apples to apples, but the end result seems like it's heading towards the same direction for Denver. Like Milwaukee did the drastic thing and made the big swing and a miss trade for Dame Lillard. And obviously that backfired on them. Denver has not necessarily done that. They made a series of smaller moves, extending Christian Brown, trading away MPJ, right, and trying to get better around the edges. But regardless, it looks like Denver is heading down a similar path to Milwaukee. And I'm not saying that ends with Jokic leaving. Maybe it does. But it's falling short of expectations considering where those teams were at one point with their apex and trajectory.
1: Yeah, Zach had a tease on the drive, which was the Nuggets are writing a how-to manual. And my take on it was they're not writing the how-to. They're following the how-to manual that the Bucks just wrote over the last couple of years here. So I just don't get how you see the shortcomings of an organization so similar to yours. Not a lot of history of success. You luck into a generational talent, an easygoing generational talent at that, and you still manage to mess it up over and over. So I just don't get how they didn't learn from those mistakes that we saw in Milwaukee. And the rest of the country clowns Milwaukee for the way they handled the Giannis situation. And now it's no different than the Nuggets. The Nuggets might be in the same boat a year from now.
0: Yeah, and it's disappointing. It really is. And like that's the thing, is like these Jokic leaving Denver rumors aren't going to go anywhere. Like I'm going to continue to take Nikola Jokic at his word. And look, there's a scenario where Jokic signs the extension and then asks for a trade because he can guarantee his bag. But you know the other way that I've kind of spun this conversation? Because again, let me preface it by saying, I think Nikola Jokic is re-signing with the Denver Nuggets. But let's play out the scenario that you threw out. I didn't go as drastic as missing the playoffs as you suggested, but let's just run with that. Or they're a play-in team, right? Like they've been what the Warriors have been the last couple of seasons, right? Are we at the point, if you're Nikola Jokic, that you've made enough money that you fall that short, that sharply, that maybe that thought of playing somewhere else starts to creep in the back of your head? Because that was one of the pieces of leverage, if you want to even call it that, that the Nuggets had. It's like Jokic still was making big bucks, right? Like he still had another contract to go. But you're looking at this as the potential last lucrative long-term deal for a guy that probably has, what, $350, $400-plus million in the bank just off of his contracts, not including his endorsements. Does giving up X amount of $1 million a year become a little bit more easier to process if it means a shot at winning, knowing that things might be over and done with here in Denver? Like, I think the chief motivator outside of loyalty for Jokic to stay here, Dante, is the ability to become the highest paid player in NBA history. which can only happen here.
1: You think he cares about that?
0: Who doesn't? It's human nature.
1: That's fair, but you're still getting a lot of money. And I feel like he could have re-upped 2 years ago. He could have re-upped again now. There was multiple chances for him to re-up.
0: He makes more by waiting, though.
1: Yeah, but you guarantee that money. I mean, I'm from
0: Phoenix. I think he's making 70 a year if he signs this.
1: I've seen Devin Booker. He's re-upped like every other year. Yeah. He just keeps signing his little 2-4 year extensions every time, and it's worked out pretty well for him. I'm pretty sure he's going to end up being a top 10 paid player of all time.
0: He's already in the top 10 as currently constructed, because I believe James Harden just entered into the fifth spot. He's made, I believe, with this new contractor, will make over $500 million for his NBA career. I believe Kevin Durant is one, followed by LeBron James at two. And then it's like, yeah, Steph Curry, James Harden, Book's up there. I'm not sure where Jokic was on the list. But yeah, just back to the whole Bucks kind of parallel. I mean, it's pretty frightening just knowing that it's like recent memory too, right? Like, this just happened for Milwaukee. Like, it's not like this was like the Bucks. And I understand the CBA is still relatively new and fresh, but it's not like this was Milwaukee last decade. Like, this is a couple of seasons removed. Like, the Nuggets won the championship the year after Milwaukee. It's bizarre.
1: And you mentioned Milwaukee and the big swing and a miss they took trying to trade for Damian Lillard. Do the Nuggets have to resort to that a year from now?
0: At least they tried.
1: Well, that's my point. A year from now, if it doesn't go well this year, it's like, hey, we got to blow this up and take a big swing. Maybe it works out better, but I'm almost surprised they haven't taken that big swing. It's been the marginal moves outside of maybe the MPJ move, if you want to call that a bigger splash there.
0: Yeah.
1: But all the other moves have been very on the outside and not really impacting this core. I think you got to start discussing. I don't think this core should be the core moving forward.
0: Yeah, no, I'm with you, man. And again, like, it just feels like this Nuggets team is stuck in this weird purgatory, right? Because if we're just looking at modern instances of teams, for lack of a better phrase, going all in the new iteration of the CBA, and even in the past, right? Like, didn't work out for Phoenix. Phoenix tried something similar. Didn't work out for Milwaukee when they took the big swing for Dame Lillard. And you go back, because Golden State won that last championship in 2022. That was right before the CBA kicked in and kind of took place, right? So they were able to trade out some of their players. They win another championship. Away we go. But like some other teams that come to mind for me of teams that try to double down, and this one's not apples to apples because their star player was on the back nine of his career, is like the Lakers when they brought in Steve Nash, right? And it was Andrew Bynum. Right, in those teams, and it's the one thing that, and I'm not trying to carry the water of the organization. Let me say this again: not re-signing Peyton Watson, in my opinion, was the wrong decision to make. But not that surprising when you understand how the state of the NBA works. But we have no, especially in the modern CBA, no proof of concept that going deeper and deeper and deeper and deeper into these aprons and the luxury tax actually amounts to anything. And I point to what James Dolan just said after the Knicks, of all teams, just won an NBA championship for the first time in like a gazillion years. What was it, 1973, 1972, the last time the Knicks won a championship? Like the second apron is a death sentence. And Dolan himself came out and said there's no way we're going into the second apron, despite being off the heels of a championship. And you know what? Maybe there is some sort of handshake agreement behind the scenes from these owners to kind of take a stand against the second apron and say none of us are going in here so we can prove a point. Right? But I don't know. It's a frustrating situation. But here to put a bow on it, there's a lot of things that have led to this moment of a little bit of a boil over point with this Nuggets team right now. I think Minnesota and now Peyton Watson, it's hard to feel any better about the Nuggets. It just feels like they're going the wrong way. And that's not a good feeling to have, especially with Jokic in the prime of his career. Like, it's one thing if Jokic is, you know, 34, 35, and, you know, it's probably over, right? But, like, you've still got Jokic who's playing at an MVP caliber level, who can still be that guy and is that guy. And to punt on your last and best opportunity to have a player that could be a number three along, or even a number two, potentially, depending on how you view Jamal Murray. It's for $22 million a year. The kid's 23 years old and has more upside than we know what to do with at this point. And maybe it doesn't work out. Maybe he plateaus. Maybe. But that's a bet and a risk you have to be willing to make, because now you find yourself in this basketball purgatory. All right, let us know your thoughts. RamosLaw.com. Text line 303-713-1043. When we come back, Broncos time, baby. I'll be at the game tomorrow, covering it for us here at DenverSports.com, as well as the social media outlets. Dante and I'll give you a little preview, a little feel for what to expect against Green Bay. That's next.
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0: All right, one final thought here on the Peyton Watson stuff. I forgot to bring this up in the last segment. Nikola Jokic was asked actually today. There was an exhibition match between Serbia and France about his thoughts on the deal. He said, quote, "I'm happy for Peyton. He deserved it. We will miss his energy and skill. I don't think about season yet. We have to play this as in the game he was playing, but it's going to be okay," end quote from the big fellow. So there you go, some initial reaction from Nikola Jokic about the trade with Peyton Watson. So we'll see what happens there. But okay, Dante, let's talk a little Denver Broncos here, man. I am fired up to be at the game tomorrow night. Obviously, we'll get a little dose of Bo Nix early in this game. The question is, how much will Bo play? Look, there's a couple of different things that I've got my eye on, right? Obviously, with Bo, I think this first one to me is more of just a formality. Like, let's just see him roll outside the pocket and look good and feel confident with the ankle. And I think that's just always going to be something in the backs of Broncos country's mind with Bo Nix, especially coming off of that injury. So that's first and foremost, but again, that's a formality. I am very curious to see how the process goes with him and Davis Webb exchanging, you know, play calls and kind of digesting that for Bo. I think that'll be good. Bo had a really good quote earlier this week about how, you know, maybe Davis keeps things a little bit more fun, a little bit more loose than Sean does, not taking a jab at Sean or anything like that, but it's just a little bit different coming from Davis as opposed to Sean, so we'll keep an eye on that. And here's the other thing, and I'm curious to get your opinion on this too. Bo Nix last year, it's not like Bo Nix was getting out to rocket start after rocket start after rocket start in a lot of these games. Bo Nix was his best when he needed to be, which was late in the third quarter, second half, fourth quarter, game-winning drives, putting your team in a position to win. I got to be honest with you. Bo Nix can go out there and go 10 for 10 in a touchdown. He go 1 for 10 with hopefully not an interception, but not great. I'm not really sure if this game is going to impact my feeling about Bo Nix one way or the other entering into this season.
1: I mean, it's not going to impact my feeling about him going forward, but I certainly don't want to see 1 for 10. That would concern me a little bit. And he looked great in the final day of training camp, at least the final day that media was available to be out there yesterday. And he looked at his best, no surprise to anyone, when it was the hurry-up offense, and it was get up there and go, go, go. So I'm excited to see how he comes out starting the game, because he won't really have the opportunity to go in a hurry-up offense. I don't think they're going to do that in the first quarter of Friday's game, and I would be surprised if he plays in anything past the first quarter of the game. So I want to see how he looks from the pocket, in system, in just, what am I trying to say, in rhythm. And because that's where I have had the most questions about him. So I want to see how he looks in rhythm versus trying to make a play outside the pocket, because I know he's incredible at doing that. I think the next step is being able to dissect a team from the pocket.
0: Yeah, I'm with you. And ultimately, like, there's, for the starting caliber players, the Bows, the Cortlands, right, the Troys, the Pats, there's really not much the preseason can do for me at this point. Like, to me, this is more interesting about guys like Red Murdoch. This is interesting about guys like Jahdae Barron, right? Guys that are fighting for playing time and fighting for roles on this team. Tyler Onyedem, among some other guys. Like, I think we understand, especially when you have the level of continuity that the Broncos are running it back with this season. Jonah Coleman's another guy, right? There's not much more I need to see from this starting offense or starting defense in the preseason, right? Like, to me, it's going to be about getting out to a hot start, going into Arrowhead and upsetting the Chiefs in week one. And the reason I say upsetting is because the Broncos, I just checked the other day, are still currently a betting underdog, which is crazy to me, all things considered. But
1: it's actually,
0: yes,
1: the biggest underdog they are all season.
0: Yeah, which, and it's crazy because there's so many big favorites, or just favorites in general. Like, I'm like, kind of like looking through the board. I'm like, which of these lines doesn't make sense? What? Oh, Denver against Kansas City. Like, at least a pick. At least a pick. But yeah, Denver, I believe, is still a 3.5 point underdog in that matchup. So That's my whole thing, man, is stay healthy, get out there. Let's see what happens with Jonah Coleman. Let's see what happens with Jahdae and obviously the backup quarterback battle, which I think is, like, I understand it's quarterback, and I understand it's so fun to talk about the quarterback position. Guys, it doesn't matter if it's Sam Ehlinger or Jared Stidham. If Bo Nix goes down, they're cooked. They're cooked, and you're going to say, oh, well, Jared Stidham can come in a pinch and win you a game. I hear you, so could Sam Ehlinger, in my opinion.
1: Well, that's what I was just going to say. I don't think it matters between the two of them, because I have trust in both of them that they can go out there, like, and play 500 football if they needed to. I mean, they're not going to go out and beat the Rams or the Seahawks, probably, but there's a stretch of games there when it's the Raiders twice, the Jets are in there, the Dolphins are in there. I would trust either Ehlinger or Stidham to go in there and win a ball game, especially with how talented this roster is.
0: And the defense and everything that kind of comes with it, it's just like the discourse around backup quarterback at this station is hilarious to me. Like, you've got the midday show. who were like, no, not Stidham. Let's go Sam. Like, I'm like, guys, like, name me a quarterback. Name me a backup quarterback in the history of the NFL. Maybe Nick Foles is the only one that comes to mind that is going to go into that situation that Jared Stidham had to go into and succeed. And Stidham looked fine in the first portion of that game. And that one deep ball and everything else that kind of came with it. Like, it's just, is Jared Stidham the answer? No. Is Sam Ehlinger the answer? No. Bo Nix is, we think, to be the answer for this team. Make sure he's healthy. You're going to have a chance. If Bo Nix has to miss any amount of extended time, and God forbid another do-or-die playoff game, you're cooked.
1: And you mentioned make sure he stays healthy. Are you okay with him playing tomorrow's game and then also in week 3 of preseason?
0: I'm good with it. Is that confirmed for week 3? Did he come out and say that, Sean?
1: Sean, after week 1, he did say he'll play in the next 2. Okay. He didn't say to what extent, I guess, and that could obviously change if depending on how he looks in week 2, but he did say he was going to play in the next 2.
0: Yeah, I'm fine with it. Look, Sean Payton is very big on the callousing of the players leading up to the start of the season, so I think it makes sense. I also think it's good for Bo to just go out there and test the ankle a little bit, just coming off the injury, right? See what happens with Jalen Waddle, if he's in the mix at all, and what that may or may not look like. Obviously, there's a lot of people talking about the beautiful pass that Bo threw to Jalen Waddle in practice earlier this week with Pat Surtain in coverage, so we're excited to see that. But really,
1: is there anyone you don't want to see play at all? Like, I'm okay with J.K. Dobbins not taking
0: JK
1: a single
0: Dobbins.
1: Snap.
0: J.K. Dobbins, I'm good with. Like, keep J.K. in bubble wrap, right?
1: Maybe Waddle, just based on the injury that he had to already miss some practices with.
0: I would probably just throw a Court in that mix, just because Court has been so steady for this organization for so long that it's like, what possibly could a preseason game do? What do you have, 40 yards on 3 catches in the first preseason game, too, as well, I believe? So, yeah, J.K., Court, Waddle. I'm trying to think. I want to see Coleman. RJ, I think, deserves a little run, but I think
1: Pat Surtain could be a conversation. He's already proved enough to me,
0: honestly,
1: but I wouldn't mind seeing him go out there still.
0: I don't know if I need to see Riley Moss at this point. I think Riley Moss I think Riley Moss has had a really, really good training camp, and I think Riley Moss is a really good player in general. Like, if he cleans up the penalties, he's a lot better than people give him credit for, right? So, again, I feel honestly, and here's another one. I don't know how much I need to see really of Alex Singleton or Justin Sternot. And I say that simply because the depth behind those two at that position is so thin. Preserve your linebacker health. So we'll see. I don't really think the end score means anything to me one way or the other. To be honest with you, this game doesn't really mean much to me. It means a lot to these fringe roster guys and these guys that are battling for roles. But when it comes to, is there anything we could see in this preseason game that will alter the trajectory for the Broncos this season? I'm sure there's some small things around the edges, but ultimately we know what needs to be done come week 1 in Kansas City.
1: How many points did they score in the first half?
0: Go 17.
1: Oh, tutties and a field goal?
0: Two tutties and a field goal. We'll let it rip. I think Bo takes a deep shot at some point.
1: I go with 13.
0: I like it. All right, we'll see. I'll be down at the stadium tomorrow. Zach and Phil, morning show, midday show, have you covered as well for Dante Gomez. I'm Anilo Pirro, DST on the Fan. Peace, y'all.
2: The Rockies lose their biggest bat at the worst time. All-star catcher Hunter Goodman is headed to the IL with a shoulder injury. He's got 34 homers on the year and was making a real run at Rockies history. Now that chase is on hold. What does losing Goodman mean for Colorado the rest of the way? 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
9: I'm Christine Lisi. A major league milestone for Rangers pitcher Jacob deGrom. Second fastest pitcher to reach 2,000 career strikeouts. Doing so in the first inning tonight, he got to 2,000 Ks in 1,660 and a third innings. Over 272 starts, he is the 94th big leaguer to reach the milestone and fourth this season. Rangers leading the Nationals 1-0, bottom three. Angels up 4-2 on the Astros, top of the third. Houston leads the AL West by 2 on Texas. Solo homers by Luis Garcia Jr. and Spencer Jones have upped the Yankees' lead to 5-1 on the Orioles, top of the seventh. New York's 4.5 back of AL East leading Tampa Bay, which lost to Toronto today 5-1. Major League leading Brewers topped the Mariners 7-4. Milwaukee scored 34 runs in taking 2 of 3 from Seattle. Austin Riley drove in both runs for the Braves in their 2-0 shutout of the White Sox. Gavin Williams struck out 11 in 5 2/3. Guardians beat the Giants 5-2. Cleveland's 4.5 back of the AL Central leading White Sox and 1 back of the final AL wildcard spot. Cardinals, a 6-run top of the ninth. That included 2 runs scored when Reds outfielder Dane Myers dropped a fly ball that would have ended the game. St. Louis edged Cincinnati 10-9. Cards are 2.5 games out of the last NL wildcard spot. Oklahoma, big commitment to football coach Brent Venables. He agreed to a new 6-year contract running through the 2031 season. It averages more than $10.5 million per year. It's back to Cleveland for James Harden. The free agent guard agreed to a new 3-year, $97 million contract to return to the Cavs. With the deal, Harden will become the fourth player in NBA history to pass the $500 million career earnings mark.
10: Friday's Rich Eisen Show will review Thursday night's preseason openers for week number 2. 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That's Friday's Rich Eisen Show on Disney Plus, the ESPN app, and ESPN Radio.

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0: Is there a reason Broncos fans need to pump the brakes on Jadé Barron slander?
6: You just happen to have the best secondary in football. 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No, I think he's a damn good player that is just kind of in a logjam.
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12: On game night, old news coming out of the NFL from Adam Schefter, who has sources telling that 49ers tight end George Kittle visited Wednesday in Los Angeles with the renowned orthopedic surgeon, Dr. Neil Ellitrash, who performed the surgery on his torn Achilles back in January, apparently encouraging a visit. Kittle is ahead of schedule in his recovery. It gives him a legitimate chance to play in the Niners' regular season opener in Australia against the Rams in just a few weeks. Two games scheduled for tonight in the NFL preseason week number two. One game currently going on in the third quarter. Texans leading the Raiders 20-3. Fernando Mendoza played the entire first half for the Raiders. 8-15, 86 yards. Did throw an interception that was returned for a touchdown. The Niners and Chargers, meanwhile, that one is scheduled to kick off in just a matter of moments over on NFL Network. In the WNBA, the Fever 5-game winning streak, it's in jeopardy. They trail 81-72, 3:40 left in that ballgame against the Wings in Dallas. Tough night for Caitlin Clark. 4-15 from the field. She has just 10 points. Kelsey Mitchell, she has 30 for the Fever. Arike Ogunbowale pacing the Wings with 27 points. History made tonight in Major League Baseball. Jacob DeGrom reaching 2,000 career strikeouts in the second fewest games and innings after he struck out the first two batters against the Nationals this evening. DeGrom, 6 innings, 1 hit, 1 walk, 10 Ks in that game. Rangers currently leading the match, 1-0 in the bottom of the 7th. Meanwhile, Jeff Passan reporting that the Seattle Mariners are calling up left-hander Cade Anderson, best pitching prospect in baseball. He's going to be starting Saturday against the Cubs. Mariners trying to salvage their postseason hopes. They lost to the Brewers today, 7-4 in Milwaukee. The Crew, Major League best, 30 games above 500. Game night coming up next here on ESPN Radio.
13: 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We'll tell you which team we think has bigger questions.

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1: The Peyton Watson saga is finally over after he was traded to Cleveland. 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
8: Still NFL preseason week number two underway. Pair of games tonight. One on ESPN just wrapping up. Raiders trying to come from behind. They trail 2016, but have the football just shy of the 40-yard line. The big, really, real big story from this game, Fernando Mendoza did start and play the entire first half for the Raiders. He was 8 of 15 for 86 yards. Did throw an interception that was returned for a touchdown, part of a 17-point first quarter for the Texans. That game on ESPN. Other game, NFL Network. Niners lead the Chargers 3-0, 9:14 left in the second quarter in that game. Meanwhile, 49ers tight end George Kittle getting some good news today. Adam Schefter reporting that he had sources tell him that after Kittle visited with the orthopedic surgeon who did his Achilles injury back in January, said it's a encouraging visit today. Kittle's ahead of his recovery schedule, gives him a legitimate chance to play in the regular season opener in Australia against the Los Angeles Rams. In the WNBA, the Indiana Fever see their five-game winning streak come to a close tonight. They fall to the Dallas Wings 91-85. Arike Ogunbowale leading the way for the Wings, who are now 20-16. She had 32 points and a couple of threes in the game. Kelsey Mitchell, 37 points for the Fever. Caitlin Clark struggling tonight, just 4-15 for the field. She finished with 10 points. History made in Major League Baseball tonight. Jacob DeGrom, 2,000 career strikeouts. He's the second fewest games and innings pitched in Major League history to reach that mark. He did it when he struck out the first two batters of the game tonight. Struck out 10 overall. Rangers defeated the Nationals 2-0. The Angels absolutely putting it on the Astros tonight, 18-3. That game in the bottom of the ninth. Elsewhere in baseball, Mariners calling up Kane Anderson. He's the best pitching prospect in baseball. He's going to start against the Cubs on Saturday. More game night coming up next right here on ESPN Radio.
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3: Preseason week number 2 getting underway tonight in the NFL in Houston. It was the Raiders over the Texans 22-20, thanks to 12 points in the fourth quarter from Las Vegas. However, the bigger story, Fernando Mendoza played the entire first half for the Raiders. Number 1 overall pick, 8-15, 86 yards, did throw an interception that was returned for a touchdown, part of a 17-point first quarter for the Texans. In the other game going on right now on the NFL Network, Niners leading the Chargers 20-3, 10:57 left in the third quarter. Over in the WNBA, a couple of finals as the Wings end a 5-game winning streak for the Fever, 91-85. Arike Ogunbowale leading the way for the Wings with 32 points on 12 of 22 shooting. Kelsey Mitchell had a game-high 37, including 15-15 from the free throw line. Caitlin Clark struggled, 4-15, 10 points in the loss for the Fever. Atlanta Dream beating up on the Sparks right now, 118-80. Angel Reese already has a double-double with 2:50 left in the fourth quarter. 20 points, 10 boards on a perfect 9 of 9 from the field. In Major League Baseball, Jacob DeGrom has reached 2,000 career strikeouts. Did that by striking out the first two batters against the Nationals tonight. And he reaches 2,000 career strikeouts in the second fewest games in innings pitched in Major League history. Ultimately, DeGrom struck out 10 tonight, picked up the win. Rangers blanked the Nationals 2-0. And the Seattle Mariners calling up left-hander Cade Anderson. He's one of, if not the best pitching prospect in baseball. He's going to be starting Saturday against the Cubs. Mariners trying to salvage their postseason hopes after they lost once again today to the Brewers, falling in that series in Milwaukee 7-4. More Game Night coming up next on ESPN Radio.
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4: 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Fernando Mendoza and the Raiders battle the Texans in Houston.
5: Hayward the fullback, Washington the tailback. Mendoza play fake, and he throws one over the middle. It's picked off.
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6: 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Myers calls for it. 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
10: 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Nick DeLuca here with you. Lots for us to get to. Tail end of August, baseball, WNBA, late NBA free agency, some joint practices in the NFL, and week two of the preseason getting underway on Thursday. Two teams with lots of intrigue heading into 2026. The Raiders building in year one under new head coach Clint Kubiak. Fernando Mendoza making his first NFL start in the preseason. The Texans, meanwhile, could be a dark horse Super Bowl contender, returning one of the best defenses in the league. But what will the offense have in store? Well, tonight looked pretty sharp.
5: First and five Texans, I formation with Stover the fullback. Here's the gift to Woody. Finds a hole right side, 15, bounces off a tackle, 10. Another broken tackle, and he's in the end zone. Woody Marks, touchdown.
11: What a run.
10: Yeah, Woody Marks coming off that really strong rookie season. It capped C.J. Stroud's only drive of the night, 4-6 for 27 yards. It ended in the touchdown. Next drive for Fernando Mendoza and the Raiders, rookie mistake.
5: Offset eye formation. Hayward the fullback, Washington the tailback. Mendoza play fake, and he throws one over the middle. It's picked off. Here we go. Across the 40, the 50, it's Woodass. The 40 of the Raiders, the 30. Mendoza trying to chase him down at the 15, 10, 5. Rock and roll. Does he get in? Yes! Touchdown!
10: Those calls from Sports Radio 610. Wade Woodass, 80 yards, pick six to the house. Fernando Mendoza playing the first half, went 8 of 15 for 86 yards in that pick six, struggling to get much of anything going in his first pro start. No Kirk Cousins for Vegas tonight. Aiden O'Connell captaining a Raiders second half comeback.
5: They're going to pass. O'Connell settles, heading to the end zone. Brandon Johnson leaps and grabs. O'Connell, he is at the line of scrimmage. He takes the snap. He's trying to push it into the end zone. He gets the push. No signal yet. No signal.
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1: 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Most of free agency wrapped up in the NBA. Took a while for James Harden in free agency, but he's officially back with the Cavs, signing a new three-year, $97 million deal with a player option for 2028-2029 and a trade kicker as a chance to join some pretty great company right now. Just two players in NBA history have reached the $500 million mark in career earnings. LeBron James and Harden's former teammate Kevin Durant sits at $414 million, would join the club after completing this new deal. ESPN's Shams Charania on Harden's return to Cleveland.
2: The Cavaliers needed James Harden's cooperation on multiple critical points this offseason. One being they could not have his salary be in the $40 million per year range, whether it was that player option or on a two-year deal. They needed him to compromise, reduce his salary to the 30s over a three-year deal. And then the Cavs also needed James Harden to give them the time necessary to add to the team. We know the Cavs missed out on LeBron James in July, but on Wednesday, they locked in Peyton Watson on a four-year, $88 million deal. So this Cavs starting lineup has been completely changed here with the addition of Peyton Watson, athletic player. Max Strus is out. Dennis Schroeder is out. Peyton Watson is in. So James Harden, Donovan Mitchell, Peyton Watson, Evan Mobley, Jared Allen in that starting lineup. So James Harden waited, and I'm told he did play a major role in recruiting Peyton Watson as well. And it was his turn on Thursday. 3 years, $97 million, fully guaranteed, and him and LeBron James are the only two players in NBA history to sign for $90 million plus at the age of 37 or older in NBA history.
1: Yeah, Shams on SportsCenter. Cleveland coming off their first Eastern Conference Finals since 2018. Harden averaging 19 points, 5.5 assists, and 5 rebounds in 18 postseason games. They lock in Donovan Mitchell's running mate for the future, and with a big trade to get Peyton Watson in the mix there as well. Over to the WNBA, the Fever in Dallas taking on the Wings. Indiana trying to make it 6 straight wins. Dallas just 3-8 since July 20th, bottom 5 in the league. Arika Ogunbowale making things happen.
3: Ogunbowale going dancing downhill. Finger roll! Lead back to double figures. Career, a career night.
1: Call from Amazon Prime. Ogunbowale scoring a season-high 32 points. Jessica Shepherd adding a career-best 26. Little tougher for the two former first overall picks in this one. Caitlin Clark had 10 points and 9 assists. Paige Beckers finishing with 13 and 8 assists. They combined to go 9 of 31 from the field after matching for 29 a week ago. Kelsey Mitchell tying her season high with 37 points, getting 21 before halftime to set the WNBA record with her 21st consecutive game with at least 20. Up next, our half-hour headlines and the latest from around the NFL. NFL week 2 of the preseason. 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
3: DeGrom, a history of success against these Nationals, having faced them so much in the NL East. And a swing and a miss here on a slider, and there you go. Two batters, two punch-outs, and 2,000 career strikeouts for Jacob DeGrom.
0: Number 4.
1: Daz Cameron hitting a towering drive at the Trop in a Blue Jays 5-1 win over the Rays on Sportsnet 590. The Fan.
4: 2-2 pitches tanked out to left field and deep, and Daz Cameron has left the yard. Off the catwalk in the outfield, solo home run for Cameron, and it's 3-1 Blue Jays on his first homer in a Toronto Blue Jay uniform.
0: Number 3.
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5: Offside eye formation. Hayward the fullback, Washington the tailback. Mendoza play fake, and he throws one over the middle. It's picked off. Here we go. Across the 40, the 50, it's Woodhouse. The 40 of the Raiders, the 30. Mendoza trying to chase him down at the 15, 10, 5. Rock and roll. Does he get in? Yes! Touchdown!
0: Number 2.
1: In Cincinnati, the Cards win in dramatic fashion thanks to a drop fly ball from Reds outfielder Dane Myers on the Cardinals radio network.
6: The 1-2 pitch, Weatherhope hits it in the air, left center field. Myers calls for it. He's there, and
7: he dropped the ball! He dropped the ball, a two-run score! Unbelievable! Friedel in left field, and Myers, they were both calling for it. Myers tried to call him off, and the ball fell. It hit a glove and fell to the warning track, and the Cardinals have taken a 6-5 lead when the game should have been over.
0: Number 1.
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5: They're going to pass. O'Connell settles, heading to the end zone. Brandon Johnson leaps and grabs. Oh, he's brought down at the 1-yard line. On the right hash mark, Brandon Johnson made the grab. The Raiders have plenty of time. O'Connell, he is at the line of scrimmage. He takes the snap. He's trying to push it into the end zone. He gets the push. No signal yet. No signal.
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1: Yeah, what a finish. Exciting in Vegas. Exciting in the WNBA, too. Aces take down the Sun 101-78. Jackie Young had 24 points, 7 boards in 3 quarters. Asia Wilson adding 20, 101-78. 11th straight win in the series for Las Vegas in that one. And how about Angel Reese leading the Dream to a 124-88 win over the Sparks. Reese 9-for-9 from the field, hitting 2 3-pointers, 20 points, 10 rebounds, 8 assists, WNBA leading 25th double-double of the season, had 18 points in the first half. She is the first ever player to record 20, 10, and 8 on 100% shooting. What a night for Angel Reese, especially amid some of her struggles recently from the floor. Up next, week 2 of the NFL preseason underway. 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
1: 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Nick DeLuca here with you. Lots to get to from a busy Thursday. 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
3: DeGrom, a history of success against these Nationals, having faced them so much in the NL East. And a swing and a miss here on a slider, and there you go. Two batters, two punch-outs, and 2,000 career strikeouts for Jacob DeGrom.
0: Number 4.
1: Daz Cameron hitting a towering drive at the Trop in a Blue Jays 5-1 win over the Rays on SportsNet 590 The Fan.
4: 2-2 pitches tanked out to left field and deep, and Daz Cameron has left the yard. Off the catwalk in the outfield, solo home run for Cameron, and it's 3-1 Blue Jays on his first homer in a Toronto Blue Jay uniform.
0: Number 3.
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5: Austin I formation. Hayward the fullback, Washington the tailback, Mendoza play fake, and he throws one over the middle, it's picked off. Here we go, across the 40, the 50, it's Woodass, the 40 of the Raiders, the 30, Mendoza trying to chase him down at the 15, 10, 5, rock and roll, does he get in? Yes, touchdown!
0: Number 2.
1: In Cincinnati, the Cards win in dramatic fashion thanks to a drop fly ball from Reds outfielder Dane Myers on the Cardinals radio network.
6: The 1-2 pitch, Weatherholt hits it in the air, left center field, Myers calls for it, he's there, and
7: he dropped the ball! He dropped the ball, a two-run score! Unbelievable! Friedel in left field, and Myers, they were both calling for it. Myers tried to call him off, and the ball fell. It hit a glove and fell to the warning track, and the Cardinals have taken a 6-5 lead when the game should have been over.
0: Number 1.
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5: They're going to pass. O'Connell settles, heading to the end zone. Brandon Johnson leaps and grabs. Oh, he's brought down at the 1-yard line. On the right hash mark, Brandon Johnson made the grab. The Raiders have plenty of time. O'Connell, he is at the line of scrimmage. He takes the snap. He's trying to push it into the end zone. He gets the push. No signal yet. No signal.
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1: Yeah, what a finish. Exciting in Vegas. Exciting in the WNBA, too. Aces take down the Sun 101-78. Jackie Young had 24 points, 7 boards in 3 quarters. Asia Wilson adding 20, 101-78. 11th straight win in the series for Las Vegas in that one. And how about Angel Reese leading the Dream to a 124-88 win over the Sparks. Reese 9-for-9 from the field, hitting 2 three-pointers, 20 points, 10 rebounds, 8 assists, WNBA leading 25th double-double of the season, had 18 points in the first half. She is the first ever player to record 20, 10, and 8 on 100% shooting. What a night for Angel Reese, especially amid some of her struggles recently from the floor. Up next, week 2 of the NFL preseason underway. 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
0: The Rockies lose their biggest bat at the worst time. All-star catcher Hunter Goodman is headed to the IL with a shoulder injury. He's got 34 homers on the year and was making a real run at Rockies history. Now that chase is on hold. What does losing Goodman mean for Colorado the rest of the way? 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
2: 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Fernando Mendoza and the Raiders battle the Texans in Houston.
3: Hayward the fullback, Washington the tailback. Mendoza play fake, and he throws one over the middle. 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
4: 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Myers calls for it. He's there, and
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1: History on the mound for Jacob DeGrom in Texas on 105.3 The Fan.
3: DeGrom, a history of success against these Nationals, having faced them so much in the NL East. And a swing and a miss here on a slider. And there you go. Two batters, two punch-outs, and 2,000 career strikeouts for Jacob DeGrom.
0: Number four.
1: Daz Cameron hitting a towering drive at the Trop in a Blue Jays 5-1 win over the Rays on Sportsnet 590. The Fan.
4: 2-2 pitches tanked out to left field and deep, and Daz Cameron has left the yard. Off the catwalk in the outfield, solo home run for Cameron, and it's 3-1 Blue Jays on his first homer in a Toronto Blue Jay uniform.
0: Number three.
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5: Austin I formation. Hayward the fullback, Washington the tailback, Mendoza play fake, and he throws one over the middle, it's picked off. Here we go, across the 40, the 50, it's Woodass, the 40 of the Raiders, the 30, Mendoza trying to chase him down at the 15, 10, 5, rock and roll, does he get in? Yes, touchdown!
0: Number two.
1: In Cincinnati, the Cards win in dramatic fashion thanks to a drop fly ball from Reds outfielder Dane Myers on the Cardinals radio network.
6: The one pitch, Weatherholt hits it in the air, left center field. Myers calls for it. He's there, and
7: he dropped the ball. He dropped the ball, and two runs score. Unbelievable. Friedel in left field and Myers, they were both calling for it. Myers tried to call him off, and the ball fell. It hit a glove and fell to the warning track, and the Cardinals have taken a 6-5 lead when the game should have been over.
0: Number one.
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5: They're going to pass. O'Connell settles, heading to the end zone. Brandon Johnson leaps and grabs. Oh, he's brought down at the one-yard line. On the right hash mark, Brandon Johnson made the grab. Raiders have plenty of time. O'Connell, he is at the line of scrimmage. He takes the snap. He's trying to push it into the end zone. He gets the push. No signal yet. No signal.
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1: Yeah, what a finish. Exciting in Vegas. Exciting in the WNBA, too. Aces take down the Sun 101-78. Jackie Young had 24 points, 7 boards in 3 quarters. Asia Wilson adding 20, 101-78. 11th straight win in the series for Las Vegas in that one. And how about Angel Reese leading the Dream to a 124-88 win over the Sparks. Reese 9-for-9 from the field, hitting 2 three-pointers, 20 points, 10 rebounds, 8 assists, WNBA leading 25th double-double of the season, had 18 points in the first half. She is the first ever player to record 20, 10, and 8 on 100% shooting. What a night for Angel Reese, especially amid some of her struggles recently from the floor. That's a wrap for us here on SportsCenter All Night. Thanks so much for hanging with us. Up next, Unsportsmanlike here on ESPN Radio.
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17: The Rockies lose their biggest bat at the worst time. All-star catcher Hunter Goodman is headed to the IL with a shoulder injury. He's got 34 homers on the year and was making a real run at Rockies history. Now that chase is on hold. What does losing Goodman mean for Colorado the rest of the way? 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
24: And Mendoza is who we think they are. This is a Raiders organization that looks to have a bright future.
25: He showed me that he has the short-term memory to be able to bounce back after a bad play, and I think that's what you want to see.
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27: On the bingo card, but then again, when you're Fernando Mendoza, everything is your world with just living in it. 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You got me, Freddie Coleman. You got Courtney Cronin. You got David Dennis Jr. in for Evan Cohen, Michelle Smallman, as well as Chris Ken. Before we get to Fernando and Fernando Mendoza, and if he should be the starter, what's up, Dave? What's up, Courtney? How you doing on this Friday, you two?
28: Good morning, Freddie.
29: What up, what up? Where in the world are we? Courtney Cronin's been, I don't know, all over the place. Freddie, what's going on?
27: Well, put it this way. We're going to change.

0: identity they're going to be with a brand new coaching staff, a front office that's trying to move them in the right direction. They made a lot of really good moves this offseason to insulate a young quarterback, and they've got a lot of really good pieces from Brock Bowers to Ashton Jeanty around the QBs that will be playing. They're trying to build something, and there's really no rhyme or reason for for Kirk Cousins or for Fernando Mendoza to be in a situation where they demand an answer right now. Clint Kubiak knows who his starter is going to be. There's no doubt in my mind about that. But this quarterback competition, if you even want to call it that, is so unlike every other that we've seen in the NFL over the last couple training camps, the one we're watching in Cleveland right now, because yikes. The answer is right in front of you. You need to, but if you're going to do it right, if you're not going to fail the guy that's behind your starter currently, the guy that you expect to be the franchise piece eventually, you want to make sure that you're still getting him high quality work going into the season. So when the season comes and he's not getting those ones reps in practice, he will have banked so many of them that he's going to feel comfortable being in practice, getting ready for whenever he's going to start.
1: I'm glad you brought that up. By the way, that's Courtney Cronin and David Dennis Jr., Freddie Coleman in on a Sportsmanlike and ESPN Radio, the ESPN app and ESPN2 presented by Progressive Insurance. Because here's the difference between the Brownsian things that keep going on in Cleveland at the quarterback position and the new Las Vegas Raiders. Check out what Fernando Mendoza had to say about his biggest takeaway from his week two performance in the preseason.
2: I came away that there's a lot of more learning to do, and that although that maybe he had a lot of success at another level, that this level is a whole step further, and that the margins are so small, and that, you know, one tiny mistake can lead to catastrophe. So want to make sure that best serve my teammates and get better from these experiences.
1: David, the difference is between the Raiders, and I never thought I'd say this, and the Cleveland Browns, because they've been lockstep in terms of not knowing what the hell they're doing as both organizations. At least there's hope with the Las Vegas Raiders because they clearly understand what their plan is, whether it's quarterback, organizational structure, whatever that is. In Cleveland, once again, doing Brownsian things at the quarterback position where Deshaun Watson says one thing and Shedeur Sanders says another thing and Todd Monken says another thing. And either way, it's another holy mess of quarterback with the Cleveland Browns. David, for the first time in a long time, we can't say the same thing, at least no matter how bad the Raiders are going to be this year. They'll be better, but they won't be a terrific team. But at least we can no longer, at least for this year, say that about the Raiders organization.
3: Freddie, we're supposed to be homies. We're supposed to be boys.
1: Aren't we?
3: And you know good and well that nothing raises my blood pressure like talking about the Cleveland Stains and this quarterback situation.
1: You saw right through me, did you? I was kind of hoping to slide that through.
3: You threw a medicine ball right up the middle of the field at me. We talk about the Raiders right now, and you got me over here talking about this sad sack of embarrassment that's going on in Cleveland.
0: Well, it's my fault. Washington. I'm the one who brought him
1: up. No, Cody, don't take the blame.
0: Don't blame Freddie. Throw it at me.
1: No, Cody, believe me. I got to take the blame on this one. All the shots got to come at me because we had this conversation early this week on Freddie and Harry with me and David. And Dave was like, look, the Browns are a mess. Stop trying to clean it up. So, Cody, you may have put the apple out there, but I made sure that David took a bite out of the apple because I knew exactly how he was going to feel about the Cleveland Browns trying to connect up with the Raiders.
3: I got jumped by my homies at 6 a.m. I didn't sign up for this. What are we talking about? Look, I thought we were talking about Mendoza. Uh-huh. This guy's got a bright future. Uh-huh. He made some mistakes. We're talking about all this good. This is supposed to be jolly. And then we over here talking about the Cleveland Stains and what they got going on over there. Look, this is the situation. This is the thing. Is that the Cleveland Stains quarterback situation is the bizarro embarrassment version of what the Raiders have. Like, this is the perfect difference between competence and catastrophe, is that theoretically Cleveland is doing what the Raiders are doing. They have a veteran quarterback and a young quarterback behind them. They're doing it in every single worst possible way. The Raiders, if you are looking at the Raiders, and you could at least say, at least not the Cleveland Browns, they have a better way of going about this. With Kirk Cousins, all the things you can say about them, he is at least a competent veteran quarterback. And theoretically, Mendoza can learn from him. And behind him, you have a draft pick of a guy that you feel like is worthwhile in the future. Like, this is how you do it. This is how you're doing it as a football organization if you're the Raiders. And yes, if you hold them up to the Cleveland Stains, you will say that they are a pristine organization by comparison. Now,
1: Are you finished? Are you good?
3: I would like. I would love. I would love to have never started, Freddie and Cronin. This, but y'all set me up to talk about them fools.
1: See, set up such an ugly, ugly term. I prefer to call it creative conversation that you were brought into, whether you like set it up. Or not.
3: Feel like Joe Pesci and Goodfellas walking in the room. That's how y'all set me up right now.
1: Well, we're still going to be his homie. We're still going to be his ace when it comes to the sports. Like, she's Courtney Cronin. He's David Dennis Jr. I'm Freddie Cohen, in for Evan Cohen, as well as Chris Candy, Michelle Smallman, presented by Progressive Insurance. 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So we get away from all that nastiness involving that one team in Ohio in the NFL called the Cleveland Browns. There's another team in that state called the Cincinnati Bengals, and their quarterback is sick and tired. Why is Joe Burrow now sick and tired in Cincinnati? That comes way next in the ESPN Radio, the ESPN app, and ESPN2.
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1: 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So Joe Burrow, we know it's his life, especially with Cincinnati. It's his team. It's his organization when it comes to Cincinnati. But Joe Burrow is tired of getting close or thinking about getting close or wanting to get close, Courtney, and not getting close. Courtney, check out what he had to say about using the word manifest with Super Bowl trying to make that happen this season.
16: Not a lot of quarterbacks would talk about chasing a championship in, what, mid-August. Why are you comfortable doing that June, July, and August right now?
17: I'm trying to put it out into the world. I'm trying to manifest it. I'm trying to show our guys the urgency that I have and that I want us to have as an organization to go and make it happen. You can keep pushing it down the road, or you can talk about it now and say this is the year. And you know, I'm tired of saying next year. This is it. You're. Life is too short to keep pushing things down the road, and I'm trying to instill some urgency and some intensity in everybody to go and be great every day and try to go make it happen.
18: Do you feel like it's got to be now or never?
17: That's how I'm treating it, for sure. That's how I'm treating it.
1: Gordon, he says he's tired, and like the song by Elvis Presley, it's now or never. For Joe Burrow and the Bengals in Cincinnati.
0: He's got a big point that he's making there. But can I just say, did the men just figure out what the word manifest was? Because you've got Dak Prescott wearing the 1995 Super Bowl champion Cowboys shirt to practice ahead of training camp, saying, I'm manifesting us getting into the Super Bowl. You've got Joe Burrow saying he's manifesting a better season. It's now or never. Like, when are guys going to start doing clock it? Because it feels like you're just stealing everything that we've been on for a minute and now trying to make it your own. So I just find it funny that all of a sudden they've discovered, oh, there's this phrase called manifesting. I'm putting something out into the ether. It's going to happen now because I've manifested it. Nonetheless, he's right. It better happen now, because if not now, then when? This is a team that has not made the postseason since the 2022 season. They've had disappointing exit after disappointing exit after disappointing start to the season regularly up until last year when they finally changed what they're doing in the offseason, and then they don't lose their first two games. So I think if Joe Burrow and the Cincinnati Bengals team can start fast again this year, they've got a pretty favorable schedule in the first month. On top of the fact that their biggest issues have been fixed, at least initially, which is the defense. They added Boye Mafe this offseason. They added Dexter Lawrence via the trade. Things should be better on the other side of the ball, so more isn't falling on Joe Burrow in the offense to compensate and carry the load. Then all of the manifesting they've been doing will lead them back into the playoffs, because if it's not a playoff berth, if it's not a bare minimum playoff win, we're talking about Zach Taylor probably not being the head coach of the Cincinnati Bengals anymore, and Joe Burrow's future being on another team. That contract goes through 2029, but there's going to be a time where he's going to stand up and say, you know what? I've pushed this thing as far as I can go in Cincinnati. I'm in the prime of my career. I don't want to waste any more years on a team that can't get the job done.
1: Well, David, if the manifest destiny is going to happen in favor of Cincinnati and Joe Burrow, the schedule versus Tampa Bay, a team that has the talent to win the NFC South, at the Houston Texans with an elite defense, and C.J. Stroud can be a little bit better with the running game helping him, that could be a potential AFC team that could deal with in the playoffs if they get there. At the Pittsburgh Steelers, always a holy war involving divisional opponents. Home versus Jacksonville, who won the AFC South last year before they get a breather U against Miami. Whatever manifest destiny that Joe Burrow has for his team, that he's tired of having that destiny be that we don't get there, or we talk about getting there and never get to the playoffs, those first four games, they come out of that 1-3 and 2-2. He may need to look for another word to replace manifest and destiny in his vocabulary for the Cincinnati Bengals.
3: Why Cronin so hard on the fellas?
0: I'm just saying, you guys are going to start using this now.
3: I'm just saying.
0: Because you're using our lingo, you're going to start using the motion, too.
3: I don't know what finger we're supposed to do.
1: I didn't realize manifest is just a female word and not a male word.
0: I'm just saying, it's the first time I started hearing men talking about, let me manifest something.
18: Listen, James K. Polk was using Manifest Destiny in like the 1800s. I don't want to hear that you started it, Courtney.
1: I'm saying my people have been using it
0: a lot more frequently than y'all.
1: Cam Pratt went to the 1900s to try to make your point.
18: The 1800s. James K. Polk, Manifest Destiny.
1: You went to the 19th century to make your point?
18: The 1800s is the 19th
1: century. Easy to miss a history Manifest Destiny professor over there.
18: Well, Courtney's trying to claim it started last year. It's been going on for 200 years.
0: You haven't heard many people using it.
3: I'm just saying.
18: James Polk.
3: Can a brother go to therapy? Can a brother read a self-help book or something like that? The man trying to better himself and trying to do something, you know, like, I don't know, read chicken soup, noodle soup for the soul and find a way into the Super Bowl and using some of these therapy words. Uh-huh. And Crone over here saying the man can better himself. I'm not saying any of that.
0: I'm just saying, you know, we did it first.
3: We as in women?
0: As in women, yes.
3: Okay.
0: No. Collective we.
1: What do you mean we as in? Of course we as in women. What are you doing, David?
3: I know. We as in James K. Polk. I don't know if it was.
1: I don't think there's a direct Henry Louis Gates Jr. line between a president 1800 Courtney Cronin, but we'll go into finding your roots, see if that actually happened, if that makes you feel better.
18: Yeah, do a 23andMe. We'll find out if you're related.
3: Clock it, Freddie.
18: Clock it.
3: That's what I'm talking about.
18: James K. Polk was clocking it.
1: Oh, really? Who knew that James K. Polk was that kind of player in the 1800s? Didn't have that on the bingo card today. First, we've had Fernando by ABBA, Serial Killer with Pat Costello.
0: What?
1: The word manifest, that apparently was more of a female word than a male word. And now we got James K. Polk references. This show's off the rails right after 23
18: minutes. Is this because Venus is in Gatorade?
1: Venus is in what?
0: What?
3: I don't even think. Yeah.
1: No. You got to finish that. Venus is in what, Pat Costello?
18: Is this because Venus is in Gatorade?
1: Okay, you got to explain that because you're just putting out a question we don't have answers to.
18: Well, I don't know.
0: Are you referring to Mercury in retrograde?
18: Oh, that's the one, yeah.
0: Yeah, again. Stop using our lingo.
18: Is that really what you meant?
0: Stop using things we talk about freely when you don't have a clue what they are.
1: You just really backed up Courtney's point here and completely disrespected David Dennis Jr. You feel better, Pat Costello?
3: There you go.
18: I feel pretty good about it.
19: I can't believe he said Venus is in Gatorade.
1: I can't believe you put James K. Polk out of your noggin, Camp Rat, as far as that
3: goes. You know, because women invented astronomy and astrology last year. Well,
1: put it this way. Women stir to drink. Don't let anybody tell you different. With David Dennis Jr., Courtney Cronin, I'm Freddie coming in for the guys and lady today on Unsportsmanlike, presented by Progressive Insurance. By the way, when it comes to investing in what you want to do, invest in the show anytime you want at 888-ESPN, 888-729-3776. And we mentioned that Courtney has been all over the place doing SportsCenter, doing First Take, doing radio shows, but she does a great job covering the Chicago Bears. What does she have to say about the Bears trying to get used to being the hunted and no longer the hunter? We'll get to that after she gives you this word courtesy of Midas.
0: I'm going to need some new tires for all the miles I've been racking up on the road lately. 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
5: With that, we are off and rolling on this Friday morning. Good morning, everybody. Happy Friday. You made it. Weekend is within your grasp. Maybe some of you already started your weekend. If so, congratulations. We got Brandon Stokely here. How we doing?
7: Great. Friday.
5: Preseason game number 2.
7: Yeah, how about that? So looking forward to that. See what it looks like. Bo Nix in the lineup. Gonna play. So at home. Oh, that's exciting. Better football team, so that you're playing against. Looking forward to a great show today and watching the Broncos tonight. What time do they start tonight?
5: Wow, you got to press me on that. I think it's 7, right? Or is it maybe a... I honestly don't know. I have not been thinking about the start time of tonight's game. I know I'll be there and ready for it, but...
7: 7 o'clock.
5: 7 o'clock, okay. So,
7: perfect.
5: And this is one of those things where if you're a season ticket holder, this is potentially a good one, because one of the most bogus things about being a season ticket holder is that you're forced to buy and pay for meaningless preseason games. So this is a way to make some money back and probably sell your tickets to some overzealous, overeager cheeseheads.
7: Oh,
5: probably
7: yeah.
5: Look at it and say, this will be only our only chance to see the Packers. So... you know, make some money.
7: Yeah, no, that's a good point. Packers fans are kind of everywhere, and when you're talking about a NFC team that doesn't play here a ton, this might be your only opportunity to see them for a few years.
5: Start building that PSL fund.
7: We don't know about that yet, Mike. We don't know about
5: yeah,
7: that.
5: Yeah, right.
7: Huh?
5: Yeah, right.
7: Oh, am I too naive?
5: You're too naive.
7: Really?
5: Oh.
7: It's 100%?
5: Sweet.
7: 99% for you?
5: Sweet, sweet child like Brandon Stokely. So naive.
7: You're 99% sure?
5: Yeah.
7: Yeah?
5: Well, with my history in 99%, maybe I ought to back off that. 98.
7: Okay.
5: 98.
7: All right.
5: Speaking of that, we have trivia coming up at 9:15.
7: Oh, perfect.
5: Some of these questions that I've felt like I was 99% right and was wrong. So try not to do that anymore.
7: We didn't
5: did not have a good week last week.
7: Right.

0: You heard of that place?
1: I have.
0: Yeah, it's pretty nice. But so they got this locker room is immaculate, huge, right? And they, if you're a guest, as a guest of
1: what's his name?
0: PFM.
1: Oh yeah,
0: that guy. I was a guest of him. So like when you're
2: by
0: a guest,
2: the way, no playoffs, no gift.
3: This time around, whenever he wants, come on.
0: Oh. Oh, okay. All right. Yeah, I'll make sure I let him know that. And so
3: no strings attached this time.
0: Okay.
3: Right?
0: That's good. That's good to know. But no, so they put your name on the locker. Like they put a piece of paper, you know, so I can have a locker to use while I'm a guest there, yeah. Right? Just random lockers or whatever. It's all over the locker room. So, I'm kind of looking for mine. And have you ever gotten a locker before?
3: At Cherry Hills?
0: Yeah.
3: No.
0: Okay.
3: No.
0: Maybe still, someday. Maybe someday.
3: You know, I didn't have a, well, that we cannot talk about. I did not have one of those yesterday, so my afternoon would have been free.
0: Yeah.
3: Had I been asked.
0: Right.
3: So.
0: Yeah.
3: But that would have probably been a big leap. I mean, I don't even get invited by you.
0: Right. We were full.
3: Never mind.
0: Our group,
3: you know,
0: was
3: that
0: full.
3: I'm going to get invited by him.
0: Yeah.
3: You know, so.
0: Yeah, so, I'm looking for my locker, and I see a name on there, and it's a David Diaz.
3: Infante,
0: right? And so I'm like, Mark had told me yesterday that he was having breakfast with him today. So I was like, oh, wow. So he's playing golf out here. That's cool. And all of a sudden, so I'm sitting down after the round and look up, and this big dude walks in. Like he makes Mark look like a little kid.
3: Really?
0: Oh, yeah. This guy's got some arms on him. Like, he is still...
3: He's yoked.
0: And I'm like, that's got to be him. Because I've never met him. I'm like, that's got to be him. You know? And so, a few minutes later, I walked over and said hi to him and said, guess who I do radio with? He's like, Mark Slareth? I'm like, yes. So, so that was cool. That was cool to catch up with. We took a picture and sent it to...
3: You did take a picture. Man, Happy Stoke is... There's nothing quite like a Happy Stoke picture. Like when you are happy, like you really, you beam in those pictures. That picture you took was shades of you in the tent in Canton at a Hall of Fame party.
0: Yeah.
3: That's the kind of picture. And every time I see one of those pictures of you, it's like, I feel like I'm looking at like 14-year-old Stokely. The years melt away.
0: Well, it was hot. It was hot yesterday.
3: Yeah.
0: Hot. So yeah. I had to make sure
3: my lawn in that hot.
0: Oh, yeah.
3: We were playing golf at Cherry Hills.
0: Yeah. Well, so the best thing that I did was, so they have caddies there, right?
3: Mm-hmm.
0: And so I thought we were going to get like a cart, put our bag on the cart. Sometimes we walk.
3: Right.
0: And sometimes we ride, right?
3: But you still have a caddy.
0: Yes, yeah. Still have a caddy. I don't know if you have to have one there or not. I'm not sure. But anyway, so I have a big, like, tour bag. You know, one of those big ones. Because I got my speaker.
3: Sure.
0: I got my cigars.
3: You got a Rodney Dangerfield bag.
0: Yes.
3: Basically.
0: Yes, so I got a big bag. So I'm like, oh, this guy's carrying? Ooh. He's going to carry this for 18? So I'm like, no. And that, I didn't want to take everything out of my bag and put it in a carry bag.
3: Right.
0: Like a smaller bag. So I was just like, you know what? Hey, let's just get a cart and put it on the cart. We can ride some, and then I'll walk with those guys too, and then you can drive the cart up. All good. It's going to be easier for you. And guess what? When Stoke gets hot and tired, I'm getting in the cart, and I'm just driving, right?
3: Right.
0: And I'm going to look for shade. So thank the Lord for the cart.
3: Uh-huh.
0: Because it was a lifesaver.
3: Yeah.
0: So, yeah. So I feel much better today than if I were to walk the whole thing. The ankles and the knees and the feet.
3: Yeah.
0: You know, so.
3: I would have thought with, you know, PFM out there, they might have had people following along with like giant, you know, what do they call those? Fronds or something, just kind of waving and keeping
0: right.
3: Cool.
0: Like
3: you know?
0: Some kind of misters behind
3: us. Exactly.
0: Yeah, no, they didn't. I didn't see those people.
3: No.
0: Maybe he did. I just, not around me. No, but it was a good day. So I didn't play very well, but had fun and got to meet
3: David Diaz and Fonte.
0: Yes.
3: I told him,
0: I was like, hey, I try to pronounce your name all the time. I always screw it up. David Diaz and Fonte.
3: Yes. You nail it.
0: I just got to slow down.
3: But, like, I'm curious. I would love to get DDI's view of his time here because Mark always kind of set it up like, well, you know, he was my stand-in. You know,

0: I wouldn't practice during the week. David would.
1: Right.
0: And then come game time, I'd start.
1: Right.
0: You know?
1: Yeah.
0: I wonder if there's any
1: embellishment there a little bit?
0: A, embellishment, and B, maybe a little animosity on DDI's part.
1: Wow.
0: Yeah. That he's maybe withheld all
1: right.
0: these years.
1: He seems like he still likes Mark.
0: Really?
1: Yeah.
0: Yeah.
1: Yeah. So, I think today's their breakfast
0: Big
1: day.
0: Big breakfast today.
1: Yeah.
0: Okay. Well, Mark will be here in an hour, so we look forward to that. In the meantime, it is a Is It Just Me Friday, a Friday tradition unlike any other, where we give you a chance to spend a long, hot week. Want to give you a chance to get those hot sports opinions off your chest. Anything that you picked up on over the course of the week, a lot of Bronco stuff, of course, the Peyton Watson stuff. For you Az fans, the Cale Makar deadline. Yes, there is a deadline. We'll explain that. All going on, college football ready to start. CU fans, how we feeling about Prime, CSU, Jim Mora Jr. So it's all out there on the table. 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And away we go next.
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0: Happy Friday, everybody, as we get things rolling here on a Is It Just Me Friday, giving you a chance to get those hot takes off your chest. Want plenty of opinion, plenty of humor, plenty of snark. Put in a Brandon Stokely French Cajun word or phrase of the week. We've got to bring that back again this week or this year. You got plenty more, I'm sure, stored up. So, yeah, you can do
1: Ran through a lot.
0: You can do it. You can do it. Anyway, that will bump you to the top of the line. Got this one from Pablo in Parker. on the Ramoslaw.com text line. Tonight's my first game as a season ticket holder, and man, I can't wait to sit there and watch every second of this. Let's bo.
1: Parker.
0: Pablo and
1: Parker. Pablo.
0: First time is a he got
1: Parker Pablo.
0: He got moved up. That. Moved up,
1: yeah,
0: on the list.
1: Awesome. Congrats.
0: Just in time for the PSLs.
1: I love it. Just in time.
0: What timing?
1: He's fired up about the preseason game.
0: I've been waiting a decade to finally get a chance. Oh, PSLs. So, enjoy yourself, Pablo. Have a good time.
1: Yeah.
0: Mike did have a locker at Cherry Hills. He just slept through it. That's good. Good deep pull right there.
1: Yeah.
0: I like that. Let's see. Evans, this is Chris. We met at the Steamboat Ski Escape. Way to blow my Friday morning talking about PSLs. 34-year season ticket holder. If the Broncos do that, I will no longer have my Denver Broncos season tickets.
1: Ah.
0: Can't afford it.
1: That stinks.
0: I hope you're not 98% correct. That would end my season ticket tenure. 34 years. Sad. That would be sad.
1: Yeah, hopefully.
0: But that's going to happen.
1: Well, we don't know for sure, Mike.
0: No, if the PSLs happen.
1: Oh, yeah.
0: It's going to happen.
1: Yeah.
0: Mike, awesome Rams shirt. My daughter heading off to her dorm for her first year. The first year, you know, it's funny because I, I can mention it. My son's a sophomore now.
1: Yeah.
0: It's totally different. The sophomore year is totally different.
1: Right.
0: Like, it's the first year, the freshman year, it's magical, right? You know, you're there and you're excited about the move in, and as parents you stick around and you help with the setup, and you know, maybe then you take them out to dinner, you get them all stocked up with what they need. This year it was like, drove them up, helped them move the stuff in. See ya.
1: Bye.
2: Who cares?
0: I got to get back home. I got to work in the morning.
1: Yeah.
0: It's so different. It goes from one year to the next.
1: Yeah, you start counting the days in the summer. Like, when are you moving back out?
0: Yeah, I was ready.
1: It's time to go.
0: Yeah, I was ready.
1: Yeah.
0: I was ready for him to go.
1: Yeah. I hear that.
0: Is it just me, or does Serbia have a better supporting cast for Joker than the Nuggets do?
1: Wow.
0: I don't know much about Team Serbia, but they were playing in their international tournament and exhibition against Victor Wembanyama in France. And Nikola Jokic, still sweating after another terrific game, came off the court and was asked, Nikola, Peyton Watson got traded. What is your reaction and expectations for the next season? Quote, Jokic, I'm happy for Peyton. He deserved it. We will miss his energy and skill. I don't think about season yet. We have to play this, but it's gonna be okay. All right. Never mind. All that concern that I had yesterday, I'll put it aside. Joker says it's gonna be okay.
1: I mean, he's got a good supporting cast. Starters.
0: Here he does, yes. He does.
1: Now, the bench, not so much. But, you know, the guys around him in the starting lineup are pretty good.
0: They still have arguably one of the top, if healthy, one of the top five starting fives in the NBA. And that's why they're going to win 50 games. And that's why they'll probably be a 4 or 5 seed in the Western Conference.
1: Yep.
0: That's why they may win a round if they get the right matchup. I don't see them going any further than that. Do you?
1: No, I don't.
0: Their ceiling is established.
1: I agree with you, Mike. It has been established.
0: Tough day for Zach yesterday. You know what yesterday was the anniversary of?
1: Yesterday
0: was the 1 year anniversary of?
1: 1 year anniversary.
3: His ceiling is established.
1: Mm-hmm. Oh, the Devon mm-hmm. Vele trade? Mm-hmm.
3: He can't be that guy.
1: No mm-hmm. way.
0: You do realize who they got with the pick that they got for the Devon Vele trade, right?
1: No. Talk to me.
0: So it was that fourth round pick that they got for Devon Vele? What? Jonah Coleman.
1: Wow.
3: It's literally impossible.
1: That's pretty good.
0: It's pretty good.
7: Do I sound like an idiot?
0: You flipped a little bit.
1: Just a little bit on this one.
0: You flipped Devon Vele for Jonah Coleman.
7: I'm an idiot.
1: Yeah.
0: And still have a wide receiving room that a lot of us think is too full.
1: Right.
7: You got me yelling now.
1: Yeah. Ah, great job, George Payton. Sean Payton.
2: F yes.
1: How cool is that?
0: Yes.
1: Wow.
0: Yes, we do too.
1: I didn't realize that.
0: Yeah.
1: Wow, so
0: August 20th,
1: the Vele trade, the Broncos got, what pick did they get, a fourth rounder?
0: Fourth rounder, 108 overall, and they parlayed that into Jonah Coleman.
4: Great young man.
1: Impressive. Wow, I didn't realize that. This could be, we could look back on this and just be like, yeah, Vele's fine.
0: Yeah.
1: But we got ourselves a starting running back.
0: Yeah.
1: That looks like the real deal.
0: The next Maurice Jones-Drew.
1: Yeah.
0: That's what Jalen Waddle said earlier this week.
4: Hell yeah!
1: He looks the part.
0: He looks the part. All right,
5: thank
0: good.
5: God we've got the little guy.
0: Good stuff. Good start. Good start. Nice, strong start. I would expect nothing less from the great 6 a.m. listeners. So keep it going. Plenty of more Is It Just Me's queued up. We've got some Nugget stuff. We got some more Bronco stuff. If you Avs and CSU and CU football fans and even the Rockies, we do not discriminate here on an Is It Just Me Friday next.
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8: We're back.
9: We are back. We were just watching a highlight of a major league outfielder dropping a ball yesterday.
10: Two outs. They're up one. Two on. And pretty much a routine fly ball to the outfield. One guy can't see it. The left fielder can't see it. So the center fielder's sprinting over there, and he's yelling, I got it, I got it. He didn't get it.
8: I don't like it.
9: Well, some bad sunfields out there right now in baseball. Bad sunfields.
10: Well, what are the sunglasses for?
9: Well, it's not always that easy. Michael Tolia. We got a Michael Tolia glimpse there. He's a former Rocky. Playing for the Reds right now. On this, is it just me?
8: He's not tall.
9: Claymore 64 on our Denver Sports YouTube chat. Is it just me? The league is making fun of the Nuggets. They're also breathing a sigh of relief that they will not be challenging for a championship and will waste the remainder of Joker's time in Denver. Do you feel that this is what we're looking at? Wasting.
10: No.
9: The rest of Joker's time here?
10: I don't think so. I mean, so if we re-sign Peyton Watson, and now we're not wasting his time here?
9: Okay. As Jason Bonney, also on the Denver Sports YouTube chat, points out, the afternoon show was making fun of Stokely and Schlereth for their Watson take. You guys were kind of nothing to see here. I don't blame the Kroenkes for not wanting to pay the tax.
10: Yeah.
9: Bringing back Peyton Watson doesn't guarantee a championship. No, it doesn't. I agree that. But even you would agree that if you have Peyton Watson, you got a better chance of competing than if you don't have Peyton Watson, right?
10: That is true.
9: And the reason you don't have Peyton Watson was not a basketball decision. It was a financial decision. And that's what bothers me and so many people, that you chose to be a worse basketball team because of financial reasons.
10: Is Peyton Watson worth $225 million? That's what you got to ask yourself.
9: I know, because that's what the tax would be.
10: Right.
9: I guess I'm just, it's not your money. Why are you?
10: Because
9: why are you worried about Stan and Josh's wallet?
10: Well, because I put myself in their situation, and I look at it from that perspective, and I would say, I'm not doing that either. I'm not doing that. So it's pretty simple for me. I'm not going to rip on them for something I would handle it the same way they do. And it's easy for all these other people out here to be like, oh, just spend it. What do you mean? Just spend it. Just do it. Why not? That's an easy take.
9: All right. So let me ask you, if this was you and this was you in this situation, would you then follow up when asked by fans or media, is the bottom line more important than trying to win a championship, your answer would be?
10: We still feel like we can compete for a championship, but we don't want to go in the second apron. And I don't want to have to pay a $225 million luxury tax.
9: All right, all right. This is fun. A little role-playing here. Okay, Mr. Stokely, because I guess apparently whenever you become an owner, everybody has to now call you Mr.
10: Yeah.
9: Mr. Stokely, do you feel you are a better basketball team without Peyton Watson?
10: We feel like we have enough pieces to compete for a championship. And we like our roster, and we like our starting five, and we like, you know, the additions that we've made. Coming off the bench, and you know, we felt like we had a really good roster last year, and we were really close. A couple injuries hurt us, but we feel like we have a roster to be able to compete for the West and for a championship.
9: Oh, okay. You were recently named as the wealthiest sports empire in all of sports, with all of your holdings: Avalanche, Nuggets, Arsenal, the Rams. I think the value was at $26 billion.
10: Is that it?
9: What's a $200 million luxury tax if it's spent in the pursuit of winning a championship?
10: Well, we handle each business separately, okay? And so, although you know, and if you look at our roster, we have spent a lot of money on our roster, putting this roster together. So, you know, we'll just leave it at that. But we feel like we put a lot of resources into the Nuggets and the Avs here to win a championship. And we've accomplished both of those, by the way.
9: Boy, you are good. You are good. Okay.
10: That boy good.
9: That is good. That
10: all
9: is
10: right.
9: good.
10: Just bob and weave
9: you
10: a little
9: bit.
10: You
9: did bob and weave. Yeah, that was.
10: Yeah. Thank you.
9: All right. I mean, I don't agree with you, but you handled that very
10: Thank
9: well.
10: You.
9: Driving and delivering on our Denver Sports YouTube chat says, is it just me? The only ones making fun of the Nuggets are national media heads. Nuggets are very much contenders still. And he goes on to say, why are you guys only looking at the money and not the inability to make any kind of move in the second apron? Yes, there are some other ramifications that you feel the impact down the road, you know, in terms of draft picks and what kind of mid-level exemptions you can use. But Those are things that are felt down the road. You're trying to win right now. Like if you go into the second apron now, some of these other consequences, while annoying and irritating, they're not franchise crumbling, and more importantly, they're probably going to be after the window, the Jokic window is closed. So what do you care about that at that point?
10: Well, when do you think the window's going to close?
9: I mean, for this group, I mean, for the Jokic, I'll say the Jokic, Murray, Gordon window. How many years you think is left in that window?
10: So now you're adding those guys in there too.
9: Three?
10: Yeah.
9: At the most?
10: Yeah.
9: Three?
10: Yeah.
9: Yeah. Okay. Then why?
10: If
9: you and I both agree that the window is likely closing around 2028. Or so, then what do you care about picks that are being made or not made in 2031?
10: Well, you're talking about the trade. So that has nothing to do with the apron.
9: And then what do you care about a mid-level exemption in 2028 when it comes to trying to win in 2026?
10: Salary, aggregation.
9: Yes.
10: Trade exceptions.
9: Oh, no, you got me right
10: no
9: there.
10: No sign and trade acquisition.
9: You got
10: be
9: me.
10: Be careful.
9: I was worried about that. I was
10: be
9: worried.
10: Careful.
9: Oh, Stokely.
10: Sign and trade acquisitions
9: I was worried.
10: Are important.
9: I was making my whole case there. I was like, don't bring up salary aggregation. Don't bring up salary aggregation. Don't bring up salary aggregation. Oh, he brought up salary aggregation. I got no comeback for that. All right. It is a Is It Just Me a Friday. Good stuff. Good stuff. Keep it going. And what are you looking for? This is always the big question before a preseason game. What are you hoping to see tonight? That is coming up next.
4: 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How does he look in Davis Webb's offense? 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
9: Mark coming along at 7 o'clock. In the meantime, we got a Is It Just Me Friday, giving you a chance to get all those hot sports opinions off your chest. And by the way, it could be stuff that's not even sports related. This one, hello, gentlemen. Just started listening to the show recently and enjoy it. Can you please tell me what is wrong with Zach Bye? Thanks. You guys can call me Ratchet. All right, Ratchet.
10: Yeah.
9: Welcome. Thank you. You are now part of the great 6 a.m. listeners.
10: What's
9: the
10: wrong
9: best
10: with...
9: bunch of listeners on the fan in the entire day.
10: What's wrong with Zach Bye? A lot.
9: I think this would be a good
29: time. Not three, not four, not five, not six, not seven.
9: So, you know how Cecil and Zach had that famous kind of meltdown?
10: About Vele?
30: It's impossible. Vele?
10: Yeah.
30: Zach it's literally impossible.
9: Zach was really upset about the Vele trade. Well, yesterday was the one-year anniversary of the Vele trade.
10: Okay.
9: And the pick that the Broncos got, the fourth-round pick they used on Jonah Coleman. Now, I'm Switzerland here. I'm in the middle. But I got to give credit where credit's due. And Dover and Cecil celebrated the one-year anniversary, I think, in very fashion.
30: You're upset about Vele trade. I've watched a guy walk into the NFL and have a better rookie season than Emmanuel Sanders, DT, Julian Edelman, Antonio Brown, Chad Johnson, Jordy Nelson, Eric Decker, Wes Welker, Steve Smith, Brandon Marshall, TJ Houshmandzadeh, Reggie Wayne, Terrell Owens, Plaxico Burress, and Joe Horn. But his ceiling is established. God. Cecil, he wasn't the sixth guy. He wasn't the sixth guy. The sixth guy. No, you got me yelling now because you're speaking in absolutes. This is a human being. So when you're saying this is what he is, I'm like, wow. Why? He's a 6 foot receiver who kicked or 6 foot five wide receiver who kicked the door down the NFL. Why is it just he is who he is? I don't understand that. Yes. Slow starting
31: Did
30: summer.
31: Did he get better or worse?
30: Sir, there's context. He didn't get worse. He was not physically able to be at his best. And we started to see him
31: Everyone
30: come on
31: like
30: a
31: key guy
30: this past week.
31: I can't speak, right? Okay. Do you realize that they got a fourth and seventh swap for Demaryius?
32: The Broncos select Jonah Coleman.
9: Savage. Savage, and I love it.
10: Great work.
9: Well done.
10: Chicken fingers.
9: Well done.
30: Idiot.
10: Yeah, that was well done.
9: You know, it's kind of funny.
30: Do I sound like an idiot?
9: Because we've been playing the individual clips over the last year, but when you put it all together and you hear it all in the car, that's good. That's good. That's good.
10: Really good.
9: That's good.
10: I got a, ESPN right now. What must Bo Nix show tonight versus the Packers?
9: Nice.
10: Oh.
26: Well, apparently, after the response I got yesterday, it's to go out there and run the offense and balance. And
10: don't be so sensitive.
26: It's a scrimmage. Go out.
10: I understood where you were coming from more than Mark.
26: Throw
10: okay?
26: it.
10: But I also, like, we don't need to throw it every play. Let's just run our normal. If we want to throw it a little bit more, what do we agree on? 15 plays, 10 passes, 5 runs. You were good with that.
26: I'm good with that. As long as I see a 2-to-1 pass-to-run ratio for Bo Nix while he's out there, I will be happy.
10: Okay.
26: If it's 1-to-2, I think it'll be a missed opportunity for what this game represents.
10: You're right about that. You want to get some work in throwing the football, okay, and knock some rust off. So, but I'm excited about it. And that, you know, that's, I think, what was your tease heading into that?
26: What are you looking for tonight? What are you watching for tonight?
10: Bo. You like Bo?
26: It's Bo.
10: I love Bo.
26: Bo.
10: You talking about Bo?
26: We are talking about Bo.
3: I love him.
26: Me too, which is why I want to see a lot of Bo. I want to see a lot of Bo playing quarterback, throwing the football.
10: Yeah, but I mean, that's...
26: Preferably to Jalen Waddle.
10: That's all, yeah. I'm watching Jalen Waddle, and I want to watch Coleman again. That's really...
26: Coleman? Who's Coleman?
10: How did they get that guy?
26: How did they get that
10: guy? How did they make... Because I didn't think they had a fourth-round pick.
26: No, they did. But it was later in the fourth round.
10: Right.
26: He probably would not have been available when it came time to use their pick.
10: Right.
26: So they probably would have had to give up more draft capital to move up to get Jonah Coleman. But what do you know? They actually had an early fourth round pick that they got from the Saints.
10: Perfect. Well,
4: it's impossible.
10: Anybody else? Impossible. Anybody else? I mean, Dobbins? I don't really need to see a ton of Dobbins.
26: No.
10: Same
26: thing I said last week. I know they did play, but I wouldn't play the defense at all. I would put the entire starting defense in bubble wrap.
10: Yeah, I'm kind of with you.
26: See
10: on
26: it,
10: that.
26: Arrowhead.
10: Yeah, they're going to play a little bit. I don't need to see. It's not like can't wait to watch Pat Surtain. You know, I mean, he doesn't need to prove anything to me. Really, no one on the defense. So I'm with you.
26: Zach Allen doesn't need to be out there. DJ Jones doesn't need to be out there. Singleton, Sternad. I think the only. Well, no, I can't think of one starter that I think needs to be out there.
10: No, let Barron play. Let Barron
26: start.
10: Let
26: Barron play. Let you know. Give me a steady diet of Uwazurikes and Savion Joneses and. Onadims and
10: Robinsons
26: and yeah. Jonah Ellis. I don't even need to see Jonah Ellis anymore. Put him in bubble wrap.
10: Yeah, I know. I'm with you. I mean,
26: I know
10: you're right.
26: They got to have enough guys to play. But all right, hey, listen, here's your chance. We'll send all you second and third stringers out there. You guys could play the majority of the game. Put out some great tape for the other 31 teams.
10: Yeah, I'm with you. They will play though, but. It's you just hold your breath. But offensively, yeah, offensively, you know, it's Bo, it's Jonah Coleman 2.0, and Waddle.
26: Do you need to see more Coleman? After especially the endorsement that both Davis Webb and Sean Payton gave this week when they said after his fourth carry, they were like, we've seen enough.
10: What do you mean by more? Do I need to see him at all tonight, or do I want to see him carry the ball more?
26: No, do you need to see him at all? Tonight.
10: Yeah.
26: It's a running back.
10: Let's not act like he's, you know, Saquon Barkley.
26: No, but you got to, if the coaches feel this way, remember, you do have to be careful. It's a running back, and the love kid out of Arizona, who is what, the third overall pick in the draft?
10: Second or third.
26: He had 13 carries, and guess what happened on the 14th carry? He got hurt.
10: Yeah.
26: So all I'm saying is that if the coaches already feel like, we know what we got in this guy. Then I don't see the point in playing him.
10: So you're not playing Dobbins?
26: Nope.
10: How about Harvey?
26: Yes, I would give Harvey time because Harvey still needs more work when it comes to learning to be a better between the tackles runner. He showed improvement last week, but Mark showed a play and he talked about it with us on air, but then he showed me the video of it about what Harvey did wrong and took what was blocked. If he ran it upside, inside would have been a 7 or 8 yard gain. Instead, right. He went outside and got swallowed up for a 2 yard gain. Proof that he could still learn a little bit.
10: How about this? Jonah Coleman, 4 or 5 carries. I'm good with that.
26: Just 4 or 5?
10: Just 4 or 5.
4: I want to pound
26: all
4: his ass.
26: You know, it's been a tough segment for ZB. Let's finish it off in style.
4: I have thrown hands on a number of occasions.
10: Pile on.
26: Why not?
30: You got the yellow nose.
10: Knock him out at the end of the segment.
30: Why?
26: He's not up right now listening, so we can get away with it. Yeah.
3: Explain yourself.
26: Day number 532 of the Zach Bye Sensitivity smear campaign as it rolls on. Some of you have called for it to be stopped, and every time we even raise the idea of it, overwhelming response comes pouring in. No! Keep it going. We keep it going.
3: Ooh,
26: with...
3: juicy.
26: Schlereth joins us next after Mark, after Stoke yesterday, hung out with one of Mark's boos. That's next.
25: Peyton Watson is gone. 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And a whole lot of questions about what the Nuggets are willing to spend to keep this window open. Now Denver is reportedly eyeing DeMar DeRozan. 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Is this how you build around Nikola Jokic? Or is this how you lose him? The Nuggets offseason just got real. 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
9: Good morning, everybody. Happy Friday. Yes, it is here. The weekend within your grasp. And we are with you, the great 7 a.m. listeners, as we roll into a Friday, and Is It Just Me Friday? Of course, a tradition unlike any other that we've been doing for years here. The idea is simple. It's been a long week. You've processed a lot. You heard a lot. You watched a lot. You read a lot. And this is your final opportunity of the week to get your take on it out there to everybody. And just give it to us in the form of, is it just me? Plenty of opinion, humor, snark. 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Got Brandon Stokely and Mark Schlereth here, and Stoke yesterday got a chance to hang out a little bit with one of Mark's boos.
10: I did. Mark told me yesterday that he was going out to breakfast, I think today.
24: Yeah, right? we've changed it to a lunch date because he's playing golf this morning.
10: Yeah, so it was...
9: he was inspired by Stoke.
24: Yeah, I'm sure. I mean, you look at Stoke and you look at the outfit, first off. And you don't even see his game, you see the outfit.
9: I bet he went out and bought something right after he saw Stoke.
24: Yeah, he's probably like, I need a new belt.
10: Yeah.
24: As soon as he saw Stoke, he's like, I got to get a
9: new
24: belt.
9: New shoes.
24: Yeah.
10: David Diaz Infante.
24: Bang. DDI.
9: You nailed it.
10: Yeah. So Mark had told me that yesterday. I was like, oh, that's cool, because I throw his name out there every now and then when we're messing around with you. And then I'm looking for my locker, my guest locker at Cherry Hills.
24: Uh-huh.
10: And I'm looking, they have like a little piece of paper.
24: You know, right.
10: Hey, Brandon Staley, guest of Peyton Manning, right? You know?
24: Yeah.
10: And so I'm looking and I see one and I'm like, oh,

0: list of someone.
1: Uh-huh.
0: I'm like, that's cool. So after the round was over, I didn't see him before the round or whatever. After the round was over, we're just kind of hanging out for a little bit. And I look over, I see this dude walk in. I'm like, that's got to be him.
1: Yeah.
0: I mean.
1: Thick.
0: Yeah.
1: Yeah.
0: Like, his arms make your arms look tiny.
1: Yeah.
0: Was he always bigger than you? Like, his upper body bigger than you when y'all played too?
1: Yeah, probably.
0: Okay, yeah. So
1: I mean, not my chest.
0: Huh?
1: His chest is as big as my chest.
0: I think so.
1: No, no. He's just wider, but, like, when it comes to chesticles.
2: Is he yoked?
1: Doc?
2: Yeah.
1: Yeah. Well, he's been yoked. Yeah, but he's
2: usually
1: he's actually
2: don't
1: pretty
2: like
1: yoked.
2: It when I call somebody else yoked.
1: Well, you call people yoked that aren't yoked. You, like, don't know what yoked
2: okay,
1: means.
2: Okay, fine. Is he yoked?
1: Yes.
2: Is he more yoked than you?
1: Well, I mean, I don't know that anybody's more yoked than
2: Stoke,
1: me, but
2: Stoke?
0: I'd give the edge to DDI.
1: Yeah.
0: Right. Yeah, I give him the edge. Okay. But I was like, wow, okay. So then I'm like, I got to go say hi to him. So I went over there and said hi to him, and we started talking. Then we took a selfie together, and I sent it to the group. So, no, really nice guy, and it was good to meet him.
1: Yeah, Doc is salt of the earth. He's one of the great people on the planet.
0: He actually said nice things about you, too. I was like, dang it.
1: Yeah,
0: I was hoping he would say something bad.
1: Can you give me some dirt?
0: Yeah.
1: Yeah.
0: That's what I was hoping for. Mm-hmm. Like, I need some ammo today.
2: Right. I figured you might be a good wedge driver and might say, you know, Mark always talks about how, you know, you always would do all the practicing during the week because he was too banged up to practice.
0: Right.
2: You'd be his stand-in. And then come game day, you'd go back to the bench and Schlereth would come heroically riding in to start. Did that ever bother you? You know, I was kind of hoping you might ask him that.
1: Yeah, you just come out and say, he's kind of a jerk that way, right?
2: Kind of like, you know, take your shine.
1: Yeah.
0: Wow. Away? I should have. That's a missed opportunity by me.
1: Yeah.
2: Okay.
1: Yeah, tap the chest. That's on you.
0: That's on me.
1: You should have had that one.
2: Yeah. Yeah. Well,
1: yeah.
2: What do you think he'd say?
1: Doc wouldn't say anything about
2: that. You guys
1: are
2: tight.
1: Yeah, I mean, we...
2: Well, he owes you a lot.
1: Well, approached...
2: He was your stand-in.
1: Well,
2: he was like your stunt double.
1: Right, he was like my stunt... we used to call him the stunt guard.
2: All right, there you go.
1: Yeah, so he... but he's... Like, he could play all three positions, left guard, right guard, center. So he was a swing guy. He's really the dude that allowed Mike Shanahan to change the league from the standpoint of we only dress seven guys.
2: Mm.
1: And the reason we were able to do that is because of Doc. And that changed the entire league. Everybody started looking for that guy, so they only had to dress seven offensive linemen because offensive linemen don't participate in special teams and everything. So it gives you an opportunity to dress an extra linebacker or dress an extra tight end or an extra wide receiver, whatever you need that particular week. And so he was trendsetting that way.
2: Add that to the list of why Mike Shanahan should be in the Hall of Fame.
1: Oh, man, there's so many freaking reasons. It's just ridiculous.
2: Jeez. All right.
1: But guys like you keep him out, the haters.
2: Me?
1: Yeah, you hate Mike Shanahan.
0: I think you do.
2: No, I don't. Yeah. No.
0: You have said
2: I hate
0: that.
2: Mike Shanahan.
1: Yep. Okay. See, there
2: that,
1: it is.
2: That was that's
0: audio, audio proof.
2: That was AI tie. I mean,
1: what are we supposed to,
2: believe? Bo Nix. Stoke? No, that was you saying you should bench Bo Nix.
1: Well, that was.
2: Oh, that was
3: I
2: what?
3: I hate Bednar.
0: Wow.
2: See? Even as great as the no-fly zone was, I don't think they were that great. AI tie, do you have any for Stoke?
0: I do like picking on the senior citizens.
2: Wow.
0: That is true.
2: That is true.
1: Yeah.
2: Taking their money.
0: I got it. Is it just me?
2: All right, go ahead.
0: Is it just me? Or Aaron Donald needs to hurry up and make a darn decision.
2: Yeah, I was thinking
0: the same thing. What are we doing? I mean, come on. It's a summer of Aaron Donald.
2: Right.
0: Like, oh, my gosh.
2: We all know you're going to come back and play.
0: Right.
2: So this.
1: Yeah, why does he need to announce it? He's not going to play until the first week anyhow. It's not like he's going to play in preseason.
0: But he's doing these workout videos, and, like, every day I'm looking at, you know, oh, Aaron Donald's working out hard. Yeah, it's like, oh.
2: I agree.
1: All right.
2: I agree.
1: All
0: right. I'm over it.
1: Yeah.
0: All right. Return, great. Good for you. Hopefully, you know.
1: I got
0: to
1: watch
0: just
1: out.
0: Dragging on.
1: Okay, so, you know, I always think about it from my perspective, you know. What if I call a Rams game, and then Aaron's mad about something? Yeah, exactly. You're exactly, yeah.
2: Oh, that is the funniest thing I've heard today.
1: No, if they play Carolina,
2: Mark,
1: I got a chance.
2: You're not getting a Rams game.
1: Okay. So I can say whatever I want then. Yeah. I can say whatever I want because I'm not getting the Rams, right?
2: The Rams. That's cute.
4: Idiot.
0: Oh.

0: You just.
1: Hey, by the way,
2: you can't make that production meeting that day.
3: Next, you think you're going to get a Cowboys game.
1: Hey, by the way, what were you guys busting? When I came in, you guys were just busting Zach's.
2: Oh,
1: about something?
3: Oh, yeah.
1: I didn't hear it all.
3: Oh, you didn't hear it?
1: No.
3: Oh, well, we'll do that.
1: All right.
3: Coming up next.
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17: Operator, won't you put me on through? I gotta send my love down to Baton Rouge. Hurry up.
1: So former Bronco David Diaz Infante getting a little bit of love today because Stoke ran into him at where he's playing golf yesterday. And Mark will be having lunch with DDI today. So this came in from Dan at Frontier Airlines. I was lucky enough to play golf with DDI during the Mark Schlereth and DDI charity golf tournament in 2007 at Inverness. David was so much fun. I was putting so well, he called me the Blade.
18: There you go.
2: Wow.
18: The Blade. Look at him.
1: Dan, no mention there of how Mark treated you that day? David was so much. David was so much fun.
18: He played with David.
2: Such a nice guy.
18: He played with David. He played with me.
19: Shoulders. He's a monster.
18: He played for me. I didn't play that day.
1: Anybody play in Mark's group in the 2007? Maybe you have some thoughts on how Mark treated you. So you were, what were you asking?
18: About Zach. I heard you guys like sound like you're going after Zach or something.
1: No, we were not going after him. We
20: juicy.
1: So yesterday was the 1 year anniversary of the Devon Vaylay trade.
18: Oh, okay. Yeah.
1: And you remember what happened. That was when he and Cecil really started, you know, going after it. Uh-huh. Right. And, lo and behold, how things have aged. You do know that the fourth round pick that they got from the Saints in that Devon Vaylay trade, they used to pick Jonah Coleman.
18: Ooh.
1: So we all
18: juicy.
1: We all here appreciate getting a shot in or two from time to time.
18: Sure.
1: Well, let's just say Cecil and Dover, they kept receipts.
21: You're upset about Vaylay trade.
22: I watched a guy walk into the NFL and have a better rookie season than Emmanuel Sanders, DT, Julian Edelman, Antonio Brown, Chad Johnson, Jordy Nelson, Eric Decker, Wes Welker, Steve Smith, Brandon Marshall, TJ Houshmandzadeh, Reggie Wayne, Terrell Owens, Plaxico Burress, and Joe Horn. But his ceiling is established. God. He wasn't the sixth
21: guy.
22: He wasn't the sixth guy.
21: The sixth guy.
22: No, you got me yelling now because you're speaking in absolutes. This is a human being. So when you're saying this is what he is, I'm like, why? He's a 6 foot receiver who kicked or 6 foot five wide receiver who kicked the door down the NFL. Why is it just he is who he is? I don't understand that. Slow starting summer.
21: Did he get better or worse?
22: Sir, there's context. He didn't get worse. He was not physically able to be at his best. And we started to see him come alive
21: keep
22: here
21: that guy?
22: This past week.
21: I can't speak, right? Okay. Do you realize that they got a fourth and seventh swap for Demaryius?
23: The Broncos select Jonah Coleman, running back, Washington.
24: Wow. The most diabolical haters this side of the Mississippi.
18: Wow.
3: Well played.
18: Yeah.
3: All I can say is well played.
18: Yeah, that is that's strong.
3: I mean, that's game recognizing game right
18: yeah,
3: there.
18: That is strong wedge driving right there.
3: Wow.
18: So we got Jonah Coleman.
3: Yeah.
18: How's Vele doing, by the way?
3: Has
18: anybody heard from Vele?
3: What did Vele do last year? He was hurt, right, part of the time?
18: Yeah.
3: Let's see.
21: My leg!
18: I did a couple of Saints games late.
3: And shocking.
18: And yeah, and I don't remember Vele doing anything. He had a catch or something in a game
3: Devon
18: I did.
3: Devon Vele played 13 games, had 25 catches for 293 yards and 2 touchdowns.
18: All right.
3: Now, granted, he's playing with Tyler Shuck. You know, they're rebuilding. Shuck. Or Shuck.
18: Yeah.
3: Like Shuck Corn, not Shuck. Shuck. Yeah.
18: Shuck.
3: You would know.
18: Yes, I would.
3: So, but, you know, I mean, come on. Let's say they had not made that trade.
18: Mm-hmm.
3: How would Devon Vele be fitting in with this year's team?
18: He'd get cut. I mean, I would imagine. I mean,
3: it's
18: you
3: impossible.
18: Look at him, he's not gonna push out Pat Bryant or Troy Franklin or
3: it's
18: Marvin
3: literally impossible.
18: Mims, right? And our guy, Manjack.
3: He might beat out Manjack.
18: I don't know. Manjack doesn't wear gloves or tape or anything. I like that about him.
3: So, toughness. Yeah, this is one that I think the Broncos won this one. I think they won that one.
18: Clearly.
3: Clearly. We were talking about this earlier, Stoke and I were. Following up on the comments that Sean Payton and Davis Webb made this week about how they looked at what Coleman did in the first preseason game, and it was like after the third or fourth carry, they're like, yep, seen enough. It matches what we've seen in practice. Mm-hmm. Let's get him out of there. Does he now fit into that category of, yeah, we don't even really need to play him tonight? That he could be given starter-type treatment?
18: No, I still think you play him. I mean, I still think you play him, but it's not like you're going to you're going to be on a pitch count like the other starters are on pitch counts. You know, and some guys get a little bit more. Some guys get to go a little deeper into the game. Some guys don't. Like Bo Nix is on a pitch count, right? You've got, Waddle will be on a pitch count. A couple of your premier offensive linemen will be on a pitch count. So I think you put Coleman on there exactly with J.K. Hey, J.K., you're going to get X number of carries when you're done. Coleman, you're going to get X number of carries, and then we'll get to the rest of the guys.
3: On the RamosLive.com text line, is it just me or is Stokes scared of Zach? He seems a little quiet during this whole segment.
18: I
5: have thrown hands on a number of occasions.
6: You gotta be careful.
3: I mean, you know
5: I want to pound his ass.
3: You know him better. I mean, you worked for like 8 years with him.
6: Yeah.
3: So you know.
5: This is not a drill.
6: When you get on his bad side, it is not fun. It's like getting in Mike Shanahan's doghouse.
3: Ooh.
6: You don't get out.
3: Did you ever get in his doghouse?
6: Oh, no.
3: Zach's?
6: Yeah. Oh.
3: And if so, what'd you do to,
6: what
3: to,
6: did
3: to
6: I
3: get
6: do?
3: There?
5: Explain yourself.
3: And how'd you get out?
6: Trying to think what I did. Well, there was one time where we were doing a remote at Brothers Barbecue.
3: This was good.
6: And
3: this was really good.
6: We actually weren't doing it there, but Zach thought we were for some reason. And I just told Richie, I said, don't tell him. Don't tell him we're actually in studio, right?
18: Yeah, because it's right down.
6: Right, yes. But he always, and it kind of bothered me, he always shows up like 2 minutes before. So I said, there's no way, even though it's 5 minutes from here, there's no way he's going to be late. And he always bragged about, I'm never late, never been late. Okay, you're going to get caught slipping one of these times. And I just told Richie, don't say a word to him. And so he was pretty hot at me for that because he showed up late.
5: I want to pound his ass.
18: What'd you do? Who'd you have sitting in with you? Or you just took it?
6: The
3: first thing you and Richie do it?
6: Yeah.
15: It was just Richie.
6: Yeah.
15: I remember that show.
18: That's really good.
3: So yes. When he came in?
6: Just laughing. I was like, make sure we push all the elevators so that all the elevators are up, too.
18: Yeah.
6: Got to be. This is the one chance. Got to take advantage of it.
3: And he was hot.
6: Oh, he was
24: hot. I'm going to go take my throne for hate of the year.
3: I like that. Good job.
18: That's actually really
3: good. Well played. Very well played. Very good. Good job. All right, let's see. What else we got? Is it just me? I like Jonah Coleman, but it's a bit early to crown him, don't you think? That's from Billy D.
18: I don't think it's... Listen, it's not about crowning him. I don't think we've crowned him. We're just like, hey, man, this guy has got NFL skill set when it comes to running the football and is a valuable asset for, you know, for a replacement or for a backup to J.K. Dobbins, who we know, even though he's pinky promised us and he's going to buy us drinks, we know
3: he's
18: that...
3: more of a drink.
18: Drink.
24: I'll buy you a drink.
6: Like yeah. a drink.
18: Yeah. We know that we've got to have a fallback plan. And all of a sudden, you see a guy that really has that skill set, that really understands scheme and you know, and setting blocks up and all that stuff, and it's exciting.
6: Yeah, love his potential. That's really where we're at right now. I don't think we're crowned. Evans kind of has. He's like, I don't want to play him ever again until the first. I think we still need to see a little bit from him.
18: Does Evans not want to play him because he wants to protect him, or it's just that Evans doesn't ever want to run the ball again, especially in the second preseason game? He wants 15 plays for Bo, all 15 passes.
6: That is true.
18: Yeah. Where do you stand on this?
3: Honestly, I just want to protect him. Because you know what? I saw what happened last week with the Love kid from Arizona.
18: Mm-hmm.
3: Who, I mean, what are you doing?
18: Yeah.
3: I mean, you
18: didn't know in the first 13 carries that
3: well,
18: he was
3: there's
18: good?
3: Well, there's a reason you took him with the third pick overall.
18: Yeah.
3: And so why did you need 13 carries or 14 carries? And so what ended up happening on his final carry? He got hurt. It's a running back. And you know, the more you send a running back out there, the odds go up that at some point they're going to get hurt. It's the position. It's just the way it is. So when you have a rookie that you like, and you've kind of already made up your mind, then yeah, I think he deserves the veteran treatment.
18: Mm.
6: Yeah, I'm not there yet. No, we can give him, you know, three, four, five carries and be fine. I mean, we don't need double-digit carries, but 3, 4, 5, something like that.
18: He still needs to work in the passing game. I told you he missed a blitz pickup that was just a bad, like technically, it was just a bad technique rep for him. And so, listen, that's going to happen, especially when you get elevated, you know, from college football to professional football. It's just a different game. So he needs those reps there too. And since we're throwing it every play, Mike,
3: yeah,
18: he could get some reps in there, picking up blitzes and maybe catching the ball.
3: Right, coming up next, I caught a lot of heat yesterday for my take on Bo for what I want to see tonight. I'm going to clarify that. Okay, I'm going to clarify that. And I think I even have Stoke on my side. So that's coming up next.
7: The Rockies lose their biggest bat at the worst time. All-star catcher Hunter Goodman is headed to the IL with a shoulder injury. He's got 34 homers on the year and was making a real run at Rockies history. Now that chase is on hold. What does losing Goodman mean for Colorado the rest of the way? Denver Sports 104.3. The Fan.
3: Hey, I don't care what it is. 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
32: Well, what is it?
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32: Lululemon. 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
33: Yeah.
32: And I see Lululemon. I'm not going to lie.
31: Relentless ambition.
32: If I don't get Mike and I sold, maybe it's Mike that's holding me back. 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Is it what you're saying?
34: Yeah, I think maybe he might be the anchor.
31: And lots of empathy.
34: He went on a hunger strike, and it's not funny, Mike. 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
3: Got four down territory coming up in a little bit. Maybe there's a good reason why these coaches come out and say they don't want fights at practice. We'll get to that and more as we look ahead to tonight's second preseason game. We did get this on the Ramoslaw.com text line. It is a Is It Just Me Friday. Is it just me? Maybe why Stoke isn't joining in on piling on Zach is because Stoke's wife likes Zach and Stoke doesn't want to hear from the wife.
35: The wife is like, blah, blah, blah, blah, blah, blah, blah, blah, blah.
3: Yeah.
6: That is true.
3: Is there some truth to that?
6: Yeah, that is true. Yeah. She doesn't like me making fun of Zach, picking on him.
3: Really?
6: Yeah. Says it's mean.
3: She's kind of like a big sister to him, huh?
6: Yeah.
3: I'm keeping an eye out for him.
6: Right. Exactly.
3: And we know how you feel about that, so you try to avoid that kind of stuff. So maybe that's why you were sitting that one out.
35: Oh, the kids. Wah, wah, wah, wah. Wah, wah, wah, wah.
3: So let me clarify the Bo Nix plan for tonight.
1: Okay. All right, good, because it was JV yesterday,
3: no,
1: so you're coming back.
3: I mean, you sat down at the kitchen counter
1: and you realized, what somebody, a JV I somebody, take
3: somebody,
1: I had.
3: Somebody came at me this morning, like before I even was here. It was waiting for me.
1: Mm-hmm.
3: I love those. It's like, you don't need to try to be right all the time and come up with outrageous takes. It makes you look bad. Whoa, whoa, whoa, whoa, whoa.
1: Yeah.
3: Okay?
1: No, it's good advice by that guy.
3: It's
1: good advice.
3: Understand that. With the offseason that Bo has had and the Broncos sending us the message, this isn't me picking something out of thin air, the Broncos sending us the message that they were taking a conservative approach with Bo during the offseason. And so now that he is going to play, and it's only going to be one of two opportunities to play before the season, I want him to get out there and do what elite quarterbacks do, and what he needs to do this year in making the jump is prove himself to be an elite passer from the pocket. So that means I just want him to get in a scrimmage, and that's what this is. I want him to throw the football. And it's like, I don't know, maybe some are like, feel like I'm insulting Bo, that Bo needs this kind of time to come out and knock the rust off, or that I'm insulting Davis Webb and then the integrity of football, and you got to run the offense. No, it's a scrimmage. It's a preseason game. It doesn't count. And so use this opportunity to get Bo as many throws as possible and get him ready for the season. And so for me, it's like whatever, however many plays he plays, whatever the number, I want it to be a 2-to-1 pass to run ratio.
1: Yeah. What do you think, Stoke?
3: Well played. Air knuckles right there. Yeah.
1: Right there. Right here.
3: Stoke, we're all looking forward to your thoughts on this right now.
0: Idiot.
1: I'll take it for
0: bad
1: you.
0: Bad guy.
1: I'll take it for you.
3: That's good. He's got a big old mouthful of bagel right now. So
2: I eat good. Because I'm unhappy.
1: Yeah, I'm like, unhappy. Hey, get it to me quick.
3: I was like,
1: listen, I understand what you're saying, but I want it done in the context of you're running the offense. The other thing I want is to make sure, you know, when people are saying, hey, we got to take shots down the field, you set those shots up with the way you play offensively. And so you look at Stitty right off the bat, you know, they're in heavy formation, so they're getting, you know, they're getting an opportunity to throw the ball outside the numbers, and they run comeback right off the bat, you know, coming down to 18 yards, putting your foot in the ground, and all of a sudden Bryant's coming back, and it's a beautiful ball and great protection and the whole kit and caboodle. It's great. Well, you got to set those things up. And, you know, and I guess our issue, you know, yesterday was we're not changing the offense just to throw the ball, but I understand we could throw the ball a little bit more for, like, I'm not disagreeing with you that Bo needs to throw, to have opportunities to throw the ball. I'm not going to disagree with you that, but I don't want to get out of the context of what we're running offensively. Does that make sense?
34: No, that makes sense. And I understand where Evans is coming from, but yesterday you were talking like we run 15 plays, you wanted to throw 13 of them, 14. So
3: 12.
34: Yeah. But, you know, I'd rather see him throw the ball more than turn around and hand it off, certainly. But, you know, you still got to run the offense a little bit. But, you know, we talked about it earlier. We came to an agreement. 15 plays, 10 passes, 5 runs.
1: Yeah.
3: You go with that?
1: Yeah. 9-6, but yeah.
3: No. I want 2-to-1.
34: Evans needs 2-to-1. We'll give you 2-to-1.
1: For the second preseason game, I'll give you 2-to-1.
3: Right. And then next week against Minnesota, run your offense. Run your offense as if you're running it at Arrowhead.
1: Tonight,
3: it's about let's microwave Bo.
1: The Minnesota thing is interesting to me because Brian Flores, their defensive coordinator, this is not, unless they come to an agreement, the first game against the Giants, they brought everything blitz-wise. I mean, they are coming from the cheap seats. And that's how Brian Flores plays defense. That's how he calls a defense. So unbelievable test. But you better run the ball against Brian Flores if they're going to bring those type of blitz. You better be able to do that.
3: I want to kick their ass.
1: Yeah.
3: All right. I'm glad that we're on the same page. Mm-hmm. So now it's not as much as
0: nice.
3: You know, maybe you might want to back off because even Stoke agrees with me. 2-to-1 ratio.
1: No, nobody agrees with you. We're saying we're okay with it. We're not going, yeah, Mike, you're right. You try to take credit for things you're not getting credit for.
3: Well, I got ripped for it yesterday.
1: Well,
3: and
1: because
3: now
1: it
3: when
1: was a JV take when you said 15 plays, I want 14 or 13
3: I
1: passes.
3: I was over-exaggerating to make my point.
1: Or you could just say exaggerating.
3: I was over exaggerating.
1: Well, is it exaggerating over?
3: No, I think there are different levels of exaggerating.
1: I think
3: in this case you can over exaggerate.
1: I was really, really, really positive. You just can exaggerate.
3: You're really going to be giving out grammar lessons. Right.
1: You're right. I'm an idiot.
3: Ty, tell me you got that. All right. What else do we want to see tonight, Stoke?
34: Oh, I mean, I'm looking forward to seeing Jonah Coleman 2.0.
6: see what it looks like with a few carries there. And, you know, offensive line, I don't need to see any, but tight end, no.
3: Backup quarterback. Does Sam Ehlinger, even though all of us seem to agree that Jarrett Stidham has it locked up, the backup quarterback position.
0: Shut the hell up.
3: To be fair to Sam Ehlinger, doesn't he deserve the chance to be the second quarterback after Bo tonight to see what he can do?
6: Yes.
3: To make his case.
6: Yes, I think so. Waddle. We haven't seen a lot of Jalen Waddle. A little bit of him. A catch or two would be nice. But, yeah, I think Ehlinger should be the second quarterback in. Give him that opportunity with the second group.
1: I agree with you. Just give him an opportunity, see what he is. I think the other thing is that's interesting, I think there's a package in this particular offense, and Bo has the package, but you just don't want to run it with Bo a lot, where the quarterback becomes...
34: Ty, tell me you got that!
1: What did I say?
3: Never mind, keep going.
1: Oh. Where you put some of your quarterback run stuff in, you put some of your empty quarterback counter stuff in, the things that, you know, you're truly playing 11-on-11 football and you're getting an advantage there, like there's a benefit there. And that stuff is already in because we have used it the last couple of years with Bo, but right now you're not going to run it with Bo, right? Unless you get maybe in the red zone, in regular season, yes, but not in the preseason.
3: You said last week that you thought Sam Ehlinger could play a Taysom Hill type role.
1: Yeah. Yeah. I do.
3: I mean, you've done Taysom Hill games. I guess I just don't picture Sam Ehlinger to be the same kind of
1: athlete. I'm not saying
3: Taysom Hill is.
1: You're going to line him up at fullback, you're going to line him up at tailback. Not like that. I'm talking about when Taysom Hill plays quarterback and there is a run pass option in that scheme. I'm not talking about lining up Sam Ehlinger at tight end and wide receiver and all that stuff where Taysom Hill will line up at seven different positions in one game. I'm talking about when they exclusively used Taysom Hill to come in conversion situations, third down and two situations with a run pass opportunity. Like I could see Sam Ehlinger have that type of role for the Broncos.
3: By the way, guys, the Taysom Hill to the Broncos, I mean, is that, you think that's dead?
6: I do. Yeah, right now.
1: Yeah, I agree with you.
6: Maybe eventually they might, you know, sign him to the practice squad or something like that. But I just don't see it happening during training camp. Injury happens to one of the tight ends or something, and maybe you look at it, or the fullback. But no, it doesn't seem like that's likely to happen anytime soon.
3: As far as on my wish list tonight, I'd like to see a little bit more from the younger tight ends. Like to see if there's something there with a Jolie, a Bentley.
6: Have we seen that loner guy at all? Has he been out? Is he practicing? I don't know. He had the camp of the century.
1: Right. He's a witness relocation or something. I haven't seen him. Is he hurt right now?
3: He's banged up again.
6: So he's not practicing.
3: Honestly, I've not been fixated on Caleb Ballmer.
6: I know.
3: I could not give you a definitive word right now. I mean, he'll, you know, he might be a practice. There's 16 guys on the practice squad. I mean, there's a decent chance maybe he ends up there. Who knows?
1: Do you really think that one of these young tight ends this year is going to be impactful?
3: No.
1: I don't either.
3: No. But I'd like to see that there's something there to build on for the future.
1: Mm-hmm.
6: Well, there's only one guy. Really.
3: Jolie was a fifth-round pick, right. And there's no reason why. I mean, we see plenty of tight ends who get taken in the fourth or fifth round that are stars in this league. Kittle, George Kittle, fifth-round pick. Hmm. You know, you can. So I'd like to use these next two games to at least give us all a glimpse that there's something there.
1: Right. I think the thing about that is, like, a George Kittle made his bones in this league by blocking people. You know, so are any of those guys truly kind of a end of the line tight end, a Y that can block it? Because that's where you can get reps, or where you can get some playing time, and then, you know, then they'll trust you to run routes and stuff. But if you get to the point where all you can do is run routes and you can't block anybody, then it's really hard to put you in that position.
3: It's a great, you know, you compare this preseason game to other preseason games. And by the way, in the past, it would have been a preseason game coming off a joint practice, and there'd be all kinds of storylines. let's face it, and it's a good problem to have, these preseason games have taken on a lot less appeal because where are the open jobs, Stoke? I mean, where are the position battles? You know, I mean, we are talking about the end of the roster.
6: Yep. Special teams. And, you know, being a backup. Mm-hmm. I mean, there's no real starting jobs open.
3: Nope.
6: So that's really what these guys are competing for right now. I mean, it's a deep roster. They have a lot of really good quality depth on that team. So, yeah, not many spots open this year. What? Another guy. What happened to Drew Sanders?
3: It's hurt again.
6: I know. I mean, I saw a video of him walking on the practice field. Wow. He looked terrible.
1: Dude, some guys just...
3: He's Jake Butt.
6: Yeah.
1: There are some guys, and you feel so... It's just unfortunate, you know, because you know how much potential. I've seen, and Stoke, you've seen so many guys over the course of your career that you know are really good players, but they can't, they just are never available. And it's sad for those dudes.
3: So what do you do? Like, do you give him the Greg Dulcich treatment and just say, hey, look, it's just not going to work and we're going to let you go? Or do you just continue to hope that he finds some, you know, magic fountain of good health and can pay off that third round pick you used on him? I mean, what do you do?
1: For me, he's gotten to the point, and I don't know what this latest injury is, but it's just rip off the Band-Aid time.
3: You think,
1: man,
3: so?
1: I hope it works for you, man. I hope you can get healthy. I hope somebody picks you up, and I hope you come back and shove it up our cans. Like, I hope you're great, but we just can't continue to kick the can down the road when you can never be available. That's the other thing. I mean, you put him on IR or whatever, you know, and he's hanging around. You can't practice him. It just doesn't bring you any value to the organization, you know, for practice squad or any of that stuff.
6: Yeah, I think you release him at some point, you know, whenever cut down day is, and maybe bring him back to the practice squad, depending on what this injury is. But then other than that, you know, it might be best for both parties to just be like, you know, a change of scenery might be best for Drew Sanders.
3: See, but the thing about him is that he remains really a complete unknown because of the injuries. At least with Dulcich, like in between some of the injuries, we saw enough of him to realize, okay,
6: fine.
3: Yeah, there's not a whole lot there. I mean, he could be serviceable, but it's not, you know, like, oh, we have to make it work with this guy and be uber patient with him, you know, because the payoff, if he is healthy, is so, so big. We saw enough adults to know that wasn't the case. With Sanders, I mean, he's the complete X variable right now. I mean, we just don't know.
6: We haven't seen anything.
3: Nothing. But is there enough appeal there and curiosity that you're like, well, despite the injury history, let's just keep, you know, playing this out just in case.
1: Listen, you see, like, during minicamp, you see the athleticism. You see the fact that he can be inside, outside. He can rush the passer. He can drop in coverage. Like, those are all skills that you really covet as a football team, right? You're like, man, this guy can do everything. But every rep that you give him for a guy who's always unavailable, you know what you're doing? You're taking a rep away from somebody who might be available on your team. So there comes a time, like, there comes a time, and I think we're there, where you just have to say, hey, man, like I said, I hope it works out for you, but this is not working out for us.
3: Let's get to four down territory.
4: Welcome to four down territory, where Stokely and Evans with Mark Schlereth keep you up to date on the biggest headlines in football. Kicking it off with first down.
3: All right, Bo Nix going to get the start tonight. Bo, you looking forward to working with Davis Webb?
5: Be great. He's called two games thus far with the Broncos. He called one preseason last year I didn't play, and one last week I didn't play. So this will be my first time in a game with him in my helmet, and you know, I think it'll be fun. I think first times are always fun. Get out there, something new, something to get used to, and you know, obviously it'll be similar to practice. Won't be much different as far as the headset. It'll just be in a game-like setting.
3: All right, let's put aside for a second the whole how many passes, how many runs type thing. When Bo is out there playing, what do you, Stoke, what do you want to see from Bo? What maybe is on your checklist for Bo tonight?
6: His footwork, pocket presence, staying patient in the pocket, letting plays develop. and especially when you have good protection. So that's really the one thing with Bo that I'll be looking at.
1: Yeah, I love the patient in the pocket, accuracy, being, you know, on time, on target. And then, really, it'll be interesting to see how Davis gets him in the game early, right, to get him settled down. So how many quick completions can you get so that your quarterback is settled down and you're just in the middle of a game as opposed to being, you know, just amped up.
3: All right. Well, speaking of that,
7: second down.
3: Davis Webb, what do you have in mind for Bo tonight?
8: It's a clean operation. He hasn't played in a while, obviously. Just kind of get all the feels back, whether that be pregame warm-ups to running out with the team, getting your first completion, getting hit for the first time, getting the first down, hopefully a touchdown. Like, just feel those emotions, deep breathe it out, and then go watch the rest of the guys play.
3: Is Bo playing tonight under express orders not to run?
6: No. Yeah, you're playing football. You can't don't run. No. Just be smart when you run. I mean, if you got to get out of the pocket and make a play and run, then that's what you got to do. I mean, it's football time. I mean, if you're going to start babying him right now, then he shouldn't be out there.
1: He's in our express orders to go out and play football.
3: Yeah.
1: That's a dumb question.
3: No.
6: Yeah, that was.
3: No, it wasn't a dumb question because there is going to come a time.
1: There are no dumb questions, just dumb people ask stupid questions.
3: There will come a time.
1: Is that how that goes? Is that what that goes?
3: There will come a time.
6: Sounds good to me. Yeah.
3: There will come a time when hopefully Bo becomes the kind of elite passer that elite quarterbacks become that we won't want him to run nearly as much. But until that day comes, and it's not there yet, one of his clear superpowers is he's a very athletic quarterback, so that's got to be a part of his game, even if you understand you're kind of rolling the dice about, you know, what could happen. But at this stage of his career, he's got to do it.
6: Yeah.
3: I'm in agreement with you.
1: Okay. Sometimes right. I thought it was a little bit of a Zach by Vele take that you had there right there.
3: Wow.
1: Oh. Wow.
6: Careful.
1: All right.
3: Me yelling now.
1: You were making such progress.
6: Yeah. Y'all were starting to be like, and then now.
1: Yeah.
6: I don't know.
1: Yeah, no. Okay.
3: I want to pound his ass.
1: I must have misunderstood.
3: Oh, okay. Yes.
1: Thank you.
6: But, Evans, this is for you.
3: Mm-hmm.
6: How much pressure is on Bo tonight?
3: None. Zero. Mm. I just want him to go out and play.
1: I think there's internal pressure that he'll put on himself to go out and perform. Because he's a competitor, man.
3: I know he's going to go compete, but there's no external pressure from us on Bo tonight.
1: Okay. External pressure from you.
3: None.
1: So he's okay.
3: None.
1: The external pressure you put on Gabe, and then Gabe really, maybe you should put some external pressure on him so he can go out there and perform.
3: It's not necessary yet.
1: Like Gabe.
3: It's not necessary.
1: Oh, you got to wait.
3: It's not necessary. Okay. If the moment comes where I feel that Bo is massively underachieving,
1: with great power comes great responsibility.
3: I don't just throw that stuff out there willy-nilly.
1: Like, I got
3: or
1: you.
3: Or willy-nilly. All right. You, that's not you.
7: Third down.
3: No! All right. Another preseason game for the Raiders. How about Fernando? Not so much Fernando mania on the first drive as he threw a pick six. Just a terrible interception. Thank you, and the other guy took it to the house. Clint Kubiak said after the game, I haven't made up my mind yet as to who the starting quarterback is going to be. I'm going to continue to let that play out.
9: We're fixing to find out.
3: Different Kubiak, but same philosophy.
1: Right. I will say this, though. After he threw the pick six, came back out there on the next drive, and drove him right down the football field, was decisive with the football, and they ended up scoring a field goal off of that drive. So how you respond to that, because you're going to get your butt whipped every now and again when you play this game, and how do you respond to those things? That was impressive to me.
6: I mean, you have to know who your quarterback is. What is it, second preseason game? I mean,
3: you know.
6: Right.
3: Who do you think it is?
6: Cousins. I think they go with Cousins to start.
3: What's the point?
6: Right.
3: What's the point?
6: There is no point. Just let him take a few games, chill out. But... I think they go with Cousins early, and then he's going to stink. Then they're going to turn it over to Mendoza. Not that big a deal.
3: Typical Raiders.
9: Did you like it?
3: Raiders. Raiders being Raiders.
7: 1, 2, 3, 4. Fourth down.
3: Well, apparently there is something to the idea. I know that you always say that when there's a fight on the field, the coaches say no, no, no, but then go upstairs and are like, yes, yes, yes. You know, we love the compete factor. Well, the Cowboys and Saints had a joint practice that was a brawl fest, and both teams were fined $500,000 for it.
1: Who fined them?
6: The NFL.
3: The NFL?
1: Wow.
3: Yeah. So, I mean, there's consequences to these things. And I don't know. I'm starting to wonder about the value of these things because, was it the Giants and Dolphins had a bunch yesterday?
1: Yeah.
3: I mean, look, if these guys can't hold their water and actually just go out and get the work in, and they just want to turn it into an excuse to fight, then you're right. Stop doing them.
1: That part I agree with. Like, if you're not mature enough, you guys... you guys are negotiating not to practice and never to put on pads and not to do this and not to do that. But then you're going to, then you just, all you're going to do is brawl during these where there's legitimate good work to be done. That part is stupid.
6: I love it.
1: You got a bunch of dumb players.
6: No, I love the fact that they're fining the teams. And Jerry Jones said he's going to fine the players.
3: He should.
6: So I don't know how much he can fine them.
10: Get your damn ass.
6: It ain't going to equal $500,000, I can promise you that.
3: No, but he should.
11: Think about it a lot in the shower.
1: He's going to recoup his money, get his $500,000 back.
3: He should.
6: He's going to get that much back.
3: In this case, he's right. Why should I be paying for your sins?
6: And you get to a point where you just start suspending guys.
10: Get your damn act together.
3: On that, Jerry.
1: Did you guys do a lot of joint practices?
6: Not a lot.
1: We did quite a few, but I don't ever remember it just becoming a brawl. There was some, there was some little shoving and some fisticuffs every now and again, but not just straight up brawls.
3: All right, that'll do it for Four Down Territory, our tour around the NFL. Up next, we jump headlong into an Is It Just Me Friday. We got a bunch queued up, a lot of Nuggets stuff, Broncos stuff. Hey, you want to get in on the Avs, Mel in Denver? Are you worried about this impending Cale Makar deadline? There is a deadline. I'll explain that. And we can even get in a Rocky take if you want. College football, Buff fans, how are we feeling about Dion? CSU fans, Jim Mora Jr., is he the guy to bring CSU football back? All that and more on the table next.
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1: Happy Friday, everybody, as we roll along halfway through the program. We got trivia against the drive coming up at 9:15. Big bounce back week for us, guys. Big bounce back week. Stoke, we bounced back. We were 1-3 last week.
6: Yeah, we have to.
1: We have to.
6: No other choice.
1: Mark, you going to pull your weight a little bit more this
6: week?
1: Yeah,
6: we need better from you.
1: Yeah.
6: We were 4-0 the week before without you.
25: Well, we were 4-0 without you, so let's not like
1: hey, hey, we don't need any division in the ranks.
25: Right. I mean,
1: attention.
25: I mean,
1: although maybe a little healthy tension would be a good thing.
6: Yeah, sometimes that's good. A little conflict.
1: Sure. I like it. It's an issue just me Friday, giving you a chance to get those hot sports opinions off your week. It's been a long week, hot week. And hey, just unload before you get into the weekend. Hit us up, RamosLaw.com text line 303-713-1043, Denver Sports YouTube chat. It can be literally about any of the teams in town, college, pro, even go outside the world of sports if you want. Just bring us the hot takes and away we go. Is it just me? Or I learned my lesson from last year, Stoke. And I was thinking about this yesterday because I know that you were playing golf with PFM yesterday.
6: Yeah, we did.
1: And I know that we typically get PFM on at least one time during the season.
6: Yeah.
1: He graces us with one of
6: usually
1: appearance.
6: Around this time, actually.
1: Usually it's around this time. Training camp. Last year, he wanted to come on during the preseason. And I said, nope. It would carry more weight if we could do it later in the season.
26: You're a freaking genius, you idiot!
1: And you were like,
3: hey, man, there's no guarantee we'll be able to get him. I mean, if Peyton wants to do it, we do it when Peyton wants to do it. I just want to let you know, this year, whenever he wants to.
6: Oh.
3: I'm not putting any.
6: Well, thank you for that.
3: I'm not putting any.
6: I'm sure Peyton appreciates that.
3: I hope he
0: thanks
3: does.
0: A lot, Mike.
3: I am more than willing to work completely around Peyton's schedule this
6: year. Wow. Look at you.
25: But let Peyton know that you'd rather have him mid-season.
3: I mean, yeah, I'd like to have some

0: Okay. By the way, did you see Marshall Manning? His son is made his high school debut.
1: Yeah, got in. They had a little rollout pass, completed it. It was a great throw on the run.
0: He was in the shotgun. He kind of looked, some of the mannerisms kind of looked like dad.
1: Yeah, he does. He does resemble Peyton.
0: You guys both coached him when he was on the youth level.
1: Yep.
0: So what do you think? Is this carrying on the legacy?
1: Oh, yeah. From the neck up, no question. Now, he was a little bit smaller at that point, but he grows into his body. I mean, you know, grows into and is a. I'm just assuming he's going to be 6'2", 6'3", at some point. Absolutely, because obviously he's Peyton's son. Like, he just understands the game at a different level than kids his age.
2: I don't know. Like, he's a freshman in high school or whatever.
0: I know. I'm not looking here to put the pressure on, but just think about it. Archie to Peyton to Eli to Arch. Now maybe Peyton's son? Whew. Talk about the first family of NFL or NFL quarterbacks. What a dynasty that could be. Dynasty.
3: Dynasty.
0: Dynasty.
3: Dynasty.
0: Dynasty.
3: Dynasty.
0: Dynasty. I'm curious to see if Arch is all that. I don't want to get, you know, I don't want to get sideways with the Manning family. Whoa. But
2: do you hate Arch?
0: No. No, I don't. Man. But is it just
1: me? If he's listening, he's not going to come on the show.
0: Is it just me, or are you kind of very, very curious about this season for Arch Manning at Texas, just to kind of see if the hype is real? Because the hype is there, but
2: the hype's been there for, you know, since high school.
0: But based on what you've seen so far, I'd say there's still some questions that need to be answered.
2: Well, I think you look at a lot of the quarterbacks that had a lot of hype last year. And, you know, you look at Nussmeier from LSU. You look at the kid from Clemson. You know, they're supposed to be top five picks. Next thing you know, they're barely getting drafted. Right. You know, so a lot can change in a year, certainly. But
1: yeah, think about Joe Burrow was scheduled or listed as a seventh rounder going into his senior season, became the first overall pick.
0: Oh, midway through the season, he was still a sixth round.
1: Seventh round pick, and all of a sudden he becomes the number one quarterback in football. So, things can change really quickly.
0: On this Is It Just Me Friday, is it just me, or should we feel better about the Peyton Watson trade after what Nikola Jokic came out and said yesterday, came right off the court. He's playing for Serbia this summer in some international play. By the way, he looks great. I mean, he looks a little...
1: Is he yoked?
0: Not yoked. If anything, he looks a little leaner.
1: Okay.
0: A little trimmer. But he came right off the court after a preseason game against Victor Wembanyama in France.
1: Okay.
0: In which Jokic dominated. But he was all sweaty and everything. He was quickly asked, Nikola, Peyton Watson got traded. What is your reaction and expectations for the next season? Quote, Jokic, I'm happy for Peyton. He deserved it. We will miss his energy and skill. I don't think about season yet. We have to play this, but it's going to be okay. All right, define Stoke, going to be okay. When you look at the Nuggets, I do think it's going to be okay. I'm okay with saying okay. But define okay in your mind. It's going to be okay. What is that?
2: I mean, they still have their starters. Everyone's coming back. Their whole starting lineup's coming back. I mean, Peyton Watson was a role player. So, you know, it's not like you lost Jamal and Aaron Gordon. So I think that's what he's talking about. I mean, we're going to be fine. I mean, we have a good team. That's okay to me.
1: Yeah, I mean, I'm not going to sit there and say, good, he's gone, because I think there was growth. I think there's huge potential there, and I think that he solves a couple of your issues when it comes to not only guarding the perimeter but protecting the rim, and that's a big-time weakness of a Nuggets basketball team that just got weaker. So, but again, you're going to be okay. Hey, you're going to be competitive, and you're going to win a lot of games, and then you're going to be in the playoffs, and how does it go? How healthy are you come playoff time? How healthy is Aaron Gordon? And, you know, and if everything lines up right, I mean, it's hard to win. You know, it's hard to win championships in any sport. It's really hard.
0: And that's what

0: Because you sit here right now in the immediate aftermath of the trade, and there's a, and you still have the Minnesota series so fresh in your mind, and so you see something like this happen, and you just immediately want to say and push the panic button, the doomsday button, and you see people talking about this was one of the worst days in Nuggets history. I mean, whoa, easy, you know, back off the hyperbole a little bit, but I mean, so they're gonna be able to sell the illusion at least of. Competition they're going to be able to sell the illusion of being a contender, because with this starting five and with just enough on the bench, they're going to win 50 games, assuming good health. They're going to win 50 games. They're going to be one of the top four seeds probably in the West. And throughout the course of this season, as they're winning 50 games, they're going to be doing enough good things, exciting things, that you're going to be, as a fan, be able to, in your mind, create the idea of, yeah, we're a contender, and why not us? So from that score, then losing and trading Peyton Watson is not that big of a deal. The question is, as we're sitting here right now, we have these certain thoughts about what this team is going to look playoff time, and we have serious doubts about what they're going to be able to do when it comes to the Western Conference and going up against Oklahoma City and going up against the Spurs. But you know how it works. I bet you as the season goes along, a lot of these feelings that people have now, they'll soften, and it'll be replaced by more optimism.
1: Oh, certainly, because they're gonna be a good basketball team. I don't think they're a great basketball team, but they're a good basketball team. They're going to win a lot of regular season games. And if they really want to be a true contender, they're going to need a lot of breaks go their way, you know. You're going to have, you know, the right matchup in the first round of the playoffs. And then, oh, this guy got hurt and that guy's out for the year, that type of thing. When you look at some of OKC and San Antonio, you're going to have some luck with those two teams. So I don't think they're a serious championship contender, but they're a really good team. Like you said, they're going to be 3, 4, 5 seed in the West, as long as they stay healthy. So they still got, you know, a good roster.
2: Yeah.
1: Good starting lineup.
2: Yeah. And so they'll add some fringe players. You'll probably get a guy or two, you know, that's going to be, oh, he's coming off the bench. This is going to, but the bottom line is they are what they are right now as currently constructed.
0: Well,
2: this is kind of what they are.
0: You added DeMar DeRozan, for example. Okay. This is a guy that if you add him tomorrow, I think the climate around the team is still such that you'll be like, great. You got a mid-30s guy who doesn't play defense, okay?
2: He fits the profile.
0: You know, he can't play defense, but he can shoot, you know, right. And he'll give you what Tim Hardaway gave you. And but, you know, come the playoffs, you know, you got another guy that the opposing teams will be pointing to and go, take him one-on-one, mm-hmm. You know, like they were doing with Jamal in the playoffs last year. But as the season goes along, I mean, this is a guy who averaged, 17, 18 points per game last year? Granted, it was for Sacramento. But, you know, he comes out and has a couple of big scoring games, and, you know, people start to look at him and go, all right, you know, that's a nice piece. And he'll be part of a regular season that will be successful. And, yeah, so I think that's how it'll turn. The question is, you know, these feelings that we have right now, will they prove prophetic come next spring? That's what we're fixing.
1: Well, I think a lot of that has to do with how Peyton Watson plays. How does he play? Because if he's just, you know, meh, then it's like, oh, okay, well, glad we're not paying him
0: right
1: all that money. Now, if he goes out there and becomes a threat and has a really good year, now you're going to have a lot more people ticked off.
2: Yeah. What do you think? I mean, in Cleveland, right, they've got,
0: they just re-upped with Harden again.
1: What are they doing?
0: What are they doing?
1: What are you doing?
0: What are you doing?
1: You're going to get to the playoffs and he's going to disappear.
0: Yes.
1: It's rinse and repeat.
0: Yes.
1: Why do you keep going down this road?
0: Definition of insanity.
3: The guy is drunk.
1: Wow.
0: Yeah. Didn't they just commit like another $97 million to him?
1: Yeah. They did.
2: That's
0: his career earnings are now up over half. I'm going to get sick. Half a billion dollars. James Harden.
4: This is ridiculous.
1: It's crazy.
0: Half a billion. Insane.
2: How much food do you think is in his beard at any given time? He's got to have like a chicken wing in there. some crumbs, you know, like you maybe eat a muffin.
1: Yeah.
0: Mm, tasty.
2: Yeah.
0: Is that a pork chop?
3: Diabetes.
2: This is good.
0: Ooh. I mean, you're probably jealous.
1: Yeah, what?
0: I mean,
1: imagine.
0: I mean, you could just nonstop
2: Grazing Cajun?
0: The Grazing Cajun with a beard like that?
1: Right. Yeah. Just hide stuff for later.
0: Right. I'm just going to store this.
1: Got a good spread?
0: Yeah. You'd go to the Broncos facility. You'd grab two brownies. Mm-hmm. You'd house one of them, and then you'd store one of them in your beard.
1: Oh, Cherry Hills had some great chocolate chip cookies.
2: Oh, did they?
1: Great chocolate chip cookies. Oh.
0: They just put out a buffet for everybody, right? Is it just
1: actually they kind of did?
0: Did they?
1: Yeah, it's like all of a sudden they just bring out food. It's like, oh, okay, but what is that? That's a salmon slider.
0: Oh,
1: salmon slider. Okay,
0: I'll try a couple of those in your bag. Is there one out there right now?
2: Harden would have three in his beard right now.
0: I mean, if there's one on your bag right now, I'll eat it.
1: Salmon slider? I should have put one in there for you.
0: Actually, yeah. I don't know if I want fish a day.
1: No, after. Yeah.
0: Chicken is okay still. It's got a certain shelf life, but I don't know about the fish. So.
1: Yeah, I don't think you want to do that.
0: No. Sean in Denver, is it just me or is Bo going to go 10 for 14 with 108 yards, one touchdown and two drives, and sits with his feet up the rest of the game? All right, it's a fair question.
4: Okay. God bless Bo Nix!
0: What has to happen for Bo tonight, Mark Schlereth, for you to be satisfied with his debut? What would happen that would make you disappointed at all with his performance tonight?
2: If, to Stokes' point earlier in the show, if he looks calm in the pocket and he is, even if you're running him like a point guard early, you're just running a bunch of spacing concepts. You throw out a swing. You get him completions early. But he just looks like he is orchestrating from the pocket, and this thing is smooth. To Davis Webb's point, operationally, you break the huddle. You got 14 seconds left, and it is just – it looks smooth. And you're completing, you know, at the end of the game, once you get pulled out, you've completed 70% of your passes. You haven't turned the ball over. Like, if that happens tonight, that'll be great. And conversely, if you look frenetic, there's your word.
0: Thank you.
2: And, you know, you're dirting the ball or you're overthrowing the ball, you've got too much excitement, I'll be like, dude, calm down. That'll be disappointing for me. But this is going to be hard because you do get geeked up, man. You do get excited about getting your chance to play, especially when you've been out for a while. And you haven't gotten to go through all the offseason, and you haven't gotten to play in the first preseason game. There is that anticipation and those butterflies, and you get a little bit, you know, jacked up about that stuff.
1: Yeah, I mean, it's going to be hard for me to probably come away from this game and be overly critical of Bo. It's going to be very hard. I mean, he's going to have to play really terrible. Other than that, it's just the first step. Let's knock off the rust. It's a preseason game. I'm not going to overanalyze it. At least I hope not. And let's not make bad decisions with the football. You know, don't turn the football over. I mean, that's the one thing I think I'd walk away and be like, ah, man, whew. But other than that, I'm not going to overanalyze this thing. And I just the order of operations, getting in and out of the huddle, getting the ball snapped, making the right reads, going through the progressions, hanging in the pocket, being patient in the pocket, that would be great.
0: Yeah, I'm more with you, Stoke. Coming off an off season in which, man, that was wild, you know, and we're going through the whole ankle saga and everything that was included in that. And then it was the Broncos themselves telling us that, yeah, we're gonna take it easy with him. And he's not gonna be part of the mini camp and OTA right away. He's not going to play in the first preseason game while the rest of the starters are. So when you have all of that in the mix, then I just can't put a high bar up for him tonight. I just want him to go out and play. I want him to get back in the flow. I'd like to see him, you know, throw a bunch of passes and start to kind of get locked in on that. But as far as as long as he comes out healthy, it's easy for me to say now, but then if they play the game, we'll see on Monday. But I feel confident saying as long as he's healthy, there's nothing he can do tonight that's going to make me critical on Monday.
2: I just think, you know, part of this, even if he doesn't have a great completion percentage or whatever, is eyeball test. What does it look like? And, you know, I know people look at that and go, no, I need, you know, I need numbers, or I need the pie chart, or I need whatever. And we give you grief about that. But there are times where you just come out and say, hey, man, what did it look like? Did you go to the right guy? You know, maybe you go to the right guy, and this time Cortland Sutton doesn't come down with a one-handed catch, right? Maybe you go to the right guy, and it's wide open, and you get a drop. Maybe you go to the right guy, and it's perfectly executed, and the defensive guy just makes an unbelievable play on the ball. And all of a sudden, you come out with a 50% completion percentage, and you're like, oh, gosh, I don't like that. But when you look at it, you're like, actually, it was pretty good.
0: Yeah.
2: You know, and so there's some of that stuff, too.
0: I just think, Stoke, there's – on Monday, I just think I'm only going to come away with things I was really encouraged by. I think I'm going to come back on Monday always with the idea that he did more than I thought.
1: Yeah.
0: I don't think there's – I just don't think there's any way I'm going to come out and go, oh, man, I'm worried. I just don't see it.
1: Yeah. It had to be really, really bad. But other than that, it's – and I think Bo's going to play well. I just think he's going to play well. I mean, he's had a good camp. So, I don't know, maybe I'm looking at it through orange and blue glasses here. But I think he's going to play. I think he's going to go out there and play good football. He's looked healthy. He's moving great. You know, you got these weapons around him now. Davis Webb dialing stuff up for him. I'm very optimistic about what we're going to see tonight. And if it's not great, I'm not going
0: to
1: be overly critical.
0: Well, then, to your point, then if that does happen, then you know what? Unleash the gates. You know, let the hype machine shift into overdrive. Because if after everything we just discussed about this offseason, and he comes out and looks sharp right away,
2: right. Huh,
0: what that means then for this upcoming season?
2: By the way, I was on Colin Cowherd 2 days ago, and he had this list.
3: Name drop.
1: Oh,
2: he had this
0: cool
2: list.
0: Somebody asked me.
1: By the way, I was on just out of the blue. It's not going to have any context to what we're talking about. He had to fit that in. No, somebody's like, it's Friday.
2: I didn't bring it up yesterday. The only reason is because I've got context.
0: In all seriousness, somebody asked me the other day,
2: you guys,
0: who drops more names, Stokely or Schlereth? I go, are you kidding me?
1: Seriously?
0: Not even close.
2: Right. Not even close. Yeah. Well, this is in perfect context.
1: Okay, we'll decide that. Okay.
2: Because Colin Cowherd didn't have Bo and Sean Payton as a top 10 head coach quarterback combination.
0: What did Sean do to Cowherd this offseason?
2: That's exactly what I asked him on air.
0: Oh, good.
2: I said, what did Sean do to you? Why are you guys having a tiff? Yeah. What happened? And so,
0: lovers quarrel?
2: Right. And so he's got. Ben Johnson and Caleb Williams. He's got 10 other guys ahead of Bo and Sean.
1: Vrabel and Drake May.
2: He did.
1: Yeah, of course he did.
2: And so I'm like, what did Sean do? I mean, I've been on the wrath, you know, gotten to where Sean's mad at you about something, but like, what did he do to you? So, I mean, but again, that's what I think the general population out there, outside of the Denver market, still, even with all the success they have had and all the success that Bo Nix has had, people do not believe in Bo Nix.
0: They do not.
1: Nope.
2: They just flat don't.
1: Nope. That's okay. You did good.
2: So it was good context,
1: yeah,
2: right?
1: It was.
0: In this case,
1: yes.
0: The name dropping was valuable.
1: Yeah.
2: Okay.
0: Can't always say that.
1: I was on Colin Cowherd 2 days ago.
2: Right.
1: Yeah. Yeah, it worked. No, I think you fit it in there nicely.
2: Yeah. I think it was. I mean, I think it was germane to the conversation.
1: You didn't get your Sean Payton invite out on the field this year,
2: no.
1: During training camp practice,
2: I just mini camp.
1: Right.
2: Yeah.
1: Just that mini camp.
2: Not training camp.
1: We
4: have to pivot.
1: That was. Are y'all okay?
2: Oh yeah.
1: Okay.
0: Yeah. Are you good?
1: Right.
0: Or did that invite that you got from Sean? Did you share a little too much?
2: No. We're good.
0: Okay.
2: Yeah, we're real good.
0: I got to admit, it was a fun training camp, but having neither you nor Stoke invited out on the field by Sean was kind of disappointing.
1: Yeah, you love that.
0: I love that last year.
1: You wanted me to
0: that last
1: go
0: year.
1: Out there
0: sweat.
1: And watch me just
0: panic,
1: sweat.
2: Mm-hmm.
1: I'm glad it didn't happen.
0: I mean, literally, you would have been trying to find, like, Garrett Bowles and hide behind him just so Sean wouldn't see you.
1: Yes. 100%.
0: 100%. 100%. We got trivia coming up in about 45 minutes more. Is it just me? So you want to weigh in on the Broncos? You want to weigh in on the Peyton Watson deal? And here's one. A comp for Jonah Coleman that is unlike any I've ever heard. I'm curious if the guys agree with this one. That's next.
3: 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Bo Nix makes his preseason debut after ankle surgery. How does he look in Davis Webb's offense? Who's going to step up with roster cuts around the corner? 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
0: You know, we'll get to the Jonah Coleman comp that I've never heard before. And I'm curious if you guys see the comp here. But first, you know, I encourage and I try to give a lot of attention to our Denver Sports YouTube chat, our Denver Sports YouTube channel, and all the people that are on it.
1: Yeah, you do a really good job.
0: I do. I think I do a really good job of giving them their run, right? And it's a tight-knit community there on the YouTube chat. I invite you to join it. But I don't know if I'm going to keep doing it if this is the way I'm treated.
1: You feel a little bit disrespectful?
0: Well, here you go.
1: Yeah.
0: Black Rose Knight. Is it just me? Evans talks with his hands and gestures with his head. Okay. I think that was unnecessary.
2: But everybody talks with their hands. They use their hands and
0: but gestures with my head. You had to get a head joke in there.
2: Well, but you do. Everybody does that.
0: I think it was implied that I do it more.
2: Okay.
0: Let's see. What else? 161 Aga Jr. I'm sorry, Evans, but that hunter green shirt against your red face. Yikes.
2: Yeah. Oh, that's a
1: very
2: valid
1: accurate.
2: That's a valid point. It's a valid point.
0: How about Roy Osborne, 1066? Is it just me? Does Evans buff his forehead with turtle wax?
1: Well, it is shiny.
0: Well, of course it's shiny. I'm not a big fan of these lights. These lights are not helping me.
2: No.
0: Okay? Before these ultra bright lights came on, I really enjoyed the camera for the digital. It was a nice soft light, very, very flattering, you know? It wasn't like, gah, you know?
2: Yeah.
0: Chaos.
2: And the problem for you, unlike Stoke and I, is Stoke and I can both wear hats to kind of shade some of the light. You unfortunately.
0: By the way, I'm booking it now. Are you here next Friday?
2: Yeah.
1: Wow.
0: You here next Friday?
1: Should be.
0: We're gonna have a show. We're gonna have a little fun next Friday. I'm booking it.
1: The hat.
0: The hats. The baby hat.
1: Yes.
2: The baby hat's coming back.
0: The Nuggets baby hat's coming back next Friday.
2: Nice.
1: I said
0: I would do it.
2: Yeah.
0: And I think, you know, next Friday, third preseason game, you know, I think it'd be a good time for it, right?
2: I agree with you.
0: All right, next Friday.
1: Okay.
0: All right?
2: Wicked.
0: So, again, be careful, YouTubers. Be careful.
2: Mm.
0: Okay? I could easily take away the privilege.
2: Wow, that's a threat.
0: Yeah, well, no, whoa. It's not a direct threat.
2: Mm-hmm.
0: Take it as you would. Take it as you'd like, okay? Mel in Denver, I knew we'd get one of these. Is it just me, or even if Joe Sakic totally blows this Cale Makar deadline, Mike still won't criticize him? Mike has never criticized a specific move he has made and never will. Hashtag Homer Radio. Mel, you continue to misrepresent me. I said that if they did not break up this core this summer, that you were just signing up for more of the same next spring. And trading away Ross Colton and Val and, I'm drawing a blank, Jack Drury does not constitute breaking up the core. So, yes, I am critical of what Joe Sakic has done because, as of now, I think he signed them up for more of the same. Now, the Makar thing is interesting. So here's an interesting little change here that's going on in hockey with their CBA. Between now and September 15th, the Avalanche can sign Cale Makar to an 8-year extension. After September 15th, it becomes a 7-year extension is the biggest you can sign. Mm-hmm. So is that a big deal? 1 year?
2: If you're looking at how many years has Cale been in, if you're looking at another big contract, then yeah, an extra year is a big deal.
1: Who is it a big deal to, Kale or to the team?
0: That's what I'm asking.
2: Yeah, I think it is. I think it is to Kale. If you're like, hey man, I want to sign, two more big contracts. So then certainly you don't want to be, you know, tied into an 8-year deal if you want to sign another big contract.
1: Yeah, I mean,
0: but
1: I don't.
0: But an 8-year contract takes you through.
1: How old is he?
0: Well, he'll be 28 in October. So now that, I mean, that comfortably takes you into.
2: You're done. That's one big contract.
0: Yeah, but it's a one big contract that takes you to 36.
1: Well, I mean, what if it's going to be a huge contract.
2: Right, but what if you sign a 4-year contract and then you have an opportunity to sign another big contract?
0: I see what you're saying, but.
1: Because the salary cap's going to keep going up.
2: Keep going up.
0: But is it going to go up so much that by forfeiting those extra 4 years because of what might possibly be on the other side, wouldn't you rather take
2: 8 years? What about the 4 years and you guys, and all of a sudden you've got guys on your team that you've been playing with for a long time are all out now because McKinnon isn't getting any younger, you know? And so then all of a sudden at 4 years, you're like, do I want to have the option to leave?
0: Yeah, and that's why this is a fascinating contract negotiation to watch here as this deadline ticks ever closer. Because to me, if I'm the Avs, you want to get an 8-year deal done with Cale Makar. Why would you not want to?
2: Correct.
0: Right? I mean,
2: of course.
0: The guy's Cale freaking Makar. Why would you not want to have him locked up for the next 8 years? So that's why if this is not getting done by the deadline, now I think red flags are popping up all over the place because two things are happening. One, they can't agree on a number. 8 years at whatever per year. You know, the Avs are maybe saying, hey, can you help us out a little bit? We're tight against the cap. We want to continue to put good players around you. So we need you to come in at 16, 17 million per year. And Kale's like, well, wait a minute. If I'm going to be locked up here for 8 years and the cap's going to continue to go up and people might blow past my contract here in the next few years, I want to get like 20 per year. So it's either that or here's the more concerning red flag is he wants to know and maybe has questions about where this franchise goes after this window maybe closes with McKinnon and Gabe and some of the older guys on this team. He may want to hold on and have a little flexibility. Hey, maybe I only want to do a 4-year deal because if this isn't going in the direction I want to go in, maybe I want to go elsewhere. You know, for all the concern about what Nikola Jokic is or not going to do, how he views the franchise, yeah. I think everybody should be paying the same kind of attention to how does Cale Makar view the direction of this franchise.
2: I think that's, I mean, obviously, I think it's really interesting. If you're going to sign an 8-year deal, it's just got to be a blockbuster. Like, it has got to be, if you're Kale, it's got to be huge.
0: You can't be giving hometown discounts
2: right
0: for an 8-year deal.
2: No, and nor should you. I mean, you've earned that. So I'm with you on that. And I could definitely see him saying, hey, man, I just want to sign a 4-year deal.
1: Yeah. 4-year deal. Give yourself, you know, some wiggle room, especially if you believe that you're still going to be great in 4 years. Do I believe in myself in 4 years that I'm still going to be great when I hit free agency again and I'm going to get another big contract? Because if not, then now you're leaving. I mean, you're looking at, okay, so just say it's $20 million a year. Let's just round it up. 8 years, I mean, that's $160 million, fully guaranteed.
2: Yeah.
1: You know, do you want to gamble with that? I mean, that's a big gamble. You know, do you love it here? Do you love playing for the Avs? You're just like, okay, it is what it is. You know, but I want that guaranteed money.
0: Okay, so if you do have some concerns about where the franchise is going down the road, and you say, now, guys, I just want to do a 4-year deal. Do you do that with the idea that maybe you'll give a bit of a hometown discount?
2: Yeah, for the next 4 years? Like you said, if you're coming in at 16, you say, all right, I'll do 16 a year. For 4 years. Mm-hmm. So now I'm 64, and then my next 4 years, you know, will be a $100 million contract elsewhere.
0: Right, right. So, hey.
1: No discounts.
0: No discounts at all?
1: No.
0: I understand where you're coming from. You no were a journeyman near the end of the career, and you were
2: you were playing for yourself. Fourth rounder that held out.
1: Why do you have to throw journeyman in there?
0: Well,
1: I mean, why did that was unnecessary to even like you just say you, that you had to scrap and claw for everything that you got. That sounds better.
0: I do like that better. You had to play
1: journeyman for, doesn't sound you're good. Right.
2: Like journeyman is like a guy that's up and down from the practice squad, and
0: you're right.
2: I mean, Stokely was one of the OGs of the white guy slot.
0: I apologize. I made you sound like the Michael Lorenzen of football.
2: Mm-hmm.
0: I shouldn't have done that. Okay. But I can understand how you might be like, no. No discounts.
1: No, get it all.
0: No discounts. All right. I do have to pay off the Jonah Coleman thing. I did. But this, I felt this was an important enough topic.
18: Lot,
0: hey, shush. I felt this was an important enough topic.
2: I'd already forgotten about the tease.
0: I felt this was an important enough topic that I wanted to explore that. So, sue me. All right. We'll get to that comp next.
14: Peyton Watson is gone. Shipped to Cleveland for a future first and second rounder. And a whole lot of questions about what the Nuggets are willing to spend to keep this window open. Now Denver is reportedly eyeing DeMar DeRozan. 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
0: I got a is it just me stored up here that's just going to make Mark Schlereth beam with pride. Okay, that's coming up here in a second. But on this Is It Just Me Friday, got this one. Going back to our Jonah Coleman conversations this week, is it just me, or is Jonah Coleman's comp Marshawn Lynch? Now, we've heard the Maurice Jones-Drew, even Jalen Waddle this week came out, and on Jonah Coleman's Insta, when he put a photo of him highlight, Waddle liked it and then wrote Maurice Jones-Drew. What do you guys think of the Marshawn Lynch comp?
1: That's fine. I mean, Marshawn Lynch is really, really good, obviously. Bigger, taller, though. That's the only thing. Like, we need short, stocky guys.
0: 5'11 versus 5'8.
1: Right.
0: Yeah. Same weight. Yeah. Basically, but yeah, it's a big distinction.
1: Yeah,
0: 3 inches taller.
1: But Marshawn obviously ran the ball hard, and yeah, you know, that's kind of the way that Jonah Coleman runs. But size wise, it's a little bit different.
2: Yeah, and I think body, like Jonah's got some wiggle to him at 5'8", close to the ground. Marshawn wasn't as much wiggle as he was run you over. And you know, you talk to players back in the day. They would tell you during that time he's the toughest tackle in football. He's the toughest dude to get on the ground in football. I love it. I love Marshawn, but I'll stick with the Mo Jones-Drew, those shorter type guys.
0: So Coleman projects to be more of a make you miss power guy versus just a run you over power back.
2: Correct.
0: Okay.
2: I think.
0: All right.
1: You look like look kind of happy today.
0: Happy?
1: Yeah.
0: I am happy.
1: Yeah, there's a different glow about you. Have you noticed that, Mark? Yeah. Like a glow? Yeah. I don't know. Like,
2: I thought it was just his shirt was too tight and it was right. Making his face red. But you.
1: Why do all your shirts have to have the stripe on it?
2: Yeah.
1: Like, all of them have a. Can you just get like a. They,
2: just
1: you,
2: a you one have
1: like
2: color.
1: A, you have just, like an orange, you know, lacrosse shirt from 1985, and then the sleeve is like white.
0: Yeah,
2: right.
1: But all none of them are multicolored.
2: Yeah, just a solid colored shirt.
1: I didn't know if that was your go-to or what.
0: I guess maybe it's a subconscious type thing. I'll look to address that.
1: Just wondering. Anyway,
0: Anyway.
1: But why the glow today?
0: Big weekend. This is the annual Dan T. Jacobs hosted, the barbecue lawyer hosted, Steamboat Fan Golfapalooza.
1: Oh, wow.
0: So over the last few years, it's
1: been... Fan Golfapalooza.
0: It's been some different people have been in it, but I've been the constant. Okay? I mean, okay. We've had the likes of Richie, Rooftop Richie, Mitch Hyder, who used to be here at the Fan for many, many years. But the last couple of years, it's been Lodo Chad.
2: Okay.
0: Chad Andrus.
2: Newsman.
0: And J.J. Polini, who's part of our outstanding digital team. And so we go up to Steamboat, play some golf. A little bit of a twist this year. Today we're gonna go play the Raven in Silverthorne. I love mountain golf. So we're gonna play there and then drive over to Steamboat.
2: Hmm.
0: And Dan T, the barbecue lawyer, guess what he's doing for us tonight?
1: Making some brisket.
0: Nope.
1: Ribs.
0: Nope. Wagyu steaks.
1: What? Wagyu steaks?
0: Wagyu steaks.
2: Japanese Wagyu or Australian Wagyu?
0: I'm not sure, but Wagyu steaks. Okay, so Wagyu. Golf today, Wagyu steaks. My wife's even getting involved. She's making up some of her very, very good, world famous. Can I say world famous?
2: Fajitas?
1: Yes.
0: Or are you going to put that up on the big board?
1: No, because it's your wife.
0: Okay.
1: So, yes.
0: Macaroni and cheese.
1: Oh.
2: Hmm.
0: I'm pushing for the green chili one that she makes. She goes, that takes a little extra work.
1: Right.
0: I got to work today, but maybe. So anyway, bringing that up with us. So it's going to be a good time tonight. So, and then we play golf tomorrow up in Steamboat at Rolling Stone.
1: You got a couple days.
0: So I'm in a good mood.
1: Got me hungry thinking about that Wagyu steak.
0: We'll watch the Broncos game tonight.
1: Right.
2: You guys play Sunday and then you come home?
0: No, Sunday.
2: Will you take Monday off?
0: That's possible. If the weekend goes really well, I may need Monday off to recover from the weekend. Right. So, yeah, that's why I'm in a good mood.
2: Hmm.
0: I'm in a good mood.
2: Makes sense.
1: Yeah.
0: Yeah.
1: I'd be in a good mood, too, if I had that coming up.
0: Got to take care of responsibility, though, after the show.
1: Yeah. Well, Mark, is it okay that he goes?
2: Yeah. Oh, yeah. I've given him, after 11:15, he's off.
1: Wait a second. Y'all are not doing that thing today.
2: He's off. Yeah.
1: Today's Friday. You always say you never do that on Friday.
0: Well, this Friday I do.
1: Mm-hmm. Wow.
2: That's on. We just move on.
0: Yeah, he says, you know, it's like, hey, after 11:15, you are free to do what you want to do.
1: Wow.
0: But before 11:15,
2: you're mine.
1: Y'all doing it today.
6: Yeah, Glenn Fizz.
2: Yeah.
0: Yeah. I think they had some kind of dog show in there yesterday. Literally a dog and pony show.
2: Right. And, I think Fizz is just like.
1: Oh, he's, you already made him mad. So
2: yeah, so he's revenge. Like, he's getting his revenge.
0: So, Stoke. It's possible on Monday after, you know, I experienced the greatness of Dan T, the barbecue lawyer. I may come in on Monday and say, that was the best steak in my recent history.
1: Right. Yes.
0: Yeah. I bet it might be. Yeah.
1: There's no doubt about it.
0: This is from JT. Where is JT texting from? You'll understand when I get done here. Hey, Wolfpack, is it just me if the Broncos would have put some corduroy timbers under those bleachers the other day, they never would have had any issues with shifting.
2: Yeah.
0: JT in Coeur d'Alene.
2: Yeah.
0: Idaho.
2: Yeah. JT, you are 100% right. And when you get up in Coeur d'Alene and you get beyond Coeur d'Alene a little bit up at Hayden Lake and some of those areas, there's some corduroying going on.
0: Is there?
2: Oh, yeah. I bet you Sean Payton's driveway at Lake Coeur d'Alene is probably corduroyed.
0: Okay, I can imagine.
2: Yeah,
0: that. Is it true? Really quick, is it true? There's a lake, in Idaho, that has like a deep water U.S. submarine.
2: Yes,
0: like base.
2: Yeah. Oh yeah, it's super deep. I can't remember what the lake is, but it's like a super deep lake. I've heard that.
0: That's like a training area for submariners.
2: Yeah. Because it's so deep that they get there and then where, you know, there's pressure.
0: Right.
2: And then, you know, and then somebody says, give me two clicks. Or what was it?
0: No. Nice try. Nice try. Not bad.
2: Two pings.
0: Yes.
2: Two pings.
0: Give me one ping, Vasily. One ping only. Nice try. See, you... come on. Stoke, again, Stoke's like, what are they talking about?
1: Yeah, Stoke is like your Red Dawn? Like,
0: yeah, I don't know what they're talking about. What's this ping thing they're talking about? I don't know. I got to go. Sorry, guys. I'm going to get my hamstring work done.
2: Yeah.
0: I'll be back. All right. We got
2: the package.
0: We got. What was that?
2: Bo has the package.
0: Oh. Does he? All right.
6: Might
0: need to expand on that. Coming up next, we will get ready for trivia coming up in about 20 minutes against the drive. Looking forward to that all coming up next.
9: Is there a reason Broncos fans need to pump the brakes on Jadae Barron's slander?
6: 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So, I mean, do I think he's a bust? No, I think he's a damn good player that is just kind of in a logjam.
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19: We're back.
20: We are back. Thank you, Vance. Looking forward to what you got in store for your defense tonight.
19: That's a great question.
20: Yeah, I put the entire starting defense in a bubble wrap.
21: I don't mean to interrupt, but still.
19: That's against the rules.
21: What happened to Johnny Scripture? He's not here today. Have you noticed?
22: Yeah, I've noticed he's not here today. Yeah, I have.
19: Drink.
21: What? Did I mean, you guys had a little tête-à-tête yesterday, you and Johnny Scripture.
0: Yeah. He wasn't happy with you. That's correct.
21: Right. Did you go above his head and get him? Did you get him suspended or what happened?
0: Did you go to HR?
21: What did you do? What did you do? Like, all of a sudden, Johnny's he's gone.
1: No. What do you, what?
21: I mean, no, like, he came in here and yelled at you in a break, and then you bowed your back, and then I saw you leave, and you didn't come back for a little bit. I could only assume that you were in Amanda's, and all of a sudden, the next thing I know is Johnny Scripture's not around.
0: Right. Mike was,
21: he was late to the segment after Johnny yelled, and then he bowed his back and yelled back at Johnny, and then he went into the break area where Amanda's office is, and then he was late coming back for the segment.
0: All that swearing to the Lord, I'm just glad you're here today.
21: Yeah.
0: Because you were lying.
1: Liar! Wait a minute. Right? Are you saying that I... Whoa. Let me nip this right in the bud here, okay? Johnny's not here today, but I had nothing to do with it.
0: You sure?
21: Did you
1: hand to God again? Oh, I'm bringing God back into play. Did you, hand to God. I had nothing to do with it.
21: Did you now have a conversation with Amanda?
1: No, he got.
0: It's either him or me.
1: No.
0: One of us is going to go.
1: No. So what? All right, I'll take you behind the curtain a little bit. So we take parts of our show here and we put them out on as digital clips on social media, and so we had a conversation during the show yesterday about Patrick Surtain and Jalen Waddle. And Johnny's like, hey, Joey's going to do a clip on this. Can you talk about it here coming up in the next segment?
21: Mm-hmm.
1: I'm like, yeah, sure, no problem. So we start the segment, and, you know, we're chopping it up a little bit at the start of the segment. Like we tend to do about four or five minutes. Yep. And then I'm like, the whole time, okay, we're going to pivot to the Waddle thing. And we did.
21: Mm-hmm.
1: And we had a good conversation about it. And I thought we were good. Immediately we go to break, and he comes storming in here, 130 pounds of coiled fury.
21: Well, he looked like Napoleon.
1: Right?
22: I want to pound his ass.
21: General coming
1: in. Put one
21: of
1: those hats of theirs on, and you would have looked right, you know, a big sash coat and sword. You would look like Napoleon. Comes walking in. He's like, is it your goal to just ruin my life? I'm like, what are you talking about?
21: Right.
1: And he's yelling at me.
21: Right.
1: I'm like, whoa. What did I do? He goes, you needed to go 8 minutes. You only went 6. I went, I didn't know that.
21: Right.
1: And he's like, then he's getting after me. You, then he's getting aggressive. Yeah. I'm like, I did not know that.
21: And he said, yes, you did. We've had this discussion
1: before.
21: I'm like,
1: no, we haven't. Right.
21: And that's when you said, you better watch who you're talking to because I run this program.
1: I never said that.
21: Something like that. Wasn't that what
0: he's, pretty close.
21: Yeah.
0: Yeah.
1: Well, I did.

0: would never do that.
1: Okay.
0: I would never.
1: I just want to make sure.
2: Mike Evans isn't that nice of a guy.
0: No, Johnny and I talked after the show.
1: That Johnny got an extended weekend.
0: We were good. And we hugged it out. We're fine. We're good. Okay. But no, I did knock over his head. I would never do that.
1: Okay.
0: Get the
3: Are you sure about that?
0: Get the fella, you know.
1: What?
0: Suspended.
1: I just, Ty's out of working, doing everything today.
0: All right. Did you work with Rachel Nichols at ESPN?
1: Yeah. And at Fox, too.
0: Well, she's still doing stuff at Fox.
1: Mm-hmm.
0: And you brought up something earlier, Stoke, about how you just continue to hear the Bo Nix slander out there. People just do not believe in Bo nationally. Here's the latest. Rachel Nichols was on First Things First, hosting that show. That's the Nick Wright show.
1: Yeah.
4: That's the one that didn't get canceled, right?
1: Yeah, one of the two that didn't get canceled. Cowherd didn't get canceled.
4: Either. Right, yeah.
0: Remember those days when you were like, oh, yeah, they love us. In fact, they're going to give us a better time slot.
4: Yeah. Jeez. No, you didn't. No, our ratings are great. They're telling us how good we're doing.
0: Seriously, a week before.
4: Right. Then all of a sudden
0: before. I was worried we were going to lose him. Like, they were going to move him to a more attractive time
1: slot. Yeah,
0: and I thought we were going to lose him. And he was like telling me that, listen, guys, I mean, they may move us to a better slot. Right. I don't know what it's going to mean for the radio show. And I was like really worried. One week later, I didn't have to worry.
4: My schedule just became very open.
1: Yeah.
4: I can work anytime.
1: That's true. By the way, we were the highest rated morning show in the history of Fox.
0: I believe it.
1: That
0: was a good show.
4: It was a good show
0: that could have been better if they'd used Mark better.
4: They needed to move Mark over.
0: As much as I give Mark
4: grief. Danny as the host and let you and Carton go back and forth.
0: So they made you the driver. I just never understood that. We'd be sitting here every morning.
1: It was mind-boggling for me as well.
0: I know. Well, you should have stood up for yourself a little bit more with those Fox executives.
4: Someone needed to move him over and then also fix that cowlick he had.
0: Yes.
4: He looked like a peacock every day.
0: Every morning.
1: Really. You probably wouldn't have seen it if he was in the middle.
0: No, it would have been better. Right. Another thing we would have done differently with the show. Yeah. All right. So anyway, this is Rachel Nichols commenting on Bo, who, Bo made the comment. I mean, come on. It's not that big of a deal. Bo said, we want to be the highest scoring offense in the league. Remember he made that quote last week?
1: Sure.
0: I mean, I think that's a fair goal, right? We want to be the highest scoring offense in the league, to which Rachel Nichols said, the Cowboys are closer to being a Super Bowl team than the Broncos are to being the best offense in the league in all four or five categories that he said. Again, why? Why? I mean, why do you have to take that kind of a shot to that kind of comment?
1: Trying to hash that out in my own mind. Cowboys are closer to being a Super Bowl team.
0: Yes, than the Broncos are to being a top of the five offense in the NFL. Top three offense in the NFL.
1: Where were they? Were they middle of the pack last year?
0: I think they were in terms of total offense and points, I think they were kind of in the 12 to 15 range.
1: Right.
4: So if you had to bet money, would you bet money on the Cowboys to win the Super Bowl?
0: Being a Super Bowl team. Going to the Super Bowl.
4: Go to the Super Bowl, the Broncos to be a top five offense?
0: Yeah.
4: I'd put my money on the Broncos being a top five offense.
1: Would I? 100%.
0: 100%. Sorry, Jerry.
1: I think the Cowboys could win their division.
4: Yeah.
1: Of course, they're going to take a dump in their helmet as soon as they get in the playoffs because that's what the Cowboys do.
4: Right.
0: You think the Cowboys could win their division?
1: Oh, yeah.
4: It's a two-team race.
0: Over Philly and Washington?
4: Washington.
1: Oh, yeah. Washington.
0: Ooh. Well, Daniels is back.
4: Oh.
5: So, I don't like your attitude.
0: You know?
1: I know, but he's pursuing lawsuits against guys.
0: By the way, that's been awesome on social media. Not using five anymore.
1: Right.
0: So, but why take that shot? And it just continues to be the summer-long dialogue surrounding Bo.
1: It's an easy shot to take for a national media that hasn't paid any attention to the Broncos. And they haven't. They haven't.
0: You don't think they have?

0: Absolutely not.
1: You don't think that this
0: because
1: is
0: the national narrative is the only reason the Broncos are good is because they've got a stellar defense.
1: Right. That's what I'm saying. I mean, I think they pay attention to the Broncos, and when they do, they say, well, you're there because of the defense and Sean Payton.
0: They make excuses for the offense. Hey, they got a great offensive line. You didn't have a legit big-time threat opposite of Courtland Sutton at the receiver position. You didn't get real production out of the tight end position. And your starting running back, who was a top five running back through 10 weeks, got hurt. And, so, I mean, I get where the narrative comes from, but I think it's a lot of people that don't really pay attention.
2: Yeah, they're going to have to do it again. You're just going to have to go out and do it again. You got to back it up one more year.
1: Yeah.
2: And if you do that, then everybody will be on board.
1: That's fine.
2: Yeah.
1: Give them no choice.
2: Is what it is.
1: Give them no choice.
2: All good. I'm not going to put too much into what they're thinking nationally. Just prove them wrong again.
1: But it does seem a little weird why so many people, it seems, go out of their way to take shots at Bo. I mean, this is going out of your way.
0: Mina Kimes had Fernando Mendoza rated ahead
1: again,
0: of Bo.
1: Again, going out of your way.
3: Stupid.
1: Just don't understand it.
0: Stupid.
1: Don't understand it.
2: Game time.
1: All right, coming up, game time. Let's go.
0: Focus.
1: Trivia.
0: Focus.
2: Yeah.
1: We're 1-3.
0: Hands in.
2: Yes.
1: Ready?
0: Well, I'm 1-2-3, game time. Right. 1-2-3.
2: Game time.
1: Next.
4: The Rockies lose their biggest bat at the worst time. All-star catcher Hunter Goodman is headed to the IL with a shoulder injury. He's got 34 homers on the year and was making a real run at Rockies history. Now that chase is on hold. What does losing Goodman mean for Colorado the rest of the way? 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The Fan.
2: 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Like I said, that's got over 2,000 items in it. And then the following day on Wednesday, got a government computer police evidence auction with over 1,100 items in it. 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
4: 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There's a
0: fire. All right, here we go. It's time for trivia. By the way, quick housekeeping thing here. Are we going to continue to do trivia on Fridays during the football season, or do we move it up to Thursdays? Didn't we do it on Thursdays last year?
11: I think we did it at Thursdays because you guys do your fantasy football.
0: That's true.
11: Picks and you know, you
0: and
11: guys
0: of course
11: have that
0: we want to have you
11: where you lose every week.
0: We want to have you involved, and since you know it's usually by this time on a Friday, you're heading off to that very important meeting with Bryce Young and the Carolina Panthers.
11: Right. Yeah,
2: Dave Canales, I can't wait to hear what he has to say about his team this week.
0: I mean, listen, guys, I'd love to be with you, but I got to go talk to Tyler Shuck
11: for the fourth time.
0: In 5 weeks.
11: Yeah.
0: All right. So maybe we'll do it on Thursdays. I think that makes more sense. So we'll maybe move it up to Thursdays here once the season starts. But in the meantime, it's time. We got to bounce back after last week, 1-3 showing, not good. So, here we go.
12: All right, guys, here is a NFL question for you. The most touchdowns ever scored in a Super Bowl is 3, accomplished by 6 different players. Who's the most recent to do it?
0: Wow.
13: 3 touchdowns, 6 different players.
0: In a Super Bowl.
11: Yeah. Jerry Rice would be one of the guys who've done it.
0: Maybe we should try working backwards there, Mark.
11: Well, I'm trying
0: forward.
14: Well, let him go.
0: All right, let him.
11: Deion Branch, when he won an MVP for the New England Patriots. So,
0: I think James White's the answer.
11: Oh wow! I was just getting to. I was getting
13: James
11: that 23.
13: He had 3 touchdowns in the Super Bowl.
11: Yeah, sure. In that game
0: against
11: Atlanta, New England.
13: What about?
0: So he's. I think.
13: What about Cooper Kupp?
0: Okay.
13: Did he have 3 when he won the MVP?
11: I don't.
13: When they beat the Bengals?
0: Maybe the best way to think about it is let's think about some Super Bowl MVPs recently. Offensive Super Bowl MVPs that were not quarterbacks. That's the way to go at it.
11: Okay.
14: Like 3 quarterbacks.
0: Well, unless the quarterbacks ran for 3 touchdowns, that doesn't count.
11: Yeah. You're right. So, okay, just go backwards. Super Bowl 60. Who was last year's Super Bowl? New England,
14: last
11: Seattle.
14: Year's Super Bowl MVP
11: Seattle,
14: was
0: Kenneth Walker.
14: Walker
0: didn't
14: right?
0: have, but he didn't.
11: He had 3 touchdowns.
0: I don't think he had 3.
11: No.
0: Who are some of the other Super Bowl MVPs recently?
11: Super Bowl, what about 59?
0: Oh, geez.
11: That's 2 years
13: Chiefs.
11: Ago.
13: Chiefs,
0: Eagles, Barkley. Did Barkley
11: Saquon
0: have 3?
11: Didn't have 3. No. And Hurts was the MVP in that anyhow.
0: Okay.
11: So 58.
0: And then when Kansas City won theirs, I don't think they ever had anybody score 3 touchdowns, right?
11: No, I think Mahomes was that MVP.
0: Right.
11: So that would be 58. What about 57? Was Mahomes again?
13: Are we really going to count down all the way?
0: I know, but I think that New England, James White had a monster game.
13: Really? Yeah. Okay. Was he the MVP?
14: No, he wasn't.
11: Brady was.
14: Yeah.
13: So then why are we talking
0: about... Are you sure about that?
11: Yes, 100% sure.
14: Yeah, no, because...
13: I don't remember James White winning
14: MVP. Yeah, no, I think James White got snubbed. Because I think Brady got, is credited for, 4 touchdowns.
11: Yeah.
0: Okay, I thought I remember Brady, Okay.
11: Brady won Brady, I know Brady.
0: No, you're right.
13: Malcolm Butler.
0: No, because Brady gave the... Yes, he
13: that
0: gave
13: was Malcolm
0: the,
13: Butler.
0: He gave the truck. The,
13: that was a different
0: you're
13: Super Bowl.
0: Right, you're right.
14: Although... Does it have to be a winning team? It could be a losing effort.
0: Yeah, but not Super Bowl MVP.
14: It never had to be Super Bowl MVP.
1: I think it just had to be three touchdowns.
14: Listen,
1: the last time a losing player in the Super Bowl won the MVP was Connor McDavid. Okay?
11: Yeah.
1: Okay? I thought that would get more of a laugh.
11: Yeah.
1: Okay.
13: Well, I'm trying to think. What did you say, Ty?
11: Doesn't have to be MVP. Just scored three touchdowns in a Super Bowl.
13: Oh, it doesn't have to.
1: I thought it had to be Super Bowl MVP.
11: No, it happened six times. Because you were saying, think about the Super Bowl MVPs as a way to think about it.
1: Oh, then I want to go with James White.
13: Oh, there we go. Perfect.
11: Okay. Well, just go with James White.
1: I mean, unless anybody else has anything else.
11: No, go ahead.
1: White had a big game in that game.
11: He did.
13: Okay, let's go.
11: He had 158 yards receiving or something like that.
1: And he ran in the game winning touchdown.
11: Okay, go ahead.
1: Unless you have it to somebody else. I'm open.
11: No, go.
13: I don't think Joey wants to talk.
9: Joey's thinking about like the most recent high-powered offenses, like the Bengals. They lost, but Jamar Chase and T. Higgins.
1: Three touchdowns, though?
13: Okay.
11: Never mind. Okay, thanks, Joey. Touch your mic. Appreciate that. Yep. Shut it off.
13: Yep.
1: All right, we'll go with James White. All right. Answer.
15: The correct answer is Jalen Hurts.
1: Did he run for three?
13: We
1: brought that up.
11: Right.
1: We said quarterback, and they said, well, it had to be running for three.
13: Right.
1: You could have made the case, Mark. I'm sorry, I'm pointing the finger at you.
11: What are you talking about?
1: You said, well, Jalen Hurts won that MVP when the Eagles won it.
11: Yeah, but you...
1: Well, then how did he win the MVP?
11: Did he score three touchdowns rushing?
13: He must have.
1: He must have.
11: There's no...
13: Tush push.
11: There's no.
1: He had to. If it was passing, then it's a bogus question.
11: Right. That's what I'm saying.
1: Do you want to look it up? Really quick?
11: Yeah.
1: Okay. Are we filing a quick protest?
13: Yeah. No, he must. He rushed for three. I guarantee you.
1: He ran for three. Yeah.
13: What Super Bowl was this?
1: Just a couple years ago. 58. 59.
11: Okay. It says he went 44 of 60 for 523 touchdowns, one interception. Jalen Hurts. Three passing touchdowns.
1: Are you sure about that?
11: No, I'm not. I mean, it's just what.
13: Yeah, he only had one rushing touchdown.
11: Yeah.
1: Well, then wait a minute.
13: And he had two passing touchdowns.
1: Okay. Whoa. That's not scoring three touchdowns.
11: That's a faulty question.
13: Is that the one that they said? They said the one against Kansas City.
1: Well, yeah.
14: They're both against Kansas City.
1: How many other?
11: Yeah, he was the MVP.
1: But he doesn't have to be MVP.
11: He didn't score three touchdowns. He passed for two touchdowns. Okay, the other guy scored them.
13: Because he's played in two Super Bowls, though, right?
1: What about the other Super Bowl he played in?
13: What Super Bowl was that?
11: Oh, were they lost?
14: Are we talking 59 or 57?
1: 57. What are you doing that one?
11: Stoke.
1: Look that one up really quick. It has to be rushing, because a quarterback doesn't score three touchdowns when he passes for it.
11: Right.
1: It's got to be rushing or catching a touchdown.
13: He rushed for three in the other one.
11: They lost.
13: Yeah, by 3 points.
11: Yeah,
13: that was a hard one. Okay.
1: Fair enough. All right. Legitimate question.
13: Yep.
1: Okay. All right. Let's go. 0-1. Second one. Here we go.
16: What does balance look like
17: PGA question for you guys. Tiger Woods, Scottie Scheffler, and Rory McIlroy are 1, 2, and 3 in terms of active players' career earnings on the PGA Tour. What golfer is number 4? Is it Brooks Koepka, Jordan Spieth, Justin Rose, Justin Thomas, or Xander Schauffele?
1: Oof.
11: My goodness.
1: That's a tough one. Good question, but that's a tough one.
13: I would have to say it's got to be Justin Rose.
1: It can't be Brooks, because his time with the Live has to kind of take away from that, right?
11: Rose has been playing for a long time, right?
13: He was playing with Tiger in Tiger's prime.
1: Yeah, he was playing pro when he was like 16 or 17, right?
13: He's been playing forever.
1: JT, Schauffele, who was the other one? It was
11: Spieth.
1: Spieth.
11: Spieth had a run for a while.
13: He did.
1: I mean, he won a couple of Masters, didn't he?
13: He won one. Blew the other one, I think. Justin Rose has finished second in the Masters like 4 times.
1: Justin Thomas has been a good pro, but...
13: My guess would be...
1: Rose?
13: Yeah, that's...
11: Me too. I'm with you on
13: okay.
11: that.
13: Okay.
1: All right, let's not overthink it. Justin Rose.
17: The correct answer is Justin Rose.
1: All right.
11: Way to go, Stoke. Way to go, Stoke.
13: Thank you.
1: I think a little more Stoke and a little less Stink.
13: Knuckles. There we go, Knuckles.
11: No, it was White. White was the MVP.
1: And what did I say? Wow. And what did and I gave
11: I brought
1: you guys,
11: up, bro, I brought up.
1: You brought up Hurts. You could have made a stronger case for Hurts. And when I said White, I said, anybody else?
18: Pivot.
1: Do you have anybody else? I gave you plenty of opportunity. I was not banging it. I said, anybody else? Anybody else? Anybody else? Mm-hmm. Bueller?
0: Well, I mean, when you come out with that kind of, James White.
1: No,
0: he was the MVP, and he scored three touchdowns.
1: I said, in the absence of another recommendation, that's the best I got.
0: Did James White actually have three touchdowns in that game?
1: That's a great question.
13: Oh, right.
0: Yeah, look that up.
13: We should have asked him if he was 99%
0: sure. Yeah.
1: I don't do that anymore. Not in trivia. I've been burned too many times.
13: What Super Bowl was that?
1: Was that
0: 56?
1: 55?
13: Super Bowl stats. Let's see which one it is.
1: All right, you look it up and we'll have an answer and the second half of trivia coming up next.
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1: Second half of trivia. We are 1-1 thus far. By the way, did you look it up?
13: Yeah, you were right, Mike. Good job. He did. James White did have 3 touchdowns. 2 touchdowns rushing and 1 receiving. Good job.
1: Yeah, but Hurts then, was it the next year Hurts did it or the 2 years after? Yeah,
13: I think it was a couple.
14: 6 years later.
1: 6? Oh,
14: yeah,
1: 6 years
14: later. Yeah, it was in 57. That was 51.
1: Oh, okay.
0: Wow.
1: All right. But those were the last 2.
0: Yeah.
1: Okay. All right.
0: That's a good question. That was a tough question.
1: Good, tough question, but fair.
0: Yeah.
1: Yeah. Okay. All right. Time for question number 3.
12: All right, fellas. Here is a NBA question for you. The top 10 all-time 3-point made list has one guy that is not an active player and is also not a Hall of Famer. Who is he?
1: Top 10 3-point made leaders of all time.
0: Robert Horry.
1: One is not a Hall of Famer and is current?
0: He's not in the league and he's not a Hall of Famer.
13: Big Game Bob?
0: Yeah.
1: I don't think he was that prolific.
13: I don't either.
1: Shooter.
13: I think that's what made it so...
0: Okay.
13: Bigger, much bigger than what it was, is that he wasn't even like a knockdown 3-point shooter.
1: But he always made the ones that he took.
13: Yeah. Late.
1: All right. Not in the league and not a Hall of Famer. It's got to be, you know, with the proliferation of 3-point shooting and how it's taken off in the last, 5 years or so, would you say? That's got to be somebody that probably played in the last decade.
13: Yeah.
1: So probably recently, fairly recently retired. Maybe could be a Hall of Famer, but isn't in one yet. That's kind of a sneaky one.
13: That is a sneaky one.
1: That they're on pace to be a Hall of Famer, but they're not one yet.
13: Right.
1: Maybe even haven't had the requisite wait time yet.
13: Exactly. Do we have any candidates? Big Game Bob, put him on the list.
1: All right.
0: Got to be like some Eastern European guy that used to knock down shots. It was one of those.
1: Yeah.
13: Pedro Stojakovic.
1: Yeah, something
0: Stojakovic,
1: like that.
0: Stojakovic, yeah.
13: Ty, Joey?
1: Joey, come on. You're an NBA guy.
9: I think it. I don't know yet, but the way it's framed, it sounds like it could be Russell Westbrook.
13: Wow.
1: Russ made 3-pointers?
13: Wow.
9: Early in his career.
1: All I'm seeing is a shot that hit the side of the backboard. I got one of those in my mind.
0: I don't think this was the question was attempted 3-pointers. I think it was
9: made 3-pointers.
14: Kyle Korver?
1: Kyle Korver.
13: Wow.
0: Ooh.
14: I always heard his name connected to the Nuggets.
1: Yeah, but I thought he got out of the league before the 3-pointer started going crazy. All right, we'll put on the list. Russ.
13: And he is retired now.
1: Mm-hmm. Yep. He's not a Hall of Famer
0: yet.
1: It's a good one.
13: That fits that criteria that you're talking about.
1: Right.
0: And it's tricky.
1: It's tricky.
0: They
1: like tricky. They like being sneaky.
0: Yeah.
9: Is Vince Carter in the Hall of Fame yet?
1: Yes.
0: Yes.
1: Vince Carter was a 3-point shooter?
13: No.
1: Oh, okay. He's still in the league.
0: Who? Kevin Love?
1: Kevin Love.
13: Kevin Love.
1: Where'd you come up with Kevin Love? Wow. That was completely random. Ah, boy. Anybody else, guys? You want to just go with Russell Westbrook?
13: Manu Ginobili.
1: No. Isn't he a Hall of Famer?
13: I don't know. I was just thinking about teams and
1: they
13: were good and... He's a good shooter, and
1: I mean,
3: top 10 3-point. I mean, I'm thinking of, you know, you're thinking of guys like, you're thinking of Steph Curry. You're thinking of
14: LeBron.
3: LeBron, I guess.
13: Damian
3: Clay
13: Lillard.
3: Thompson, Damian Lillard.
0: Guys that played for a long time, but are out now.
3: Whoa, Lillard. Is he officially in the league?
13: Yeah.
3: He is.
14: I think he's still with the Blazers right now.
13: Portland.
3: Okay, fair enough.
13: I don't think he's retired yet.
1: Harden's probably a pretty prolific 3-point shooter over the years.
0: But he's still in the league.
1: I'm just trying to think of top 10 guys that have made just a bunch of threes in this 3-point crazy league that we now live in.
13: They just retired. I think that's what it's going to be. Retired in the last couple years.
1: I'm
0: go
1: fine
0: with Joey. That way we can blame it on him.
1: Yeah.
0: Wrong.
13: Well, yes.
9: I like Kyle Korver.
1: Huh?
9: I like Kyle Korver.
1: Oh, you like Kyle Korver? And not Russell Westbrook.
9: Yeah, no, I like Kyle more. Kyle was a more prolific 3-point shooter in the league.
0: Oh, Joey just flexing his muscles.
1: He's
0: trying to get moved up to the varsity.
1: He just put the yarbles on the table.
0: He did.
13: All right, let's go.
1: Right, Kyle.
13: That's what Ty said, right?
1: Yeah.
13: Shot it down right away, though.
1: Well,
13: Evans.
1: I just wondered if he came along at a little bit before the 3-point explosion. But okay, that's fine. I can still see Kyle Korver. Perfect hair, never moved. Mm. All right, we'll go with Kyle Korver.
15: The correct answer is Kyle Korver.
1: Joey!
13: Well, it's really Ty.
0: Ty came out first, but that's strong.
1: Look at that. They just slapped high fives. Look at that.
13: That was the most uncoordinated high five I've ever seen.
1: That just looked like Goose and Maverick right there.
14: We had to do a high four.
0: Yeah.
14: We were doing a high four, not a high five.
0: Yeah, high four. That's right.
1: That's true. Oh, yeah, yeah. No more high fives.
0: I feel the need for speed. Stokely just got quiet.
13: No, I know that one. It just wasn't that funny.
1: Oh, no, it was.
13: No, it just wasn't that funny.
1: Did you ever see Top Gun?
13: I have.
1: Yeah.
13: Yes,
1: have you
13: I know.
1: Seen the new
13: I know,
1: Top Gun?
13: No, I didn't.
1: Oh, jeez.
13: I know.
1: All right.
13: Two
1: let's
13: and
1: see
13: one.
1: If we can go 3-1. Here we go.
17: All right, guys. For your curveball question, we're going to do U.S. history. There's a famous photo of a politician holding up a 1948 edition of a Chicago Daily Tribune with the title, Blank Defeats Blank. Unfortunately for this politician, it was incorrect, and this politician did not defeat who went on to become the president of the U.S. What
13: Truman,
17: two politicians' names were on the front of this newspaper?
1: What, two?
13: Truman.
1: And Eisenhower, wasn't it? Truman and Ike?
13: Ty.
1: Truman, right? Was one of them.
14: I mean, if it's 48, it wouldn't be the presidential election. That'd probably be like a primary or
1: wasn't
14: something.
1: It like Truman beats Dewey or something like that?
13: Something.
14: I think that's it.
13: Wow. Was it?
0: Wow, history.
14: Yeah,
13: Dewey.
14: Yeah, Dewey beats Truman.
0: Is that like a decimal system?
1: So that would be Truman and Dwight Eisenhower, right?
13: Dewey? Is Dewey Dwight Eisenhower?
14: In the presidential election, but they said it was back in 48. That wouldn't have been the presidential.
1: Oh, I. But for an iconic...
0: But he said who became the president, right?
1: Can I hear the question again?
0: Oh. This is you. You're a history major.
1: Minor.
17: There's a famous photo of a politician holding up a 1948 edition of a Chicago Daily Tribune with the title, Blank Defeats Blank. Unfortunately for this politician, it was incorrect, and this politician did not defeat who went on to become the president of the U.S. What two politicians' names were on the front of this newspaper?
1: Well, wait a minute, Ty, when was Truman president?
13: So he went on to...
1: So if Dewey beats Truman, then wasn't that... Couldn't Truman have been president in 48? Because this was after World War II, right?
14: Yeah.
1: Eisenhower was a big World War II general, right?
0: You're kind of on your own.
13: Yeah. Really? I threw out Truman, that's all. I can
1: tell I'm working with two former
14: Yeah, wasn't Eisenhower in the
1: athletes.
14: 50s?
0: Listen, that's too specific. I'm a general studies major.
1: Yeah.
0: This is way too specific into world politics.
1: I mean, doesn't Dewey beat Truman... strike a chord with you, and I do remember it being a Chicago paper.
0: Okay, there you go.
1: I don't
0: just say it. Just say it.
1: Was
13: yes.
1: it but was it Dewey? Set. Was it Dewey beats Truman?
14: I'm pretty sure it was Dewey beats Truman.
1: So it would be Harry Truman and Dwight Eisenhower, right?
0: Yeah.
14: Yeah, but the name was on the papers would be Dewey and Truman.
3: Those are the two names.
13: Yeah. Yeah. That's what we're looking for.
3: Do we want to go with those two? Dwight Eisenhower and Harry Truman.
11: Hmm.
3: Final answer?
14: No. Dewey. Dewey beats Truman.
3: Oh. Either way, we're good.
11: Yeah, either way.
13: But Dewey is Dwight Eisenhower, is what you're saying, right?
3: That's what I'm saying.
11: Right.
14: Oh, I didn't know that.
13: Yeah, that's what he's saying. That's his nickname or something.
14: I didn't know that.
11: Yeah.
14: Damn.
13: Yeah, that's what he was saying.
3: So we're good with either Dewey or Dwight Eisenhower.
13: Dewey is D.
14: Let's say Dewey.
13: Ewey is Eisenhower.
3: Dwight Evans, the great Red Sox outfielder, his nickname was Dewey as well.
11: Okay.
3: Anyway. All right, let's go with Dwight Eisenhower or Dewey and Harry Truman. Final answer.
17: The correct answer is Dewey defeats Truman.
3: Bam!
11: Boom!
3: Mike Evans.
14: Yeah, because I always
3: American League.
14: Because I've heard Ike being the nickname for Eisenhower, not Dewey.
3: Well, who's? Right. Well, wait a minute.
13: We moved on. I'm moving on from all this history talk. I'm having flashbacks of Miss Cross in the 7th grade.
3: Right now, where's my sister? Yeah. I need my sister right
13: Sean.
3: Now.
11: Dude, when we started going history, I started getting the hamstring cramp. I need to go to the training room.
3: All right, that's a good 3-1.
13: Yeah, great three. We missed the first one.
3: Yeah, so we rattled off 3 in a row at the end there.
13: Good job.
3: All right, nicely done. And we weren't that far off. I mean, I felt good about that one.
13: Yeah. Yeah. You did good today. You got that glow. You're going to play golf.
3: Yeah.
13: Oh, this
3: Wagyu steaks from the barbecue lawyer, Dante Jacobs.
11: Right after you get released at 11:15.
3: Yeah, I know. I guess keep the game face on until 11:15.
13: I can't believe Friday podcast.
11: Yeah, you settle down. You settle down. Just go play golf with Peyton.
13: It has no sponsor.
3: Don't try to get in my head. Stay out of my head, Stoke. All right.
13: All right.
3: We'll come back and wrap it up next.
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22: Baby.
23: Oh,
22: oh
23: my gosh.
22: Yes. You nailed it.
23: All over it.
22: Whew.
3: That may have been your best one ever. All right, the challenge flag was thrown.
13: And this is coming from, just real quick, because once again, okay.
23: It's like gold.
13: Even when Mike has success, he finds a way to screw it up. Right. Well. So this was like your best trivia day ever. Okay.
1: Okay, but.
13: Wait, just let me finish.
1: All right.
13: So then. You know, we're going through the famous article of Dewey beats Truman or whatever,
1: right.
13: The headline, right? That was the curveball question. So we're trying to figure it out, you know? Like, I knew Truman. And then, so you're in on it. You're like, well, it's Dewey. You know, that
1: right.
13: was that. And you were going back and forth.
1: Right.
13: And you said Dewey means Dwight Eisenhower.
1: Correct.
13: That's his nickname.
1: Right.
13: Which was wrong.
1: Correct.
13: That was way wrong.
1: Right.
13: Not even close to being right.
1: Right.
13: And then, so you had me yelling, you know, Ty's like, I never heard that. Ty's like, the smartest guy.
1: You got
13: here.
1: It right, Ike. Yeah,
13: and so he's like, I thought it was Ike. Anyway,
1: okay.
13: So when it comes to giving the answer, do you have that, Ty? Do we have that yet?
1: Yeah. Okay. Because remember for the challenge flag, remember the call on the field, and the call on the field was we got it right. So it needs to be incontrovertible evidence to overturn incontrovertible evidence. It can't be. It has to be clear.
13: It's got to be conclusive.
1: Correct.
23: Yeah, conclusive.
13: Right. Not okay. Incontrovertible.
1: Oh, I think
13: never
1: I've heard,
13: incontrovertible.
1: No, I think I've heard.
13: Again,
1: I've heard your guy.
13: I'm not believing anything you say right now.
23: Incontrovertible.
13: What are you? No.
23: I don't know.
13: It's got to be conclusive. So when it came to giving the answer, we had to give the two names, right? The two names.
23: Yeah.
13: And you go, this is what you say, Evans, okay? Because I just want to keep it a buck here. We're going
1: to
13: keep it a buck.
1: Incontrovertible means something's completely true and impossible to doubt.
13: They don't say that, though.
1: They do.
13: They don't say that. No one
1: says
13: that.
1: I've heard Gene Serator say it.
13: You're crazy. So, we like to keep it a buck. We play honest. We play fair.
1: Yeah,
13: we play tough.
1: Fair.
13: We compete.
23: I do want to give Stokely credit, because Stokely went like he came right out of like a golfer and said, wait a minute, the ball moved,
13: right?
23: I just want to let you guys know,
13: right?
23: Where Mike is like, no, I had two mulligans left over,
13: exactly.
23: I pulled a mulligan from the front nine, right? We're good.
13: I didn't use my breakfast ball on one, so I'm gonna transfer it over
1: so
13: to 10.
1: Here's the thing, okay? Did I confuse Thomas Dewey with Dwight Eisenhower? Yes. But that question was, what was the headline? And we said the headline was Dewey beats Truman. And then I made the mistake afterwards of saying that Dewey was a nickname for Dwight Eisenhower.
13: Right, here,
1: doesn't matter. Dewey beats
13: we
1: Truman.
13: We got the audio.
23: All right, let's
13: play
23: it.
1: All right. All right, let's go with Dwight Eisenhower or Dewey and Harry Truman.
13: See, that's where you said
23: wrong.
13: Dwight Eisenhower or Dewey. And those are two different people.
1: Yes, it is. But we said
13: so
1: the
13: we
1: headline.
13: Gave three answers.
1: But we said the headline
3: When? On the paper was Dewey. Did we not say that, Ty? We said the headline was Dewey beats Truman.
23: But it doesn't matter. When you gave the final answer, you said Dwight Eisenhower or Dewey.
4: And Truman. So that's the final answer. It doesn't matter what you said 5 minutes ago. When it's time to give the final answer, you gave three names.
3: Yeah, but I didn't say the headline was Dwight Eisenhower or Eisenhower beats.
4: So why did you say that in the answer?
3: Because I thought that Dwight
4: Let's hear his final answer one more time.
3: Oh, jeez. Why are you trying to...
23: Yeah.
3: No.
4: One more time.
3: It needs to be incontrovertible to overturn it.
23: This
3: and the
23: is
3: fact
23: pretty
3: that
23: incontrovertible.
3: No, the question was this. What was the headline? And I did not
4: that
3: say...
4: That was not the question.
3: What was the question?
4: The question was give two names
3: give
4: that,
3: the
4: were,
3: two
4: on
3: names
4: the
3: that were in the headline.
4: Right.
3: Dewey beats Truman.
23: Play it again.
4: Yeah.
3: I said that.
4: You said that way earlier, Mike.
3: I did, so I got it right.
23: Play it again.
3: All right, let's go with Dwight Eisenhower or Dewey and Harry Truman.
4: You said Dwight Eisenhower or Dewey and Harry Truman.
3: And then earlier when we were discussing...
4: Okay, so
3: when we were discussing the question, which was who were the two names on the headline in the newspaper, it was Dewey beats Truman. And did we not answer that, Ty? We said the headline said Dewey beats Truman. I then made the mistake that Dewey was Dwight Eisenhower.
4: Right.
3: It doesn't matter.
4: Yes, it does.
3: We said that Dewey beat Truman. We got the answer right. It doesn't matter,
4: Mike,
3: if the wrong Dewey, who
4: do
3: the
4: you
3: wrong
4: understand
3: Dewey was.
4: That you have
3: we got
4: to
3: it
4: get...
3: right.
4: Okay, so we got the Jalen Hurts right one because Mark said Jalen Hurts.
23: Right.
4: You just didn't say it when it was time to give the answer. But you said it throughout the conversation.
23: Yeah,
4: that's what Evans
23: is
4: saying.
23: Right now, this is just...
3: I don't think...
23: Speaking of incontrovertible evidence.
3: I don't think you can overturn it.
23: This is why you have the big board of BS and other
3: options. I don't think you can overturn it.
4: So, Mark, who's right in this situation?
3: We said Dewey beats Truman was the headline.
23: I think we got it right. I think we went to it.
0: I got an update from the judge, Dan T.
4: Okay.
23: Yeah.
0: The judge is ready to issue a ruling.
4: Okay.
0: Just like on Jeopardy, if you say a name first but corrected it quickly, you get credit for the answer. The answer is correct. You get the points.
23: Hmm.
3: Boom.
0: From the mouth of Judge Dante in writing.
4: He didn't.
3: The law's on my side. Johnny Law's on my side.
23: I'm sure he gets a good review on the WAG.
4: Yes,
23: tonight.
4: Exactly.
23: Nope.
4: Dan, he didn't correct it. He gave three names. He gave Dwight Eisenhower or Dewey, and then he said Truman. So he gave three different names.
3: It doesn't matter.
4: Why doesn't it matter?
3: Because I said the answer to the question is Dewey beats Truman.
4: Then why did you say Dwight Eisenhower or Dewey and Truman when you gave your answer?
3: Because we were saying...
4: That was the answer.
3: Because I never said...
4: That was your answer.
3: I never said the answer was Dwight Eisenhower beats Truman.
4: No.
3: Or Dwight beats Truman. I said Dewey beats Truman.
4: You said your answer...
3: So we got it right.
4: You said your answer was Dwight Eisenhower or Dewey. We just played your answer.
3: I know what I said.
4: And Truman. Yeah. So we were wrong. You're wrong. You gave three names.
23: Yeah,
4: they're only looking
23: for
4: two.
23: Self-report.
3: No,
4: yeah,
3: self-report,
4: and then that way, you know, because you've already been caught cheating once, Evans,
23: yeah.
4: and so we self-report, then our penalty won't be as much as bad, Mark.
23: Yeah,
3: well, you self-reported, but then the NCAA ruled. A judge.
4: You're going on a trip with this guy.
3: He's a lawyer. Yeah,
4: you're texting him right now.
3: So now you're saying that he can be bought. What you're saying? Are you saying he's a crooked judge?
4: I don't want to go that
3: way. Is that what you're saying?
4: Because it's law 40-40.
3: Is that what you're saying?
4: No.
23: Yeah,
4: he's
23: could
4: the barbecue
23: be, you could
4: lawyer.
23: Get defamation. Right.
3: You're saying
4: I didn't say
3: no,
4: that.
3: Because he ruled in favor. He ruled in favor of me.
4: Yeah. Look at the Ramos law. I guarantee you 95% of the people
3: Well,
4: are
3: of course,
4: me.
3: Because people don't like me.
4: No.
3: And they want to see me squirm.
4: No, because they're
23: No, I think, hey, I think people like you,
4: Mike. You're driving them nuts right now because... You know, you keep on saying you gave the answer,
23: right.
4: Dewey beats Truman. We know that. But then when it came to give the real answer, you only have one chance to give an answer.
3: Right.
4: What is your final answer?
23: Your final answer, and you give it.
4: What did his final answer say? Not you, Mike. What was his final answer?
23: It had three names.
4: Right. Thank you.
23: Yeah. Hey, but seriously, people really, I think, like Mike. You know, I don't think they dislike Mike.
3: If I made one mistake, it was saying Dwight Eisenhower, known as Dewey. If I had said Dewey, known as Dwight Eisenhower, then it's absolutely correct twice.
4: No.
3: Because I said Dewey beats Truman, and then if I had said Dewey or Dwight Eisenhower, then I would have had the Eisenhower part, but I would have said Dewey.
4: Yeah, why did you even say Dwight Eisenhower?
3: I don't know.
4: That's just dumb. We're looking for two names.
3: But
23: Einhorn Isfinkel.
4: Oh, well, I don't know why it's so hard for you to understand.
3: You know what?
23: They're not the same people.
3: You're not going to ruin my
4: You just got your Heisman Trophy taken back.
23: Oh,
4: stripped.
23: Gosh.
4: You're Reggie Bush. You just got your Heisman stripped.
23: Mm.
4: So disappointed in you.
13: Yeah, you're doing so well.
23: You're the Patrick Reed of golf.
13: Yeah. Oh. Yes, you are.
23: You are.
13: Mike Evans is the Patrick Reed of trivia.
23: Trivia, yeah.
13: Yeah.
23: Yeah.
13: Unbelievable.
23: Whew.
13: The Bill Belichick.
5: Just
13: Spygate, Deflategate. Oh,
23: any gate two. You want.
13: Right.
5: A2 Stokely.
23: Eisenhower Gate.
13: Dewey Gate.
5: Dewey Gate.
13: Oh my gosh.
5: You're not gonna ruin it. I'm gonna go all weekend 3-1, baby. Man. 3-1. Because we had everybody listen. That's why the call on the field is not incontrovertible to overturn it. You heard me say the headline was Dewey. Everybody who was listening heard me say Dewey
23: that was
5: beats
23: not your final.
5: Truman.
23: Why?
13: That was not I don't know why
23: answer.
13: You keep
5: doesn't
13: saying
5: matter.
13: That.
5: I
13: heard
5: said,
13: Mark say Jalen Hurts.
5: He never said that's my final answer.
13: But you never said Dewey versus Truman is your final answer.
5: He never said that's his answer. I said the answer is Dewey beats Truman. I said that. The answer is Dewey beats Truman.
13: No, you didn't.
5: Yes, I did. The final answer. The final answer, I got Dwight Eisenhower and Dewey confused.
13: So how many answers
5: can
13: you think?
5: It doesn't matter. I got Dewey beats Eisenhower as the... Or Dewey beats Truman. Now you got me
13: right. You just said your final answer was right there. So when you give a final answer, it's over. Do you understand that?
23: That's the final.
5: I'm never going to have your back again.
13: All right.
5: Never.
13: You sound a little ridiculous right now.
5: Never.
13: I can't lie.
5: No. All right, let's go with Dwight Eisenhower or Dewey.
13: There.
5: And Harry Truman.
13: Okay, that's your final answer.
6: Technically speaking, we did both names.
5: Dewey.
23: Yeah.
6: So if the way it's answered just opens up to ambiguity and interpretation.
13: Right. You can't.
5: So, right.
6: So you can't, honestly, you just can't, put it up to them.
13: You can't say four names. I'll give Jalen Hurts or Patrick Mahomes or this guy. Like, you can't do that.
23: Right.
13: You're giving too many names. Take that out.
23: The last guy that scored three touchdowns.
6: Do we judge it by intent, or do we judge it by, like, letter of the law?
5: Exactly.
6: I think that's up to it.
5: The intent was Dewey beats Truman.
23: Letter of the law.
13: Yeah. Take that out.
23: Mm-hmm.
5: Man, I hope you shank your first drive. I hope that Stoke ball goes deep into the weeds. All right, have a great weekend, everybody. Go Broncos, go Bo Nix. Lots of passes from Bo. All right, we'll be back on Monday for a Bronco Reaction Monday, 6 a.m. sharp, to break it all down with you. Dover and Cecil coming up next.
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9: 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Shipped to Cleveland for a future first and second rounder. And a whole lot of questions about what the Nuggets are willing to spend to keep this window open. Now Denver is reportedly eyeing DeMar DeRozan. 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Is this how you build around Nikola Jokic? Or is this how you lose him? The Nuggets offseason just got real. 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The Fan.
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0: 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That is what we do. 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
0: Is.
1: Alex and Kev do a great job of getting that thing out there. And it's Friday. It's game day. Where's your Bo Nix shirt?
0: In the dirty. Dirty clothes.
1: Wait, he's in the dirty. Bo Nix would never be on the dirty.
0: He wouldn't be in the dirty.
1: No.
0: My shirt is dirty.
1: Your shirt's on the dirty. Yes. Okay. There
0: so
1: you go.
0: It's laundry weekend, and I'll get to that at some point.
1: All
0: but
1: right.
0: We are fired up for game day.
1: We're here.
0: We'll do it. Our Mile High Moments, what we want to see from the team.
1: Yes.
0: Along with Tribe Roll Call, is something that you guys can participate in with your Mile High Moments. That is, what are we all going to be talking about come Monday or tomorrow, this evening, when the game goes down? What will be the biggest moment of this football game? Your chance to call your shot, and then we'll pat you on the back if you get it right coming up on Monday. That's what Mile High Moments are all about. And then also, what do we want to see from the starters tonight? See maybe what we want to see from some of the backup players that are going to be playing the second half
1: right,
0: of this game. But
1: right.
0: Let's start with Bo himself. You guys are rocking the gear. I'm jealous that I didn't do laundry in time. Bo Nix, what do we want to see from Bo tonight? I have something that, like, I'm hesitant to say, like, I gotta see it. Because then if I don't, then I gotta come in here Monday and go, oh my God, I didn't see it. And I'm not really that kind of a radio guy. But I really want a touchdown drive led by Bo Nix.
1: Yes.
0: And because Jarrett did it a week ago, and I get it, it's different teams. Atlanta's not on the same hemisphere as the Packers will be. But I would love for it to be that first drive. I'd love for it to be 6 to 8 plays and you're just rolling and rocking down the field and putting 6 points up on the board. I'm not going to get picky on how it comes.
1: Okay.
0: But I am this close to, like, demanding a Bo Nix touchdown drive tonight.
1: A demand from Bo Nix and a touchdown drive. I think that's also a mantra that Sean Payton will have.
0: I like that then.
1: You don't want to go in tonight's game with Bo Nix and not get a score. So what do we need to see? We need to see a touchdown or two from Bo Nix, and I have a specific touchdown that I would love to see.
0: Ooh.
1: I want to see a Jalen Waddle touchdown, of course, but I want to see a slot touchdown. I don't care if that's a big slot, like Pat Bryant can play big slot. I don't care if it's Jalen Waddle in the slot. Bo Nix was 29th in slot targets last year. He didn't throw to the middle of the field. So anyone that doesn't like Bo Nix, or doesn't change their mind about Bo Nix, like the other guys that totally fake their knowledge about anything, but like, if you like Bo Nix, you need to see that middle of the field distributed. I want him to start to prove the doubters that still remain very wrong about his skill set, and how can he best do that? He does that in the middle of the field. So whether it's Evan Engram in the middle of the field, or it's a slot receiver that could be Pat Bryant,

0: giving them some grace to start the season. But, man, when we're talking about that first 6 weeks, the latter part of that gauntlet that is the schedule, you should start to see some signs of what this offense is going to be, and maybe we get a little glimpse of that tonight versus Green Bay.
1: Yeah, see what this offense can be and just give the league a taste. There's a danger factor to the Denver Broncos this year because of Davis Webb. Davis starts with D, danger starts with D. It's not a coincidence. And the danger factor can be just teased a little bit tonight. That's where the, like, what do they do different? If they throw big to court and in breaking route, we've seen it a million times. It's great. It works. Whatever. If we see some sort of deep shot, Marvin Mims on a nine route. Yeah, we've seen that. But what if we see something else? What if we see a Texas route from RJ Harvey that gets a score? What if we see Jalen Waddle with a big play? It would be nice to see that Evan Engram, Bo Nix chemistry, like, you know, continue to develop. That would be great to see in the preseason, but I would love to see that and show off just a little bit of what this offense can be.
0: Looking at some texts, I love this. Mike from Littleton. Mike from Littleton, we're going to give you the pass on this because of the trip. He writes, shalalalalalala. Boys, it's Friday. We're fired up for that. Yes. This is the last time I'm going to be able to tune in for a couple of weeks.
1: Oh.
0: I'm heading to Italy, fellas. I will be attending the game tonight. Pretty excited about that. Have a great weekend, Mike from Littleton. So we got to give Mike, he's also an A1 from day one. He's going to take a 2 week break. Mike's actually living the life. 2 week break to Italy.
1: Yeah.
0: And then come back for and ramp up for the regular season.
1: Yeah, regular season
0: Mike,
1: football.
0: You're doing it right, dude. Well, that's awesome.
1: Italy doesn't have apps, girl.
0: Yeah, our app works in Italy. Right? Yeah, yeah. Do they have the internet
1: check
0: in Italy?
1: Check us out on Italy.
0: Yeah.
1: Yeah, Italy, Italian app, Italian Wi-Fi.
0: YouTube.com/Denver Sports. You can watch, you can participate in Tribe Chat, thanks to Sean Ponda, all while you're in Italy.
1: Mm. Dang, that is the life.
0: Have you ever been to Italy?
1: No, dude, I've been out of the lower 48.
0: I haven't been to Italy either.
1: Yeah.
0: I also, I have been out of the lower 48, but.
1: Yeah, because you go to Mexico.
0: Yeah, too much. Probably not going back anymore, but. I'd like to go to Italy real soon.
1: What about when I live there? You're not going to come see me?
0: Oh, I'll come see you. Yeah,
1: okay,
0: yeah.
1: Good.
0: Yeah, I'll definitely be on my way down there. So, Mike, have a great trip. And, yeah, hopefully you do get to go to the game tonight and have a little fun. Matt from Foco's checking in. He says, yes, it's Friday. I ain't got no job, and I ain't got bleep to do. Thanks for bringing it back. Matt from Foco. Yeah, absolutely. We are fired up for that.
1: Our buddy Jason, he's your buddy too. Our pot stoner degenerate Jason says, Danzig Cecil looks like mom's devil lettuce dealer in the 70s. Where's the Camaro?
0: The jean jacket collar popped up on it. Right?
1: I can even make that look happen.
0: I wouldn't even hate that look. Everything comes back around anyways,
1: exactly,
0: right?
1: Exactly, yeah.
0: I saw a tweet. I should have saved it for Check Your Ex that says, you live... It's a 10-year cycle. You live 10 years, baggy pants are popular.
1: Yeah.
0: The next 10 years, baggy pants aren't popular. And then you repeat that cycle until you die.
1: Okay.
0: That's our life, basically.
1: Okay.
0: Right now, baggy pants are popular again. So another 10 years, that thing will come back around. All right, so keep hitting us up. Like I said, Tribe Roll Call. Who are you? Where are you? What you doing for a buck? Jeremiah the Plumber checking in. He says, let's bleep and go. It's game day, fellas. Can't wait to go to the game tonight. Mile High Moment is Nix to Sutton. A 60-yard-plus touchdown. Jeremiah calling his shot earlier with Tribe Roll Call. That's the way to do it right there. So hit us up. Two places. RamosLaw.com text line is 303-713-1043. Put your name on your text like Jeremiah, Mike, and the boys have done so far. That'll get your text read a little sooner. Or on YouTube. Like we mentioned, YouTube.com/Denver Sports. Participate there in Tribe Chat fueled by Sean Ponda. Same deal. Tribe Roll Call, Mile High Moments. On both spots. All right, so there's a couple things we want to see from the starters. I want to talk about the defensive starters as well. Let's also talk about the non-starters. Some of those second and third string guys that we'll be watching in half number two tonight, coming up next.
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0: All right, Mile High Moments, call your shot, folks. What's going to go down tonight? Packers, Broncos, 7 o'clock at Empower Field at Mile High. My man Cecil Lammy's going to have your post-game show for you. What are we thinking tonight?
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1: Like I'll be going live on our Denver Sports YouTube channel. What's up, YouTube? Our guy Sturtzy is on our YouTube channel.
0: Oh,
1: right
0: what
1: now.
0: Up, Sturtzy?
1: Sturtzy. He says, what you going to do when Colemania comes for you? Coleman Mania comes for you. Yeah, because we all love Jonah Coleman here.
0: I like
1: I'm
0: that.
1: I'm glad everyone
0: lot.
1: Caught up. Yeah. You and I were all the shows ahead of the game. That's what you do when you listen to Dover and Cecil.
0: Yeah.
1: So, yeah, we're here. And I'd certainly love a Jonah Coleman touchdown tonight.
0: I'm pretty confident and secure in who I am, so I can say this and be cool of like, I'm the got an A on the group project for my man Cecil doing all the work. But I get thumped in, and I'm like, yeah, that's right.
1: That's it. You heard it here first, man.
0: All right, so we talked about what we want to see out of Bo, what we want to see out of guys like Waddle. You mentioned Evan Engram, and we're going to talk more about him, but how about the defensive side? You know what? And RJ. I know you mentioned the Texas route there. Like, I'd like to see a little flash from RJ. Maybe it's an outside run where it pops, and he's running upfield away from everybody, or a little screen, a dump-off where he makes one guy miss and is dancing outside and get some things going. So,
1: right.
0: But that's what I'm looking for offensively from the starting group. Now let's do the same thing from the defensive side of the ball and some of those starters. Are we going to go, hey, Riley Moss is going to get an interception again this week?
1: Right.
0: Jadae Barron, I know he's not part of the starters, but part of that group and that conversation. Are we looking at takeaways, sacks? Who's going to stand out tonight on the defensive side that you have your eyes on?
1: Yeah, defensive side is probably going to come down to Q Robinson.
0: Ooh, he had a big one Wednesday.
1: He did. Well, he had a pick six. I mean, my God, Q Robinson, holy.
0: Dude.
1: What?
0: And he was moving, too.
1: I know.
0: Like, when he caught him, like,
1: whoa. On the Jadae Barron 97-yard return, he catches him. And Barron kind of slowed up a little bit, but it's not like he started jogging with a slight J.
0: Yeah.
1: Like, a soft J. Like, no. Q Robinson caught him on a 97-yard interception return. So, how about that's just Q this time? I'm not saying it has to be 97 yards, but, like, how about it's just Q Robinson? Q Robinson is an outstanding player. He's their fifth pass rusher, and he's a starter somewhere else. He's a starter for some other team.
0: Mm-hmm.
1: He's their fifth guy.
0: Yeah.
1: That's how deep and stacked they are at the position. Dondrea Tillman is amazing. Jonah Ellis, amazing. Jonathan Cooper. Nick Benito, one of the best pass rushers in the league. And there's Q Robinson, the number five pass rusher on this team, but a top playmaker. I'd love to see a big play from Q. Maybe even like a, how about not a pick? How about like a strip sack, but then the fumble's forced and he gets that fumble.
0: Mm.
1: You see it once in a while. Usually on a strip sack, somebody else gets the fumble.
0: Yeah.
1: But I think maybe there's like a strip sack and it bounces and Q happens to pick it up. Maybe returns it for a touchdown. A defensive touchdown. What would Vance Joseph say about a defensive touchdown tonight, huh?
0: I think he'd be pretty fired up about that. A little VJ Love, his guy scoring.
1: Yeah.
0: That'd be pretty sweet.
1: He'd love it.
0: I think he would. By the way,
2: good.
0: Oh, he'd be happy. Backup quarterback is Tyrod Taylor. So it's no Cooper Rush, who made some mistakes a week ago, but he has a backup for a reason. And then Kyle McCord, I don't know who that is, and I will do no research on him.
1: Syracuse kid, I think.
0: Okay.
1: If I remember correctly, I could be wrong.
0: More reason for me to do no research on him. Kyle McCord would play, what, the fourth quarter is maybe what you're looking at?
1: Sam Ellinger, basically. You know
0: so,
1: what I mean?
0: Maybe, you know, that's where you look at some of those turnovers, those forced turnovers. Maybe our guy Red Murdoch gets an opportunity in this game, a Kyle McCord scramble, and he jumps up in the play and knocks that ball loose. That is kind of what I'm looking for on that back end of the stuff. Can Red do it again? Does he look comfortable calling the plays? I'm not going to say you got to go out and get eight tackles like he did a week ago because I don't know what the time on the field will be for Red.
1: Yeah.
0: But does he once again look the part? Can Jonah Coleman look the part again? And yes, I think he's going to do that. I also am curious about Jaleel McLaughlin, Tyler Bidet, because the more and more I see them play or not do anything out at camp when we were there, the more and more I feel confident about my take that this team, the fourth running back, isn't on the roster right now, isn't out there with the 90 guys that are participating throughout camp and preseason, because Jaleel touchdown, Jaleel fumble, you kind of wash what you did, and Tyler Bidet, all right, you can trust him in pass pro, but now you have Jonah to do that. You can trust him to tell Sean that's a really dumb idea, but maybe now you have a JK to do something like that. I'm looking at that fourth running back battle here over the last 2 weeks, and either someone takes it and runs with it, or okay, both of them are gone.
1: Yeah, and that's the thing. When you watch out for this backup running back situation, could you have a fourth guy that isn't here? Possibly. There's a lot of talented backs that perhaps are going to get cut. Now, this draft class wasn't as thick at running back as last year's was, so maybe you're looking at backs that have a year in. I don't think, but for example, let's say Devin Neal would be cut by the Saints. That'd be a guy I want to take a look at. And by the way, the guy that I always want to take a look at, Khalil Herbert, was signed by the 49ers yesterday.
0: Oh, he was.
1: Or 2 days ago. So it's like those type of veterans are already
2: gone. That's extreme.
1: You see Najee Harris signs with the Giants, right? So those type of guys are already gone. But there's some players that might be cut out there, and the Broncos could take a look. Or do you just go with a guy like Tyler Bidet that does everything? He does everything. He'll play special teams. He's a pass protector. He's a receiver out of the backfield, and he's a decent runner. But just decent at all those things, not outstanding at one thing. Or do you get Jaleel, who's not really a returner, not a runner, is kind of a receiver, but he has to be in space in a specific part of the field. If you understand what I'm saying, it's very specific where you can use Jaleel McLaughlin, and it's usually inside the 10 in space.
0: And then just beat him to that pile.
1: Exactly.
0: Yeah.
1: I don't know if that one skill, it's a very good skill, I don't know if that one skill is enough to keep him on the 53.
0: See, with Tyler, it's like, everything that you just laid out is, you go, man, he's checking that box, he's checking that box, he's checking that box.
1: Yeah.
0: And then when you get him on the field as an actual running back where you need him to do something, he leaves a lot to be desired.
1: Yeah, yeah, he definitely does. And then you have to wonder, is Cody Schrader involved because of his power that he brings? So you have three backs with three different skill sets. By the way, I did look it up super quick. Colin McCord was a Syracuse quarterback.
0: Oh, he was.
1: Picked a couple years ago, but was with the Eagles.
0: Oh, all right.
1: The Packers have picked him up now, and that's a guy that started a career back up at Ohio State to C.J. Stroud.
0: Okay,
1: so he's got some skill, right, and it's better than Cooper Rush. You'll be shocked to know
0: that
1: the Packers' third-string guy is better than Cooper Rush. So you are going to, you know, get some testing there from McCord, who is known at Syracuse to be like a bold passer.
0: All right.
1: So you're going to have an opportunity. If you're a back-end defender, think of, you know, how you can cement yourself on this roster. And maybe if you're a JL Skinner, because the Taylor Rapp signing yesterday, we didn't talk about a whole lot. The Taylor Rapp signing yesterday was bad news for JL Skinner. So imagine if Skinner goes out there and he gets one.
0: Skinner or even Devon Key.
1: Yeah, and then he gets one. He takes it to the house. You know what I mean? That's an all-pro special teams player in Devon Key. But that this backup safety thing, you get a veteran like Taylor Rapp when he's healthy, a dude's a hitting machine.
0: I look at going back to Cody Schrader that you mentioned real quick.
1: Yeah.
0: Sean said this week when he's asked about like backs being the same sizes and stuff and not being a coincidence. And then you look at Cody, and I get it. He's like the fifth guy on the roster, or sixth guy on the roster, but he's just such a small back. He's not even like an RJ small. He's a small running back. I'm just not sure there's a lot of use for him on this roster.
1: Yeah. And that's why the Broncos will be, Jordan Dyson will be watching everybody else's practice squad. Mm-hmm.
0: All right, I got my Mile High moment, and I don't know if it was because I saw this really dope video of a J. Cole concert and this little girl rapping along to one of his songs, and she was killing it. And then every time I think of J. Cole, I think of K.O.D., he has the song King of Diamonds, and then it brings me to K.A.D., Chris Abrams Strength.
1: Okay.
0: This is just how my weird brain works.
1: Well, maybe K.A.D. is a King of Diamonds.
0: So I saw that video this morning, and the girl's just killing it in the crowd singing J. Cole. And I thought,
1: you got to share that, man. Why aren't you sharing J. Cole? I love J. Cole.
0: Oh, you do? I didn't know. Okay, I will. I'll share that moving forward. And then my brain goes, Chris Abrams Drain's getting an interception tonight because J. Cole video popped up on my timeline. So that's one of my Mile High moments is I'm going to go a Chris Abrams Drain INT this evening.
1: Mm-hmm.
0: Kind of really going off the board here.
1: The algorithm knows.
0: Yeah, it does, right? Why would it show me that?
1: Exactly. It's showing you Chris Abrams Drain is going to make a big one.
0: And then offensively, I can't go 60-plus yards like our man did on the Ramoslaw.com text line, but I am hitting it. Bo's going to have a touchdown pass to 14. Bo, Sutton, touchdown, 6 on the board. Let's go, Broncos.
1: Let's go, Broncos. Send in your Mile High moments. You want to get in the hunt? Send us what you think's going to happen tonight in the game. Broncos, Packers, let's get it on.
0: Ben in Lakewood says, opening drive pass, touchdown by Mr. Nix to either Troy? Or Pat Bryant. He's going double dipping there. Troy Franklin or Pat Bryant.
1: Down in Houston, our guy Lance Zierlein suggested that Troy Franklin could be a target for that team.
0: For the Texans?
1: Lance Zierlein, who is, one, a dear friend, two, a radio legend, and three, one of the best draft analysts you can get, and down there in Houston, working for NFL.com and also on the radio, although he's not at Parker Station, he's at the other one. Anyway, he had suggested, and again, it's just him suggesting it, but that's a very well-known person with a lot of skins on the wall, John Fox, that is saying the Texans could be looking at Troy Franklin. So put that one in your pipe.
0: Somewhere Creaky's going, pick up the phone. Let's do a deal.
1: What do you want? CJ Stroud needs him a Troy Franklin.
0: Creaky's been trying to trade Troy since he arrived here in the Mile High City. All right, yeah, keep your texts coming. Mile High Moments, your thoughts about the Broncos game this evening. We will continue our Broncos conversation. I told you yesterday I wanted to think a little bit more about the unlocking of Evan Engram and Davis Webb just simply doing that because he's now the play caller. I'm not sure I can just simply buy into that, and I'll tell you why next.
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0: All right, let's talk a little bit about Evan Ingram. Is he a chick magnet?
1: Is he a chick magnet?
0: He's a handsome fellow. I bet he does all right. If he doesn't have like
1: a wife.
0: I
1: thought his lady did some TikTok like makeup tutorials or something.
0: Oh, that's what she does for like a living?
1: I don't know, dude. Like, and if this is you, by the way, this is not a shot at any of our friends or not friends that do this. But if your job requires you to post something that Bo Nix's wife or Evan Ingram's girlfriend did, and you have to post that, if your job requires that, first off, I'm happy. You know,
0: at least you got a job.
1: That's good for you. Good for you, bud. But I don't care. The wives got together and they're the best friends ever. They're on a boat in Austin.
0: I'm on a boat. That's what you should be playing. I care about some of that, like the drama. I care about Vaughn and CD trying to do sex on the same lady. The kind of stuff I care about.
1: Okay.
0: But the wives and, what is it, wags? Wags?
1: Wives and girlfriends.
0: Wives and girlfriends.
1: Yeah.
0: Yeah, I don't, unless there's some beef going on, save that stuff for
1: wives
0: other people's
1: and girlfriends
0: Instagrams.
1: That know each other.
0: Yeah, right. Let's split time. Let's split reps. I want to hear from Evan Ingram a little bit. And like I said yesterday, I was like, I'm thinking more about Evan and what this season brings. And we said it, first couple of days, you're like, damn, Evan's going to do something this year. Then the pads come on and he disappears for, what, a week and a half?
1: Yeah.
0: And then shows a little flash at the end of camp, that big touchdown on Wednesday that we talked about, beating Justin Chouinard. But I'm hesitant to just go blindly in benefit of the doubt of like, hey, new play caller, he's going to cater to him. Davis understands how important the middle of the field is. I believe all of that stuff. I'm just having a hard time going, yep, that means it's going to translate to Evan having this like breakout year. And maybe that's what it is. I can't think breakout anymore. A good year for an Evan Ingram is 550 yards.
1: I was going to say 600.
0: 550. All right, sure. We'll go 550 to 600. One touchdown a year ago is not good enough. So if we go 600 yards and four touchdowns, all right, I have to be okay with that.
1: Yeah.
0: But it's still not like, okay, I'm sold on the tight end position being solved with the Denver Broncos. But yes, those numbers would be all right. And I'm also in my head going, what's Jalen doing? What's Cortland doing? What's Pat doing? What's the arrival of Jonah mean for the running backs? So there's all these trickle effects that happen in this. So if Evan Ingram gave me 600 yards and four touchdowns, yes, that would be a good season. But I'm even hesitant to think that he's going to be able to do that.
1: Okay, well, we might get some clues tonight as if they're on the right track because of Davis Webb. I think that's where we need to go back to all the time with Evan Ingram. Like, if Davis Webb can't make Evan Ingram a thing, then it's just not going to work. And he's advanced in age anyway. It's not like Evan Ingram is a young man. So it's one of those things, like, how much more is in the tank of the younger version of Evan Ingram? Because as tight ends get older, they have to kind of change their game. Evan Ingram needs to become a little more Adam Troutman-y, as weird as that is to say, and he can't.
0: Stokes like, yes, Ace!
1: It's the year of Trout!
0: He's fired up at the golf course right now.
2: Yeah, it's going to be the year of Trout.
1: Yes, it is. Yes, it is. Tip that golf cart lady well there, Stoke. Anyway, for me, it's like Evan Ingram has to do a little something, but even at his best, what's his best season? Okay, 1,000 yards. He's not going to do that.
0: No, that's done.
1: What's the best that's like realistic? 900, maybe 850.
0: Oh, I'm not comfortable going.
1: I'm talking
0: there.
1: About a 600 yard season is where he's probably going to be. His best season's probably 850. It's not great, Bob. You know what I mean? Comparatively speaking to some of the Brock Bowers or whatever, you don't have that. So, what do you need? What can you accept? When you have a Pat Bryant, as long as he's healthy, Jalen Waddle, as long as he's healthy, and Cortland Sutton out there, like, there's really not going to be much left over for the tight end. And, oh, by the way, R.J. Harvey's going to catch 75 passes.
0: Yeah. And you said he might be more impactful receiving than rushing.
1: So when I say 600, I am a little bit optimistic in that.
0: Okay.
1: Your 500 to 550 might be more correct.
0: All right. Well, Evan talked this week and talked exactly about what you're hinting at. Davis Webb, is he going to open up more deep ball opportunities than what Evan had last year?
3: Training camp, you know, like I said, we've been trying to get everybody downfield. We have guys that can stretch the field. You know, I definitely, you know, see myself in that category as well. And I think we've all just done a great job of just answering the bell when our number is called underneath, intermediate, and deep downfield.
0: And look, he had the big play on Wednesday, but that's not like a deep downfield play. He just made, Justin missed, and he runs the rest of the way. The big touchdown he had early on, it's a good route by Evan, and he cuts back outside to get to that far pylon, and Bo put it on him, but Evan being the deep downfield threat. All right, if you go like maybe 15 to 20 yards, I can see some of that.
1: Yeah.
0: 20 plus for Evan Engram is not really what I see him doing.
1: That's not who he is anymore. He's not that deep middle seam ripper. And the nice thing is the player that he is the version, Justin Jolie can be a better version of that eventually. Because Justin Jolie also isn't a seam ripper, but he's one of those guys that can work the middle of the field, can do everything you want underneath, turn around, catch the passes, and then make something happen after the catch. That's really where Engram, if it is 20 yards,
0: yeah,
1: it's not 20 yards and then he catches it at 20 yards.
0: He gets the 20 yes, with a little yak.
1: Now here's where Stoke doesn't like me. The air yards.
0: Yeah.
1: The air yards for Evan Engram are going to be about 5.
0: Mm-hmm.
1: If he gets 20, that's because he got it after the catch. But his air yards are going to be pretty short.
0: Do you think about Ace Ventura every time I say yak?
1: Yeah.
0: Yak. Remember when he's on the airplane?
1: Yeah.
0: All right. One more from Evan here talking about the difference between Davis Webb calling the plays and what Sean was as a play caller.
3: It's cool to see the growth. Davis, when we were together in New York, he wasn't the starter, but he got to sling it around a lot in practice. And, being the scout team guy, giving the defense looks, he was always trying to air it out and, make plays and, give the defense problems. And, I mean, that's kind of how he's, working to be right now. Is just to, obviously, we're going to, be heavy in the pass game, heavy in the run game as well. But he wants to attack. He wants to attack defenses. He wants to score points. He wants to play fast. He wants everybody to be on the same page. He's very energetic, very animated, and I think the entire offense is responding really well to him.
0: He wants to attack. He wants to play fast. Everything else I blacked out. That is exactly what I was looking for from that answer from Evan to tell us a little bit about who Davis Webb is going to be. You know why I like that?
1: Yeah.
0: Because it's what Bo Nix wants to do. And I know that because he's told us multiple times and his coach doesn't do anything about it. Mm-hmm. And now Davis will.
1: Heard that before.
0: Yeah. Said that before.
1: Yeah. Bo said it before. Now it's nice for someone to back him up in that saying and in that mantra and mindset. That, again, comes into the danger factor. When you think Davis Webb, you need to think dangerous. It goes hand in hand. That's what he wants to make the Broncos offense. And not that Sean Payton didn't want danger and all that kind of stuff, so please don't at me, bro. But it's one of those things where Davis Webb now on the same page as Bo Nix, willing to trust Bo Nix, and kind of let it go.
0: Yeah.
1: Like, there's no rules. There's no restrictions. Like, there's no remorse in what this team's going to do to you.
0: Mm-hmm. Yeah, no remorse. That's a fun t-shirt. That might be a good one for next year.
1: I've been listening to a lot of Metallica this week, so all right. No remorse, no repent. We don't care what he meant.
0: Yeah, that's good.
1: Yeah.
0: You like The Game, the rapper?
1: Yeah.
0: New album out today, and it's like the old Game.
1: Really?
0: It's good. Real good.
1: It's check all coming that out. Back.
0: I'll send you some of the good stuff. Maybe Alex, do you want to edit all weekend? Some F words? I won't do it to you.
1: Yeah.
0: All right, couple quick Tribe roll call texts. I love this. This is more of our Tribe helping Tribe example. Zach, I appreciate this text. He says, boys, I'm chilling with the Baja Blast Citrus. Got to have Bo drive, say 8-4-9. Couple great runs from our loaded backfield. Finished. Oh, here we go. We were just talking about him, Zach, with an Evan Engram touchdown, and he's out of the game. Don't want to see Bo again. Then Zach also says, yo, I'm hiring in Boulder for Loveland Ready Mixed Concrete, so hit me up if you're a CDL carrying driver. I have a mixer truck for you. Hit up Zach. It's go time tonight. Zach, give me permission if anybody responds to give out your phone number, and I'll be middleman and try to link some folks together. People need work, right?
1: Oh, yeah.
0: People need jobs. We got to pay this dang mortgage. That's raising every time I look around. So Zach's looking for some help in his concrete company for CDL drivers. If that's you and you're out of work, text us, and I'll try to connect the two there. That's Tribe helping Tribe right there. I absolutely love that.
1: I love that.
0: Absolutely love that. Our guy Colton checking in from New Mexico. A mile high moment. Bo's going to go 100% completion rate. One drive, one tutty, and sitting down. I think we'd all be pretty fired up for that.
1: I love that.
0: Would you want to see him anymore if he did that? Like, I'm talking about next week?
1: I don't think you want
0: to see him next week anyway.
1: No, not at all. 0%.
0: All right, so keep calling your shots. We love hearing from you. Phil in Arvada's driving Lyft. He's checking in today. We appreciate all of you checking in with us on the RamosLaw.com text line, as well as our YouTube page, youtube.com/Denver Sports. 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Right there, and participate with Mile High Moments. All right, Cease, a couple things from the NFL that we have to talk about. But before we do that, I told you, we do it at 10:45 today. We learned that the morning show had some fun with it as well, and now it's our turn. The anniversary of a big trade that led to a fun conversation on these airwaves, and it turns out The Devon Vele leaving is just the gift that keeps on giving. Details coming up next.
2: 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All-star catcher Hunter Goodman is headed to the IL with a shoulder injury. He's got 34 homers on the year and was making a real run at Rockies history. Now that chase is on hold. What does losing Goodman mean for Colorado the rest of the way? 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
16: So you're upset about Bailey Trey.
17: I've watched a guy walk into the NFL and have a better rookie season than Emmanuel Sanders, DT, Julian Edelman, Antonio Brown, Chad Johnson, Jordy Nelson, Eric Decker, Wes Welker, Steve Smith, Brandon Marshall, TJ Houshmandzadeh, Reggie Wayne, Terrell Owens, Plaxico Burress, and Joe Horn. But his ceiling is established. Cecil, he wasn't the sixth guy. No, you got me yelling now because you're speaking in absolutes. This is a human being. So when you're saying this is what he is, I'm like, why? He's a 6 foot receiver who kicked or 6 foot five wide receiver who kicked the door down the NFL. Why is it just he is who he is? I don't understand that. Slow starting
16: did
17: summer.
16: Did he get better or worse?
17: Sir, there's context. He didn't get worse. He was not physically able to be at his best. And we started to see him this past week.
16: I can't speak, right?
1: Okay. Do you realize that they got a fourth and seventh swap for Demaryius?
18: The Broncos select Jonah Coleman, running back, Washington.
0: Oh, that's good work by Alex Boteo. Yes. A year ago, that goes down because
1: the metal pumping in the background.
0: This is so good. The battle happens here on the airwaves. Zach real high on what Devon Bailey could have been for the Broncos. You going?
1: I was like, he's just a guy.
0: I'm not really sure he's important for this roster moving forward. And then obviously the trade goes down. They get a fourth and a seventh round pick for Devon Bailey, who, by the way, did you see what he did in New Orleans last year? Oh, my God. Look out for that guy. Then they use that fourth round pick to select running back Jonah Coleman from Washington. So Devon Bailey, the little engine that never was gonna here in the Mile High City, turns into the engine that is definitely going to, that is Jonah Coleman. Oh, and by the way, they'll still have one more seventh round pick where they pick Dallin Bentley and Red Murdoch in this year's seventh round. They also got a safety out of Illinois, but not that important for this conversation. They're also adding a seventh round pick where George doesn't just throw those away.
1: Right.
0: He goes and gets pieces that might be fit. So you've already got a proven piece for a player that was never gonna in the Mile High City, and there's still one more coming.
1: So how do you feel? You know what I mean? I'm going to talk to ZB later. We're actually going to do this later with Zach. Yeah. So everyone tune in. My man Craig, I told Craig this morning at the gas station. What up, Craig?
0: What's up, Craig?
1: Wearing his Demaryius Thomas jersey.
0: Oh, sick.
1: Shout out to an RIP to DT forever and ever and ever. I said, hey, we're going to do this with Zach coming up. He's like, oh, that's going to be must listen. I'm like, yeah, 2 p.m., baby, when ZB gets here. Because I just want to know, like, and Broncos country, let us know. How do you feel a year from now? A year ago, when it's like, hey, Devon Bailey, and there's something there. And I get it. I get what Zach was saying. He had a similar conversation about the Peyton Watson thing yesterday about, like, there's untapped potential there, you know, and it's how he feels about Peyton Watson. Like, what?
0: He's higher on Peyton Watson than I am or you are.
1: The bottom line with Devon Bailey, no matter what he can be, and he was so good for New Orleans that they went out and got a first-round receiver this year. Now Jordan Tyson is hurt, and Jordan Tyson may not be ready until after Thanksgiving.
0: And we talk about ceilings. There's a pretty big one for him.
1: Yeah, exactly. If he stays right. Devon Bailey is their number two receiver. And that being said, Devon Bailey may have more yards this year than Jonah Coleman. Let's say J.K. stays healthy, and then Jonah's just that, you know, third guy that gets a few carries here and there. So, you know, I'm very well aware what Devon Bailey could be, and comparatively speaking, but Devon Bailey here would be behind Jalen Waddle, Cortland Sutton, Trey Franklin, Pat Bryant, and probably Marvin Mims. Okay, so it just doesn't exist. Like it, but then Jonah Coleman's here instead, plus another guy that could be something as a seventh rounder. So I just want to ask ZB a little bit later, and then I want to ask you guys out there, like, all in the tribe, how do you feel a year later, post the Devon Bailey trade? How do you feel about losing a young receiver, or, well, not necessarily young, because he's going to be 30 when his rookie contract's up.
0: Yeah.
1: Okay?
0: Oh, that's right, because he was
1: older.
0: Yeah,
1: right?
0: Yeah.
1: He was an older prospect, and because of that, there was always this expiration date on Devon Bailey. So by the time he hits, hey, develop him, take the time. Yeah, but when he hits, he's 30.
0: Yeah.
1: I feel like Archer's mom. He was 30. Like, he's 30 when he hits his contract. You're not going to pay a wide receiver when he's 30.
0: I mean, we talk about the wide receiver room currently on the Denver Broncos. I agree with you what the depth would have looked like. You lose a player in one of your deepest rooms, and now you have room for the emergence of Pat Bryant. You have room for the emergence of Troy Franklin. Troy Franklin and Devon Bailey were going to fight for the same exact opportunities.
1: Yeah.
0: Troy had 709 yards a year ago. You can combine everything. Yeah, in Devon Bailey's just short 2-year career, he's had 768 yards. So he's 60 yards basically better than what Troy did in 1 year in his entire career. Troy Franklin's a better wide receiver than Devon Bailey. Pat Bryant's a better wide receiver than Devon Bailey. Jalen Waddle, Cortland Sutton, we don't have to do it. They're definitely better wide receivers than Devon Bailey. Marvin Mims, because of how dynamic he can be and what I've seen out of Marvin in, what, 1, 2, 3, 4 different games I can kind of draw from of how he has led the team in receiving yards. I think all those guys are a better option for the Denver Broncos right now than Devon Bailey. You take somebody from your deepest room, trade them,
1: yeah,
0: and then fix your weakest room.
1: Mm-hmm.
0: So deepest room talent, get your weakest room better. Dude, that's a no-brainer.
1: Right.
0: It's an easy trade for anybody in the world that could kind of see what their wide receiver room is going to be.
1: And it was actually Alex who came up with the, like, hey, guys, it's coming up on a year since Devon Bailey was traded.
0: Call.
1: So we're like, let's revisit it and just see how everybody feels. It's not about who's right or wrong. And I'm right and Zach's wrong. Or Zach's right and I'm wrong. I don't even care about that. I don't believe Zach will care about that. I don't think he should anyway.
19: Poking the bear.
1: But the thing is, it's like, it's not about that. It's about George Payton was able to screw over Mickey Loomis and now got a future starting running back, like stud Pro Bowl caliber running back. I'm trying to contain myself. You just got for a wide receiver you were never going to use. You are not going to use. His 41 catches might be his career high. Okay. Let's just tell the truth. And because of that, you were able to make that trade and grab a running back that might be the best back in the room right now. It's amazing. So George Payton, this is really just my round of applause for George Payton. Like, man alive. He did a great job.
0: He did.
1: And with a pick left.
0: Mm-hmm.
1: Sean's probably telling George right now, George, did you hear George? They're talking about you on the radio, George. Turn over. But they're not talking about me, George. Why can't they ever talk about me?
20: Yeah.
1: All they do is ask for shoes.
20: Yeah.
0: One guy just yelled his shoe size at me while lifting his Jordans in the air. You literally brought your leg from under the table to show him your shoes and yell out, size 12.
1: Size 12, coach.
0: He did repeat it, though. He said,
1: size
0: 12?
1: Size 12.
0: Like, that's when I was like, oh, God, I got to say something. Say something. Don't just sit here like an idiot. And then I just yelled out, another one, or whatever I yelled. I don't remember.
21: Air Jordans.
1: Two pairs.
0: Oh, he remembered.
1: Air Jordans. Thank you. What do we want, Sean?
21: Air Jordans.
0: That's right. When do we want them? Oh, he probably doesn't have that, but the answer is now.
21: New Orleans?
0: No, not New Orleans. Denver. No. DTC. We'll send you the address if we have to. We can actually just go down there and hang out.
1: Yeah, so I just want to know how everybody feels a year post the Devon Bailey trade, because it's looking pretty good.
0: Yeah.
1: Pretty good. And again, Bailey's going to have an important role while Jordan Tyson is hurt.
0: Tommy T on the Ramoslada.com text line. My feeling is, Devon who? Like I said, it's actually simple business. You're really deep here. We're really weak there. Yeah, I know in the moment they're not like, hey, we're going to use that fourth round pick to go find a running back.
1: Yeah.
0: But it just so happens that it worked out in that way. Jonah Coleman is, I've got to understand what the running back position is. Jonah Coleman's going to be a significant Denver Bronco for 4 or 5 seasons. Devon Bailey wasn't a significant Bronco ever. And I think that's all I have to say.
1: I think that's
0: about
1: a win for George Payton. It really is. It really is. And now I'm looking forward to see what he does for that seventh rounder next year.
0: Mm-hmm. I do. They just found Red Murdoch. And I know Dallin Bentley, we've given him a long, long runway, but you still got a potential future starting tight end to replace Stokes Guy
1: and
0: Trout.
1: You mentioned Miles Scott, so I'll bring him up because I still get questions about him. I'm like,
0: that's the seventh round safety.
1: Yeah, yeah. And I'm like, well, they got Taylor Rapp, everybody. So, you know, people get excited. I understand. But I would just say with Scott, we have to be a little bit more patient. He's, you know, probably bound for a practice squad and, you know, then you see what you can develop. But I personally, you know, just want to emphasize that patience because it's not like he's flashed. You know what I mean? Mm-hmm. If he's making plays with the third team defense, we go, we got to watch out for this Miles Scott kid. We've never said that.
0: Yeah.
1: So because of that, you can be excited about him, but also know that he's a ways away from doing anything.
0: By the way, even Creaky. I don't even like Troy Franklin, but Franklin's better than Vela. Creaky knows what's up. See, that's a good smart moment there. Creaky, I don't like him, but I can admit this. That's a big moment.
1: So,
0: in Creaky's life.
1: Since we're a year away from that, and since my buddy and your buddy, Lance Zierlein, again, Lance Zierlein is one of the best.
0: Yes, he is.
1: If he's suggesting the Texans, because they just lost Jaden Higgins to an ACL, if he's suggesting the Texans go trade for Troy Franklin, is there another trade? Broncos have a stacked wide receiver room still. And I know maybe Colby Katsis isn't exciting as, you know, like a Troy Franklin, yeah. But like they've got young cats that are on the come up. You know what I mean? It could maybe have a way where you could keep Marvin Mims and get Marvin more involved in the offense. Troy is almost the forgotten man.
0: Mm.
1: So I'm just saying, I'm not predicting this. Don't at me, bro. But it's like they traded a receiver in a deep room before. Could they do it again?
0: We will find out as preseason comes to an end here over the next couple of weeks. Let's get into hour number two, quarter two, and checking in with Bo Nix. We were high on Bo the moment he was drafted. But when did Bo know he belonged in the NFL? His answer is going to surprise you, and it's coming up next.
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0: gets better every hour. By about 1 o'clock, we'll be getting ready for victory formation on a Friday that is a game day. 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Football season's right around the corner. Hockey, basketball won't be far. And you know, we're going to be about our business. So get in on the Denver Sports YouTube page and then participate with Tribe Chat, fueled by Sean Ponder right there in the Dover and Cecil stream. Our boy Johnny, Section 504 Johnny, he says, Tribe roll call, just getting through this shalalala Friday.
1: Nice.
0: And excited to watch some Broncos football tonight. We are too, Johnny, fired up for that. All right, I wanted to hear from Bo Nix, Cease, and Bo and Sean both talked with our friends Ryan Harris and Ben DiNucci over at Sirius XM, and our boy Kev said, hey, you're a producer, I'm a producer, let's interweave it and do a little double dip in here. So shout out to Sirius XM and Kevin for getting this audio for us. But a couple of things that Bo said, and I mentioned this, it's kind of a surprising answer. Bo was asked, when do you realize like you knew you belonged? You knew you could make it in the NFL.
2: Like last year, by the end of the season, you know, we made the run. The last end of the season, end of the playoffs, I really felt like the playoff game was an interesting game for me because you knew the intensity, you knew the magnitude of the moment, you knew what you were in, the situation. But by the end, it just felt like this is the preparation we put in. This is where my eyes go. This is, and like if you treat every play like that, and if you're really concentrated on the plan and the plays and moments of the game, you don't really get behind, and you can kind of stay ahead and just play the game as it is. And I feel like it was at the end of the last year, the playoff game, to where I really felt like I was like, okay, things have settled down for me. I actually feel like I belong now.
0: All right, so he's talking about the end of last year, January of 2026, when you're getting ready for the postseason. You had won 14 games.
1: Yeah.
0: You earn
1: number one seed.
0: A bye, and then you get ready to play Buffalo. That's when he felt like he belonged. Not the first year where he also won 10 games and put his team in the postseason.
1: Went to the postseason, right.
0: And brought the Broncos back and had a trajectory that we all got fired up about.
1: What does that tell you?
0: Does that, well,
1: that it one, took him that long to feel like
0: it's surprising, right? That length is surprising.
1: It's surprising, but there's another layer.
0: Okay, talk to me.
1: He just started feeling like he can belong. We're about ready to get killed by Bo Nix. The NFL's going to get killed by Bo Nix. If he's just starting to feel like he belongs, if he's just like, hey, I made it, guys. Like, dude, you're a great quarterback. We've known that. He's played like that. But if he starts feeling it, we're about ready to see the best version of Bo Nix, man. So it's weird

0: feel like this season, the next season, the season after that, these all could be the best days. We're about ready to enter the like glory days of Bo Nix.
1: And by the way, for his own point, Kevin found the numbers for us. First 10 games of the season, well, I'll go what his final eight were. His completion percentage jumped up almost 5%. His yards per game jumped up by 48 yards per game. Interceptions slightly went down, as did touchdowns, but not by this astronomical number. But 5% completion percent better, and he's throwing for about an extra 50 yards per game on the back end of that season. So it's just more getting more comfortable. Now I guess I would ask, we know there's going to be a ramp-up period for the overall team. Is there a... let's call it an 8-game sample size, and then there's these expectations, 8-week sample size, then there's this expectation for Bo to turn it on in the final 10?
0: Yeah, I mean, there's an expectation for Bo to turn on in week one. There's an expectation for Bo to be the best as possible every single week. Now, do quarterbacks have bad games? Yeah, do some of the best of all time have bad games? Ask Tom Brady about his games against the Broncos. They're not all going to be good memories, that's for sure. Broncos could get you. So because of that, the expectations for Bo Nix are incredibly high from the jump. There's no ramp up. In fact, when we talk about who carries over from the Buffalo game to this year, and we've talked about Jaquan McMillan, like he's carrying that momentum over.
1: No doubt.
0: Who's carrying the momentum over? Bo Nix can carry that momentum over as well. So he's starting almost where he finished last year. And just because he starts there, basically what I'm trying to get to is prime Bo. Where is prime Bo? Because I think it's right on the horizon. And if you can see it and you can anticipate what it's going to be, it's glorious.
1: So the ceiling is not established for Bo Nix?
0: Not at all.
1: Not even close?
0: Not at all.
1: One more from Bo here. We're going to get to him later as well. But how much of a positive it is and the change of having Davis in his ears calling the plays?
2: And then Davis has obviously been really, you know, this is what he was meant to do. He was meant to call plays and be an offensive coordinator, and eventually he'll probably be a head coach. But
3: sure.
2: He's just very sharp. As a young guy, he's very sharp, and he played the position, so he understands what our room is like on a weekly basis, and he's just been there before, and so he sat in my seat.
1: So just more comfortable, more familiar with it.
0: Yeah.
1: That's what I've said, like the sitting in the seat, the understanding of it. And I know Sean wants to tell you he was a quarterback at some point, but he wasn't.
0: He was a scab for the Bears. It's fine.
1: Okay.
0: But
1: I guess
0: also,
1: if I were a scab, I'd probably hang my hat on that.
0: In 1987, a quarterback room has to be incredibly different now.
1: Yeah.
0: You know what I mean?
1: You see any of his footage as a scab player?
0: Yeah,
1: I've seen it too.
0: Yeah. He ran. I think he ran for a touchdown.
1: Really?
0: I think so, yeah, because he's like Mr. Pass, Pass, Pass, and his first touchdown he ran.
1: Running for his life out there. Oh, my God, don't hit me! but, dude, that matters to me, like, being familiar, being relatable. And again, not that Sean's not relatable, but maybe not to a 27-year-old kid all the time. I shouldn't say kid, but 27-year-old man all the time. Like, it's easier to communicate with somebody that's closer to your age range and feels more like a peer. Sean's the dad. Sean's the overseer, the CEO type. It's just like, hey, do I get along with, we have a great general manager in Katie Reed, but I'm more of a day-to-day guy with you and Kevin and Alex and not seeing and talking to the GM every single day. It's the same relationship at the Broncos. Sean's the CEO. He's the general manager of the day-to-day operation. You want to have more of the day-to-day conversations with folks that are in your foxhole doing it with you daily.
0: And that's
1: Davis who
0: Davis Webb.
1: Is.
0: Davis and Bo doing it together, man. I think it's, Davis, Debo. Oh, my God. The Broncos have Debo.
1: Wow.
0: Davis and Bo, Debo.
1: They're going to make the Chiefs
0: they
1: defense
0: got bottle
1: car in the car.
0: Service. Exactly.
1: Yeah.
0: They got bottle service. That's my change.
1: That's our division, chump.
0: That's my bike, punk.
1: All right, we'll hear a little bit more from Bo later on. Like I said, Sean also sat down with SiriusXM, and we're going to hear a couple things he had to say coming up at 11:30 is when we will do that.
0: Patrick Mahomes is going to be like Ezel. My neck and my back.
1: That's right.
0: And my knee.
1: hopefully all of those things. All right, quick Broncos
0: break.
1: What are
0: you doing over there, Smokey?
1: Nikola Jokic was asked about the Peyton Watson trade yesterday.
0: Boy.
1: He answered in Serbian, so we're just going to read you what his answer was, but you'll find out what he had to say about it coming up next.
4: Bo Nix makes his preseason debut after ankle surgery. How does he look in Davis Webb's offense? Who's going to step up with roster cuts around the corner? Broncos and Packers at Empower Field. We've got you covered all the way to kickoff. 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

0: break. We're going to get right back to it at 11:30 and hear what Sean Payton had to say about his Broncos leading up to the 26-27 campaign. 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So what's your mile high moment? And what is your tribe roll call? Who are you? Where are you? What you doing for a buck out there today? So yesterday was a big day for the Denver Nuggets, or a big Nuggets news day, because of the situation with Peyton Watson. And at the same time, Nikola Jokic and his Serbian team was playing a friendly game in an international friendly against Wimby in France.
1: Yeah.
0: By the way, Joker scored 20 points, led his team to a victory. Wimby only had 10 points, although you'll see the big dunk going around on the internet of him dunking it backwards from an alley-oop, but that was two of his 10 points.
1: Nixon five.
0: Did Wimby. So Joker had his guys ready to roll.
1: Wimby, woo.
0: And then
1: I like the LeBron gif of the...
0: Yeah.
1: He's like,
0: woo. I kind of like that you don't like Wimby. I like the little battle that you'll have with him
1: throughout
0: the years.
1: I just think it's funny that he cried like a baby and the Knicks beat him at five, so yeah.
0: So Nikola, coming off of the court after the Serbia game, asked, hey, Peyton Watson got traded. What do you think about it? What's your reaction and your expectation for the next season? That's the question thrown to Nikola. His answer, and again, I'm reading it because it was in his native tongue, says, quote, I'm happy for Peyton. He deserved it. We will miss his energy and skill, but I don't think about our season yet. We have to play this, talking about what he's doing for Serbia.
1: Yeah.
0: But it's going to be okay, end quote, from Nikola Jokic. So happy for his guy. And again, that's part of it. Like, we've done that. We've lost coworkers, and you go, hey, it's going to suck not having you around, but go get yours. American dream, right? Live where you want to live. Get the dough you're trying to get paid. So Peyton got all of those things. I don't know if he wanted to live in Cleveland, but he got those things. But how about the last sentence? And maybe it's just his kind of calm, cool, collected nature, and it's just rolling off of his tongue because it's August 21st, and he goes, I don't have to report until September or whatever, so I'm not even thinking about the Denver Nuggets. That might be the case, too. But it's going to be okay to end that quote. Does it calm anybody's nerves?
1: No. In fact, it makes me angrier. And Zach highlighted this yesterday, so I give him full credit because... It was one of those things, like, when you think of how you lucked out with Nikola Jokic, and again, ZB said this yesterday, you lucked out in terms of the draft pick. Tim Connelly said if he knew that he was going to be that, he'd take him in the first round.
0: Yes, of course.
1: But also what Zach said that I agree with is you lucked out because of his mannerisms. He is, like, the ultimate, like, calm superstar.
0: Well, like, he doesn't care about
1: as
0: attention.
1: As non-diva as a superstar can be. That's Nikola Jokic. Now, is there some superstar stuff? Sure. Now, he's doing commercials, he's got shoes, right? So all the stuff that we said years ago, like, why isn't he doing that? Now he's doing that, but he's still not one of these guys that's going to force his way into the front office and force his way to tell him what to do. It makes me mad because I kind of wish he would. The adults aren't in control. The kids are running the show when it comes to the Denver Nuggets. And by kids, I mean Josh Kroenke.
0: Yeah, Stan's kid.
1: And he's running it off the road in a championship window with the best player on the planet. So what makes me mad is they're taking advantage. And this is what Zach said, and I agree with it. They're taking advantage of his gentle nature because they're screwing him over. Mm-hmm. No, we know better, Joker. You just play basketball. We know better than you. And I wish, and it's never going to happen, dude. That's why this sucks. And Alex, please get ready because I'm about to cuss. This sucks because his gentle nature is not going to allow what needs to happen. And what needs to happen is the best player on the planet needs to kick in Josh Kroenke's door and go, what the hell are you doing? What the hell's going on? Why are you doing it? Why didn't you tell me you were going to do this with Peyton Watson? Do you know what I think of Peyton Watson? Mm-hmm. Did you even consult me? Now, he's never going to do that. And there's some people out there probably mad at me right now. Right now, listen to my voice mad that, like, no, he doesn't need, we don't want him to be that way. You want Josh Kroenke to run this into the ground? Because that's exactly what they're doing now.
0: Well,
1: it's not in the ground, by the way, because this is how they get, they'll be championship contenders, guys.
0: Yeah.
1: A five seed is not a championship contender. A four seed is not a championship contender. Not a true championship contender. Are you going to make the playoffs? Yes. But they're going to sucker you into going to Ball Arena for a team that isn't good enough to win it all. And we're supposed to be okay with that? Listen, on a normal year, that's fine. This is a window that you only get once in 50 years. Mm-hmm. 50 years, once in 50 years you have this window. And Josh Kroenke's driving this thing, yes, into the ground. Oh, 4 seed, 5 seed. That's still into the ground based on the fact that you're in a championship window with Nikola Jokic.
0: Oh, by the way, you're going to pay, $14.99 to watch those Nuggets games on television here in the market as well. But I will say this. Now, I think there's this fine line. I probably wouldn't disagree with Zach's taking what you're saying you agree with either.
1: They're taking advantage of it.
0: Yes, that I agree 100% with. I think the conversation that we can have here is that fine line that you want to walk. Now, by no means do I think Nikola Jokic ever, if we want him to have more say-so and vocalize his opinion more. I'm not saying like, well, you got to be like on the LeBron James level because that's too much and you manipulate and you're doing stuff behind people's backs and the Anthony Davis stuff and then and with Luka and all the things, like that's not the way you want. So there's this fine line that an athlete has to walk. But not only do I agree with him wanting him to be more vocal, I actually think it's a little bit of his responsibility. And it's probably the, well, that and on the floor, he's got to be better defensively. And I'm not saying all NBA, he's got to try a little bit. Off the floor, that's the one thing that I would change about Nikola Jokic. He's fun-loving. It's free will. Then when he gets off the court and he goes to his kids, it's a cool moment. And then all the other kids that want to high-five him, he's so into that. It's really, really chill. But off the court, I would want him to understand who he is. And now I think he does as far as a financial earning. And now he's very aware of how much money he can make and change his family's life, his community's life, his country's future. But especially with this situation, I think Zach is spot on of like they're taking advantage of his
1: gentle nature,
0: almost being too calm and too nice of like, there's a part of Nikola Jokic, and I even think of Luka Doncic has this, these European superstars. Luka didn't want to leave Dallas. It broke his heart that they traded him.
1: Yeah.
0: And now he's going to make the most of it in Los Angeles. You are loyal to a fault. And I think that's what a Luka is. That's what a Nikola is, because those dudes grew up. I've said it before. When you talk about European basketball, nobody's dreaming of winning the Euro championship. Everybody wants to come overseas. Everybody wants to play in the NBA, and everybody wants to win an NBA championship. And then you get that opportunity from a third world country, and you're loyal to that. And then they definitely take advantage. So I would say, yes, it is a little bit more of his responsibility, but who's going to tell him that? Who's going to let Nikola know, hey, you should be up in Josh Kroenke's business. You should tell him that David Adelman is a JV head coach. You should tell him that this is how you wanted the offseason to go.
1: Yeah.
0: You should have told him 2 years ago, get Zeke Nnaji off this dang team because he's holding us back every single offseason.
1: Okay, so what gets us there? Because I appreciate you, but I'm going to say something.
0: Okay, go ahead.
1: I think you're talking fantasy, man.
0: What do you mean?
1: Who's going to tell him? Nobody's going to. It's too late.
0: So no agent, no brother.
1: It's too late. It's too late.
0: I don't think it's ever too late.
1: It's not too late.
0: He's Nikola Jokic.
1: Is this the thing that breaks the back then?
0: Of like what? He leaves?
1: Did he seem real upset?
0: No. But I think.
1: It's never going to happen.
0: But dude, we are in Nuggets window mode. Us right here going, hey, preseason and camp starting in about a month from now. Nikola Jokic is playing for Serbia, still drinking every night in his horse stables, not thinking about basketball with the Denver Nuggets.
1: Right, right.
0: So you know what I mean? It's out of sight, out of mind for him right now. I want him to do it at the end of the season.
1: I just don't see any way it can happen. Unless he was super pissed about the Peyton Watson thing.
0: Which
1: unless
0: he's not.
1: They fall short. Let's say they're in the play-in and they don't get in. Like, maybe then? Maybe? And that sucks, by the way. Why do we have to get him to that point? Because you ask who's going to tell him, and my mind goes immediately, that's fantasy. You could tell him, his brothers could tell him, and it would just be, that's not his way. That's not who he is. I love that about him, but I want him to be in Aloha a little bit.
0: A little bit more.
1: It's going to get away from it. Did you see the George Karl tweet?
0: No.
1: George Karl tweeted, and I liked it. Alex, help me paraphrase here. George Karl tweeted and said, Nikola Jokic was on his way to being a top 10 player in the NBA history. He can't do that in Denver.
0: Oh, wow.
1: You seeing it now?
0: Yeah, I'm looking at it now.
1: And that's from GK. That's from Coach Carl. Look,
0: George Karl is also the burnt ex that scorned to burn his former lover.
1: Is he?
0: George hates the Nuggets.
1: Is he that far off? How close is he to being on the money with that tweet? If he hates the Nuggets, that's fine. We can have that conversation. But how close is he to being on the money?
0: I'll answer that next.
2: Peyton Watson is gone. 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And a whole lot of questions about what the Nuggets are willing to spend to keep this window open. Now Denver is reportedly eyeing DeMar DeRozan. But can they convince a six-time All-Star to come to town on a minimum deal? Is this how you build around Nikola Jokic? Or is this how you lose him? The Nuggets offseason just got real. 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

0: All right, we will continue our Nuggets conversation. Then I do want to hear from Sean Payton. Plus, we got a film session going on back there with you, Kev, and Sting.
1: I know. I just
0: had to be pretty cool.
1: I just wanted to go listen, man. I wanted to be a fly on the wall. Mark Schlereth breaking down film with Kiss My Stats. That's like gold, baby.
0: That's
1: listen to
0: good.
1: Sting talk about film. It's Kev's getting a hell of an education back there. That's for sure.
0: Yes, he is.
1: That is for sure. So let's continue this Nuggets conversation, the Joker conversation specifically. And again, I respect the hell out of you. But when you say, like, who's going to tell Joker that he's got to say this stuff, my mind goes, that's never going to happen,
0: so it's
1: dude.
0: Like a,
1: it's never going to happen.
0: It's going to sound weird because he is that, but, like, alpha male. You either are or you are not, right?
1: Yeah.
0: So, like, I believe Joker is that, but...
1: He definitely is.
0: It's almost like, and I guess I don't know. This is an assumption because I don't know anything about European culture. I only know about Northland culture, right? Shut your mouth, Thornton. Like, is it... Hey, this is your job. And remember what he said at the beginning of last year? He's like, hey, if we do a bad job in my culture, in my country, you get money taken away from
1: you.
0: It was like this clear pecking order of who's in charge and who's not in charge. And like, hey, when you're up here, you tell this guy down here what to do. And that guy down there can't tell you jack because you're up there.
1: That's what it seems like.
0: It seems like that's kind of the pecking order, the hierarchy, if you will, for what Nikola wants to do. And he follows that. And it's almost like to a fault. That he's following that hierarchy.
1: It is to a fault.
0: Because I would say, I think the only player on the team that has the juice to go to a front office or get in a coach's face and go, what the bleep are you doing, is Jamal Murray. I think that's it.
1: Okay.
0: And Jamal doesn't have...
1: But if Jamal does it, doesn't it feel a little bit different?
0: Mm-hmm.
1: Because
0: it's
1: not Joker.
0: Not the same pool that Joker had.
1: Right.
0: And when I asked you, like, hey, who's going to do him that? That was like a genuine question of like, is there anybody out there that can make Nikola feel this way enough to do so? And I would say even the nicest people break at some point, but...
1: Do we really want to get Joker to that
0: That's
1: point,
0: exactly
1: though?
0: Where I was going.
1: Because
0: when he
1: then
0: breaks...
1: It's not break, you guys got to fix it. It's break, get me out of here.
0: That's my biggest worry. I have zero worries that he wants to go now, but if this boils over and never gets right and he doesn't ever say anything or have a conversation... He's going to blow up at some point. I think all of us males have experienced this. I'm going to speak for myself. I'm an idiot, especially with anger. I don't know what to do with it, and it just boils
1: it's
0: up.
1: Testosterone.
0: And I'm like, I'm going to punch somebody, and I don't know what to do. I'm just stupid.
1: The drywall in your house is
0: right,
1: like, oh,
0: exactly
1: God, look
0: right,
1: out.
0: Dude.
1: Look out.
0: And then Nikola can get to that moment in a basketball world of like his blow up is not, I want to punch somebody.
1: Yeah.
0: It's get me out of here.
1: Yeah.
0: And that's worst case nightmare fuel scenario.
1: Right. And I absolutely hate that. I hate that. And then I hate the fact that they would take advantage of his gentle nature.
0: Mm-hmm.
1: Because if Jamal goes to the front office and says, this has to change, they listen, they go, whoa, and they listen, and then privately they go, let's get him out of here.
0: It's
1: Joker says the same thing Jamal would say, and they go, whoa, and they go, we better get that change or else they're going to get us out of here.
0: Let me ask you this.
1: Unless it's Josh, because, you know.
0: From your perspective, like, what are you looking for Nikola to say? This is what I want, X, X, and X.
1: You just said it.
0: Or you go, we get back to the championship. We have a championship roster by 2027, or I'm going to ask to be out.
1: No, it's the first. It's X, X, and X.
0: Okay.
1: David Adelman's your coach. Full stop. Tell me Nikola Jokic doesn't say anything without telling me Nikola Jokic doesn't say anything. David Adelman is his coach in his prime. That's the biggest mistake this franchise has made. You can talk about getting rid of MPJ. You can talk about why didn't you trade Cam Johnson. You can talk about this Peyton Watson deal and how, you know, they totally missed the mark. Whatever it is, the biggest mistake this franchise has made, it might go back to Tim Connelly, honestly. I don't know how far you want to go back, but, like, losing Tim, and I know how they lost him and why they lost him.
0: I'll go Tim's before. It's Masai. You want to start
1: you
0: real
1: go
0: deep.
1: To Masai?
0: It's Masai.
1: Let's go to Masai, then.
0: Executive of the year, and then you let him go to Toronto,
1: and
0: he goes to Toronto
1: thing.
0: And builds a team with Kawhi and wins a championship.
1: Builds a championship, yeah. So, like, Tim doesn't have a championship in Minnesota, but their championship is beating Denver, and he's got a couple of those already.
0: Mm-hmm.
1: Minnesota's championship level is different. They've beaten Denver. They've knocked out the Nuggets. That's their championship, because after they knock out the Nuggets, they don't do anything, because that's all they care about is knocking out the Nuggets. So he needs... Alex, you're chomping at the bit on this, man, and we got to get you in. You're one of the biggest Nuggets fans we know. Dover and I aren't necessarily disagreeing. We're just frustrated because we don't want to get Joker to the point where he's frustrated
0: and
1: the ball's over.
0: I agree with you. I agree with even what Zach was saying. Do I want Joker to be more vocal? Of course I do. He's the only guy that can put Josh Kroenke has leverage. You got him by the balls, Nikola Jokic. Do something about it. And he never does. And I get why that's frustrating. But again, I go to Luka. I go to what Nikola is. Giannis just did it. And look how long he did that dance for, right? Every summer for the last 3-4 summers, it was, is he or isn't he? It's just kind of how those guys do it.
1: And wasn't Giannis seen as he's a hometown, he loves Milwaukee.
0: He said Milwaukee, he tweeted this, Milwaukee is in my DNA and I will not leave. Giannis put that on the internet. He's now living in South Beach, being a stud, doing God knows what.
1: So we all love Joker. Nuggets for life. Okay, I hope so.
0: Alex?
2: I think that's the biggest fear. We've said this multiple times. The Nuggets are in jeopardy of becoming the Milwaukee Bucks. The last domino to fall for the Milwaukee Bucks was losing Giannis Antetokounmpo. I don't think that we're there yet, but you guys are laying it out in a way that it becomes more and more seeable or imaginable where you go, at some point, you're going to have this guy just explode. He's not going to know what to do. You're not giving him a competitive roster. His head coach isn't going to coach very well. It's just one of those things where we're seeing every domino that could lead to him wanting to get out of here starting to fall.
1: He's smart enough to know, just like we all are, when we think about it and we take our emotions out of it, this is why it's the X, X, and X. Give me this, and guess, let's make a run.
0: Yeah.
1: That's what they should do, because it's hard to win a championship, but they're not even in a position to do that. And I don't give a damn about the playoffs. Like, they're going to be a 4 or 5 seed, everybody. I've seen the future. The Nuggets are making the playoffs. I've also seen the future. They're not going very far. Come on.
2: Your team was competing for championships.
1: Yep.
2: And then it felt like they were competing to be contenders. And now it feels like they're going to compete just to be out of the play-in. That's where we're at right now with this Denver Nuggets team. And that should frustrate the hell out of everybody.
0: You went from chasing world championships. Now you're chasing a playoff spot. And then what does that turn into in a couple of years from now? Are you chasing the play-in that we're talking about? It's absolutely frustrating. Yes, we would all want Nikola Jokic to say a little bit more. I just don't know that it's in his nature to do so. Everybody has a breaking point, and that's worst case scenario if it comes down to that for Nikola Jokic. And I don't know. Fans aren't going to hold Kroenke's accountable. Everybody's going to go show up and watch Nikola play, and I don't blame them. It's a once-in-a-generational player. I'm going to show up and watch Nikola play. So we're in this rock-and-a-hard-play spot because KSE is cheap and doesn't actually care about winning. They prioritize money, 1, 2, 3, 4, and 5, over winning, even in a championship window. And Nikola Jokic is on this other side thinking, oh, well, that's not my job. I'm a basketball player. I'm not in the front office. I don't tell my bosses what to do. When in reality, especially in that league's dominated by the players.
1: That's all those guys
0: do. You can do whatever you want when you're a superstar, and that's who Nikola Jokic is.
1: It's sad that he would be taken advantage of that way.
2: Sorry, does that go back to the European thing, too? Like, how is it in Europe? Do players have any say, or is it just, no, my coach and my GM, they do everything.
0: Boss down?
2: Yeah, and I'm just here to play basketball.
1: Are we seeing a new era of European player? Because our YouTube chat, powered by Sean Ponda, what's up, YouTube? Somebody said, like, hey, Wemby's not going to be quiet. In the future, you think Wemby? Wemby's the biggest baby on the planet. Now, I don't want Joker to be a baby like Wemby is. But it's like, I think there's a new generation of Euro player signified by Wimby will say what you
0: I think you're
1: to
0: talking
1: say.
0: About different things. Wimby can be a crybaby with what's happening on the floor. I think Wimby is loyal to San Antonio for the rest of his NBA career.
1: Okay, until they make him mad like Giannis got mad. There's a breaking point for everybody. I don't want to even approach that. And it's disgusting to me how you'd be so blessed twice with the talent of that superstar and the mental makeup of that superstar. You're blessed twice and you're not doing everything. You're worried about a $200 million tax tab when you're a billionaire and you won't do everything for that double blessed superstar you have?
0: I'll round up for them. It's 1% of their net worth, and I'm rounding up 1%. So yeah, Joker should say more. Probably not gonna. And let's hope that the Kroenkes don't fumble the biggest bag that's ever landed in their lap. I'm not worried about it now, but man, more of this nonsense and we'll get closer to it. All right, let's check our X, our Twitter timeline. What's happening on our timeline that we want to share with the tribe? I've got a couple tweets. Cease has got a couple of tweets. I learned something last night on Twitter that I'm going to share. There is going to be a robot Olympics, and robots are now training for it, but one of them's really stupid and ran right into a wall, and it's super fun. We'll get into it next.
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0: All right. Are you on Team Gets It? One of our favorite segments as we check our ex every single day right around 11:45. Always remind you to follow the boys. Cecil Lammy is at Cecil Lammy. Alex Boteo is at 5280 Nuggets Mine. And Kevin Kistner's at Kistner Radio. Hit him up. Follow along. I got two tweets. Cecil, I know you got a couple. And we'll get through these as fast as we can. I saw this. And I thought, okay, I didn't even know this was happening. And then the video is hilarious. It's at Breaking 911 is the Twitter page here. It says, watch, a humanoid robot training for the Robot Olympics that's happening in Beijing runs too fast, fails to stop, slams into the safety cushion, and then breaks at the waist. And you can hear this thing. I will retweet it on mine.
1: We should play the audio because the audio is frightening. Absolutely frightening. Hopefully nobody cusses. Listen to this thing.
0: That's the feet.
1: He just ran in the wall.
0: I think the crowd's like, ooh.
1: Yeah, but listen to the stomping of those robot feet. That's the sound of death.
0: If you ever hear that, well, I would say run for your life, but they're going to catch you.
1: Yeah, they're going to catch you. Yeah, those drones are going to get you.
0: Robot
1: That's so
0: Olympics.
1: Scary. Like, we're really going to go Terminator, aren't we?
0: Yes, we are.
1: Sarah Connor was put in an insane asylum for attacking a data center. We're going to go into Terminator mode, aren't we?
0: Mm-hmm.
1: That's what it was. James Cameron was a time traveler.
0: He already knows.
1: Yeah, he just told us.
0: Robot Olympics, are you in on it?
1: No! No!
0: You wouldn't even watch?
1: Do you know how scary those Boston Dynamic robots are? I have a whole story, a whole, like, universe that is basically about, like, Boston Dynamic robots, like, controlling the world.
0: Oh, really?
1: It's undisciplined. So it's like, do I want to watch robots do Olympics? Hell no. And hell no. No, no, no, no, no, no, no, no, no, no. I don't want to. Those things scare the hell out of me.
0: I want to, like, hey, what's the long jump look like for a robot? It's a javelin toss looking like for a robot. I guess maybe don't teach them how to throw spears.
1: Wait,
0: right?
1: You always make fun of the Pro Football Focus nerds. Who do you think is running the robots?
0: Touche, dude.
1: Right?
0: Yeah, you're exactly right.
1: Hey, what do those nerds do for that robot?
0: I got a boycott.
1: Super Turbo.
0: Boycott now. Good exactly. point.
1: Done.
0: Great point. All right.
1: So,
0: oh, God, sorry.
1: World domination, doesn't make you boycott it? Like, robots taking over the world? Fact that it's nerds doing it.
0: I've had a pretty good run. If it came to an end, I feel accomplished, you know?
1: Okay, I got you.
0: I feel all right about my life.
1: I got
0: life.
1: You.
0: All right, last one for me from at Underdog. Now, I know what the answers are going to be, and I'm just going to preface with this. You're all wrong with your answers.
1: Okay.
0: They say you get spotted 23s, so it's a race to making 100 three-pointers, and you're up 20-0 on Giannis Antetokounmpo. Do you beat him to making 100 threes?
1: Nobody does.
0: So you have to make 80 before he makes 100.
1: No, nobody does. Nobody beats Giannis.
0: Nobody does.
1: Yeah, nobody beats Giannis to 100.
0: Nobody in this building? Nobody at your work? Nobody in your friend group?
1: Yeah.
0: Nobody in your family?
1: Nobody at your rec league?
0: Nobody at your rec league? The best shooter you know at pickup on Saturdays? What's up, Cheeto? He's not doing it. Giannis is going to beat us. He will make 100 threes. Dude, you could put that number to 50. You could put it to 50, and all you'd have to do is make 50 threes before Giannis made 100, and you still lose. That's what people don't understand. I think I've shared this before that Kenneth Faried once came and played in one of my rec leagues, and everybody was like, oh, my God, he's going to dunk, and you're like, I'm going to throw lobs to him, and it's going to be so dope. And he said, I'm not dunking once in the league. He actually said, I'm not playing in the paint. That's too dangerous. Those idiots are going to try to hit him, hack him, and end up hurting him.
1: Right.
0: That dude made more threes a game than most of my teammates made all season long. And it was Kenneth Faried, dude. Giannis Antetokounmpo would beat all of our asses.
1: No doubt.
18: That was a great dude.
0: All right, Cease. What's happening on your timeline?
1: Okay, my buddy Kyle Yates tweets this out. He just does the old Danny DeVito, like, no.
0: That's good.
1: From Always Sunny. Polymarket, just in, ChatGPT launches Apple Messages integration on Mac, allowing it to access and analyze users' entire message history and send texts on their behalf. Would you allow ChatGPT to access? Not like they don't already have access.
0: Sure.
1: The government spies on all of us, everybody. The entire message history, but then AI sending texts on your behalf. So you actually don't need to send a text. It's just you allow AI to send texts on your behalf. Would you allow that to happen?
0: Absolutely not. There's a 0%
1: chance. Why are we doing this?
0: I would allow that to happen.
1: Why are we that lazy that we have to, I don't really want to text you back. I got to have my robot do it.
0: But how, so you set it up of like, hey, if this person texts me back, respond accordingly.
1: Yeah. And it analyzes your history.
0: It's like, here's your schedule. Here's your
1: history of how you respond. Mm-hmm. For me, it'd probably just send you guys a bunch of GIFs.
0: Yeah.
1: Because that's what I do. You're having snake problems in your backyard last night. I just send a GIF.
0: Sorry Kev's about that
1: freaked
0: picture,
1: out.
0: Kevin.
1: Kev can't sleep. He's stressed out.
0: I couldn't either.
1: You got a snake that's, you know, moving around, growing, everything. So, yeah. Who would let AI send a text on your behalf?
0: Nobody.
1: Like, seriously.
0: It's a really, really bad idea.
1: We're going down a road that I guess we're stupid enough to do, so whatever. Yeah. Give me another one.
0: We've seen this movie, literally, and we're still doing it.
1: Yeah.
19: The job done, Kevin, in every which way.
1: Ugh. We kind of got to remove that one. It's Adam Schefter talking about sex.
0: Yeah.
1: Adam's a friend. I don't want to know. You're my bro.
0: Yeah.
1: I don't want to know anything about your sex life. Like, zero.
0: All right, well, I'll save the text I had fired up, but whatever. Yeah, funny that Adam will talk about sex in that contents, but won't do anything with Mike Vrabel and Diana Rossini. Very interesting.
1: It's a little interesting. Former Saints defensive lineman Xavier Harris is expected to enter the NCAA transfer portal. Former Saints defensive lineman is going to enter the NCAA transfer portal. So
0: there's a dude in the NBA that just played in summer league basketball is now going back to BYU.
1: Yeah, the offseason college football tweets out the old madman, you know, looking at like, hey, it's John Hamm doing the hey with the blank board. How about college football with people who are actually in college?
0: How is it still the Wild West in college football?
1: Because the NCAA doesn't know what they're doing.
0: They never reeled in NIL. They're still, you know, handshakes and McDonald's bags and things being unreported and given out. And then you have stuff like this. We're literally in football and basketball. Someone has had a cup of coffee in the league or dipped their toe in summer league and now get to go back and be a college student again.
1: It's weird.
0: It's weird.
1: I don't like it. Give me one more. Super quick. One more.
0: One more. All right. How about this?
20: Cecil, my man, you were awfully critical.
1: Better. Is anyone keeping up with the GTA leaks?
0: Like,
1: there's a leaker who has access to the entire game.
0: Like gameplay?
1: He is basically trying to blackmail Rockstar.
0: Nice.
1: And he hasn't been caught yet. He's leaking the entire game.
0: Really?
1: By the way, those aren't cutscenes.
0: So, like, it's gameplay.
1: He is playing the game, and it looks like a flipping cutscene. So much so, he went in, and his username, ironically, is Leek, L-E-E-K.
0: That's good.
1: He went in with the... he shot his name into a wall, essentially. So he shot his name, Leek, into a wall to prove to people it's not a cutscene. It's actual gameplay.
0: Damn.
1: And
0: so he has to be a part of, or was at least a part of Rockstar.
1: There's some on the internet that believe they may have found him. And I'm like, this guy's going to get in a ton of trouble.
0: Damn.
1: Because he's kind of like our gamer Robin Hood. Are you familiar with the story, Alex?
0: No, I'm not. I'm not. Please
1: tell
0: me.
1: Okay, am I wrong in saying he's gamer Robin Hood? Because he's saying to companies, Rockstar specifically, stop doing microtransactions. When we buy a game, we want the game. I don't want to buy the game and have to buy more stuff to actually play the game. So he's kind of on our side. Alex, am I wrong
2: like
1: in that?
2: No, absolutely. There's a good
1: he's
2: meme.
1: He's leaking everything.
2: There's a good meme going around. It's been going around for a while where there has not been a fully released game since I'd probably say like maybe 2008, 2009.
0: What?
2: Every game that's come out since, if you play a lot of games, is essentially like, hey, here's the game. And then if you want to play the rest of our game, you need to pay for this DLC and this DLC.
0: Are you kidding?
2: And this DLC.
1: I remember Battlefront was really big on that. When Star Wars Battlefront first came out, it was like a great game, but it was like 30 minutes long. And then if you wanted to play on the, you got to buy the Battlefront. Oh, the other, the combo
0: That's
1: pack.
0: Crazy.
1: You couldn't just play. If you did play Battlefront, it was fun for about 30 minutes.
2: Yeah, a lot of game companies have switched over to like, you know, pay us more than what you already paid to actually get the game, and it's
1: and
2: very
1: GTA is going to feed families. GTA 6 is going to feed families. There's an economy system in GTA 6.
0: Send me that guy's stuff. I want to see that
1: because
0: stuff.
1: You can make money off GTA 6 with the economy system that's within the world of GTA 6.
0: Shout out,
1: it's going to be awesome. It's going to be incredible. And this guy's like trying to stand up for us.
0: I love that. Yeah, I want to see some of that
1: stuff.
0: Until
1: he gets caught. Dude, when he gets caught, this is major.
0: Like, he'll go to jail?
1: Yeah.
0: For leaking a video game? Really?
1: Yeah.
0: Damn. I don't think it's that serious, but I guess Rockstar probably feels different than I do.
1: We're still all going to buy it anyway.
0: Yeah, I can't wait for it to come out.
1: Buy it and actually have it.
0: All right, that's what's on our Twitter timeline. We'll check RX every day right around 11:45. Let's get into our lunchtime. Lunchtime on a game day. Let's talk about what we want to see tonight. What do we want to see from Bo? I have something I feel like I need to see from Bo and a few things I'm looking for from non-starters. We'll share those and our Mile High moments coming up next.
4: 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All-star catcher Hunter Goodman is headed to the IL with a shoulder injury. He's got 34 homers on the year and was making a real run at Rockies history. Now that chase is on hold. What does losing Goodman mean for Colorado the rest of the way? 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

0: The party's here with Dover and Cecil. Rocking with you for a couple more hours till 2 o'clock. Then the drive gets in. Zach by Philip Lindsay. 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Mile High Moments, Tribe Roll Call. Hit us up. What's going down in this Broncos game tonight? What are we looking for in this Broncos game tonight? I want to see some very specific things from Bo Nix. I want to see Wednesday's version of Bo Nix show up tonight against the Green Bay Packers, where he was throwing guys open. He was accurate, hitting deep balls. He put a ball in a spot where only Evan Ingram could get it, and that's exactly what happened. I want him to look comfortable in the feet. I want cool, calm steps, not the pitter-patter, quick, oh, my God, throw the ball that we've seen Bo turn into a little bit of time. And I need it. I need it, Cease. I need Bo Nix to lead a touchdown drive. In a perfect world, it'll be on the first series, and it's 6, 7, 8 plays, and you kind of match what they did with Jarrett Stidham. And I told you, we could have done 4 hours on the first drive last week. 6 plays, 69 yards, 6 points, looked beautiful. Some running, couple play action situations. I need Bo to lead a touchdown drive. I'm not going to require that it happens on drive one, but before Bo sits down, he needs to drive down the field and put a touchdown on the board.
1: I believe you're going to get your heart's desires tonight for Mr. Bo Nix. Hopefully it's on that first drive. And that's maybe selfishly what I want to see. I would love to see him look really good on the first drive because it tells me their sequencing and their first 15 are good. And I was so frustrated under Joe Lombardi when I would ask him about their sequencing and their first 15. And he'd be like, well, it's a committee and we just talk about it. Their first 15 just didn't seem like the Shanahan first 15. You know, we all remember the Mike Shanahan first 15.
0: Yeah.
1: Those plays were money. Those plays worked. Those plays, even if they didn't work, they would still use their sequencing to continue to go back and set you up. Mike Shanahan would break you. And with Sean Payton, it's like, he does this, it's fancy over here, it's fancy. Like, sometimes you just got to straight up break him.
0: Yeah.
1: And that means maybe it is a 2-yard run. You're slamming it up in there, trying to soften up that defense. And then you get him on, an out route, something like that. Like, I want to see the sequencing of the first 15. So if it's Bo Nix touchdown, great. But give me a, 6 for 69, that type of touchdown drive in the very first drive. I think that would be really great.
0: What if they do that in the first drive? Do they shut them down? Or
1: No. But what it does is it gives you a little bit of, fudge time because you can be like, the second drive was 3 and out, but that first drive was so good. And then the third drive, maybe they pick up a first down, but they get a field goal instead. So 3 drives, 10 points, sounds good.
0: That'd be real nice.
1: You do it early, and then the second drive, you're like, well, they didn't do it, but man, that first drive.
0: Yeah. Yeah, dude, you can hold your hat on the first drive.
1: Exactly.
0: Imagine, we did it last week. Yeah. We did it last week with Jarrett Stidham. Yeah. Imagine if it looks like that with Bo. I want to see it. I believe we will see it. Him being more comfortable in the pocket. Maybe this is a late addition here, and maybe it's boys' homework assignment maybe for all of us. Let's keep an eye on Bo at line of scrimmage and time on play clock. You don't have to write it down, but let's come up with for the most part, he had enough time to dissect. Or for the, you're seeing him do this, the hurry up stuff, then we know there's still some communication issues to work out. So that might be another one now that it's Bo and Davis. Is it clean? Is it a smooth operation like it looked last week?
1: Exactly. Are you getting to the line of scrimmage? Are you allowing Bo Nix the time to read the defense before the snap? Because Peyton Manning knew where he was going with the ball before he ever got the ball. People have a misconception. Some young quarterbacks will get the ball and then read the defense as they're dropping back. The best

0: if Jaylen Waddle pops a little bit. It doesn't have to be a big touchdown bomb that we saw at practice, although that would be great. I'd love to see him show off some of that speed. Maybe it's a drag route on a situation where he's getting away from his cornerback, beats him to the spot, and then turns on the Jets upfield to show kind of that start and stop ability that Jaylen Waddle has. I just want to see him pop. That doesn't mean a giant play. It just means you go, yep, that's what I was looking for when they traded for Jaylen Waddle. Yeah. I want to see that tonight.
1: I want to see some bottle service. Right? We're all excited about that connection. We're all excited about Bo Nix in this passing game. And you're only going to get a taste. You're going to get a small sample size of what you can do. But I have a specific spot for that taste. Ooh, I have a specific sample. I want it in the middle of the field. I want Bo to attack the middle of the field because he's 29th in slot targets last year. He's not going to be 29th in slot targets this year. I give you Jaylen Waddle, and Waddle will be a big part of that. I think Evan Engram will be a big part of that as well. So middle of the field, Bo. You know, I think that's where I'd like to see him live tonight, in addition to a deep shot. It's preseason, so you're unlikely to have more than a couple of deep shots. If Bo Nix is playing 14 plays, and you would say, let's say 7 of them are runs, how do you like that for balance? Let's say 5 of them are runs, because it's Bo Nix, we can't help ourselves.
0: Yeah.
1: So 5 of them are runs, and then 9 are pass plays. Of those 9 pass plays, one of them's probably deep.
0: Okay.
1: That's it. We can't. There's like 5 20-yard. No. There's going to be like one deep shot. Make it count.
0: Well, I was going to say, Sean wouldn't let Mike show the highlight. You think he's going to show it off in the preseason, what he's got going on down the field? That's just for us idiots that were out there watching practice.
2: Yeah. Yeah. Poking the bear.
1: Don't poke the bear. So for that, because it's like, okay, he's going to go downfield a little bit, but I want him to live in middle of the field. I want Engram over the head.
0: Yeah.
1: I want Jaylen Waddle over the head. I want Bo Nix to go to the middle of the field so all the people that doubted his ability there can please shut up.
0: Dude, you know what?
1: That's my message to the Bo Nix haters. Please shut up.
0: Now I actually do want the big Jaylen Waddle play so that it's out there for everybody. Nine News can just pop off and show their highlights no matter what they want.
1: You think Davis would do that? You know what I mean?
0: No, he won't.
1: Yeah. Hey, Sean, can I call this play? Don't show that play.
0: That's for week one. Mm-hmm. The other offensive player and you know, one of the starters or guy in that conversation is RJ. I really like what I've seen out of RJ Harvey out at camp. Really like would mean he's like done something else. I like the fact that I know I can trust Harvey in the two positions that they want to use him in, running the ball on the outside and as a wide receiver out of the backfield. Or, dare I say, and I don't know how much of that stuff that we'll see through preseason with the vanilla look they're trying to put forth, but RJ moving around pre-snap and then Bo getting the chance to go, oh, that guy's following RJ. That's where I'm bringing the football. I'd like to see RJ show us that his role's defined, and he's going to take, even if it's not a huge step, but another step within that role.
1: Yeah, another step, and that's really all we're looking for, right, is just progress. Are you taking the right strides towards either making the team if you're an end-of-the-bench guy, but as a team collectively, do you look like a Super Bowl contender? Last week was yes, but that's also because Atlanta is not.
0: Yeah.
1: Did they look like a Super Bowl contender? No, Green Bay should. Green Bay should. So we have Jordan Love versus Bo Nix tonight. How is this city just not off the chain, as the big fella would say, because we get, you know, a real-ish football game tonight. And that's, I guess that's how crazy and Broncos crazy this community is, because I'm seeing Broncos gear everywhere. And then it's like, yeah, but it's a preseason, but it's Bo Nix. It's as close as we get to the real deal in a while. So we're all excited about seeing steps.
0: I don't know if I said this on air. The last day of Broncos camp, I saw more kids in Bo Nix jerseys than
1: you
0: I had seen.
1: You said that to me off air?
0: Yeah.
1: But you haven't shared that on air.
0: More children in Bo Nix jerseys than I had seen at all going up to Broncos training camp at that point. Like, it feels like everybody is collectively buying in again to what this offense and Bo can be.
1: Yeah, they're buying into what they can be. And, you know, we're the Bo Show, and we're excited to see Bo out there tonight. Just like those young fans are.
0: Yeah, can't wait for it. All right, how about defensive players? Anything you're looking for on the defensive side of things with the Broncos tonight? Kind of the, again, the starters that might get to go through that first quarter. I doubt they'd go deeper in the first quarter, especially the defense. But you need to see anything from any of those specific starters? Does Riley have to make another play again?
1: I mean, have to? No. Would it be nice? Yeah. And if you say starters, it's like, oh, they're all pretty set. When I think of the defense, I'm thinking mainly

0: the reserve guys.
1: See, like they don't need to be on the field.
0: Right.
1: The defense could wait until September 14th to show up, and we'd all feel great about that.
0: And by the way, when you say the defense, you mean all 11 starters.
1: Yeah,
0: all
1: 11. Exactly right.
0: They could
1: have
0: Brandon Jones and Talano Hufanga and everybody just on the sidelines until. And by the way, they're deep enough. They could field a pretty good defense with just second teamers. Imagine that. Just their second team. It would include Jonah Ellis and Dondre Tillman.
1: Right.
0: Q Robinson, who's a starter elsewhere, would still be a backup. Mm-hmm. With just the second team defense, your safeties would be somewhere you can pick on. But maybe when Taylor Rapp is up to speed, that wouldn't be the case. I don't expect Rapp to play tonight.
1: I was gonna ask you,
0: he's coming back from knee injury. Like,
1: that's right.
0: Just something they'll. And by the way, it's a great move for him because he avoids training camp. You're a veteran coming off a knee injury that cost you, you know, half of last year or whatever the number is. Like, you can sign the day after camp. That's the best day to sign for a veteran player.
1: I can get all that guaranteed money upon arrival, not have to do anything to earn my spot. Yeah. I'll take that.
0: Yeah, I'll take that and not have to go through training camp.
1: Will he be ready for the final preseason game?
0: No, I don't think you see him at all in the preseason. He's a veteran. He's a hitter. Like, you don't.
1: So he's on the 53.
0: You don't want to risk it. Maybe. Now, there is a, and correct me if I'm wrong, some stuff has changed. I need Mace. I need a little Mace on my shoulder, like Mace hotline, phone a friend. It used to be with vested veterans, if they weren't on the team in week one, their salary for the entire year was fully guaranteed.
1: Yeah.
0: If they're on the roster in week one, their salary for the full year was entirely guaranteed. So, you know, is he on the 53? Probably. But there's also that one rule where you can
1: manipulate,
0: finagle some money if you want.
1: I would like to see for tonight, like, Jordan Love's way better quarterback than Tua is. Even Tyrod Taylor, that's the backup quarterback in Green Bay, so you're going to see a lot of Taylor. That's a veteran, that's a savvy vet that kind of understands what's going on, certainly has an understanding of what a defense is going to show or not show during the preseason. So I would go, all right, the takeaways, a pick six from Jhede Barron that we had a week ago. I don't know that I'm going to bank on something like that. But could I see like a Tyrod Taylor or even, what was their third string quarterback's name? What's that? Kyle McCord.
0: Yeah, the Syracuse kid.
1: Kyle McCord getting a little antsy and trying to make a play and then it getting picked off in the fourth quarter at some point. All right, I could see something like that. Maybe it is my man KAD that comes up with one of those.
0: Yeah.
1: I would look at like sacks for tonight. Tyrod Taylor was mobile at one point. Maybe he's trying to make a little bit of an extra play to keep Kyle McCord from looking over his shoulder in that second string quarterback competition. So maybe it's like guys flushing a quarterback out of the pocket.
0: Right.
1: Are you coming in with that peanut punch of like a, you said it earlier, like a strip sack or a blindside sack where you're laying the wood on somebody and the football gets lodged out? I would lean more towards, I know I picked the KAD INT, but now with the quarterbacks that I know we're going to see, I'd lean more towards like a punch out as a turnover rather than an interception.
0: Like a strip sack turnover.
1: Yeah.
0: Okay. How about both?
1: Oh, let's get greedy. I like that.
0: I'll be greedy
1: in the preseason.
0: Be greedy on the Broncos defensive side of things. And that's the thing. You're going to have a better quarterback test all three levels. Kyle McCord's a nice developmental quarterback. He's better than Cooper Rush. Cooper Rush has been around forever. I remember being in my Uber on the way to Dallas's stadium the year Cortland Sutton was drafted for the draft, broadcasting live on The Fan. I remember whatever year that was. So it's been Cortland Sutton as a rookie.
1: It's been a while.
0: And my damn Uber driver's like, I really like the Cooper Rush guy because he was a backup in Dallas. And I was like, what? you like Cooper Rush? And that was 10 years ago or whatever it is.
1: Yeah.
0: So I'm like, the dude's been around. Kyle McCord is a better player than Cooper Rush is. You're going to be tested by the third quarterback.
1: Really?
0: So I like the fact that you have a test with Tyrod Taylor as far as veteran, savvy, some rushing ability. And you have a veteran, because McCord at Syracuse, he was a gambler. He was a little bit of Drake May to his game.
1: All right.
0: Where he's just going to go for it. Like, he's kind of unsafe with the football. So I like that.
1: How about mile high moments? Like I said, KD, I'll go with the interception. Had one in the practice the other day. And then Bo Nix for the offensive side. Said, I want it. I need it. I'm almost demanding a touchdown drive from Bo in the offense. And I'll go mile high moment on that. Bo, touchdown pass to Cortland Sutton. I'm not going to go 60 plus yards like one of our tribe members did earlier, but I'm just going to go simple, generic Bo to Sutton. 10 to 14, 6 on the board.
0: Okay.
1: 10 plus 14 equals 6 in Denver.
0: I like it. It's a little cheesy, but we're here for the dad jokes, right?
1: What about you? What are you thinking? What's going down tonight? Mile high moment.
0: Man. Mile high moment for me, and it happens to be with Bo Nix. Bo Nix, touchdown pass, and let's go to Evan Engram. I really want to see that connection. I want people to have a little bit more faith that Evan Engram can pay off this year as a joker. Not 1,000 yards payoff, but, you know, 600, 700 yards. see if he can make it happen.
1: By people, you mean me.
0: Yes.
1: Yeah. That's all right. I need it. I need to see that, too. All right, boys behind the glass. Alex, what's a mile-high moment for you this evening? Kevin, you're up next.
2: So I have decided that every mile-high moment that I give will be a little complicated.
1: Oh,
2: just for
1: nice.
2: Fun.
1: Okay.
2: So
0: are you doing that just so Kev can't duplicate
2: it? Because if Kevin goes, yeah. I had that one, I'll be like, there's no way.
0: Kev has 385 right now that he came up with this morning.
2: So I have Pat Bryant. I have Pat Bryant. A 25-yard catch that he then breaks a tackle to.
1: Wow.
2: Gets an additional 25 yards after the catch for a 50-yard explosion. We see the young man continue to prove why he's going to be the future for the Denver Broncos.
1: All right, so I'm going to write these down. Cecil, you're going Ingram, showing out, showing up. Alex, you are going Pat Bryant, 25-yard catch.
0: 25 and 25.
1: And then a break free to add a little bit more. All right, I like that. Write that down. Kevin Kistner, you're one of your mile-high moments.
3: One of. Well, I had the same thing, but I had Brian breaking two tackles. But
0: darn it.
3: I'll give it to Alex this one time.
1: All right.
3: I got Bo to a Troy Franklin touchdown.
1: Ooh.
3: We'll see what kind of cleats he's wearing. If he's wearing the, what are they, the reverse Kobe?
1: The Grinches. The reverse Grinch, yeah. Which is a Kobe, yeah.
3: Okay, which is a Kobe. And then Bo to Bryant touchdown.
1: Oh, so Bo's going to get two of them things.
3: Oh, both drives.
1: Wow. So they go 2 for 2 on the drives.
0: And only two drives.
1: Points.
0: Okay.
1: All right.
3: I mean, Bo to Bryant's been the top connection in training camp.
1: It has.
3: But the last week, he was Bo to Franklin quite a bit. So.
1: Well, and then remember, it was it was Pat Bryant caught the first ball in the preseason game because they go play action. Pat comes back to the line of scrimmage.
0: That's that comeback, Kevin.
1: And they threw it
0: about.
1: Right to him, which was perfect. So, all right.
0: Perfect.
1: Those are our mile-high moments. Again, we're wanting yours.
0: Perfect.
1: Thank you. On the RamosLaw.com text line, as well as our YouTube page at youtube.com/Denver Sports. Participate there in Tribe Chat text line, fueled by our friends over at Ramos Law. This isn't a mile-high moment, but remember last week I got mad that I let someone in and I didn't get the courtesy wave?
0: Yeah.
1: One of our texters. Dover, it happened to me. I waved at a lady to merge in front of me, so she pulled in front of me, and then no courtesy wave. And then he uses a swear word after that I'm not going to say, but I agree with you on. Just give a courtesy wave.
0: It's fine.
1: If you don't give a courtesy wave, it's one
0: doing?
1: Of my pet. It's one of those don't be that guys, like super pet peeve. If I hold a door for you and you don't say thank you, I want to rip you by the shirt out of the place and then go in and shut it and go, no, no, no, no, no, no, you can't get in here. You will never get this. Like, that's what I want to do. Thank somebody for letting them in the door, dude. Oh, that makes me mad.
0: King of the castle. King of the castle.
1: Yeah. You will never get this.
0: Like sleeve of wizard.
1: Have some dang common courtesy. I'm with you. You need to wave when you're let in via traffic. Someone's mile-high moment. I don't even know what this means, but boy, do I like it. Pat Bryant will have the 20-twin-twin.
0: Yeah, it's for Friday.
1: I know, but what does that mean in football terms?
0: I don't know. It sounds pretty good. Down here at Orchard and I-25, we did a little 20-twin-twin. Yeah. I can't finish that.
1: Creaky's in. You got to guess what his mile-high moment's about?
0: Troy Franklin gets traded to the Texans.
1: Mile-high moment. The Broncos feature Franklin. Troy gets 6 catches, 2 touchdowns.
0: Whoa.
1: And then after they feature Franklin, he gets traded to New Orleans. He goes New Orleans instead
0: of
1: Houston.
0: Goes New Orleans again? Okay, yeah.
1: He just wants him to be traded.
0: By the way, the Houston thing, a suggestion from Lance Zierlein of like, hey, they lost Jaden Higgins with an ACL. Maybe they could go get a Troy Franklin. I get why someone outside of market would think that. One, it's Franklin connection with Bo. That's going to be tough to move on from. It's just, you know, a year after this guy had 700 yards. I don't think he gets that this year because of Jalen Waddle, but still, like, unless you're coming correct with a pretty big deal, and they got a 4th and a 7th for Devon Bailey, what would they get for Franklin?
1: I was going to ask you that.
0: 3rd and a 5th, 3rd and a 6th.
1: What was
0: you know, move
1: he?
0: Up everybody.
1: He was a 3rd?
0: He was a 4th rounder.
1: He was a 4th rounder.
0: Yeah,
1: wow.
0: So if you could get 2 picks for a 7th rounder in Devon Bailey, they got a 4th and a 7th. So I'm like, okay, a 4th. Get a 4th and 6th, you know, something like that, maybe. But still, and also, by the way, it's Houston.
1: Yeah.
0: They're a conference rival. You're not trading to Houston. You're not giving them a weapon.
1: They think that they're on the same tier as you in your way in the AFC.
0: They don't have the quarterback that Denver has.
1: I agree.
0: They
1: I agree. I'm saying that's what they think.
0: They have a defense, that's for sure. They've got a ground game. David Montgomery's there now because that was their – The reason why they were corrupt last year was – corrupt's the wrong word. But the reason why they fell short last year was because they didn't have Joe Mixon because of that mystery injury that, by the way, nobody still knows what happened. I think it was some sort of off-road vehicle, like a four-wheeler or something.
1: Oh, really?
0: But that's just a rumor. Nobody really knows, like – why is Joe Mixon hurt?
1: Well, he said, I watched like a little podcast clip of him where he's like, I'm going to be out of the league because nobody trusts me.
0: Yeah, because he lied to the Texans.
1: Yeah. Dude.
0: I got hurt in practice. Wink, wink.
1: That is dangerous.
0: Yeah.
1: And stupid all at the same time. You said a third and a fifth? Not to go full on creaky here, but like, you son of a bee, I'm in. A third and a fifth?
0: That's what it would take?
1: For Troy? And how deep the wide receiver
0: is? They got a fourth and a seventh for Bailey, and the fourth turned into Jonah Coleman.
1: Plus, that's what I'm saying. Like, I know what this team can do that's under George Payton with those draft picks. And I go, man, if Pat is who he is, if Jalen is who he is, how much is there for a guy like Troy? And maybe you get to, like we said with Devon, you take away from one of your deep rooms to then have ammo to throw something at one of your weaker links.
0: Can I ask a favor?
1: Please.
0: I just want Roger Goodell every year to give George Payton the number 64 pick or whatever he took with Nick Benito.
1: This one?
4: Once we get blown away, we're going to take Benito. Nick Benito, 64. Holy
1: Worked out pretty well. Worked out pretty well,
0: every
1: Georgie.
0: Year, I just want the Broncos to have the 64th pick. Do you know why?
1: Why?
0: What's twice the 32, girl?
1: Oh, I like that. I like that.
0: Every year they
1: every
0: have
1: year.
0: 32,
1: yeah.
0: And they got 64.
1: Nice.
0: 64 so they can get another Nick Benito and George Payton can drop an F-bomb.
1: Mm-hmm.
0: You naughty, George. Why'd you say that, George? Poop mouth. But, like, I want 64 so we get that drop, and I want 32 because it means they won it all.
5: Watch your profanity.
1: Oh, sorry about that. I did have a brief moment of, like, my palms are sweating right now of, like, oh, my God, what is 2 of 32? You put me on the spot, and I'm like, God, I can't ruin this.
0: Pop quiz, Monday to Friday.
1: By the way, our texters are now in on it. People who don't give a courtesy wave also don't return their carts. You're the same person.
0: Oh, yeah, totally the same person.
1: My boy Chris hit me up. What up, Chris? I haven't seen you in a minute. If someone doesn't say thank you when I hold the door, I yell, you're welcome, loud enough for everyone to hear. I'm going to start taking that, Chris.
0: Okay.
1: And yes, people do suck. That's a good one. You're welcome. And then the whole gas station knows that that person's a Richard.
0: I don't know what it is. Like, you're monster truck. When I drive and I see everyone's on their phones, I'm like, oh, my God, what are we doing?
1: Right?
0: What are we doing? Phil was asking me if I rode my motorcycle. One, I got a speeding ticket yesterday.
1: Yeah.
0: I think I should probably stay off the motorcycle.
1: Shout out to Stink, though.
0: Exactly.
1: Almost got you free.
0: Stink. I thought I was going to go Russini. Not that way. I wasn't banging an NFL coach. But, like, I thought I was going to do the, like, can I call Mark Schlereth and get out of this ticket?
1: Like, you want to FaceTime Stink?
0: You want to FaceTime Stink?
1: He'll give you some lawn pointers
0: right
1: now.
0: You love Mark Schlereth. I love Mark Schlereth. How about I get out of the speeding ticket, girl? But, yeah. Probably doesn't help calling a man girl, but, like, you know.
1: He's like, you know what? I am going to write the ticket now.
0: You son of a bee, I'm in.
1: All right, let's continue our Broncos conversation. I want to ask you a couple things about Evan Engram. I'm not sure. I'm just going to give benefit of the doubt to Evan, even with the addition of Davis Webb. Should I give him my trust again? See, she might have to talk me into it. We'll do that next.
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7: 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J.K. 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

0: Now this rips right here.
1: I can play the drums.
0: Yeah.
1: Tell Sean I can play the drums. Where's Kev at? Tell Kev to tell Sean I can play the drums.
0: Let him know. Look at Kevin back there. He just hurt you. That's just for us, but it's real good.
1: Yeah, you know. It's like riding a bicycle, right?
0: Exactly. That's exactly right. I don't know. Something about hearing Good Charlotte in my ear holes makes me want to go to Wheel Park and do backside flips on the bank.
1: Dude, you're 43, 42, what?
0: 2.
1: 42. Are you sure?
0: I'm not. 42, I think. I'm pretty sure.
1: Okay, I don't know.
0: I think I'm done with backside flips on banks at
1: real skate park. This. You are currently, one, your backyard is amazing. It's beautiful.
0: Thank you.
1: It's amazing. Great place to hang out. You're working on your basement, your man cave.
0: Mm-hmm.
1: Probably put the decks on the wall, girl.
0: Time to hang them up, literally.
1: You know what I mean?
0: Yeah.
1: But as display pieces,
0: yeah.
1: I think it'd be really, really cool.
0: See, I still got a tiny handrail for my garage. That, like, when the lady's gone and the garage is open,
1: yeah.
0: I'll put the handrail out there and I'll do a couple of slides here and there. Like, I'm still capable.
1: Right.
0: I'm just scared.
1: You just have to be a little more careful.
0: I've never been scared on a skateboard until I turned 38 and I'm like, oh man, I got to work on Monday.
1: Everything hurts.
0: Yeah.
1: Yeah.
0: Yeah.
1: Exactly. But you could put it up for display. I think it'd be cool.
0: Okay. Still got to talk the lady into a half pipe. What about your backyard?
1: I got plenty of half-pipe room there.
0: Yeah, you do. All right.
1: And no snakes, unlike your backyard.
0: Taking care of that today. That will be taken care of this afternoon. I don't want to share what I did because people will get upset, but...
1: You had a scare last night, that's for sure.
2: You did what had to be done. That's all that matters.
0: Yeah, Alex. I did what had to be done. That's exactly right. All right, Cece, I want to talk to you about Evan Ingram. Like I said, I might need some convincing here because I've watched Evan... pop a couple different days at practice, score a big touchdown when his offense needed it, and Bo found him in the back of the end zone. Bo led him perfectly, but he ran a great route to shed the linebacker and then get to that far pylon. But there's just too many I'm absent, I'm here, I'm absent, I'm here days from Evan Ingram. So I don't really know what to expect. And then I tell myself, what, are you going to let him burn you again this year? Because I did this a year ago. We all did it. We all got by Joker and Sean and what Evan was supposed to be. And then I'm sorely disappointed for the entire year because he doesn't live up to the bill. I don't want to feel that way about Evan Ingram again. So I gotta either be convinced that it's real this time, or I need to lower my expectations and go, no. I'm not going to get fooled by Evan Ingram for two straight years.
1: Yeah, you're not going to get got again. And I would say this. I think all of us have tempered our expectations enough that is Evan Ingram really going to have a disappointing season? Probably not if you've already lowered your expectations.
0: Because our bar's low?
1: Yeah, if you're still thinking Joker and 1,000 yards and Jimmy Graham and, oh my God, how is that all not squashed? How is that all not, you know... It doesn't exist in anybody's mind. I really haven't heard any fans via social networking or YouTube comments or anything like that. I haven't heard anybody be really over the moon on Evan Ingram. So honestly, he's probably going to appease most in Broncos country because so many have turned against him of like, the dude was a bust. He didn't work out. Like, the dude can't block and was asked to block. How about you don't ask? Hey, the guy that can't block, how about you don't ask him to block? Hey, the guy that's a really good receiver, how about you just let him be a really good receiver? When we're out there at training camp and we see Evan Ingram in the drills, not team drills, but just the drills, and he's working out with the wide receivers, yeah, great. Awesome. It's exactly what I need. I need Evan Ingram catching passes. And I'm not going nuts. I'm saying 600 yards. Not going nuts. I think 600-yard season, probably 3 touchdowns. 603. It doesn't sound great. It's not great. But in where Evan Ingram's at with his career and where you're at with the pecking order, Jalen Waddle's going to get over 100 targets. Cortland Sutton's going to get over 100 targets. RJ Harvey's probably going to get around 100 targets. There's 300 of your 500 or so passing attempts. There's really just not much left for Evan Ingram. Because of that, I think 603, it's a little high, maybe for your perspective, but I think it's somewhat appropriate.
0: He also talked about Evan, this week when asked about his production last year. We were all frustrated with his lack of production a year ago. Did he feel frustrated with what last year was?
3: Season we had last year, the season I had last year, I learned a lot. So I wouldn't, you know, put any negative term on it like that. Was able to, you know, be on the winning team, got to learn, you know, got to know a lot of guys in this locker room. We had a lot of crazy moments last year. And I do feel like I made a lot of great plays when I had my opportunity. So I learned a lot through the experience last year and looking forward to building on that and, you know, playing better this year.
0: Interesting to me that he says the question he's asked, were you frustrated? He didn't want to put the negative term on that. In his words, because I learned a lot. I wonder, what's that, on the field? How to deal with the head coach that's kind of over the top and is going to get in your face, and maybe he's not a player that responds in that right way. So when he says, I learned a lot, I would have loved for the follow-up question to be like, well, what'd you learn? Mm-hmm. Because I'd love to know if that's on the field or how you deal with relationships in the building.
1: Yeah, and how did you learn how to deal with Sean? You know what I mean? Mm-hmm. I would describe Evan Engram and Davis Webb as being real good. I would describe Evan Engram and Sean as being... not necessarily frosty. I think that's the too negative of a term, but just a little bit more businesslike. Davis is a little bit more bro-like. Sean's a little bit more businesslike. Okay. And there's different ways to approach it. You know what I mean? We're going to be slappy-ish. We're going to have slappy tendencies. We're going to run around. We're going to make our double entendre jokes that we think are funny because we're 12 years old and everybody's 12. Would we behave that way with around certain bosses? No, of course not. Together, you and me, we're going to bro out.
0: Yeah.
1: You get to hear us bro out unless the bosses are in town.
0: We're super chill. Chill.
1: We send in the group text, don't say pissed on the show. Anyway, like, I think with Evan Engram, you're just going to behave differently with Sean because Sean's more of a like, why didn't you do that? And Davis is like, bro, we'll get him next time.
0: Yeah. Last one from Evan. Maybe he goes into it here. Asked about the role that he had on the team a year ago and whether or not he learned more about the role that he's now going to have with Davis calling the plays.
3: Honestly, just being ready whenever my number was called. There were times my number was called early. There were times when my number was called late. I think, you know, a lot of years of my career, I was kind of always, I knew when my number was going to be called early, middle, late game, and kind of in the offense. This offense, we have so many guys, so many different personnels, so many ways to attack a defense. I kind of had to learn to, you know, be ready at all times and kind of be ready in those unpredictable moments. So I think my game has grown a lot because of that, because now, you know, whenever I step out on the field, you know, whenever my number is called, whenever the team needs me, I'll be ready to go.
0: I know he's not a wide receiver, and we tend to go, hey, Diva's over there at that position, and give me the ball. They'll be loud about it. Would he ever have a conversation? Not that he's going to be loud or get in anybody's face. He's kind of a calm guy. The demeanor's calm from Evan Engram. He's grounding the other day at football practice. Would he ever, a meeting, I guess, tell Davis, like, hey, how come I'm not more involved in this game plan?
1: Mm-hmm. Yeah, and that's the thing. I think he would, with a bro, be a little more open to that, open to those suggestions, or just have that feel that you can say that and not get looked down upon or, you know, not get just completely shut down. Because if you go to Sean Payton with an idea, if he didn't think of it, you might not have that idea implemented in the game plan. It's just Sean's way. I don't even care about that. Mm-hmm. I'm glad Sean's that way. But because he's that way, Davis might be a little bit more open to suggestion. Let's just say that.
0: Okay. We'll see what it looks like. I'm in a wait and see mode, I think, with Evan Engram. I feel like Evan Engram will be like my icing on the cake. If it comes, great. If it doesn't, there's still some cake. Not Sam cake. Like, okay. There's still cake to eat.
1: Milk and cake. We're back on that.
0: Is that what you do, milk and cake, right?
1: I don't have to give away my secrets. I said I didn't want to know. I'll leave that one alone. Anyway.
4: We have to pivot.
0: Oh, sorry.
1: We do.
0: Sorry,
1: thank
0: Coach.
1: You. Thank
0: sorry,
1: you, Alex. He's saving my bacon over here. You're getting me in trouble. Talking about cake and milk and all that.
0: By the way, Matt McKinnon, he's transitioned too. No longer skater, boards on the wall. And that does look pretty dope.
1: That looks cool.
4: Just keep pushing forward.
0: I'm going to try.
1: I sent you the pictures when I was in Santa Cruz. I stayed at that skateboard.
0: Those were sick, too.
1: Like boutique hotel Paradox.
0: Yeah.
1: It's really cool.
0: Those were really cool. Yeah, I guess I am old. My skateboards go on the wall now and not in my truck to ride at a skate park.
1: Man.
0: What a slap in the face this has been.
1: It kind of happens, right?
0: Yeah.
1: Our jerseys go on the wall. Our, you know, awards go on the wall, I guess. If I ever got my Conan swords, they would go on the wall.
0: Good news is I am getting better at golf. So 20-year-old me would kick 40-year-old me's ass, but I'm getting better at golf.
1: Yeah, that's fine. You've got the obsession. You've got the bug.
0: We're going to go out soon. All right, 1245-ish means you can ask Cecil some fantasy questions. Perhaps you got a draft tomorrow. Maybe you're doing it tonight. Well, probably not. Broncos game. But do you have draft questions? Do you have I got the first overall pick, who I should pick questions? Do you have I have the last pick, who am I going to land on question? Throw them at us. Cecil Lammy will answer as many as he can. RamosLaw.com text lines 303-713-1043. 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Plus, Cecil, I want to ask you the question. There's a handful of games going on in the NFL through the weekend, a couple others that are going to go on tonight. Is there anything intriguing enough for us to watch out-of-market preseason football? We'll do that coming up next.
5: 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How does he look in Davis Webb's offense? 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

0: What's better, Get Busy or a Chia to start a song?
1: Chia.
0: Chia's pretty good, isn't it?
1: Yeah. Yeah, it is.
0: Man, this is a jam.
1: And by the way, Britney did this better.
0: What?
1: That Britney video was...
0: I've seen it a couple times. I've gone out of my way to find it again after I saw it a couple times.
1: The nice thing is you could always just show your lady, because they're usually into Britney.
0: Mm-hmm.
1: You'd be like, well, Britney's just losing her mind. But inside, you're like, oh, my God.
0: A little bit. Dude, I like a little crazy. It's my flavor, man.
1: There's the hot crazy ratio.
0: Yeah, that's right.
1: She fits that.
0: Uh-huh. Kelsey's an Italian family girl from New Jersey. There's some crazy in... Oh, right, she's not listening. There's some crazy in there.
1: Yeah, you got Italian and Jersey. Good luck.
0: Yeah. It's been fine so far. She's only hit me 3 or 4 times. I'm kidding. I'm kidding. All right, Steve's fantasy questions coming at you. We'll get to as many of those as we can. Tonight's preseason slate. There is a game on NFL Network before the Broncos play. Jets at Steelers. I wouldn't watch a Jets regular season game, so I'm not going to watch a Jets preseason game.
1: Yeah, you just need to wait for the Broncos tonight and wait for my postgame show coming up. As soon as the game is over, I go live on our Denver Sports YouTube
0: Perfect.
1: Channel. What's up, YouTube? And, you know, it'll be about 10 o'clock at night. So, you know, I'll be ready to wrap up the show so I can get to my normal Friday evening activities.
0: Panthers at Jags is at 5:30 on something called ESPN Unlimited. I don't really know what that is, but I'm kind of intrigued by the Jags. Obviously on the Broncos schedule early in the season, they're week number 2. So if I'm if golf's wrapped up and I am at home in time, I'll probably actually take a look at that game, because I'd like to see what that first team offense looks like for the Jaguars.
1: And you have let go of any Fernando Mendoza love, right?
0: You
1: let
0: it go
1: as you wear your Indiana National Champions hat.
0: Thank you for this, Fernando. Now fall on your face forever in Las Vegas.
1: Did you see through a 60-yard touchdown pass to the other team?
0: Yeah. and I also, I got to say this. It's like my Josh Allen thing. Everybody falling in love with how he talks on the sideline in this pre- and post-game or in-game interviews. It makes me like him less. Everybody loves it. I zag. I hate it now. I don't want to see it anymore. Stop talking, kid.
1: Okay.
0: Do something out there before you get the microphone in your face.
1: Yeah, it's a little too aw shucks for my taste.
0: Yeah, exactly.
1: You know what I mean? Because you need a quarterback. Who's been an aw shucks quarterback that's won anything? Tom Brady wasn't that, by the way.
0: No way.
1: Not at all. Peyton Manning.
0: He wants you to think he's an aw shucks
1: guy. Publicly is an aw shucks guy. In that locker room, he would tear your ass apart if you got out of line. If you didn't do something right, and that's what I love about Peyton Manning, is that he would get in your kitchen. He would put a boot in your ass. Look at what he did with Jeff Saturday on the sideline rant. Alex, if we can find that rant, we need to play it for everybody in case memory is saying, but you run the ball block, you know, pass block, block. When he's doing that with Jeff Saturday.
0: Remember the Donald Brown thing? Damn it, Donald.
1: Damn it, Donald. Like, so Peyton publicly is an aw shucks. Here's my, you know, Parmesan. What's a chicken Parmesan or whatever?
0: Chicken Parm, it tastes so good.
1: Yeah, and then he does the Capital One, like, surprise.
0: I always like, cut that meat.
1: Kev has to correct me. Kevin, I was saying it was what did I say? Enterprise? That's a car company. It's actually a credit card company.
2: You said Capital One.
1: Capital One.
2: It's nationwide.
1: Nationwide. It's not Capital One?
2: No.
1: Nationwide. I swear to God, he has a Capital One commercial where he goes, surprise. And he's like the mannequin.
2: Oh, maybe that's the new one now.
1: I think it's a new. Text him. Text him and let him know. Or text Stoke and let him know we're talking about it. But like, Peyton Manning is a Monday to Friday. Okay? That's how we say that word on this show. It's not MF-er, it's Monday to Friday.
0: He's a Monday
1: Peyton
0: to
1: Manning
0: Friday.
1: Is a Monday to Friday. Publicly, he's an aw shucks guy. Fernando Mendoza. Oh, Alex, please dial in because I almost cussed. Fernando Mendoza is not going to win
0: Jack.
1: He's not going to win Jack.
0: Mm-hmm.
1: The Raiders aren't going to win Jack with Fernando Mendoza. Yeah, if you're a nice guy like that, this league will chew you up and spit you out.
0: Yeah.
1: This league will run you over. This league will run through you.
0: Someone wrote, I'm with you, Dover. Fernando Mendoza's like Tim Tebow and Russell Wilson had a love child. I don't know if he's going to be that good at football, but we'll see what it looks like at the NFL level. Yeah, the aw shucks is not. I'm with you on that. The aw shucks, I'm out on that. You're a grown-up. Act as such.
1: I am not going to talk about Tim Tebow or Russell Wilson's sexual preferences.
0: We're going to leave that alone, right? We're going to pivot from that.
1: Of course. We're going to pivot. That Vance Joseph saves our bacon every single time.
0: Yes, he does.
1: VJ, thank you.
3: That's against the rules.
0: We won't break the ruse. We are not breaking the ruse around here. It's not what we do. All right. I got a question for you. David from Texas.
1: Yeah.
0: I have the 8th pick.
1: Okay.
0: PPR league. It's David from Texas. What's he supposed to
1: Jonathan
0: do?
1: Jonathan Taylor.
0: Oh, really?
1: It's Jonathan Taylor. Yeah. If you were don't right, trust, if you don't trust a Puka Nacua there, because Nacua is going to be in that range, and I can't remember who I was talking to yesterday, forgive me, but I ran into a Tribe member, and we were talking about fantasy drafts, and I was like, you're going to be in a Puka range, but do you trust Puka? And if you don't, you pivot and you go Jonathan Taylor, because you can trust Jonathan Taylor. Are we about to see even more Jonathan Taylor this year? The answer might be yes. As a pass catcher, I've heard that Indianapolis is considering using him even more.
0: Really?
1: It's because Daniel Jones is your quarterback, but still, like, I think Jonathan Taylor might finish the league, finish the season as the number one back in fantasy football. You can get him an 8. His current average draft position is 108. You can get him there in 12-team PPR. So with that and knowing that Taylor, like, Christian McCaffrey, have we seen the best of Christian McCaffrey? Yes, of course. And now he's not practicing. And his average draft position is just in front of Jonathan Taylor. So I tell you, you're taking Christian McCaffrey with all these questions, or you're taking Jonathan Taylor when the word out of Indianapolis is they're going to use him more.
0: Well, they're like, we just gave this guy a 3rd contract. Let's use the hell out of this dude. So, yeah, they should use him a lot
1: more. Yeah, so it's Jonathan Taylor at 8.
0: All right. This is a question. Oh, you didn't put your name on it here but the 720422. Cecil, I was offered, so wow, draft done, and now they're making trades. Pat Bryant for Keaton Mitchell. Would you go Pat Bryant for Keaton Mitchell?
1: Yeah, I'm going Pat Bryant for Keaton Mitchell all day. Now, Keaton Mitchell's very interesting because we have a few things going on with the Chargers backfield of like, okay, what? How are we going to look at this, and how are we going to look at like Omarion Hampton? If we look at the games yesterday, we know, hey, what I talked about yesterday, I got your Mike Washington right here. Mm-hmm. Mike Washington had another good game, right? Okay, he should. Omarion Hampton, I could carry for negative 1 yard. Am I worried about Omarion Hampton? 0%. So Keaton Mitchell for Pat Bryant, I'm getting Pat Bryant all day because Pat Bryant can be that guy that does a little bit more, whereas Mitchell, you're waiting for like a Hampton injury before he does something. Even though I know a lot of people are saying Mike McDaniel's going to use him and it's going to, okay, baby, they've got Omarion Hampton, their first round pick from a year ago. They're going to use the crap out of him and we'll see what Mitchell gets. I like the idea of Bryant kind of as a bench stash more than Mitchell, even though I do like Mitchell.
0: Yeah. I'm very curious to see what the Chargers offense looks like. Are they heavy on Justin and rely upon the young quarterback, or do they give him more balance?
1: The latest news about them?
0: No.
1: Okay, so they practiced with the 49ers, right? In the stupid power station.
0: Yep.
1: Their center, who's really good, Tyler Biadasz.
0: I know he,
1: he's out for the year.
0: Oh, it's a year.
1: The speculation is it will be for the year.
0: Damn.
1: It's not official. Don't at me, bro. But the speculation is the Chargers, who did not have either starting tackle last year.
0: They lost them for the full year early in the season.
1: Have now probably lost their starting center, and he's a good one, for the entire year. Don't practice in San Francisco. Don't.
0: Don't go to San
1: Francisco. I don't
0: care
1: if it's real. I don't care if it's not real. Stop. Like, seriously, what are we doing?
0: I got to read one quick text from the Ramoslaw.com text line. It says, what's up, Tribe? I was mowing the grass last night, and I accidentally ran over a snake in the backyard. My neighbors suck really bad. They may or may not have a new friend in their backyard now. Kills the snake, throws it over the neighbor's yard.
1: Okay.
0: Nothing wrong with that.
1: Yeah, it happens.
0: See, that's what my problem last night was disposal. I didn't know what to do.
1: Yeah.
0: I figured it out, but...
1: Yeah, you figure it out eventually.
0: Not confident with the decision that I made. All right, let's get into hour number four.
1: Purchasing the home because you have four snakes in your backyard?
0: I'm not confident that I live in the house that I live in now.
1: I'm not confident this is our forever home,
0: and
1: sweetie.
0: I'd like to move. all right, hour four.
1: Kev's never coming over, by the way.
0: I know, I've ruined that.
1: You've scared Kevin Kistner so much that Kiss My Stats. We're going to have a nice party and some fun stuff.
0: Yeah, lots of fun stuff.
1: I'm planning at your house.
0: Thank
1: just
0: you.
1: Already.
0: Yeah, I like this.
1: Like, you're thinking like, what plan is this? My plan.
0: Yeah.
1: I'm going to come over. We're going to have fun stuff. And then Kev's not coming over.
0: He won't show up.
1: Mm-hmm.
0: Never going to show up.
1: Alex, we're going to have to do like old school and we'll pull up in a van and we'll just put like some sort of pillowcase over Kev's head. And just tell Kennedy, and we'll have him back by dinner. We'll have him back by 6.
0: That's right. All right, let's get into our fourth and final hour. We like to call it victory formation on a football Friday. What's Bo Nix think success looks like for his team this year? What about himself? He'll answer those questions coming up next.
3: Peyton Watson is gone. Shipped to Cleveland for a future first and second rounder. And a whole lot of questions about what the Nuggets are willing to spend to keep this window open. Now, Denver is reportedly eyeing DeMar DeRozan. But can they convince a six-time All-Star to come to town on a minimum deal? Is this how you build around Nikola Jokic? Or is this how you lose him? The Nuggets offseason just got real. Denver Sports 104.3. The Fan.
0: Fellas, what's up? Happy Friday to you. You got big weekend plans, or do you not have energy to do anything on the weekend because the work week drained you? That's not how life's supposed to be. Don't spend all your time working. That's for the birds. You need energy to get out and be a family man. Hang with the family. Maybe you want to go out and do something with a significant other. If your T levels aren't right, you don't have the energy to do it. You know how I know? Because I've gone down this path. 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
3: 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Thanks to Sean Ponda. 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We are now officially in victory formation.
2: And that should send Bo Nix out for a victory formation. Victory formation.
3: You love this one?
5: Victory!
4: We do.
3: So we are fired up. 1 o'clock on a Friday. Cease, I wanted to hear a little bit from Bo Nix and a couple of things that he was asked this week. One of them is about success. Really, both are about success, but he was asked, and again, this is coming off of Sirius XM. Shout out to Ryan Harris and Ben DiNucci.
5: The Nooch!
3: They held down the interview, and then Kev got with their producers, and we're doing it on our program now. Bo was asked by Sirius XM, what does success look like for the offense this year?
6: Oh, I think we've been challenging first for the offense. I think we want to be just the highest scoring running passing offense, you know, in the league. And so we want to score points no matter if it's running, passing, trick plays, you know, whatever. We'll run the fullback dive down the field if it's working. And so we really want to, you know, be a scoring offense no matter what it means. And we're going to be balanced. We're going to do a good job of running plays off plays, and we're going to be attacking people from different ways. And we just have really good players, and we're going to be able to use those guys.
3: All right, now
5: the
3: takeaway there too is like they want to be the highest scoring offense in the NFL.
5: Mm-hmm.
3: They got some work to do from where they were. They were the 10th best in points per game at 25 in 2024. Last year, they actually take a step back and go 14th best at 23.6. Cease, do you see this offense jumping up? Now, they were top 10 a year ago.
5: Yeah.
3: Can they now get back into that top 10 after they fell to the 14th?
5: Yeah, best? I think a couple of things to take away from that answer, and thanks to Kiss My Stats for getting that from our friends at SiriusXM.
3: Yes, sir.
5: He said running first. It's the first thing I noticed. We're going to be the number one scoring running passing offense. Oh, running first. You mentioned the trick plays. We can't talk about them, but we've seen them. And then he said play by play. Isn't that what he said? He said play by play.
3: Yep.
5: That's sequencing. There's an emphasis. I know the morning show is going to talk about law of averages or regression of the mean or whatever they talk about.
4: Law of averages.
5: Law of averages. There you go. Law of averages. Thank you, Stoke. So they're going to talk about that, but it's clear Vance Joseph is coaching for more turnovers, and Davis Webb is coaching with sequencing.
3: Mm-hmm.
5: We're going to go play off of play. Play off of play. That's sequencing. This is the thing that gets me the most excited about what Bo Nix just said there. He said we want to be the highest scoring offense in the league. That's not the most exciting thing. The most exciting thing is when he said play off of play. Okay, that means you're going to set up that hook route. The hook route, the comeback that Pat Bryant had, it's a comeback. Now it's a hook and go. Third quarter, that route's different. Yeah. You're going to look the same.
3: The cornerback's on his horse to come break on the ball. Yep. And then
5: I've seen this before.
3: Right,
5: they're running that play again. They're trying to get me. And then got him over the top. Bo Nix, touchdown, Pat Bryant.
3: All right, I love what you're saying. I love this language that you're speaking here. Why are we getting it in year three and it already hasn't been established by Bo in this offense?
5: Sean, as a helicopter parent would often do. Sean's a helicopter parent, right?
3: Yeah, yeah.
5: Am I wrong?
3: No
5: We're
3: doubt
5: wrong?
3: About that. You're 100%
5: right. Can we reach out? His daughter does NFL media, right? Can we reach out to her and see hey, Sean's a helicopter parent, right? Because as a helicopter parent, he just had the training wheels on Bo Nix a little bit too long. That's my opinion. And Sean knows way more about football than anybody in the history of mankind. So don't at me, bro. But it's just like there's a trust level with Bo of like, you know it all, man. You know, you've never run the full playbook until this year. The Sean Payton playbook, which is glorious, and we saw it in New Orleans. That's why the last 2 years I've been telling everybody, what's one of the main things that I've said, besides the truth doesn't make you feel good? Like, one of the main things I've said is that's not Sean's playbook.
3: You said it wasn't even 60% at some points of...

0: 40 that they get, you get another 40. Sean would like that. I would like that. I think it was somebody in their YouTube chat. I think it was during the postgame show last week on my birthday that took issue with my beard. I don't know why.
1: Your beard.
0: People are weird. And he's like, he looks like he's a homeless guy standing at 7-Eleven asking for a Michelob Light.
1: Wow.
0: And I said, actually, Steel Reserve, but yeah. I'd take a Michelob Light.
1: Give me a Mickey's Wide Mouth. I'll solve the puzzle on the bottom.
0: When's
1: of
0: the last time you had a 40?
1: There's a place in Tennessee that does it with your dinner, and we'll go there regularly when we're down on that side of the country.
0: All right. Maybe I'll have to go
1: and
0: there.
1: They have koozies for them, too. I got some at the house.
0: There you go. Koozie for a 40?
1: Yeah, it's cool.
0: What? Okay, so we're going to your house. Kev's not going. We're because of the snake, Kev. You're invited. You're just not
1: going to
0: go.
1: Yeah, you're invited for sure.
0: Right. We're going to kidnap you, and we're going to give you a koozie with a 40.
1: That would make everything feel better.
0: Mm-hmm.
1: Complete squirrel moment. But I saw a photo of a dad that's of our generation, and he said, I'm teaching my kids about the real. And it was Edward 40 Hands, but with chocolate milk. He taped chocolate milk to the kid's hands.
0: Oh, wow. That's raising him right. Yeah. That's raising him right.
1: And he was like explaining, he's like, you can't pee until you drink both chocolate milk.
0: Could you do that, Kev?
2: I could do that, yeah.
0: With chocolate milk? What about with 40s?
2: Oh, yeah.
1: I would hammer chocolate milk.
0: Wait. I'm asking Kev about malt liquor. You could drink some malt liquor that way?
2: Sure.
0: Have you ever done it?
2: No.
1: No chance. Yes.
0: Wait, I've done it. You've done it.
1: Yeah, of course.
0: Kev, you've never... I mean, there's other stuff we do that you don't do, but still, like, you
2: I've
0: don't...
2: I've never done the...
0: You've never done hands. Edward 40 Hands?
2: Uh-uh.
1: Alex, you're younger.
0: You gotta get ready to live, baby. You gotta live.
1: Is it something your generation even did?
3: No, but I am familiar with my 40s.
2: Should I do it tonight during the Bronco game?
1: Yeah, with chocolate milk.
0: And then jump on the postgame show with me. That would be fun.
2: Hey, everybody.
0: Hey, you. Bo Nix. I love you, Bo.
2: No, Josh,
0: you're the greatest.
2: Josh, I was going to say, I would come over to your house. I can't do it with the snakes. So I guess we could just FaceTime.
0: Or front yard.
1: I'm going to try to take care of the snake problem today after work.
0: Okay. Your snake away spray.
1: Snake away spray is going down today.
0: Okay.
1: Do I have to keep my dog away from that?
0: No, it's pet friendly. It smells like mothballs. So you'll have a little bit of a smell, but
1: okay.
0: Yeah.
1: I would smell chloroform at this point over seeing another snake. That's how I feel about said snakes. All right, that's what Bo thinks success looks like for his team. How about for him as an individual? We'll hear that answer. Plus, what was the answer from Nikola Jokic when asked about the Peyton Watson trade? Bo first, Joker second. It's coming up next.
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0: All right, it's our final hour, fourth quarter victory formation. That's what we're in on a Friday in the final hour. We're going to hear from Bo Nix. You just heard him talk about what success looks like for the offense. Cecil, love that you picked up sequencing.
1: That's the biggest thing from that answer.
0: That's kind of been our word of training camp,
1: yeah,
0: right?
1: Yeah, sequencing. How can the sequencing be better? And Bo just said it. He said it to SiriusXM, and thanks to the Nooch and our buddy Ryan Harris there as well.
0: Like, the Nooch.
1: The Nooch. Ben DiNucci, the Nooch. It's fantastic. It's great to hear that. It's exactly what you want to hear because your plays have to stack on other plays. It's not just a run play. Okay, and that's the beauty of football. Football is beautiful for its violence, which people do enjoy. They don't like admitting that.
0: Hand raised.
1: They do enjoy that.
0: Love it.
1: They love the violence. I love the strategy. I love the almost choreography. It doesn't mean there's a script, but just the way plays are made, the way you have to get to a certain point. Stink is breaking down film with Kiss My Stats.
0: He's still here.
1: He's talking about some third
0: They're
1: string
0: still
1: guard.
0: Doing it.
1: There's some third string guard who did, on a run play, did like a pass block step. Stink caught it immediately. Uh-huh. It took me a few steps to see what he did wrong. Stink caught it immediately and said, look at his first step. I was talking about his third step where he tried to do a pass block move on a run play. Stink goes, no, look at his first step. That is wrong. I love the beauty and the choreography and the violence of football. We all love it. It's back. It's Bo Nix tonight. And sequencing is going to be a thing this year. And I think that's going to be, you're going to see a lot of big differences in this Broncos offense with Bo Nix. One of them's going to be Jalen Waddle. Like, y'all think you know the Bo Nix offense. Unless you're at training camp, you aren't seeing the Bo Nix offense. When you see it with Jalen Waddle, full force, full frontal, full force against Kansas City in week one, it's going to be glorious. And a lot of that's going to be Waddle, and a lot of it's going to be sequencing. It makes a difference. It makes a huge difference. And it's easy. It's an easy sell for all of us in Broncos country, because you know how I sell sequencing? You want to be like Mike Shanahan's offense?
0: Yeah.
1: Everyone says yes, because we all remember it.
0: Yeah, that was fun.
1: And now that's going to be back, but with a Sean Payton, with the lemon twist, with Sean Payton's full
0: playbook.
1: We're going full frontal, full playbook.
0: Yeah. We do want to go full New Orleans in this instance.
1: Mm-hmm.
0: That's the only instance.
1: Yep.
0: Last one from Bo. So that's what he thinks success looks like for his offense. How about him as an individual? What's success look like this year for Bo?
2: Success for me this year, just continue to push myself, get back to winning playoff games, and put ourselves in a position to win a championship.
0: And he's going to say that every single year, right? That's, like, you can tell, he went in depth on what team success looks like, and that's a 7-second answer on who he is. He doesn't want to do a lot of talking about his own individual success.
1: Right.
0: That's also, this is like the players are aware now of, like, your goals, your success, whatever the question is. Then you feel like if I give the answer and don't achieve, people are going to hold that against you. So smart answer from
1: Bosa. Yeah, he doesn't talk about himself unless he talks to our guy, Kiss My Stats. Kistner, you did ask Bo about his personal, like, what are your personal goals?
3: Yeah, I just want to know what his personal goals were this year. Get that completion percentage up, win games, get in the playoffs, win an MVP, and win Super Bowls.
0: I see. I like that he throws MVP, and I like that he throws completion percentage in there.
1: Yep.
0: As like, if my completion percentage goes up, what that leads to is everything else that he fired off at.
3: Well, it would have been higher if guys didn't drop passes.
1: That would be true, too.
3: It's not on you, Bo. It's on them.
1: And how many guys, we've been around this game long enough, but how many guys, when Bo told you that, Kev, I was like, good job, Bo, because he said it. I don't like guys that do the player speak, like, hey, it's not about my individuals. No, I want to be league MVP. I want to be a Super Bowl champion.
3: I thought he was going to go that route, and then he went a little selfish there.
1: Yeah.
3: I was like, that's a different angle from Bo.
1: I love that he said that, because it's okay. Again, the Jalen Brunson thing. It's okay to think about the best possible outcome, and that's Bo Nix winning the MVP and then winning the damn Super Bowl. Win the whole damn thing.
0: I did have a little question that I was going to throw at you guys earlier, and we didn't get to it, but Kevin just brought it up. So I put it in a specific spot. So I'll ask you this.
4: Believe it or not.
0: Bo Nix wins an MVP before he's 30 years old. That's about 3 years from now. He's going to be 27 in February, I think, is his birthday. Kev, I'll lean on you for
1: that. So we'd be in around year six of Bo, before 30.
0: Yeah.
1: When did Matt Ryan win his MVP? Like, how many years was Matt Ryan in the league when he won the MVP? Because it's going to time up about the same.
3: That was 2016.
1: Okay, how long was Matt Ryan in the league? Wasn't he in the league about 6 years?
3: 2008?
1: Oh, yeah. I think he was an 8 draft pick. Yeah, because it was Joe Flacco's draft class, too, right?
0: He was drafted in 2008. Kevin nailed it.
1: 2008. Good job, Kev. So it's a little bit longer for Matt Ryan to get the MVP levels. But remember, Matt Ryan, people forget this. Matt Ryan fought Kyle Shanahan for a year. And he's like, hey, do this. No. And then when he listened to Kyle, he won league MVP.
0: Mm-hmm.
1: Bo's not going to do that. He's not going to dummy up and be like, nah.
0: No.
1: Bo's going to listen, and Bo's going to perform well. So I will say, believe it.
0: Wow.
1: Believe it. Bo Nix is a league MVP within the next 3 or 4 years.
0: All right, quick pivot here, because I also want to hear from Sean Payton some of the things he said to SiriusXM. That's at 1:30. But Nikola Jokic's answer about Peyton Watson. He's coming off the floor in a friendly against France, where his team beat up on Wimby and the boys. He was asked, hey, Peyton Watson got traded. What's your reaction and expectation for next season? Nikola's answer translated to English. Quote, I'm happy for Peyton. He deserved it. We will miss his energy and skill. I don't think about that season yet. We have this to play, talking about his Serbian team. But it's going to be okay. End quote. So that's Nikola going, it's going to be okay. So Cecil Lammy, I have two thoughts of thinking here, two ways of thinking through this. One, Nuggets Nation goes, okay, great. He said it's going to be okay. He's the leader. We go as he go. If he thinks it's going to be okay, it'll be okay.
1: Mm-hmm.
0: Or, and this is probably more of where I land, Nikola Jokic hasn't thought about the Nuggets until that question was asked to him, and he goes, oh, I guess I got to answer this question, so he just rattles something off.
1: I think it's the latter. I think you could tell he was maybe a little surprised by the question, at least body language-wise. I can't speak his language, so I don't know. But
0: well, I'd imagine like a Serbian reporter, yeah. He doesn't think that guy cares about the Nuggets.
1: Right, right. But it's a great question. Like, fantastic question.
0: Thank goodness he asked it.
1: Exactly. So, but I think it might have caught him a little bit off guard. But he gave an honest answer. You know, the nice thing about Joker is you don't really get the player speak. Like, oh, I'm just working hard and eating my vitamins. No, he's riding horses and he's playing a little bit of basketball and punking Wimby, which, well, everybody can punk Wimby now. So
0: guess so, right? He is French. I mean, that country has a history.
1: I'm going to enjoy some freedom fries tonight.
0: One of our texters says, hey, a first-round exit would be okay. The Nuggets regular season will be okay. He thinks Joker just says okay to everything. I disagree with that. I think it's what you said. I've been in a ton of press conferences with Nikola. I've been fortunate to talk to Nikola. He doesn't really sugarcoat it. It's a sort of situation for Nikola.
1: I like it.
0: In most instances.
1: Yeah, in most instances, that's the case.
0: So, yeah, he's all right with it. Are we all right with it? Again, I'm not all right with what led up to the point. I don't think it's a end of the world that Peyton Watson's not on the Nuggets roster this year. But the way it happened and why it happened, we did that all day yesterday.
1: Yeah.
0: That's the big issue. I say this. I think losing Tim Hardaway Jr. is a bigger deal than losing Peyton Watson. Straight up. Tim Hardaway Jr. is better for the Nuggets than Peyton Watson. You think I'm wrong? I bet Zach does.
1: I wish you would have said that yesterday, because I want to hear ZB respond to that.
0: All right, let's do that. Let's hear a little bit from Sean Payton and a couple things he had to say to SiriusXM. Sean Payton said there's one thing this team can do to avoid those one-score games. What is it? Find out next.
4: The Rockies lose their biggest bat at the worst time. All-star catcher Hunter Goodman is headed to the IL with a shoulder injury. He's got 34 homers on the year and was making a real run at Rockies history. Now that chase is on hold. What does losing Goodman mean for Colorado the rest of the way? 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

0: little bit from Coach Sean Payton. He sat down with SiriusXM this week, and we were able to get some of that audio in the interview. Thanks to Sirius for doing it. Shout out to Kev for doing the legwork and getting that done for us. Sean was asked about these one-score games, and we all know they played in 13 one-score games a year ago. So how do you avoid those one-score games? How do you make it a little easier to take home some W's this year around? And I was kind of surprised by this answer. It wasn't like, I'll take the training wheels off Bo. The playbook's going to be open up. We got Jalen Waller. We got Jonah Coleman. Maybe Evan Engram does a little bit more this year. He actually goes to the other side of the ball and talks about the defense.
1: Looking more closely at, all right, we were in a lot of one-score games a year ago. First off, let's not get in one-score games. You know, how do we start a little faster? How do we take the ball away a little bit more effectively? You know, we scored on defense the other night, and I was showing them today, you know, you score on defense, you're a 75% winner since 2006. So what is, let's say, a 50-50 or maybe a little bit better than that chance of win probability? Score a touchdown on defense, and it immediately jumps, and then you're talking about a good team that's scoring. So we're taking all the teams since 2006. Now, if you did a study and said, take one of the better teams that score a touchdown on defense, I'm sure it's a little higher than that. So all the specifics and the details that we have to meet from a challenge standpoint.
0: 2006 is an interesting way to say 2006.
2: Yeah.
0: So this is why I think this is kind of funny. A little comical of, hey, Sean, your guys' offense struggled at times last year. It took until the second half for you to really get going. How are you going to avoid one-score games? VJ's got to do more. VJ's side's got to pick it up a little bit over there. Yeah. Well, they score some touchdowns on the defensive side. If they do that, we're going to win 75% of our games. Yeah, we understand that, Sean, but we were really looking at your side of the ball picking up some more of the slack.
2: That is funny. That is funny. But it's part of Sean, right? It's
0: of
2: what
0: course.
2: You get with Sean, and that's what you're thinking this team is going to do, because one-score games are not going to be a thing this year. Stop trying to make Senator Sutton a thing, Ryan, and then stop trying to think you can be 11-2 in one-score games. You just won't be. And that's not me being negative Nelly. I picked them to win 13 games. You just won't be as good in one-score games. You're probably going to be around 500. So you want to play 13 of those games, then you're 7-6, girl. Or 6-7, right? Like, if you're going to be, you're not going to be 11-2.
0: No.
2: And you have to go in knowing that. Now add 5 more losses to them last year. They're a 9-win team. Okay? See how razor's edge this thing is? And that was last year when the team wasn't as good. This team should be better. This team should get more turnovers. And offensively, they took that step back, what'd you say, from 10 to 14, whatever it is, from 25 points.
0: Top 10 offense,
2: to 23.
0: Scoring offense to 14, yeah.
2: And 14 was what, 23.5 points?
0: Yep.
2: You need to be pushing more towards that 25-point mark. I think that's the bottom line. Why do I go Stone Cold Steve Austin?
0: That was
2: there?
0: Good.
2: That's the bottom line, Mr. Taglibu. it's the bottom line for this team. I think we actually can look at it every single week. We can come in on Mondays and be like, did they get 25? The answer is yes. Then you're doing what you need to do. Even if you don't win, you're doing what your offense needs to do to get you out of these one-score games. So get that 25 points as almost a starting point for this Broncos offense, which means, Bo, you need about 3 touchdowns every week. And Bo says, I got you.
0: Mm-hmm. I'm trying to find... I'll have to do that by points. I mean, if we're talking about a point and a half, 2 points to get you into that, it's an extra drive. It's Bo leading a field goal drive instead of punting at your own 40. Get over that 50-yard line and let Will Lutz show off that big booming leg, and you're adding a field goal to every game. I think that's – maybe I have to eat these words at some point.
2: Okay.
0: I don't think that's that crazy of a request. The 2026 Denver Broncos need to score 3 more points a game when they were kind of bad and boring at moments on offense a year ago. Yeah, they can do that this year. I don't want to say with ease, but I kind of feel that way.
2: Yeah, I mean, it's fine to feel that way, but it's also one of those things like, all right, that's you need to be sharper. I think these slow starts are corrupting this Broncos offense at times. Get rid of those slow starts, and then you pick up steam. Hey, listen, 4 minutes left in the half, Bo's money. 4 minutes left in the game, Bo's money. Why does the offense struggle coming out of the half? Why does the offense struggle at the beginning of games? This is where Sean can be better.
0: All right, one more from Sean here. Remember, we all said, run it back. They're running it back. And he hated it when we were saying that. Now, of course, they had a rookie class, and we think a couple of those guys are going to have a big impact, led by Jonah Coleman. You go get Jalen Waddle, and that's basically your first-round pick. But he was asked by the guys on Sirius, how is this team different compared to what last year's team that won 14 games was?
1: Relative to our team, we're different. You know, certainly we've got some turnover. We've got a lot of players back off a good team, but it's a different year. And I use that equation in our league, and every year this proves to be right. It's like a board game where, you know, your little brother picks it up, shakes it, all the pieces fall, and everyone goes back to go. And we start again, and you've got to embrace that process. It's a different team. It's a different season. Who we play is different. And then what are the margins? What are the things we're looking at closely relative to not only our division, but our schedule? And then internally, you know, where's the meat left on the bone for this team? And there are a number of items.
0: And see, look, I can understand that. You can't hang your hat on anything. He's essentially saying what we decided, about a week and a half, 2 weeks ago, of stop talking about what 14 wins 2025 was. This is a new team. Bo's a different player. Davis is obviously calling the plays. A rookie running back's going to have a major role. A second-year wide receiver has said, I'm here, and I'm going to have a major role. You've got Justin Strinada as your coverage linebacker. So there are these different tweaks, and I actually kind of like that part of it, of don't hold your hat on what we did a year ago, because what we did a year ago doesn't mean anything when September 14th starts in Kansas City.
2: Yeah, and that's the thing. Last year's done. Mm-hmm. The great thing about the preseason starting and we're getting through training camp is we don't really have to talk about last year. Nothing you did from last year is going to impact your record for this year. It's not like you all of a sudden carry over those wins.
0: Right.
2: It's not the salary cap. You're going to have to go create your new wins. You're going to have to go create at least 11. 10 wins doesn't get you in the playoffs. Not in the AFC. AFC's toughest conference in football. So you've got to look towards 11 plus. Your negative Nelly, they're 11-win team. You're pretty rational, they're probably a 13-win team. You're super positive, they're 17-0. But, you know, where's the range? Mm-hmm. 11 wins, 17 wins. It's not going to be 17. I don't think it's going to be 11. Give me 13 to get this team to the postseason.
0: You're talking about old Bronco Billy calling Irvin Joe. The Denver Broncos are going 16-0, and they lose week one. They're going 15-1, and he would do that every single week. Shout out to Bronco Billy, man.
2: That's
0: the legend that
2: man.
0: Used to be.
2: And I'm so glad when we do this show for multiple reasons, because there's old school radio stuff from Denver Sports Radio, Irvin Joe specifically.
0: Mm-hmm. Goats.
2: The fact that you can remember that and you can remember the Bronco Billy because you worked the phones.
0: I answered
2: for him.
0: The phones, yeah.
2: I answered the phones for him. It's fantastic because it was longer to get through to Irvin Joe. I would have to wait on hold longer when I was a caller to get through to Irvin Joe than I did for Jim Rome.
0: Dude,
2: I was getting huge calls of the day, yeah. And Zach in Schenectady, was getting huge calls of the day. Do you know what was tougher to get on? Irvin Joe. Mm-hmm.
0: They would know, like, to call before their music started. So then maybe you were a first five caller and the phones wouldn't be busy the whole time.
2: Yeah.
0: And then after that, you just have to wait for someone to drop and hope you got lucky.
2: Yep.
0: Man, did they have their crew.
2: And as someone who's been on hold for a few hours to talk to Irvin Joe, I'm lucky I got on, because a lot of people that would hold for 3 hours, you're like, ooh, it's not going to be good.
0: A part of my day was telling all those folks, sorry, show's over, you're not going to make it today. And they're like, I've been here for 2 hours. I'm like, try again tomorrow.
2: Try again tomorrow. They just didn't get to you.
0: Good luck tomorrow.
2: And if someone stays on hold, listen, y'all are crazy out there, especially Sturtsy, the hype god of Colorado. Sturtsy, we love you. Y'all are crazy. But if you stay on hold for 2 hours, you're nuts. Because
0: yeah.
2: I am nuts, and I know that feeling.
0: I got to get one more from Sean. Kind of an insight to the relationship between he and Davis Webb, a little game they play about leaving stats on one another's desk.
3: And so for Davis, obviously, it was calling that Shrine Bowl, right?
1: Well, he had the Shrine. He had the Shrine. Yeah. And listen, I watched it, and then he called a preseason game last year.
3: Yeah.
1: And I left the preseason game that I called against the Vikings, the stat numbers, like, on his desk highlighted.
3: Oh, that's right.
1: And the next morning after our game, he left his stat line, and his numbers were pretty good. So that confidence, I think, is healthy.
0: That's good.
2: I love
0: hearing that.
2: He never tells the local guys this.
0: No, he does not.
2: Thanks to the Nooch and Ryan Harris.
0: Yeah, that dude, and that's also, like, that's the inner dynamics of, like, oh, you want to flex on me?
2: Uh-huh.
0: Here you go, coach. Check out what I was able to accomplish. I can flex on you, too.
2: I'm just glad they said Shrine Bowl.
0: You know what that means? That means that's a healthy relationship amongst Sean Payton. When you can bust balls like that and poke the bear,
2: yep.
0: Take a little shot from time to time, that's a good, healthy relationship.
2: Yeah, anytime, like, Mike Evans will get texts when we start making fun of his mom jeans or his forehead or the fact that there's no buffet that he doesn't absolutely love and could absolutely crush. And he'll tell us he's never mad. Why? Because he knows we're busting balls. And, like, If I'm going to bust your balls, it means I like you.
0: It's all in good fun.
2: Exactly.
0: Yeah. All right, let's come back and wrap this thing up, put a bow on it for the drive. What are our Mile High moments? More importantly, what are your Mile High moments, the play, the moment that we're all going to be talking about throughout the weekend? 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So your Mile High moments, and if you want to throw something in there, what you were looking at this evening for the Denver Broncos, we'll get to as many of those and share ours coming up next.
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0: Oh, yeah. That gets you fired up on a Friday right there. This will be our send you off to the weekend theme song for all the football season. I love this.
1: There I go, playing the drums again.
0: At least it's not the guitar and you're looking at me. Right?
1: Kevin knows. No air guitar face.
0: Kevin knows. By the way, we got our dude, Mr. E. You guys can hear the text line right now, right? Go check on it. Mr. E just sent a voice note, and he's the OG of it. So maybe he's got a good one for us if you can find that real quick. He's at the top of the text thread.
1: Like Tiger Woods and his daddy.
0: That's right. he also has a Mile High moment.
1: Okay.
0: And, dude, he's actually hitting us with a couple. So this one's his Mile High moment 2.0, taking Kevin's thunder.
1: Okay.
0: One of them is, my Mile High moment is the Broncos run pop pass out.
1: That was such a simple play because your ends just go literally out.
0: Yeah.
1: That's it.
0: That's all.
1: It's not a route. It's just out.
0: Mm-hmm.
1: And you're just, it's anyway.
0: Mile High moment 2.0. Kev is shown on the Jumbotron spinning his shirt around his head like a helicopter a la Petey Pablo.
1: I think Kev would undress for Bo Nix.
0: Oh,
1: like
0: no
1: on a big
0: doubt.
1: Bo Nix touchdown. Yeah. You are showing your belly. You're showing your chest. Say it with your chest, Kev.
0: Mm-hmm.
2: I'll take my shirt off and celebrate, but that's as far as I'm going.
1: You're not spinning around your head?
2: Yeah, I mean, yeah, I could. I'll do
0: tarps
2: that.
0: Off, man.
1: Okay, just make sure you're wearing deodorant.
2: Yeah. What's today?
0: Okay.
1: Friday. Wait,
2: got it on today.
0: Yeah.
1: Okay, I was gonna say, wait, you do
3: average.
1: Deodorant by day?
0: That was good, Alex.
2: It's science.
1: Oh my god.
0: That was good.
1: Oh my god.
0: So you don't go to preseason games, Kev.
1: Wait, you wear deodorant every day, right?
2: Yeah.
1: I'm just double checking. Yeah. I'm just double checking. Hey, what day is it? Oh, yeah. Wednesday's my deodorant day. Yeah. What?
2: Once a week.
0: Freshen up once a week. No preseason games for the Kistner family. You wait for the real deal?
2: Yeah, nothing tonight. Yeah. Unless someone comes with the last second ticket, but no, I'm not going tonight. Got lots of moving stuff to do.
0: That's so. Right. You're going to be busy this weekend.
2: I'm going to be sitting on the couch with a big old Mountain Dew and
0: move that over there.
2: Babe, move.
0: Hang up my Batman mask near the door.
1: Okay, so now I'm planning.
0: You're going to get in a lot of trouble this weekend.
1: I'm planning Kevin's housewarming party. We have to watch The Dark Knight in your house.
0: Ooh, that'd be sick.
1: Like, yeah. You know, little popcorn.
2: We'll turn the lights on.
1: Some beverages.
0: Yeah. Garage session.
1: What about Dover and I? We can
0: you have a garage?
1: Garage open?
2: Sure. Yeah, sure.
1: Wait, you're
4: that's the rules.
0: That's
1: you're
0: no,
1: gonna
0: no.
1: have to tell Kennedy.
2: Yeah.
0: Kennedy. We'll figure it out.
1: We'll figure it out.
5: Can we all come dressed up as different Batmans? Because if so, I want to come as Adam West Batman. If that's all right with everybody else.
1: Wow. Then you gotta start doing the dance.
0: Yeah. No disrespect, but that should be him.
1: It's the
0: yeah, you old guy.
1: I'm walking off the show.
2: It's the ones we grew up with.
0: I'm sorry.
1: I got to talk to Zach.
0: I'm sorry.
1: Actually, Batman 66, which was before I was born, by the way. Batman 66, it's actually one of my least favorite. As a lover of Batman, I love Batman when it was like Frank Miller, The Dark Knight. Not The Dark Knight, the movie, but what The Dark Knight. It's one of the greatest Batman stories of all time. What, Carrie Kelly as Robin? So it was the first female Robin. There's been another one that's been a part-time Robin. But anyway, so it was like futuristic. Batman is retired, basically has to come out of retirement.
0: Oh,
1: he's still an old badass. So that was 1986, I believe, was when The Dark Knight was released by Frank Miller. That's my Batman. So the 66 stuff, which is the campy, you know, like, woo, campy, crazy, bow, pop, wham.
0: Bam. Yeah.
1: That's... I see that as very, very ridiculous. And it also, you brought up a sore subject, because a lot of people think that's what comic books are still.
0: Oh, really?
1: Like, you don't know, like, Road to Perdition as a movie. That was a comic book beforehand.
0: Okay.
1: So stuff like even Red or whatever. There's, like, obvious comic book movies like Wanted or Red or whatever, Avengers. And then there's other comic movies that people don't realize were graphic novels before they were a movie, like Road to Perdition.
0: Wanted, the Curve and the Bullet?
1: Yeah, yeah.
0: Was a comic book? I didn't know that.
1: Yeah. So it's like, and the fact that they're still, oh, you're 50 years old, you read comic books. Oh, shut the hell up. One, I create comic books, so get it right.
0: That's right.
1: And then two, it's like, comic books are just stories. They're not the bam, pow, biff, well, that type of
0: stuff. So that's holding back kind of
1: the Batman 66
0: evolution
1: stuff
0: of comic.
1: Just still infiltrates sometime
0: okay.
1: with older thinking. If you're around my age, you remember the Infinity Gauntlet in the 90s, 1993 specifically, which became Infinity War. That's the movies. That's what we all love. That's comic books. That's the story. So
0: we'll see, Alex. You offended him. Now you made him mad. Way to go.
1: No, no, Mr. Hey, old guy. No, you're the Adam West Batman. Yeah, thanks. Thanks. I would be the Michael Keaton Batman because that's my...
0: Yeah.
1: I mean, that was 1989, baby. That mm-hmm. was like the salad days. You know what I mean? Yeah, yeah. I remember seeing, because we didn't have cell phones or whatever, I just went to Cheyenne one time with my buddy CJ to probably go do hooligan stuff and went to the movies, Batman 89, happened to just see Biggie. He was with Frankie, I think. And so we saw the movie like all at the same time.
0: That's
1: it was
0: cool.
1: A cool thing because you didn't have, it's not like you could text and be like, hey,
0: meet me here.
1: Meet me here. It was just summer. You don't see people for 3 months and then happen to be in Cheyenne the same night that Biggie and Frankie were watching Batman.
0: The good old days.
1: Yeah.
0: Actually running into somebody.
1: Yeah, exactly.
0: All right. I want mile high moments from the crew. We're going to talk about what we think the game ends with tonight, but I got a couple to share from the tribe. I've got a few over here on the RamosLaw.com text line. See if you see any over there on the tribe chat. Thanks to Sean Ponda. Throw them at us as well. Drew holding it down over at All Seas in Aurora. He says, hey there, tribe. I'm going for a big mile high moment for the season.
1: Nice.
0: He's got a season long mile high moment. Oh, I think you're going to like this, Cecil. Boat throws for 4,500 plus.
1: Whoa.
0: The Broncos are another team with 3 1,000-yard receivers. Sutton, Waddle.
1: Okay.
0: Ingram.
1: Whoa, whoa, Drew.
0: You might have had me up until Ingram there, Drew. I can't go with you on Ingram, but Sutton and Waddle. And if you told me, like, I don't know if I can go 1,000 for a PB either. That might be the one where I go, maybe, but do they share the field enough to actually get that
1: number?
0: Is
1: it 1,000 for R.J. Harvey?
0: Oh, that's a good name.
1: If he's going to catch 75 passes, 10 yards a catch is 750.
0: Do that mean, I mean, that's a lot of playing time for R.J. Harvey.
1: I think R.J. needs to get 75 catches. So, my man, Drew, you, I'll quote Big Mama's House, too. You smoking an AK-AK gun? Like, Drew, baby, we had you right there. 4,500, yeah. Right, Bo Nix, touchdown, Bo Nix.
0: I was riding with him.
1: And then he said Evan Ingram. Said I was Evan like, no.
0: Yeah. It's going to have to be somebody else besides one Evan Ingram.
1: Evan Ingram times two. How
0: about that? Yes, yeah, so if you had two of Evan Ingrams.
1: Yeah, two Evan Ingrams.
0: That's absolutely
1: would be
0: 1,000
1: yards,
0: be.
1: Yes.
0: Yeah, that you can get there.
1: 1,000%.
0: Sure. Timmy in Fort Collins. Timothy in Fort Collins. My mile-high moment for tonight is watching Bo pick apart a defense pre-snap because he now has time to do so because the play call is already in.
1: Thank goodness.
0: Timothy's going to watch that with us. That's something I want help from the guys of, like, we don't have to clock it and write down every time, but, like, let's keep an eye on what it feels like the average is. Bo at the line of scrimmage, 17 seconds left on the play clock. He gets some time to dissect.
1: Yeah.
0: I'm with Timothy on that.
1: I like Timothy's suggestion there, and that's the... Another big thing, we're going to see sequencing will make this offense look different. Jalen Waddle will make this offense look different. And getting to the line of scrimmage in a good time will make this offense look different. And by different, I mean better. And by better, yeah. I mean the most dangerous in the league.
0: Certainly inside the top 10. Zach's throwing some trash in Aurora. He says, my mile-high moment is Bo's going to throw a 45-yard touchdown to Pat Bryant on the first drive. I like people calling their shot on the first drive. Because then we can all go, chill, good, pull them out. Let's get ready for September 14th.
1: Yeah, I like that because it works. You know what I mean? You have all this excitement. You don't want Bo Nix out there on the first drive not looking as good as we're excited about him to look. So yeah, I like taking care of business early.
0: All right, let's do it. Let's give our Mile High Moment score predictions. Kevin Kistner, floor is yours first. Mile High Moment score prediction.
1: You only get to pick one, Kevin. I know you have 385 there. How many does he have?
0: He had over 300.
1: Over 300. Over 300 for a preseason game?
0: Yeah.
2: Well, I mean,
0: he was busy.
1: Wait. How did you get a girlfriend?
0: It's like, Kennedy, I'll hang out in 5 hours. I got mile high moments.
1: I have 200 more mile high moments to go over, babe.
2: We'll watch Love Island in a minute. Hold on. Got to see how many yards Bo will throw in this game. I got two drives for Bo Nix in the starters. I have two touchdowns being scored. A Bo Nix pass to Troy Franklin.
1: Okay.
2: And a Bo Nix pass to the other hottest wide receiver out there in training camp this year, Mr. Pat Bryant.
0: Wow.
1: I love how Kev ignores my commands. Hey, Kev, only one. Yeah, it's Bo Nix with two touchdowns. One of them to Troy. That's not one.
2: It's one moment.
0: Yeah. All right, what's the score?
2: A lot to a little.
0: Broncos?
2: Do they? They didn't shut anyone out last year. They'll shut them out tonight. The Packers.
0: No. The Falcons scored 7 points
1: because
0: of Jaleel.
1: Yeah. Then Jaleel.
2: Packers get 0 tonight.
0: Okay.
2: No, yeah, 31-0.
1: They can't get negative, Kev.
0: 31?
2: Yeah, why not?
1: The Packers actually give the Broncos points.
0: Alex, mile high moment and score.
5: I'm going to go kind of in the same lines as that text. You're not first drive, but there will be a drive where Bo Nix finds Pat Bryant, 25-yard catch. He's breaking a tackle for another 25 yards after the catch, 50-yard explosion. You're going to see why he is the future at the wide receiver position. And I have the Broncos winning this bad boy 27-10.
0: Ooh.
5: I think there's going to be a little bit of a lull, but there's a little better people coming in after. I think, is Jordan Love playing tonight?
0: Yeah.
5: Yeah, so there's a little bit of a, there won't be such a drastic drop-off in quarterback position tonight.
0: At least I'm under the assumption that Jordan Love is playing football tonight.
1: He is, yes.
0: Cecil, mile-high moment, Broncos score.
1: Did I get many like Kev or just one?
0: Your name's on the market. You can do whatever you want.
1: Oh, right on.
0: Yeah.
1: Well,
0: not whatever, but.
1: Q Robinson gets a defensive turnover that turns into a touchdown.
0: Dang.
1: I have not, my vision, Sean's word, my vision is a little bit off because I have not yet seen the future as if it will be an interception for Q Robinson or if it is some sort of fumble recovery for Q Robinson. But number 51 is going to score 6 points tonight for the Denver Broncos defense. And as Sean said to the Nooch and Ryan Harris on Sirius, hey, you score a defensive score, a touchdown, you're going to win 75% of those games. So it's a win tonight for the Broncos. Final score, it's 35-10.
0: 35-10.
1: Because defense gets a touchdown.
0: Oh, okay. Mm-hmm. You mean Alex are kind of in the same wheelhouse, not with the defensive touchdown.
1: Okay.
0: I'm going to go Bo Nix to Courtland Sutton. I'd love for it to be the first drive. I'm not going to nitpick if it's not, but I would love to see this unit, the starters, match the energy that the backups put forth last week. I know it's an inferior opponent, but I'd love to see that go down. So Bo to Sutton, touchdown before their night's done. That's my mile-high moment, and I'm literally right in the same wheelhouse as Alex. That's why I said, ooh, I wrote down right when he said it. I'm going 28-10, and I think like it's the same thing. Like last touchdown for the Packers is latter part of the fourth quarter. Hopefully it's not on a mistake, but it's kind of like a, all right, they're still really trying because Kyle McCord is trying to save his NFL life. And he's chucking it downfield and
1: right.
0: Finds a little bit of luck late in the game there. So I go Broncos 28-10.
1: I love it. I absolutely love it.
0: Got Broncos dubs tonight, and we'll be all over it talking about our mile high moments, hopefully your mile high moments when we get back here on Friday right here on KKFN. KKFN HD1 Longmont Denver plus our friends up at KARS-FM up in Laramie. What up with it? 102.9. Dover and Cecil's brought to you by our friends over at Wayback Burgers. You're going to be out and about this weekend? Well, how about you hit up a Wayback Burgers? Cheese curds, cheeseburgers, and vanilla milkshakes.
1: Mm.
0: I don't think it gets much better than
1: Mike
0: that.
1: Mike Evans is so happy that he got our Wayback Burgers.
0: Yeah, he keeps rubbing
1: gone.
0: In our face.
1: I know. Every single day, I bring in my beautiful breakfast burritos. Like Mike Evans like, I already got my Wayback Burger. I'm good. And I'm like, thanks, Mike. Thanks. Of course, Mike Evans eats our food on the day that we're not here. It had to be Mike Evans as the drive slides in here. And a special day for Zach Bai and myself, because a year ago, brother, we made radio history. And we're going to play a little something. I need your headset on, and I want to set this up the right way. Because a year ago, and you texted me afterwards, because we went back and forth about a certain player that was traded away. It's 1 year ago today.
3: Wow.
1: That this happened.
0: It's an anniversary.
1: Happy anniversary. This montage. And to full disclosure, because people have been waiting for this, I spilled the beans last night on Orange and Blue today. I couldn't help myself. I said, I'm doing this with Zach tomorrow. And I want to be first off, you know I love you, brother.
0: Yeah.
1: And like we have shared some moments that will forever be embedded in my mind.
4: Did the build up before disrespect.
1: I thank you for being who you are.
4: Oh, dude.
1: Like the way you talked about Peyton Watson yesterday, and we talked about some of the points you made on this show today.
0: Cool.
1: It's like you've changed our market in terms of radio, and your energy and passion you bring is always respected. And you certainly had some energy and passion for me when this happened.
6: So you're upset about Pele Trent.
7: I've watched a guy walk into the NFL and have a better rookie season than Emmanuel Sanders, DT, Julian Edelman, Antonio Brown, Chad Johnson, Jordy Nelson, Eric Decker, Wes Welker, Steve Smith, Brandon Marshall, TJ Houshmandzadeh, Reggie Wayne, Terrell Owens, Plaxico Burress, and Joe Horn. But his ceiling is established.
0: Right. He's not
7: the
0: sixth
7: guy. He wasn't the sixth guy.
3: Sixth guy.
7: No, you got me yelling now because you're speaking in absolutes. This is a human being. So when you're saying this is what he is, I'm like, why? He's a 6 foot receiver who kicked the, or 6 foot five wide receiver who kicked the door down the NFL. Why is it just he is who he is? I don't understand that. Yes. Slow starting
3: did
7: summer.
3: Did he get better or worse?
7: So there's context. He didn't get worse. He was not physically able to be at his best. And we started to see him
3: come
7: on to
3: keep that guy
7: this past week.
3: I can't speak, right?
1: Do you realize that they got a fourth and seventh favorite spot for Demaryius?
8: The Broncos select Jonah Coleman, running back, Washington.
1: The reason why we put Jonah in there is because the fourth round pick, they had a fourth rounder this year and a seventh rounder next year that they got for Devon Bailey. The fourth rounder became Jonah Coleman, which me, as the Jonah Coleman guy, it just happened to be cosmically, like, very sweet. So, again, this is lined up.
3: Cosmically.
1: And I said that it's always about cosmic, baby. Always the spirit. I said this on Orange and Blue today, and I'll repeat it to you in your face, because people be like, oh, you're afraid to give Zach crap. I've had people tell me that, because we give the morning show crap all the time.
3: For what what topic?
1: For Devon Bailey or anything.
3: Oh,
1: like, dude, you're afraid to give Zach crap. I give Zach crap every day.
3: That's an all-time, like, debate right
1: that
3: there.
1: That is all-time. And as I said on OBT, I'll repeat it for this audience as well. Devon Bailey might have more yards this year because Jordan Tyson got hurt. He might be out till after Thanksgiving. Mm. So their first-round receiver, Devon Bailey's their number two receiver, opposite of Chris Olave. He's going to get single coverage. He's going to get a lot of looks.
3: But how's that situation, though, like offensively, like play calling, Tyler quarterback?
1: Tyler Shuck fits really well with what Kellen Moore wants to do. Alvin Kamara's Kellen lost Moore for a month. We got Travis Etienne there to be running back now, and they've got Juwan Johnson and some tight ends there.
0: Yep.
1: So Devon Bailey may have more yards than Jonah Coleman. So this isn't a gotcha, and this isn't about I was right and you were wrong, because we don't know. You know what I mean?
3: And we
1: still have the discussion.
3: I was going to say, and they're different situations.
1: Yeah, it's different situations. But I just wanted to revisit it, one, because it was radio history, as you texted me afterwards. And then two, I just wanted to gauge how does everybody feel. A year ago, there was debate about Devon Bailey being traded away. Now we can look, oh, well, that became Jonah Coleman, and they still are jammed at wide receiver. So I wanted to celebrate our moment and then just ask you, like, how do you feel now? A year later, how do you feel now?
4: Celebrate the moment and then celebrate saying, I told you so, Z.
1: No, there's no I told you so, because we don't know about Bailey yet.
3: And we don't know about Coleman yet, right?
1: Exactly.
3: Yet to carry a single down in the NFL. Man, I did not think about that. First of all, that was hilarious, like playing that back. It was so good and, like, organic.
1: Organic? I had no idea you were going to do that. I had no zero. Phil, you get that smoke.
0: Well,
1: you
0: it created smoke. One of your moments. The ceiling is established.
1: The ceiling is established.
4: That's the baby smoke right there.
1: That's baby smoke?
4: Yes.
1: That was baby smoke?
3: No, that wasn't baby smoke. But I didn't realize we were going to do that day.
1: No,
3: I had done that for the research for the segment. Because you got to remember, the day before, I'm on the air literally saying, there's no way they're trading Devon Bailey. And within minutes of me saying that, it came across the wire that they had traded Devon Bailey.
4: Well, you remember, it was the joint practice. Bailey came back for the joint practice. He was feeling
3: better.
4: Because
3: he was hurt. He had the knee.
4: Yeah, all right.
3: And they wouldn't talk about it. They were trying to keep it a secret.
4: Touchdown, you know, it was like a wheel route to Bailey, scored the touchdown.
1: You're right.
4: And come back in here and say, hey, look, Bailey's better. Mm-hmm. He's healthy. They're not trading him. 2 hours later, the trade is out.
3: No. It wasn't even 2 hours later. It was like two segments later. Like, it was within the same hour that I'm like, there is no way. Like, take it to the bank. Like, Devon Bailey, he's back. He looks great. But there was a reason. If you remember in the weeks leading up to that, Broncos PR was in a knot about his knee.
4: Mm-hmm.
3: And they would not give any oxygen. It was like some, like, over-the-top effort. And I'm like, what is the problem?
4: It's a cleanup job.
3: He is a football player. Mm-hmm. He's a little bit banged up. It's August. Like, what is the problem? And then come to find out, right? They're angling, waiting for him to get healthy. And this is why, and we'll talk about it, but like, and I'm told by Mike Gliss and others that there's no way they're trading Marvin Mims. But there's a similar
1: Lance Zierlein, who is a radio legend in Houston.
3: Oh, yeah.
1: NFL.com. Lance has suggested the Texans lost Jaden Higgins. Lance has gone on the air and suggested that they trade for Troy Franklin.
0: Even to your Mims point, actions speak louder than words 100% of the time. Their actions show us Marvin's not a priority for them most Sundays.
3: Dude, he is a 300-yard receiver from a year ago. And
0: 100 of them came in a game.
4: With an expiring,
0: one game.
4: Right. And it's an expiring contract, too. So he's on a one-year deal, right? He has one year left on it.
1: This is it.
4: Not going to extend him, we'll probably get something for him if he's not in the vision again this year.
3: Yeah, but to circle back to your question, like, how do I feel about it? One, I haven't thought about it, but I would say just naturally off the cuff, Devon Bailey is going to be a trivia question like in Denver. Like he was here for a hot second, but his rookie year was incredible. It's one of the better rookie years for a wide receiver in Broncos history. Like that's real.
1: Troy Franklin did it last year, but that was his second year.
4: Yeah.
3: Right. And so for Vele to produce, and I'm like recalling the words after you're playing it back to me, like 6'5", 225 pounds, like kind of hidden gem who comes in the league and is flirting with
1: Sean Payton likes those big guys, right?
3: He does.
1: Loves
3: his
1: trees.
3: He does. And I think that if Vele, and every situation is different, right? It's you who I'm hearing ringing in my head. The dirty word in the NFL is fit. Vele was an awesome on-field fit.

0: J.K. Dobbins is. It's just we didn't really need a Devon Bailey. They don't need him now. Well, but what you desperately need is a Jonah Coleman if he pops, which we think he's going to pop.
1: For sure, and I will say this. If that was a Sean Payton pick, Bailey would still be here with the Denver Broncos.
2: Yeah, no, 1,000%.
1: But because it was a seventh-round draft pick, and we know George Payton has been known around the NFL to go with the later-round picks and hit on
3: him. He hits on him.
1: That was George Payton pick.
2: Mm-hmm. Dude, if that was a Sean Payton pick, he would be reminding us weekly that he found Devon Bailey in the seventh.
0: Caleb Lohner ain't going anywhere.
2: Right.
1: We haven't seen Lohner. Now, tell me this. I'm asking, and I know you guys don't know. Maybe you guys do. Mims. Who picked Mims? Was it Sean? Or was it George?
2: I think that was a Sean pick. I think that's his first draft pick.
4: Uh-huh. Yeah, it is.
2: Because I remember him.
0: So he wouldn't give that to George if it's his first go.
2: Especially on that timeline. Like his first draft.
4: Mm-hmm.
2: We have to remember, and I know you guys do, George Payton had no equity. George Payton was not even in Sean Payton's interview.
1: Yeah.
2: So if you think that like that was a George pick, that is a Sean Payton
3: pick. And that
2: pick.
3: Was their first pick because they didn't have a first rounder because either Russell Wilson
2: it was
3: or
2: Russ.
3: Sean.
2: Yeah,
3: was it Russ
2: I forget.
3: Or Sean? One of the ones. They didn't have a first rounder, so their first pick, much like Nick Benito at 64, it was Marvin Mims at 59 or whatever as their first very first
2: 63,
3: pick.
2: Yeah. 63, yeah. 63, okay. Yeah, and so.
1: And maybe that's why he's not moved.
2: Maybe so.
1: This year, right? You need a punt returner. You know, we know Mims, when he's been healthy throughout camp, he has been very explosive. Now, they're probably not going to have that vision for him, but he's a guy that you can plug, he can play, and these guys go down fast. They went down fast in the postseason last year against Buffalo, and who'd you have to rely on? Marvin Mims. And this is why Sean probably would not move him or will not move him, because they need that
0: guy. I got the perfect fit.
3: Are they going to trade another? Or what's the perfect
0: fit? For both, everybody in this room.
3: Huh.
0: Marvin Mims to New Orleans for a third and Devon Bailey.
2: Yes,
0: let's get a deal done.
2: Bring him back.
1: Bring him back.
2: Oh my gosh! Now I was driving in here, and my radio might have been acting funny.
3: Here
1: we go.
2: But you didn't say you'd rather have Tim Hardaway Jr. Sure than Peyton
0: did.
2: Watson.
0: Sure did.
2: Josh, bless your heart.
0: Bless your heart. Will Peyton Watson ever make I'll give him two seasons. Is Peyton Watson ever going to make 200 threes?
2: Probably not.
0: Yeah. How about
2: probably
0: three seasons?
2: The next time, will you see Tim Hardaway Jr. guarding Shai Gilgeous-Alexander, league MVP with time expiring?
1: No.
2: Will you see him guarding Victor Wembanyama?
0: No.
2: You won't see it. No. I heard Brian Windhorst say this, and deep down you know this to be true. He said, the hardest thing in the NBA is to find a superstar. The second hardest is to find a two-way wing. And that's what they let walk. We'll see how it ages.
0: I got pushed back against two-way, but I know we're up against
2: What do you mean two-way?
0: He's not a two-way guard right now.
2: No. He said a two-way wing.
0: That's what I mean. Peyton Watson's a two-way wing, 100%. You think he's an offensive player and a defensive player.
2: Josh, he shot 50% from the field and 41% from three. What do you call that?
0: And he did that in a very small sample size.
2: He did it over 54 games.
0: I'm
2: not even giving you the numbers of what he did during the 16 games. That's on the season.
0: No, take the 16 games away, and then what are his numbers?
2: Why would you take the 16 games
0: because
2: away?
0: Because it's the smallest sample size of a guy that never popped before that and was a bench player at college and couldn't find the floor and scored 2.8 points per game.
2: But you're ignoring the context. He joined a Final Four team that returned four of their five starters. He's been a blue-chip player since he was 14 years old.
0: No, that's why I couldn't find the floor.
2: And that's
0: blue chip players sit on the bench.
2: And Josh, that's why the guy that you're saying just signed a 1 year $6 million, and he just signed a 4 year $88 million. All 30 teams in the NBA would agree with me.
0: My basketball team has Tim Hardaway on it, not Peyton Watson.
2: Mine and all 30 teams would have Peyton.
0: Really?
2: How many teams offered
0: Peyton Watson?
2: Zach, answer the question.
0: And here's the thing.
2: All 30 teams would agree with me. They'd rather have Peyton
0: they
2: Watson.
0: They wouldn't agree with you. Nobody offered Peyton Watson.
2: But here's the thing. And here's the sad reality. The Nuggets don't have either of them because they're cheap. And I think we can agree on that. We can go into the weekend with some agreement. Let's talk some running backs. What are we expecting tonight in preseason game number two? We'll get to it next.
5: 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How does he look in Davis Webb's offense? 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

0: and rolling. Here on a Friday, August 21st, as we are literally hours away from not just Broncos preseason game number two, but the first action on the field for the franchise quarterback, Bo Nix, just hours away. What up, Phil?
1: Woo! What's going on, ZB? Happy Freaky Friday. We're going to get kind of freaky today. And by the way, man, proud of you, man. You went out there, spanked up on old Josh Dover, spanked him with that paddle.
0: He doesn't mean that.
1: Oh.
0: He doesn't mean that. Him saying that he'd rather have Tim Hardaway Jr., who's like 34 years old, on a one-year, $6 million contract, instead of a 23-year-old ascending two-way wing.
1: No, he is.
0: I just told him during the break. I said, dude, this is what happened. Your initial projection for Piwott, it was disrupted by his excellent play.
1: Yes.
0: You dug your heels in, and you're too stubborn to be pliable and to be like, actually, you want to know what?
1: I messed up.
0: Peyton Watson's pretty good.
1: Like, I messed up.
0: Like, Piwott's pretty good, right? He just signed a four-year, $88 million contract. And I mentioned the Windhorse thing, and I know that to be true, but I already know it to be true. But sometimes when someone says something a certain way, even if you already know it, it can just resonate in a different way.
1: Yeah.
0: And when I was listening to him on the Hoop Collective say, the toughest thing in the NBA to find is a superstar. The next toughest thing is a two-way wing, and that is Peyton Watson. And it's just, it's...
1: Well, the Cavs, they found that out, and that's why they're paying that man 4 years, $88 million. And the Denver Nuggets, I don't know what they're doing. Sitting on their hands, they think they know what they're doing. They think they have it all figured out, and I guess here we go, T.
0: It just stinks. It just stinks. And I don't think, I think that I may have just taught him something there during the break.
1: Oh, Josh?
0: Yeah.
1: Of oh, like, yeah, you tell him a lot.
0: Of like, dude, you realize like $88 million, like he would be the sixth highest paid player on the Nuggets.
1: What did Drew just say? He came in and said like with the...
0: This coming year, he won't be in the top 100 paid players.
1: Come on.
0: Think about that. So I told him like they paid him, Cleveland paid him the way that the midday guys see him.
1: That's how they wanted him to be paid.
0: Not the way and the potential that I see in him. There's about a $50 million gap between what he got and what I think that his next contract will look like if he continues to ascend. And so, yeah, it's just the whole thing is the whole thing is just unfortunate. It is. And we'll play some audio earlier today because the conversation about the Nuggets that is happening nationally is, well, it's accurate and it's sobering and it's depressing. Broncos preseason.
1: This is not depressing.
0: This is not depressing.
1: Let's go, Broncos. Broncos country.
0: The Denver Broncos are the opposite of the Nuggets right now. The Broncos, like Peyton Watson, are ascending.
1: Ooh, I love it.
0: The Denver Nuggets, like Tim Hardaway Jr. or somebody else that's 33, like you're descending, right? And so
1: the regression is real.
0: Yeah, and that's the life cycle of sport. I'm fired up about tonight, man. I'm fired up for this Broncos game. And I...
1: Where are we at? Like 10?
0: Seven.
1: Super Bowl?
0: Seven.
1: Oh.
0: I was a six yesterday. I'm a seven on game day.
1: That's usually how it goes.
0: I'm not a 9.5 like you, which I said. I said 1 to 10. How much are you looking forward to preseason game number two? If the Super Bowl's 10, you're like a 9.5.
1: I'm
0: like,
1: I'm gonna turn it down.
0: Okay,
1: to an 8.
0: Okay, okay, okay, okay. Thank you. What are you expecting tonight from J.K. Dobbins? Because it's not just Bo's return.
1: Yeah.
0: Dobbins got knocked out of the season week 10. Haven't seen him since. Haven't seen him in live action since. I'm a little bit, and you know how I can be a little nervous, Nelly, anyway. Yeah. I'm a little bit nervous for J.K. to tote that rock tonight.
1: Man, you know what? I'm not. J.K. has been sitting here telling us that, hey, if we would have went to the Super Bowl, if the Broncos would have went to the Super Bowl, I would have played in it. Now, do I believe that? Heck no. But he was confident. All right, he's been able to go through this process, go through the rehab. He's been out there running and cutting, and although it hasn't been as much as I want it to be for him to callous that body, he's going to be out there tonight. One, he's feeling the pressure a little bit more. You have Jonah Coleman. They had a great debut, right? He had a great outing against the Atlanta Falcons. And although Atlanta at times had their twos in there, it was good to see Jonah Coleman out there toting that rock in between the tackles. Now, as a vet, you're seeing a young buck do that who they drafted. If they're drafting you in the fourth round, they still value you. They still have a vision for you. So if you're JK, you're saying, okay, I need to establish something here. I've been out for some time with this foot injury. I need to make sure that Broncos country and the world knows that I'm still the top dog here, that I'm still the starting running back, and I'm gunning for that number one spot where I'm the number one rusher in the NFL. In order to do that, he has to have a really decent showing. I'm going to have to say a great showing because he's not going to get a bunch of opportunities tonight. I can see J.K. Dobbins having maybe four carries, okay, maybe one catch out of the backfield, a couple pass pickup or blitz pickups, and then his day is going to be done after the 14 plays. But what I want to see from J.K. Dobbins is him with the vision, with the patience, moving the chains a little bit, making it look effortlessly, and then you're out there on the sideline eating some sunflower seeds, ZB. What do you want to see, man?
0: Just him stay healthy. I don't even need to see, and you didn't give a lot right there. I don't even need to, like.
1: You don't even want to see that.
0: Two carries. Like, right. two, three carries, and get him the heck out of there. The last thing I would want for J.K. Dobbins is him to step the wrong way in a preseason game and have to have him buy me a drink. Okay?
1: Well, he going
0: to
1: buy you that dress.
0: Well, hold on a second.
2: Buy you a drink.
1: Okay.
0: Oh, my gosh.
1: All right.
0: Hold on. Let me hear that one more time.
2: Buy you a drink.
1: Baby girl, what's your name?
0: Oh, my gosh. Dude, I was in college for that. Oh, my gosh. That would just be thumping
1: buying the drinks, huh?
0: Out of those club speakers, for sure. And then elsewhere beyond Dobbins here, how many carries for Coleman?
1: Yeah, I think we're going to see a heavy dosage of Jonah Coleman again. They want to see more, right? Like, you get excited. You need to see what this young man can do with multiple carries, all right? And not just, like, three or four. I'm thinking, like, 7, 8, 9, or 10. Give him some carries this time again where he's kind of getting into a rhythm, getting into a flow. You know that your starting running back is J.K. Dobbins. So what does that mean, ZB? That Jonah Coleman's not going to get a bunch of carries at the beginning of this year. But if Jonah Coleman goes out there and he's doing a great job and he's moving the chains, now you're thinking to yourself, okay, let's implement Jonah Coleman into this offense a little earlier than we thought, so that we can keep J.K. healthy and we also can get Jonah Coleman into some type of rhythm, so that we have these two guys running in between the tackles, and then we have R.J. Harvey that comes in on third downs, gets the passes, maybe a couple outside runs, have this three-headed monster. So for Jonah Coleman, I want to see him touch the ball. Let's go 8 to 11 times tonight.
0: Dang.
1: Running hard,
0: okay.
1: Baby.
0: Okay.
1: Give that man the rock.
0: All right. You guys want to react to that? Give a prediction yourself. You can hit us up on the RamosLaw.com text line, 303-713-1043, or our YouTube chat powered by Shomp Honda. Tonight matters a lot for which players on the defensive side of the ball. We'll hit that next.
3: Peyton Watson is gone. Shipped to Cleveland for a future first and second rounder. And a whole lot of questions about what the Nuggets are willing to spend to keep this window open. Now Denver is reportedly eyeing DeMar DeRozan. But can they convince a six-time All-Star to come to town on a minimum deal? Is this how you build around Nikola Jokic? Or is this how you lose him? The Nuggets offseason just got real. 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The Fan.
0: Hey, what's up, guys? 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
8: Happy Friday. Freaky Friday, baby. Freaky Friday. Couple hours for preseason game number two. There's a bunch of reaction, predictions. Folks liked our little crosstalk there, our little debate. The Vele anniversary, that was hilarious.
9: That was good. That's creative.
8: Very creative. We should play that later in the show. I think our guy Alex put that together. Very creative, very funny. Someone says, hey, Zach, next time Cecil wants to take a victory lap, you should play him the audio of him predicting a dynasty with Russell Wilson, Nathaniel Hackett before the season started.
9: Should we do it on down the list?
8: No, I would not do that to Cecil. If I was going to do it, I'd talk about the breaking news Gronk is exactly coming back to the Denver Broncos. No, man, I love my guy Cease, man. I love my guy Cease and going back and forth with Dover, and it's all good, man. We see things differently, and debate is good, man.
9: That's
8: it's fun.
9: What this is all about, but you know what's funny is like you and Josh debating, arguing, even after we went on break into a commercial, you guys were going back and forth, and then Josh playfully slams the door in your face, right? Smiles at you, and like, and then you move on. Like, it is what it is. We're not trying to solve world's problems.
8: No,
9: baby.
8: Definitely not. Definitely not.
9: I mean, I can do that if you want me to.
8: No, I've said this for years. Like we are very much in the toy aisle.
9: Yes.
8: Of life.
9: Remember Toys R Us?
8: I do.
9: They don't have them anymore. Well, at least here, right?
8: Like
9: they,
8: no. And I used to, man, and like window shop, like as a kid, uh-huh. like knowing I'm not getting it, but Toys R Us, they had the collection of the little WWF, you know, action figures.
9: Yes.
8: And those to me, I mean, that was like, and this is why you don't like have decision power like when you're 7 and 8, But I would have traded fingers and feet for action figures. I mean, I would sit and play and do play by play with them for hours by myself.
9: With the little ring and everything. Yes. Else. Oh yeah.
8: Oh my gosh. I would set up entire events. Like I'm gonna like have a WrestleMania and I'm starting with the first match and going through the whole card and doing play by play. I just used to love it. And believe it or not, and I'm a little bit embarrassed by this, but not embarrassed enough not to share because I'm just me. Dude, I still have them all.
9: But you know what?
8: Those I'm 39. Are like collector items I still have them.
9: Like somebody else out there who's just like you would pay good money to have those around if they don't have them because it's their childhood.
8: Yeah, and but the thing is, like, they're not for sale. They're just mine forever. Like,
9: you're never going anywhere. That championship belt, it's not going anywhere.
8: Dude, and no joke. My kids, they want to play with them, and I'll like catch them being rough with them. I'm like, whoa, that's Bret the Hitman Hart from 1994. Take it easy. That's not how we play.
9: My first ever like wrestling action figure was Sting.
8: Oh yeah, Sting.
9: Yeah. Like, that was my first ever one. It's the white face, like clown look. And I was like, man, I want that one. And of course, I saw him a couple times on TV.
8: Oh yeah,
9: so I wanted him as an action figure, and I got him.
8: Yep, Sting. He was in WCW at the time. And so there was like WWF being run by Vince McMahon and then WCW being run by Ted Turner, who owns CNN and the Superstation and TNT. And those two billionaires went at it for years. I mean, it was cutthroat between those two. And I've shared this once. We'll get back to football here in a second. But, you know, I'm broke all through my 20s, right? I'm working a bunch of sports media jobs and trying to piece it together. So when I get the job at the Fan and I move out here and my wife was finishing up her year teaching her students. She didn't want to bail on them two-thirds of the way through the year. And so I'm out here and I'm starting to get like a steady check for the first time in my life. And I'm like, I'm paying the rent. The rent was like, I was living here in the DTC. The rent was like maybe $1,200-$1,300, something like that.
9: It's not like that anymore.
8: And no, probably not, right?
9: Like $2,300.
8: And something. And so I was living in a little one-bedroom apartment here, you know, 2 miles from the studio. And because I was like, I don't know anything about Denver. Just focus on work, keep your head down, live right next to the studio, and you just need to keep it simple. And so I live right here, and I'm starting to get a paycheck, steady paycheck, for the first time ever. And I'm like, well, the rent's paid. Like, I have food, and like, I have this like extra money left over.
9: Got a little bit of water.
8: For the first time ever. And
9: Co-pop in the back.
8: Yeah. And so what did I do with my first chunk of discretionary income? Man, I went and bought the WWF world title. I swear to God, I'm in my 30s. I'm 30 years old. And like, that's what I bought.
9: You're like coming off the couch, like coming off the couch,
8: bro. The first thing, because I've wanted that damn belt since I was six. And I used to make them with duct tape and all this stuff.
9: Sure.
8: And I still have those belts. Still to this day. The first thing I ever bought with when I started to actually make some money was the WWF title. And then a month later, bought the Intercontinental title.
9: Look at you.
8: No joke. I'm such a loser. But I love it.
9: Man.
8: Okay. Hey, who does tonight matter the most to on defense?
9: Oh, man, that's a great question because there's a lot of young guys, right? We're not talking about I'm not going and looking towards the starters. Like, we know what we have in them. It's the young guys that are going to play a lot throughout this season because, hey, by week five, and I always say this, by week five, somebody is going to get hurt. Hopefully not. You know, it's not significant. And some guy's going to have to step in, a young buck or a depth player is going to have to step in and play for a couple of games. So the guy who needs to have another really good game is Jahdae Barron. Jahdae Barron, he is not battling for that number two spot with Riley or the number one spot with Riley.
8: No.
9: We all know that.
8: No.
9: But for Jahdae Barron, it's about building confidence. Okay, you're going to be playing on the outside a lot this year if you have to. So in order for you to do that, you got to build that confidence up. All right, ZB, you didn't like that my man Jahdae Barron had an interception that just fell into his lap.
8: No, he missed the opportunity with the one where he's like, do not frame it like that.
9: He drops it. So for Jahdae Barron, can you go out there, break on the ball again? We know Jahdae will come up and hit you. He did that a couple times in the first preseason game. But can you play your part? If they go man, play really good defense, be sticky with your defense with man, on zone, be in the right spots, and this time pick it and take it back to the house again because we know that you can do it because you did it against the Atlanta Falcons preseason game number one. So for Jahdae Barron, continue to build off of these preseason games so that you can have the confidence going into year two for yourself this year in the regular season, because you're going to be on the football field during dime package, which dime is having more cornerbacks and safeties on the field than linebackers. So we know that he's going to be implemented in that in dime packages, but the coaching staff needs to know and understand and trust that when you're out there, you're going to be able to make plays, and they don't have to worry about putting a guy over the top to help you out, CB.
8: Well, I'm obviously fascinated with the Jahdae Barron experience and the lack thereof through his rookie year. And don't deceive the people. Do not deceive the people.
9: I'm just telling you what you told me. It
8: No. Well, it did fall in his lap. What I said was I would have been more impressed had he made the play on the ball and the interception that he dropped as opposed to the deflection that quite literally ended up in his lap and he ran the other way with it.
9: Honestly, I was still impressed that my man broke on that ball. And yes, he should have had the interception, but the fact that he even broke on his ZB, if we remember this journey.
8: Phil, you're impressed that the 20th overall pick broke on the ball?
9: Let me tell
8: Holy
9: you.
8: Holy smokes.
9: If you remember,
8: are you,
9: when we first
8: are you impressed
9: this,
8: when the running backs run hard?
9: I am. I am on some of them. When RJ runs hard, I'm like, okay, you're doing something different.
8: He's running hard.
9: But for Jahdae Barron, we both sat there up top on our castle, right, feeling like we were the kings, and we would question, like, why is Jahdae Barron not breaking towards the ball? Why is he second-guessing himself at the beginning of the game?
8: It was almost like he had no confidence, and his number one priority was not to get beat over the top.
9: Exactly. And so now, like, you know, going back to like us having fun, but he finally broke on that ball. He was very aggressive. Now, he should have came out with it, had that interception. He did not. But that's the first step, is having that confidence to say that I can get to that ball. And now you got to intercept the ball. And now you would have had two touchdowns, maybe two house calls. And now we're talking, thinking about things a little bit differently with old Jahdae Barron.
8: All right. Who else? Jahdae Barron for sure. How about Q Robinson? He did not do much in preseason game number one. He had been crushing it at camp. He had himself a pick six in coverage. The big fella dropping, and I forget who the target was, but I feel like he could, just to keep the momentum going for him, show up when the lights are on, because this is what Benito said. He goes, you know, he plays well every day in practice. He goes, now I got to see it when the lights are on. So he'll get that opportunity tonight.
9: Q Robinson, go get yourself a sack, because you've had a hell of a camp. Go get yourself a sack. Reward yourself with that. And then move on from there. They have big plans for OQ Robinson if he can continue to just go down the straight path, straight and narrow, and continue to do what he's been doing.
8: All right. If you guys want to react to that, you can hit us up. Maybe we can read a couple of those responses on the RamosLaw.com text line. We've teased it a couple minutes ago, but wait until you hear some of the brightest minds covering the NBA summarize the situation in Denver, and it is not for the faint of heart. That's next.
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9: All right, Broncos country. It is Philip Lindsay here, and if you ever watch me play, you know I'm all about speed, agility, and getting where I need to go efficiently. 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

0: We'll get back to Broncos here, top of the hour.
1: That's what I told my wife right there, by the way. Baby, do you believe in miracles? Because you got one right here.
0: I'm sure that gets her going, Phil.
1: She was blushing.
0: Oh, my gosh. So we'll get back to the Broncos and Bo Nix here, top of the hour. But man, oh, man, oh, man. I'm an avid listener of the Hoop Collective, along with probably four or five other basketball podcasts. And just try to educate myself as much as possible, as well as being entertained. And, man, obviously the Peyton Watson situation came up. All right. And goodness gracious. It's well, there's a lot of audio, and I want to get to as much as we can. This is the tone that was set. Tim McMahon, a long-standing member of ESPN, talking about going all the way back to, in some ways, the genesis of their problems currently.
2: Let's talk about the pathway they chose last summer. You know, if you want to talk about what's happened to the Nuggets roster, you got to go back to really last fall. And that's when Christian Brown got a five-year, $125 million extension, and they couldn't come to an agreement with Peyton Watson, who at the time wanted like mid-level money, wanted like $14 million a year, and the Nuggets wouldn't go a dollar over $10 million, was my understanding. Look, hindsight's 2020. They had to do all over again. They had to give him Peyton Watson his $14 million and waited on Christian Brown and you know, been in discussions with him, and they'd probably been able to keep them both. But that's not the way that things played out.
0: Yeah, to put it lightly, I have not heard that until today, that the Nuggets or the Watson camp wanted mid-level money, $14 million, and the Denver Nuggets said not a penny over 10. Man, obviously you deal with the information that you have at the time. And that's with Christian Brown signing as well, yeah. Right? Like that made sense at the time. It just hadn't aged great. Looking back on this with the benefit of 2020 hindsight, goodness gracious, I could have had Peyton Watson
1: for the steal, Z.
0: For, I mean, and you may have settled somewhere in between 14 and 10 as well.
1: Yeah, I mean, you're looking at a two-way player that's able to do everything you need, right? You have the length, you know, he's going to play that defense, the youth, you're not paying as much money as you would now, or you had to now, and you could keep everybody happy. And now that's not the case. And now for Peyton Watson, he is happy. He's over there. He's got his money. He's with the Cleveland Cavaliers. They're going to be a scary team, as we talked about yesterday. In the Denver Nuggets, well, they're trying to pick up the pieces, and maybe they think they found somebody.
0: Yeah. Well, we are just getting news right now in real time. We'll circle back to this stuff here in just a second. But Shams Charania just confirmed it. DeMar DeRozan is signing with the Denver Nuggets on a one-year deal for $3.9 million. Man, DeMar DeRozan has had a really good career, all right? He's probably going to be, you know, have his jersey retired in Toronto. He was there all through his 20s. He since went to the San Antonio Spurs, spent some time with the Chicago Bulls for a handful of seasons, and the last 2 years sort of just withering away in Sacramento, which is essentially right now and has been basketball Siberia. He averaged 18 points a game this past year. He is entering his age 37 season. All right. This is someone who is a bucket getter, a professional yep. scorer for many years now. Last year, he shot just about 49% from the field, approaching 50%. He is not a spacer at all. I would caution, he is a really good mid-range jump shooter. He's almost like an older school basketball player, but he cannot make threes to the tune of 30% for his career. So you're not getting that offensively, but it's someone who can go get you a bucket.
1: And he's a sixth man, right? He's coming off the bench for you. He's going to help, you know, relieve some stress from some of these guys, you know, be able to score those points. The only concern to me is, you're continuing to pick up players that are going to be able to score points for you, but you still need defense.
0: And this is why, like, you know, and I know we were having some fun with it, but Dover saying that he'd rather have Tim Hardaway Jr. than Peyton Watson. I mean, it's insane. The Nuggets were 22nd in defense in a league of 30, and you're losing your best on-ball defender, your best rim protector. DeMar DeRozan is not going to help you at all defensively, like at all, at age 37 years old.
1: And we had the number one scoring offense last year, and yet we got bounced out of the first round. And we're adding another guy. Obviously, that's fine. 37-year-old comes in, does his part as a sixth man, but there's no defense being played. I mean, what are we doing here? I understand that this was probably the best option for the Denver Nuggets, and this has kind of been brewing in the back for some time, but you still need defense, and you know me. I'm all about defense. Defense wins championships no matter what you do. Hockey, basketball, football, you got to be able to defend.
0: And this is going to be, you talk about new territory. DeMar DeRozan has never come off the bench before.
1: Mm.
0: Ever. I mean, you look at his catalog and his history. I mean, I'm seeing he played 77 last year, started 77. Played 77 the year before, started 77. 79 of 79, 74 of 74, 76 of 76, 61 of 61, 68 of 68. There is one time in his entire career beyond his rookie season, it looks like, that he didn't start.
1: Do you think he's going to be the best bench scorer that the Nuggets have behind Jokic and Murray? At 37 years old?
0: Yeah, probably in terms of like being able to go get a bucket.
1: Mm-hmm.
0: Now, obviously, Tim Hardaway Jr. made a bunch of threes this year. But, I mean, like, but he's not going to, like, his minutes. So, like, he played 31 minutes a night to average 18 points a game. Like, he's not going to be averaging 18 points a game because he's not going to be playing 31 minutes a night. But that's a good question, because typically stuff like this is ironed out before a player signs.
1: Yeah.
0: And they, like, kind of communicate, hey, what do you see the role being and all that stuff. And so he must be okay with it. My guess is that the rest of the NBA landscape communicated to him that, like, you're no longer a starter in our eyes.
1: Well, but what about this? What if the Nuggets are thinking, hey, and I know the money usually talks. But it's like, hey, let's have you starting and have someone like CB coming off the bench. Could you see something like that kind of in the making?
0: No, not really. I mean, it's worthy enough to talk about.
1: Yeah, you know, because he's always started. Like, why would this man at 37 years old say, okay, I'm going to take a back seat now? Like, he probably wants to be there. He probably wants that Jokic effect. And if he's a sixth man, most of the time he's not going to be playing with Jokic. So it's like, hey, let me be with the starters and see what this looks like. I'm going to help us create shots, and I'll be able to get a bucket because they call me Mr. Buckets.
0: Well,
1: and CB can take his butt and come off the bench.
0: No. Again, worthy of talking about, just a point of discussion, but no. When you sign a $3.9 million contract and the other guy's on a $125 million contract, yeah, the guy on the $100 million deal is going to start. And as I've said, I anticipate Christian bouncing back. I mean, we have 4 years of sample size. Three were good, one wasn't. And the one that wasn't, he was dealing with an injury throughout it. So I would bet on the bounce back. But big picture, DeMar DeRozan, 37 years old.
1: There we go.
0: Additive, yes. Anything close to game-changing? Absolutely not. Absolutely not. Okay, we can finish our thought on that. Also, how much grace should be given to Bo Nix tonight in his return to real football? That's next.
3: The Rockies lose their biggest bat at the worst time. All-star catcher Hunter Goodman is headed to the IL with a shoulder injury. He's got 34 homers on the year and was making a real run at Rockies history. Now that chase is on hold. What does losing Goodman mean for Colorado the rest of the way? Denver Sports 104.3. The Fan.
0: Hey, what's up, guys? It's Zach here on behalf of the city of Aurora. 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
3: 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It's The Drive with Zach Bai and Philip Lindsay. 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

0: quicker than a New York minute.
1: Here we go.
0: Hanging out with you on a Friday, just hours before Denver Broncos preseason game number 2.
1: Here we go.
0: All right.
1: Let's bow.
0: Should we bow? It's been a minute.
1: Let's go ahead and dust it off.
0: Let's bow. Let's bow. Let's bow. Let's bow. Let's bow. Ooh. That's been a while.
1: It's crisp.
0: That's been a while. We will see Bo Nix tonight. And it just adds some flavor and spicing to an otherwise, you know, game that doesn't count, right? You're trying to get through healthy and all that stuff. But the fact that Bo will have his cleats back in the grass just adds a twist.
1: I'm glad you said grass, right? Cleats back in the grass. I wonder, and maybe we already know this, you know this, EB. I wonder if the biggest reason why Bo Nix did not play against the Atlanta Falcons was because it was turf. Right. And a lot of time the turf monster is just different and every turf is going to be different. And you don't want your first time like JK or Bo dealing with ankle or foot to be on turf because it eats you up. For some reason, the joints don't take well to turf. So when you get on grass, you just feel better. And for Bo Nix, all camp, he's been on grass. So now for his first game back, it's going to be on grass here at home, you know, where he was able to get a week of just rest still. No matter what, you get a week of rest, and now you're ready to go. And so it is going to be exciting to see Bo Nix back out there. Davis Webb calling plays. What does Bo Nix look like? Is he going to stay in the pocket, the time, the rhythm, the process, and is he really going to work on that? Jalen Waddle, Courtland Sutton, ZB, it's on and cracking, man.
0: I'm really looking forward to it. It should be fun. 7 o'clock kick. Should we... And I'm not trying to baby anyone here, but should we have some grace with Bo, given that it's his first game back, given that he missed the entirety of the offseason, given that his potentially number one receiver in Jalen Waddle got hurt as soon as Bo came back, any grading on a curve at all?
1: You know what, ZB, I am. I'm going to be a little softer on Bo because he is coming back for the first time. This is going to be his first live action where bullets are flying and you can be hit. If you hold on to the ball too long, you can be hit. If you get the ball out on time, but it's a timely hit, you're going to be hit. So for Bo Nix, I think that this first game, he's going to have some pregame jitters. He's going to have the first three, four plays are going to probably be jittery as well. So I'm going to give him a little bit of grace. I don't want to see a bunch of overthrows. I don't want to see a bunch of balls just being darted in and you break somebody's finger because you're so excited. But maybe missing a read or two, maybe being a step behind at the beginning of things. I can see something like that happening. Or, hey, maybe Bo Nix doesn't stay in the pocket as long as he should and he gets out and he runs. I'm okay with that. I just don't want to see one. Of course, we don't want to see him get banged up. And two, I don't want to see where he is having these overthrows and he's not connecting with Waddle and Courtland Sutton and you're going three and out. I don't want to see the three and outs. It can have a rocky start. It can have some mishaps here or there.
0: Yeah.
1: But it cannot have a couple three and outs. I want to see a clean operation from Bo Nix.
0: Yeah, that would be disappointing if they come out and go three and out. And I don't think that's going to happen, but it obviously could because the Broncos have been a just historically slow starting team the last 2 years. I mean, among the slowest starting teams in the entire NFL. That's by opening drive. That's by points in the first quarter, touchdowns scored in first quarters. They just start slow.
1: So are you going to show Bo Nix some grace if he struggles?
0: It's just, how does it look and how bad is the struggle, right? Like if it's like just some timing stuff, like, okay, like you're going to get that ironed out. It's still August.
1: Yeah, Waddle wasn't a part of camp for a majority of it. Like it would make sense.
0: Yeah. And like just, you know, bake in whatever context that unfolds here in a few hours. So I'm going to be fair. But at the same time, like if it's, you know, it's got to look competent. And if it looked incompetent, I mean, we're going to be talking about that.
1: Oh, yes.
0: I mean, the Broncos offense has been the biggest question with this football team for years. And you have Bo. I don't know if you saw him say this or hear him say this, but apparently, and we might play it for you here in a second, but saying, hey, I want the Denver Broncos to be the number one offense in the NFL.
1: Oh, yeah. Yes. I heard him say that.
0: Do you like him sort of stating that kind of lofty goal out loud?
1: You know what, ZB? I do. Like, we sit here today and say, hey, the Broncos have a chance to win a Super Bowl. They feel that way. We feel that way. So if that's the case, then the offense is going to have to do their part. It can't just be on the defense. The offense needs to have better starts. The offense needs to be able to finish the game better at times against tougher opponents. So, yeah, I want Bo Nix to push that on himself, put pressure on himself in that offense to do that. When you have the addition of Jaylen Waddle, okay, Courtland Sutton, J.K. comes back in the mix, you added Jonah Coleman, the offensive line's intact. Like, you should be going for that. That should be the ultimate goal, to be able to have an offense that's explosive, that's going and stretching the field vertically, horizontally, being able to run the ball and have that balance with the new play caller in Davis Webb. I like the confidence in Bo Nix, and I like him putting it out there to the world that the offense is going to be better, and that's our goal, Z.
0: Yeah, I don't have any issue with it,
1: woo,
0: honestly. And there's different ways to go about that. Some people want to keep all their goals private. We've heard Bo this offseason say, I want to go win the MVP. Like, okay. Go in the MVP. Okay. Grace or no grace?
1: Grace.
0: Grace?
1: Give him grace, baby. Give him grace for this first game.
0: Okay. Joe Majestic on the RamosLaw.com text line says, absolutely not. He's supposed to be a franchise quarterback. Be consistent. I think there's something to be said for that. And here's what will be a little bit glaring if the offense, and again, I don't think this is going to happen, but if they don't start fast and say they come out and trip themselves up a little bit, the contrast week over week, because when Stidham was with that group last week, they marched right down the field and scored a touchdown.
1: They did.
0: And so, like, the tone almost has been set.
1: But I will say this. There's context to that, guys. Some of the starters were playing and some of the starters were not. It's the Atlanta Falcons. You're playing against the Green Bay Packers. Every single year, Green Bay is in the playoffs. Green Bay is going to be a tough opponent, and Green Bay is going to play all their starters. So it's good on good. For, I don't know, 14 plays for sure.
0: Yeah.
1: And I don't know how long Green Bay is going to keep their starters out there. So it's just a different feel this game than it would be against the Atlanta Falcons. So you still have to bake that in there as well. You're playing against Green Bay Packers and not the Falcons.
0: All right, here's Davis Webb. What do you want to see from Bo Nix tonight?

0: hands as fast as possible so you don't take that first hit. That's what's going to happen that first play.
1: You want to know what? We never actually talked about it. And I think it was when Bo sat down with Kay Adams, mm-hmm. I think, but don't quote me on that, when he said, man, for whatever reason, even since I was young, I don't feel like I'm in the game until I take a hit. And I'm like, okay, I've heard that for years from, you know, players at different positions.
0: Yeah. I know how he feels.
1: Running back, receiver.
0: Got to get that first hit.
1: And then you settle in. But for quarterback, that's not as usual to hear that.
0: But he's crazy, Z. Come on, you see those eyes, like Bo likes to run. He wants that contact, right? He's just a different type of guy. And a lot of these quarterbacks, they want to feel a little bit of pressure. Now, you don't want to get hit like Jackson Dart in his first preseason game, right?
1: No, that's bad.
0: That's no bueno. But you want to be able to feel some type of pressure put on you so you can say, okay, we're back in football, doing something I love to do, doing something that I've done since I was a little kid, and we go from there. I know for me, personally, I told you that story. You know, we're playing against the Cincinnati Bengals, and I had a really good game. But there was like a drive. I want to say the first drive where I touched the ball three times in a row, and I think I picked up 25 yards. So it was like 5 yards a carry or a little bit more than that. But every time I was able to get out of bounds, so I didn't get touched. And, you know, we end up punting the ball, and I go to the sideline, and I'm like, damn, I didn't get hit yet. And I start getting jittery and nervous, because I didn't feel that first hit of like, okay, you can settle down. You know how this feels, and let's just play. It wasn't until that first hit that I settled down and I felt good about what was going to happen today during that game.
1: Yeah, and that was the Bengals game?
0: The Bengals game. I went for like $160, I think.
1: I was going to say, wasn't that like...
0: probably my best game in my career.
1: Well, I think it was maybe your longest run?
0: Longest run for sure. It was the Garrett Bowles where we pulled and we did the toss. Did the toss, and it kind of looked like the RJ Harvey.
1: I remember that play. Yes, I remember that play.
0: Took it up the sideline. Jesse Bates, that's still in the league.
1: Yes.
0: He was at the Bengals.
1: Yes.
0: You know, he's trying to catch daddy, but he can't catch me, man. You can't catch what you can't see now. And I go for a touchdown. He almost pulls his hamstring. The rest is history, man.
1: I love it. Yeah, it was like 60-something yards, I'm pretty sure.
0: It was something like that, yeah.
1: Here's a little bit more from Davis Webb. Does he think Bo Nix and Jalen Waddle need live reps, or can you just simulate that in practice?
2: Question. I think the one thing that sticks out is the summer workout they had in Austin as well. You know, there's been a ton of communication. We meet as a skill group every day, so we're kind of all on the same page as opposed to just doing individual position meetings. I like having the whole skill together, running backs, tight ends, wide outs. So we're on the same page communication-wise, timing-wise. That guy's going to be open. We'll throw it to him.
1: He didn't really answer the question, but so I'll ask you, how important do you think these live reps are in games as opposed to just throwing him the ball in practice?
0: ZB, I almost had to go ahead and interrupt you because it's so important. This is live action. You are getting hit. It's all about the timing. It's about understanding where you need to be and being able to trust that person, whether it's the offensive line, whether it's the running backs or the receivers, they're going to be there. And we have to remember this with Waddle. Waddle's used to Tua, who's left-handed. Okay? You have someone like Bo, who's right-handed. Okay? Tua is a little bit different than Bo. Tua's going to get the ball out of his hands fast.
1: Sure.
0: Where Bo, sometimes he'll second-guess himself or he'll hitch a little bit and then he'll get it out of his hands. So for Waddle, it's about timing up with Bo. Even with the slant routes, Waddle is used to someone like Tua because that's all he's ever been around. And now you're kind of getting used to Bo. And with Waddle, ZB, and you said this all the time, Waddle has been sitting there on the sideline on Drew Sanders Memorial Field.
1: Oh, no.
0: Are we going there yet?
1: Oh, no. Oh, no.
0: Not yet?
1: Let's let it play out. Okay. Let's let it play out for the summer. But the naming rights are being discussed about changing it from Greg Dulcich Memorial Field to, yeah.
0: So Greg Dulcich still. All right. So Jalen Waddle has been on that side field, not building that chemistry. So it's important to get into these games, get on the same page, maybe do a goal route where there's a bomb or a fade, all right, a couple slants. And so don't be surprised if Bo Nix tries to connect with Waddle two or three times before the 14 plays are done.
1: And, you know, the Tua dynamic.
0: Yeah.
1: And you tell me, because you were his teammate, but when I watch Tua, he is such an anticipatory thrower. He, and to your point, getting it out quick, like Tua, it appears when I watch him in the years that I've watched him, mm-hmm. like that ball is being thrown like before or as you're like, you're coming out of your break.
0: But Tua would tell you that, like, hey, I'm getting this ball out of my hands as quick as possible. That's the first thing he would do in the huddle to Waddle. I wasn't with Tyreek, but with Waddle or another receiver or myself, like, hey, man, get your head around quick because it's coming to you. For Tua, he wanted to get the ball.

0: of his hands. He didn't want to be hit.
1: Yeah.
0: He wanted to make sure that the receiver or the running back or the tight end had a chance to turn up the field and make a play. That was his philosophy, his thought process. So all the time for Waddle, it was like that three-step slant that we've been seeing in practice, but the ball was already
1: right
0: out of Tua's hands, and Waddle would already have his hands ready, and it was kind of like their chemistry was built in, and they understood each other.
1: Yeah, and I just bring that up because Bo's balls like come in hot.
0: They do.
1: Like, and Tua's are more like almost like touch.
0: Yep.
1: And more paced balls.
0: They
1: and
0: are.
1: So that's going to take a little bit of time for Jalen Waddle to just build that rhythm, right? I mean, and that would be the case in any other situation, just when you're so used to one quarterback over and over for years.
0: And we also have to remember Waddle was smaller, right? He's not as tall as someone like Courtland Sutton. So for Bo, it's like you're used to doing a slant route to a bigger receiver. Little Jordan Humphrey, Courtland Sutton, Pat Bryant, Troy Franklin, they're taller than Waddle. And now you have to understand that you're going to have to get the ball down. And it's already an issue sometimes with Bo of getting the ball batted down. So he's going to have to get the ball out of his hands faster on these slant routes to a smaller receiver when it comes to height-wise, so that you can get that timing down too, because you don't want a bunch of overthrows or tip balls, because Sean Payton has already said for Bo, it's like, hey, like in the beginning of games, don't throw crossing routes or slants, because Bo is hyped up and he wants to either overthrow it or he's throwing it too damn hard.
1: Right.
0: And now there's tips.
1: Mike Kliss is with us here just a little bit earlier than he normally is. Our 9 News Broncos insider, presented by Fitness Gallery and Monarch Construction and Roofing. Mike, tonight, you know, it's a preseason game. It doesn't count, but they matter. And this one matters even just a little bit more. Seeing Bo Nix on the field for the first time since snapping that ankle against the Buffalo Bills, the first time on the field with Jalen Waddle, I think, and the first time with his new play caller, Davis Webb. Mike, you there? Nope. Oh, man.
0: Mike said, I'm done with y'all.
1: So
0: I saw you guys too much during camp.
1: You guys could just jump in my ears when he's back ready. Well, I'm sure we'll connect with him in just a second. But there's just a lot of newness tonight.
0: Yeah.
1: You know, like a lot of continuity, right? So I don't want to overstate it, but it's hitting the refresh button on the screen. It's hitting the refresh button on the situation.
0: Offensively, ZB, like, who needs to have a good game to you? Like, you got so much continuity, so much like veteran presence, but like, who do you need to have a good game? But maybe it's just for confidence.
1: Yeah.
0: Maybe it's just for the chemistry, or maybe because like, hey, look, you're in a competition. In this game, you're being evaluated. It's the Green Bay Packers. The Green Bay is going to play their starters. This would be a good time for you to show your skills, get on the same page with Bo, and build some more trust up.
1: No, that's a good question. Let's ask Mike that question. Mike, are you with us here, Kliss?
2: Yeah, I'm here. Sorry about that. The press box here has never been good for these type of shows.
1: It is all good. I was just saying tonight, man, yes, the Broncos have some of the most continuity in the league, but tonight is a little bit different. Bo Nix's return for the first time since snapping that ankle, first time sharing a field with Jalen Waddle, we think. Maybe you can update us on what you think on that front, and the first time with Davis Webb. So tonight has some like real like flavor to it for a preseason game number two.
2: Yeah, I think Bo, the whole thing, the fans have heard that Bo, you know, through all our media reports, he's looked good. He's running well. He's throwing the ball well. But there's nothing like the fans putting their own eyes on him to kind of ease their concerns. And for Bo, too, you know, to kind of get the baptism. You never feel 100% comfortable until you get out there in live game action. And this is his first test since that broken ankle against the Buffalo Bills at the very end of the game. And so it'll be good for everyone. They'll see it with their own eyes here at the stadium and on 9 News TV tonight, if they so wish.
0: All right, Mike. So, Bo Nix, let's stay on Bo. What do you want to see? Mr. Mike Kliss himself, what do you want to see from Bo Nix tonight?
2: Well, he's going to get two series, you figure, if all goes well. You know, that's we're talking 7-8 plays a series, and that would be good. If it's three and out and maybe a couple first downs, wouldn't be surprised if Sean Payton says, I don't care what the snap count is right now. You need a third series, you know, if he doesn't like what he sees. So, you know, you want him to play well. You want him to hit a couple passes. Jalen Waddle would be nice if he hits him, but not necessary. It's more necessary on September 14th at Arrowhead Stadium. And, you know, just to look good. You're right, it doesn't matter, but, you know, maybe it's getting the nerves out. It's a trial run, and shake out some of the cobwebs, the rust, and move the ball. It'd be nice, you know, the gravy would be if he plays like Stidham did last week in the first half.
1: Yeah, and I was saying that to Phil, like, you know, if for whatever reason, if the Broncos offense comes out and lays an egg, the contrast would be, you know, week over week. I mean, because they look great out of the gate. So we'll see on that. And from just an interest standpoint, where else will your eyes go? Obviously, the big story is Bo. What else tonight?
2: Probably the running backs. You know, see Jonah Coleman a little bit. You know, he had four or five carries last time, impressed a lot of people. R.J. Harvey, you know, coming off that shoulder surgery, he's 100%. He's looked good all through camp. I would say that's it. And just the I'll be interested to see how the Packers have some pretty good receivers, how Riley Moss and Pat Surtain play. Moss has had a real good camp. See if he keeps – he had a pick last week against the Falcons. And then Surtain, you know, the kind of the last time we saw him, he fell for a double move by Jalen Waddle, and so we'll see if maybe he is anxious to jump a route here tonight. And Jordan Love, I remember, was it last year? He moved the ball well for a half, and then didn't do so well. I don't know. I might be confusing that with the Chicago Bears playoff game, but you know, Jordan Love is an unbelievably accurate passer.
0: Yeah,
1: he is.
2: Unless he gets a little bit of pressure, and that's what the Broncos do, is they bring pressure, and he falls off more than most quarterbacks when he's under pressure.
1: Mike, real quick, a little bit off topic, but you were just talking about the cornerbacks, and Phil and I were going back and forth earlier in the week on how this is going to play out with Riley Moss and Jaquan McMillan. Both are due for extensions. How do you think that plays out, considering Jahdae Barron, the 20th overall pick, is sort of hanging out in the background?
2: Yeah, and that's one of the keys, maybe one reason to hesitate, is eventually you got to get Jahdae Barron on the field. And he's going to replace one of those guys next year, I think. Which one, I'm not sure. But, you know, he is more of a nickel. He has been playing boundary some to get some reps on the boundary. Vance Joseph is throwing him out there. They want him to play one way or the other this year. You know, he's the fourth cornerback right now at whatever spot. You also have Chris Abrams-Drain, too.
1: Right, right.
2: You know, so that's one of the issues. I think, I've been saying that Marvin Mims is a higher priority because the Broncos don't really have anyone behind him at what he does. Waddle is quick and fast, but he's more, you know, 10 yards, 15 yards down the field. We saw him catch the bomb from Knicks the other day. But Mims is their best deep guy, and he's their best returner. And to me, Mims would be the priority as far as locking up. And they're in the bottom half on salary cap space. You know, they got $18 million. That's not a whole lot. And after they went, you know, gangbusters with re-signing all their guys last year, I think they're more apt to wait till into the season. At least that's the read I got. I don't think any negotiations have begun with any of those guys in the final year of their contracts. It seems to me like they're going to take care of business after they see these guys play half a season.
1: All right, Mike, great stuff as always. Enjoy the game, and we'll do this again next week.
2: All right, thanks, guys.
1: All right, there he goes. That's our guy, 9 News Broncos insider Mike Kliss, presented by Fitness Gallery and Monarch Construction and Roofing. Man, that conversation is not going anywhere, and it is fascinating.
0: Mm-mm-mm.
1: It really is. We can circle back to that a little bit later in the show. Apparently, we have a couple former Denver Broncos trying to pull a Billy Madison? The heck? We'll explain next.
3: What does balance look like for the Broncos in 2026?
4: 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J.K. Dobbins, you go, all right, let's ride this thing until the wheels fall off, literally, and we'll see where we are now.
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1: All right, let's come off the top rope with it. Alrighty.
0: There you go.
1: Hashtag hold it on a Friday. Happy Friday, one and all. It's the three count brought to you by our friends at Homestrong, Colorado's foundation repair and concrete experts. You'll never go wrong with Homestrong. So I said going into the previous break, apparently we have a couple former Broncos trying to pull a Billy Madison. Remember Billy Madison?
0: Oh, I remember. That was a good one.
1: It's classic. I mean, it's just truly classic. And I'm talking about going back to school. What the hell is going on right now?
0: Guilty. I'm trying to go back, Z. Play a little bit.
1: Don't let me go back. They don't want me back. They don't want to see me. Oh, they see ZB coming. So, going back to school, how about this? Two cornerbacks who had cups of coffee with the Broncos earlier this year, Blake Cotton and Paul Manning, are among the wave of players seeking a landing spot for what would be an additional college football season. This is nuts. Eight former college players who are plaintiffs in the Louisiana court case entered their names in the portal as of yesterday afternoon. Phil, some of these players, I can't believe this is true, man. Imagine saying this 10 years ago. Some of these players are still listed on NFL rosters. Some have played in NFL preseason games and are looking and aiming to go back to school.
0: Yeah, what are we doing?
1: What is happening?
0: Now, is it a little bit different for the NBA? Because I do know, like, can't you get, like, test the waters a little
1: bit?
0: You
1: can test the water.
0: Okay.
1: Yep.
0: But you can't be in, like, an NBA game and then decide, a preseason, and then decide, hey, I'm going to go back to college.
1: No, they basically, in today's NBA, they have like a service for the players that they can submit their name, and then the this service that the NBA provides will gauge different teams and gauge your market value and like do they think you're going to get drafted? Yeah. Do they think you're a first-round pick, second-round pick? And then they give you that information back. So, yeah.
0: Oh, well, in this case, that's not happening. I don't understand what is going on with college football, with the NFL even letting this happen as well. I mean, you can't go into it, be done with college, go into this NFL camp, play in a preseason game, know that you're not going to make it, and then want to go back and try to beat up on some college kid because you think you're going to start. It's ridiculous.
1: I feel like this is like a fake article, like from The Onion. I'm like, wait, what, Dante, you got something?
14: I was saying, I don't really mind the ruling. It feels like we finally have actual guidelines. If you get 5 years, no matter what, and we're going to stop having those 30-year-old guys coming back to play or 26-year-old guys coming back to play. This is just the 1 year it's going to be a little fishy because it just got implemented in the last couple months.
1: Yeah, well, there's something to be said for that. But I just think, like, dude, one of these guys had a sack last week in preseason game number one.
0: He's going back to college.
1: Trying to go back to college.
14: How big of an edge is that, Phil? Even if these guys were not going to make an NFL roster, when they come back, it's like, oh, I learned so much over the last month.
0: It's a big edge, right? Like, because you have been around a bunch of NFL players. Somebody like, let's just say T.J. Watt. Okay, let's say you're making plays, but you know, like, okay, I can go back to college. This team saw me play, and maybe I get drafted next year in the seventh or sixth round, and they're going to make some NIL money. They'll probably make more of that.
1: 1,000%.
0: Playing for the NFL because you were undrafted or a late round. My guess is all these guys are undrafted.
1: Yes, they're undrafted players.
0: Okay,
1: yeah.
0: So like, they'll make more money going back to college. I mean, it's smart. I would do it. But for the NCAA and even the NFL to allow that is crazy.
1: All right, next in the three count.
15: 1, 2.
1: All right, we got some news today. DeMar DeRozan joining the Denver Nuggets.
0: Championship of buzz, EB. Championship of buzz.
1: If you want to be optimistic, I'll read you this text. I'll read you this RamosLaw.com text. Thinking about DeMar, surely he had other options for low money, and he's ring chasing. He thinks we stand at least a chance. Could there be something to that? I don't know. I don't know the landscape that was available for DeMar DeRozan. He signed a one-year, $3.9 million contract that came out within the last hour or so. 18 points a game this past year. I mean, at one point in time, like, this guy was, you know, averaging, you know, 25 points a night in the NBA. Great scorer. Been in the league for 17 years. He is at the very end. We'll see. I mean,
0: ZV, are we sure this man's coming off the bench? Are we sure?
1: He has only started.
0: And that's all he has done is start.
1: He has only started outside of his rookie season all the way back when he was 20 years old, 2009, 2010. Goodness, that was my final year of college there. It was a long time ago. He's coming off the bench.
0: He's a bench player.
1: You're saying Christian should come off the bench?
0: I mean, let's just say he starts to struggle early. Are you going to stand for that? DeRozan's here to try to get a ring, right? He's ring chasing.
1: 37-year-old DeMar DeRozan is coming off the bench. Yes, he's coming off the bench. Good player, good scorer. I mean, this guy has poured in the points. We just had DeMar DeRozan as a trivia question. I forget what it was. It was like the most active points in the NBA after,
14: I think it was like after Steph, LeBron, Kevin Durant.
1: Yeah. Who was next? And they got it. They got it right, I'm pretty sure, our morning show. And by the way, we're going to play trivia here in just a couple minutes. Phil, I would be disingenuous if I came in here and be like, DeMar DeRozan, like, needle mover, like, I don't know, man. He's 37 years old. He doesn't shoot threes.
0: If we would have kept P. Watt and found a way to bring in DeMar DeRozan, then you know, we're cooking with a little bit of grease there, but yeah, I mean, it's not moving the needle for me.
1: Yeah, but I'll choose to be hopeful here on a Friday that they'll find something, but I'm not going to hold my breath. Also, Klay Thompson going to the Miami Heat after getting bought out of Dallas. So another shooter, again, an aging shooter, future Hall of Famer. I wonder if DeMar DeRozan has an MVP case, or an MVP, Hall of Fame case. I mean, that is a ton of points. Like, this guy basically walked in the league. By year two, he was averaging 17 points a game and has basically never gone below that number over 16 years.
0: Look, three-time All-NBA in this. This is the thing, too, ZB, about the NBA. I mean, it's like Oprah Winfrey when she just gives out money here and there. You get a car. That's the NBA for you. You're a Hall of Famer. You're a Hall of Famer. Everybody's in the Hall of Fame.
1: Who do you think of when you say that?
0: I mean, it's like you got Carmelo Anthony has done great, right? But in NBA, do you think that he should be? If it was just NBA,
1: but it's not.
0: But see, that's the thing right there. Like, it's crazy that the fact that you kind of put in the college.
1: It's college and international play.
0: That's wild. In the NFL, it's just strictly NFL.
1: Yep,
0: now, I don't know about hockey.
1: It's very different. I think hockey is just NHL.
0: So just NHL.
1: Pretty sure. But, dude, I heard someone say, and I had to really stop and think about this. I was listening to a podcast, and they said Dennis Schroeder has a Hall of Fame case because of his international career for Germany. And I was like, wait a second. I mean, he's been a great international player. Mm-hmm. But, like, just a solid NBA player. Yeah. And I'm like, man, if he went in the Hall of Fame, I wouldn't feel very good about that on behalf of the Hall of Fame. Yeah. You know, I know Tracy McGrady, some people had issue with that mm-hmm. because he never even won a playoff series. But he won the scoring title three times, was like a great scorer. Like,
0: did you have some pushback on that one? Because you used to talk about T-Mac, right? Like, that was your guy.
1: No, Kobe was my guy. I'd argue against T-Mac.
0: Because
1: once upon a time, people viewed them the same. And I'm like, no, they're not the same. But if you're that level of a scorer, like James Harden is a playoff, what's the opposite of a riser? I mean, this guy becomes into the worst version of himself. He has never been a starting member of a team that went to the NBA Finals, yet he's probably going to be a first ballot Hall of Famer just because of how many points he scored. The T-Mac one, do I have a... T-Mac was such a
0: Yao
1: scorer,
0: Ming, right?
1: Man.
0: He's in.
1: Yao Ming. They're a little loose.
0: A little loosey-goosey.
1: They're a little loosey-goosey. Okay, what under-the-radar Broncos should we be keeping an eye on tonight in preseason game number two? We'll get to that next.
3: Bo Nix makes his preseason debut after ankle surgery. How does he look in Davis Webb's offense? Who's going to step up with roster cuts around the corner? Broncos and Packers at Empower Field. We've got you covered all the way to kickoff. 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

0: Happy Friday, one and all. Just a couple hours away from Broncos preseason game number two. And we will all watch Bo Nix return, J.K. Dobbins return, Davis Webb to call his first game with Bo Nix under center. All right, we'll get back to all things Bo and Davis here in just a little bit. We're going to play some trivia here coming up shortly. All right, but before we do that, Brother Phil, what under-the-radar Broncos should we be keeping an eye on tonight?
1: Oh, this is a good one. I love the under-the-radar Broncos. Why? Because I was one of them. All right, undrafted free agent. Nobody gave me the time of day. ZB was out on the air talking about who is this kid? Who is this kid? This kid, he's not making the team. And then I use that as motivation. Okay, Steve Atwater said I can't run in between the tackles. I use that as motivation. And I came out on top, and I was able to make that 53-man roster. Best feeling in the world. So I'm going to go with an undrafted free agent.
0: He's on the USS Phil.
1: He is.
0: The undrafted soft spot.
1: He's a defensive player. Can you guess his name?
0: Yes. Torian York.
1: No, not that's your boy. I like York, but that's
0: he
1: your
0: can
1: guy.
0: Play, man.
1: He can play, and I hope if he doesn't make the 53-man roster, which he probably won't.
0: Probably won't.
1: Hopefully, he can get on that
0: practice squad. Yeah,
1: yeah, because he does deserve that, and he needs to go out there and continue to show it. My guy is Fresh. Okay,
0: Sean Fresh.
1: Sean Fresh, and I was having a conversation with his coach, Ricky Proell. Did I say that?
0: Ricky Proell.
1: Proell.
0: Yep.
1: And we were having a good conversation, and he was in the building, the coach. And Ricky Proell, he's the head coach of the Battle Hawks, UFL.
0: Yep. Played forever in the NFL.
1: 17 years.
0: Was it 17
1: yeah,
0: years, dude?
1: 17
0: years. I was going to say, that guy was in the league forever.
1: Kurt Warner, he was with the Rams. That's where he started. And you know, had some great years there, and he bounced around. But 17 years. I mean, I'm like, damn, man. Like, I don't know what you're doing for 17 years, but congratulations on that.
0: That's unbelievable.
1: So we were having this conversation, and I was asking about Butler, and I was asking Akeem Butler, and then, of course, Sean Fresh. And from what I heard in the building from him is they love them some Sean Fresh. They do. And they, the defensive players, offensive players, the coaching staff, the front office, and they like what they see out of him. Not necessarily Z as a DB, but what he brings to the table as a special team player, specifically punt returning, something that Mims is doing. But Mims is not out there because he's been dealing with some type of injury. I think it's a groin injury. Could be a hamstring. Who knows? Okay, the next guy up who would be catching punts would be DG's boy, Bandy. But Bandy's not out there because of a hamstring.
0: That's right.
1: And so the guy that's going to be starting tonight is Sean Fresh, the undrafted free agent cornerback that has been making a little bit of noise during camp or throughout camp, pass breakups, being in the right spot.
0: Yep.
1: When you go to special teams, he's this gunner that's beating everybody, beating the vice, which vice means two guys trying to take on one guy, beating them to get to the ball, and then, of course, catching punts. Now, ZB, you and I both have seen him multiple times. Muff him in practice.
0: Yep, can't happen.
1: It can't happen in practice, but it can damn sure not happen in this game. If Sean Fresh can go out there, catch this punt, and let's just say gets close to taking it to the house, that man will find a way to make the 53-man roster. And the reason for that is the Denver Broncos have a rich history of putting undrafted free agents on the roster. Okay, the 53-man roster
0: from
1: the start.
0: Oh,
1: right?
0: Yeah.
1: And we can go down that list if you want to, ZB. You already know it. And so with that being said, Sean Fresh is the guy that I'm looking for to have a big game tonight. He needs to have a big game tonight. They're wanting him to have a big game tonight
0: right.
1: So he can make that 53-man roster.
0: Yeah, very, very interesting. Sean Fresh, keep your eye on him. What's he, 37, I think?
1: 37, and we talked about him during OTAs.
0: I was going to say OTAs. Yeah. He was out there making plays, and that was a check the roster guy.
1: Yep.
0: It's like you got to look down, 37, who's Sean Fresh? Okay. Last played for the St. Louis Battlehawks in 2026. Undrafted out of Rice, go Owls, has also played for the San Antonio Brahmas. And so this is just a young man trying to find his way. And, you know, Sean Payton was talking about it a couple days ago. And he's like, yeah, like sometimes like these guys coming out of college for whatever reason, they're just not ready.
1: Mm-hmm.
0: And you keep playing football, which is a privilege, right, to keep playing. And then you keep developing, and if you're dedicated to your craft, you're going to evolve a bit. And then he's like, yeah, maybe at 24, 25, they're ready. And that could be Sean Fresh. That would be a story. That really would. But there's already a player on the Denver Broncos that was undrafted, UFL, mm-hmm. right? And that's Tillman. Dondre Tillman.
1: Yes, yes. And he's kind of been quiet. Now, he started the camp with a hamstring injury as well, but he started to ramp up. You started to hear his name a little bit more, and he's made plays. I mean, my man had two interceptions last year.
0: Yep.
1: Right, coming from the UFL, making a name for himself. He'll find his way on this roster again. So, yeah, man, that UFL is a great opportunity for young guys to go there, develop their skills, have a second chance, and hopefully they latch onto an NFL team when they get into a camp. So Sean Fresh is mine. ZB, who do you got, man?
0: I like it. That's a good one, man. That's a good one. I will go with Torian York.
1: Okay.
0: I think this guy has natural football instincts that you cannot teach. This guy just flies around. And I know you'll remember Vance Joseph being asked about Red Murdoch, and he's like, man, I like if Red just kind of what did he say? Cut it loose a little bit more.
1: Stop
0: thinking so much and just go. And he unpromptedly brought up York. All right. And we've talked about him. Torian York, guys, this guy was starting in the SEC as a freshman. All right. For Texas A&M. And was a 3-year starter. He can play. We just don't know if his physical profile of 5'10", 226 pounds is going to cut it in the NFL. We just don't know. And you can relate to that, right?
1: Yeah.
0: Once upon a time, like you're too short, you're too skinny, or whatever the case, you know, whatever the knock was.
1: Too short, too skinny, too good looking, all of it, ZB, all of it.
0: I don't remember that on the scouting report, but but you had those just physical profile knocks against
1: you. Yeah, they didn't
0: you,
1: like it, right?
0: And you were able to overcome it.
1: Yeah.
0: Can Torian York overcome the traditional physical profile of someone playing inside linebacker? But I'll be curious to watch him again. I brought up Red Murdoch, of course, Mr. Yep. Irrelevant. See if he can continue to sort of cut it loose, as Vance would say. And then someone like a Tillman, you know, honestly, he has been quiet. Another one for you, Cage Casey. There's something to this young man.
1: You were watching a one-on-one the
0: yes,
1: other day, right?
0: Yes, he battles.
1: Yes.
0: And like I was listening to Mark, I think, earlier this week say, dude, if you can hold your own in those one-on-one drills that are set up for the defensive player, like the game could be easy with dudes to the left and right of you. So Cage Casey, there is something to this young man. So let's keep our eye on the rookie offensive lineman as well.
1: Don't forget about Justin Jolie, too. All right, his name has come up a couple more times than the first week and catching some balls and actually dropping a couple balls.
0: For sure.
1: He had a really great catch that got called back because he was too handsy
0: yep.
1: with the DB, if you remember. The
0: yes.
1: referee throws the flag.
0: And that was interesting because when he threw the flag, the defense went crazy.
1: Yeah.
0: They root against him so bad because apparently he runs his mouth. And he's a rookie. He's a trash talker. And you saw he got in that fight. He got in that fight, right?
1: Yeah.
0: And that was like the day before. And so when bad stuff was happening to Justin Jolie, the defense was preying on his downfall.
1: Come on, Jolie.
0: I thought that was funny. Okay, let's play some trivia coming up next.
2: Peyton Watson is gone. 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And a whole lot of questions about what the Nuggets are willing to spend to keep this window open. Now Denver is reportedly eyeing DeMar DeRozan. But can they convince a 6-time All-Star to come to town on a minimum deal? Is this how you build around Nikola Jokic? Or is this how you lose him? The Nuggets offseason just got real. 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
20: 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Yo, it's about a thing. Yeah,
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20: yo.
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0: All right, happy Friday, one and all. We're gonna play a little trivia, but before we get to that, man, we just had a. I don't want to be disrespectful, but like. Kind of had a laugh, I guess. Like,
1: somebody getting fired.
0: I don't know if anyone's getting fired, but
1: come on, Z.
0: The on social media, the handle SportsCenter, right? You've heard of SportsCenter, right? This, of course, the Twitter handle has over 42 million followers. Okay,
1: so it's real.
0: It's real. We're not like being like it's not like some deep fake, you know, AI.
1: We're not getting filled. Well, that's what I'm saying.
0: We're
1: you
0: not getting
1: make
0: filled.
1: Sure.
0: Yes. And was he the first one to see this?
1: Yes.
0: So did you guys think it was a joke initially?
22: I immediately was like, oh, that's got to be a fake account. And he's like,
1: Phil.
22: No, it's the real one.
0: So,
1: it's just Phil, huh?
0: So the SportsCenter account with over 42 million followers, just on Twitter, says Denver has a new big three with a fire emoji. And it's Jamal Murray, Nikola Jokic, and 37-year-old DeMar DeRozan.
1: Oh, no.
0: Yeah. Yeah. And the comment section is going how you think it would. Like, holy smokes.
2: Maybe they got Pat McAfee writing their tweets now.
1: Oh, yeah.
0: Oh,
1: hey,
0: my
1: God.
2: Never know.
22: I mean, on that scenario, they have like a big eight at this point.
0: Yeah. I mean, imagine being Aaron Gordon and seeing
1: that. That's what I'm saying. Like, a big three.
0: What was your, Dante, what was your reaction when you first saw it?
22: I thought it was fake. I was like, this is what someone would post to make fun of the Nuggets.
0: Correct. Correct. But they were being serious.
1: No, they're dead serious.
0: Some low-level staffer is probably, like, feeling uneasy, you know, after their boss is like, dude, it's not a new big three in Denver. DeMar DeRozan at 37.
1: If you read the comments, somebody said, hey, like, Jokic has no excuse this year.
0: Oh, my gosh.
1: Oh, no.
0: That is no. An uninformed fan. All right. There's that. We'll leave it where it lies. Let's play a little trivia. Dante Gomez, hit the music. Real quick.
22: Question.
0: Do we know how they did this morning?
22: They went 2-2 or 3-1, depending on who you ask.
0: Really? So
22: little controversy with the curveball question.
0: Controversy with our morning show playing trivia?
22: Crazy, right?
0: Stop.
1: Shocker.
22: Mike Evans, it had to do with an old newspaper article of Dewey defeats Truman. It's like a famous picture in U.S. history. I asked who those two names were on that newspaper, and Mike Evans thought Dewey and Dwight Eisenhower were the same person. So when he answered, he said Dwight Eisenhower or Dewey and Truman. And then they come back from break, and Stokely's ripping Mike Evans. He's like, no, dude, you can't give three answers.
0: No.
22: Just because you said his name at some point in the answer, that doesn't count.
0: That does definitely not count.
22: But I thought it was very funny that Stokely basically would rather get it wrong if it means that Mike Evans is wrong. He's rooting on his own team to get it right.
1: Praying on his downfall.
0: Yeah, okay. All right, so 2-2, that's that.
22: I thought I learned something new. I was like, oh, I didn't know Dewey was Dwight Eisenhower. And then we come back from commercial, and it's like, oh, no, Mike Evans was
1: Because Mike was, like,
22: of...
1: educating everybody, right? Like,
22: yes.
1: He was, like explaining.
22: I have, like, a 50-second clip if you want to play it real quick.
0: Yeah, screw it. Why not? Hanging out on a Friday?
1: It's a freaky Friday.
0: I want to hear it. I want to hear it because I did not hear it.
3: I'm pretty sure it was Dewey beats Truman.
5: So it would be Harry Truman and Dwight Eisenhower, right?
3: Yeah, but the name was on the papers would be Dewey and Truman.
5: Those are the two names.
0: Yeah,
5: that's what we're looking for.
3: Do
5: we want to go with those two? Dwight Eisenhower and Harry Truman.
0: Hmm.
5: Final answer?
3: No. Dewey.
5: No?
3: Dewey beats Truman.
5: Oh. So either way, we're good.
23: Yeah, either way.
24: But Dewey is Dwight Eisenhower is what you're saying, right?
5: That's what I'm saying.
23: Right.
3: Oh, I didn't know that.
24: Yeah, that's what he's saying. That's his nickname.
3: I didn't know that.
0: This is unbelievable.
3: Damn.
24: Yeah, that's what he was saying.
5: So wrong in every corner. Either Dewey or Dwight Eisenhower.
24: Yeah. Dewey sees D.
3: Let's say Dewey.
24: Ewey is Eisenhower.
5: Like Dwight Evans, the great Red Sox outfielder, his nickname was Dewey as well.
1: Okay.
5: Anyway. All right, let's go with Dwight Eisenhower or Dewey and Harry Truman.
22: The correct answer is Dewey defeats Truman.
0: That is
22: so Mike was just wrong
0: that
22: over
0: and is
22: over.
0: Hilarious. And Ty is like trying to tell him, like, no, Dewey.
2: And that's AI Ty. How do you not listen to Ty? He like literally knows everything.
1: Because it's Mike. Mike thinks he knows everything.
0: Oh my gosh, that is hilarious.
22: The segment following the commercial is even better.
0: That is so good.
22: Because Stokely and Schlaer is just making fun of Evans over and over.
0: Oh, my God. That's so good. All right. Let's have a little fun ourselves. Go ahead and hit that music.
25: Question number one. There have been 2 3-time winners of the NBA All-Star Dunk Contest. Name them.
0: 2 3-time winners. 3-time winner.
1: AG wouldn't be one of them?
0: No.
22: He might be. No?
0: No. No, because he got robbed. Well, I shouldn't say he got robbed. The other guy was pretty damn good, too.
22: It was
0: too.
22: Like the best dunk contest ever.
0: One of the best dunk. Yeah. With the Leaper, Chicago Bulls, Minnesota Timberwolves, Zach LaVine.
22: Yep.
0: Yeah, they had a classic.
1: Mm-hmm.
22: Did Dwight Howard do it 3 times?
1: Ooh, yeah, the Superman one.
22: Him and Nate Robinson went back and forth for like 3-4 years there.
0: Man, I don't... Dunk contest. God, this is a fun question. He's definitely a candidate, so let's put it down.
22: We might have to go back to like the 80s when real guys were doing the dunk contest.
2: I was going to go back to that, and I'm going to say Dominique Wilkins.
1: Oh, okay.
0: Dominique definitely won one. I don't know about 3. Jordan won 2, pretty sure.
1: What about Vince Carter?
0: He just won the 1 time. He only did it the 1 time in the year 2000. That, for me, is the best dunk contest of all time. Bro, it was Vince Carter, Steve Francis, like prime Steve Francis, flying around, T-Mac, Ricky Davis,
1: Any of those that you're naming right now have won like multiple?
0: No, no, no.
1: Damn.
0: What about the non NBA player that won it a handful of times?
22: Mac McClung.
0: Mac McClung.
22: I think he has three.
0: He might.
22: Amanda's getting excited.
0: He might. He's definitely on the list. Three-time winner.
2: What about Larry Johnson?
0: No.
2: No?
0: Nope.
2: I just keep reverting back to the 80s and early 90s.
0: Yeah. There was like, you know, Skywalker. We need to put down Dominique as a potential. Oh gosh.
1: I'm trying to think of like the high flyers. You talk about Richardson. Who's
0: Jason
1: on the...
0: Richardson.
22: Oh, he was ever... dunking a lot.
0: He did, but he wouldn't have won it three times.
1: Okay.
0: Dwight is a good, that's potentially one for sure. Dominique for sure. Mac McClung for sure. My gut tells me Dwight doesn't have three.
1: You sure it's not Aaron Gordon?
0: I'm positive it's not Aaron Gordon. Okay. Nate Robinson won one, but God.
2: Did like Clyde Drexler ever do it?
0: He
2: have done it multiple times?
0: He did. He did do it, but he didn't. I don't think he won it three times. I like. Oh, what about Dr. J?
22: Now we're going real back.
0: Yeah. But some of those were ABA.
2: Didn't he win it in Denver?
0: I think he
2: did.
0: Wasn't
2: that one of them
0: that he won? I think maybe at the Coliseum.
2: Uh-huh.
0: Oh, man.

0: I'm going to say Dwight Howard.
1: I kind of like Dwight Howard.
2: I wouldn't go Dr. Dre. He sticks mostly to music.
0: Oh, I'm sorry.
3: I'm glad somebody else caught that.
0: Well, why would you not correct me, Drew?
3: Drew. It was just funny. I mean, Dr. Dre could have won a dunk contest on the streets of Compton. I don't know. Maybe.
0: He's in the streets of Compton.
2: Oh, my God. Man, I kind of like Mac McClung.
0: I do, too.
1: I like Howard over McClung.
2: You do?
1: If I'm putting my vote in, yeah.
2: I don't think Dwight won three of them.
1: I think he might have.
2: God, we're missing...
3: What if the answer actually is like Dr. J and Mac McClung? Talk about two just
1: the first
3: opposite.
1: Time those names have been put in the same exactly. sentence.
2: Yes, yes. Dominique, though...
1: Is it Levine? I don't think he did it long enough.
2: No, I don't think he won it three times.
0: So we have to list two, correct?
2: Yes.
0: McClung is definitely, I feel like, is one of them, and I think the other one could be...
2: I'm not going to lie. Like, I feel uncertain. Dude, if I'm, like, 16, 17 years old answering this question, like, we're getting it. But I'm not close to that age. I used to love all this stuff. I used to love the dunk contest. Now I could care less. All right, let's make a decision. Let's go. Who do you feel the best about?
1: I like Dwight Howard.
2: You like Dwight? Okay.
3: I don't feel great about any of them, to be honest with you. So
2: yeah, me either.
3: I
1: kind of like Dominique or Dr. J.
3: Not Dr. Dre.
2: Well,
0: if we don't know, we're going to go with Dr. Dre.
2: I'll go. I kind of like Dominique for some reason.
0: What about McClung? I kind of like that one.
1: I think he's only done it twice, and I think he lost the most recent one.
2: Did he?
1: I think so.
2: Okay. Dwight and Dominique?
0: Put me on the bench.
2: I mean, chances that we get this right are very low. So, all right, we'll go Dwight Howard and Dominique Wilkins. Don't feel great about it, but send it in.
4: Send it in, Jerome!
5: Answers? Mac McClung and Nate Robinson.
2: Oh, wow. Nate Robinson won three of them?
0: I'm trying to tell you guys. I'm trying to help you out. You put me on the bench.
3: I don't feel bad.
2: No.
1: I said Nate Robinson at one point, but it was more in reference to Dwight Howard winning them.
2: Right. Mac McClung. Yeah, we should have went with Mac McClung. By the way, like, they kept Mac McClung on the Sixers and cut who?
1: The guy for the Spurs now.
2: Yes.
0: Keldon Johnson. Ballin.
2: Yes, Keldon Johnson. Yes, they cut him so they could put Mac McClung in a Sixers jersey for the dunk contest. Holy smokes! We'll finish up trivia next.
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0: All right, let's finish trivia up. Quick house cleaning. I said the dunk contest once upon a time that Dr. J won was at the Coliseum. It was at McNichols in Denver, 1976, ABA All-Star Game. And yes, it was before we were trying to think of, hey, who is the guy from the Spurs that was on the Sixers that they cut so Mac McClung could be on the roster technically and do the dunk contest in a Sixers jersey, and it was Julianne Champagny.
1: Oh,
0: that's
1: yes.
0: who it was, Champagny, who was just a dog. But that's the type of decision making that the Sixers were making once upon a time.
1: Before we get going, I want to give a huge shout out with Faz EB to my brother. He just got married. Went to the courthouse today.
0: Oh, sweet.
1: Yeah, yeah. He's listening right now. He wanted me to give him a shout out. So Big Red, congratulations. He's the youngest brother. I got the middle one getting married.
0: Zach?
1: So Zach's the middle. Marcus is the youngest.
0: Okay.
1: So the youngest one just got married at the courthouse today. So congratulations to that.
0: That is amazing. Congratulations yeah. To Marcus.
1: You're locked down for life.
0: Fantastic. Yeah, congrats.
1: Locked up.
22: Also, real quick, shame on us. We didn't even bring up Blake Griffin's name. That was on the text line a couple times.
0: Yeah, did he win it twice?
22: I think he did.
0: Yeah, okay. All right, next question. Let's fire it away.
23: PGA question for you guys.
0: Yep.
23: Question number two. Penn State is in the news. Former Nittany Lion quarterback Todd Blackledge was in the famous 1983 draft class that included Jim Kelly, Ken O'Brien, Dan Marino, Tony Eason, and of course, John Elway. Name the quarterbacks in the order they were drafted.
0: Oh, geez.
1: Come on, Mike.
0: So Elway was number one.
1: I was floating around at this time, man.
0: Yeah, this is going to be tough,
22: I think,
0: man.
22: Marino was last. It was either fifth or sixth.
1: Can we get the names?
0: So who is it? It's Elway, it's Kelly, it's Todd Blackledge, it's Dan
23: this
0: Marino.
23: This 1983 draft class that included Jim Kelly, Ken O'Brien, Dan Marino, Tony Eason, and of course, John Elway. Name the quarterbacks in the order they were drafted.
1: So hold up. Wasn't Elway mad because the Colts? No, he got drafted by the Colts.
0: Yeah.
1: He was mad. Was it Baltimore?
0: Well, yeah, it was the Baltimore Colts. Okay, Jim Irsay's dad, he forced his way out of that situation.
1: Well, was there a quarterback that was taken before him?
0: No, he was number one.
1: Okay, so I was tripping.
0: Yeah.
24: I kind of wonder if Tony Eason was number two to New England.
1: Yeah.
0: Okay, so Elway, Tony Eason.
22: I think Marino went like 16th or 17th.
0: I think Elway was, or Kelly was like 12th or something like that. So maybe Kelly third, or Ken O'Brien.
24: Ken O'Brien, did he go to the Bengals?
0: I don't know. I was 4 years away from being born. but this is a famous class. It's a fair question, I suppose. Elway, Tony Eason, Jim Kelly, Ken O'Brien, Dan Marino.
24: Yeah, do it.
1: I like that.
0: Let me just say it out loud again. So Elway, Tony Eason, Jim Kelly, Ken O'Brien, Dan Marino. Sound good?
24: Sounds good.
0: Final answer. Send it in.
25: Send it in, Jerome!
23: Answers. John Elway, Todd Blackledge, Jim Kelly, Tony Eason, Ken O'Brien, and Dan Marino.
0: We actually got most of that in order, but we forgot Todd Blackledge.
22: We just didn't even say him in the order.
0: Is he saying Penn State in the news because of the kingpins over there?
24: Correct, yeah.
22: Pablo Pletschkovar.
0: Pablo Pletschkovar. Unbelievable. Welcome to college. I need you to cut this up and break it down and package it. All right, next question.
23: Question number three. Tiger Woods was the world's number one golfer for a staggering 683 weeks. Who is number two all-time at 331 weeks? Is it Rory McIlroy, Scottie Scheffler, Dustin Johnson, Greg Norman, or Nick Faldo?
0: I would say my instinct goes to one of the final two, either Greg Norman or Faldo. That's where my instinct goes, because Rory and Scotty and Dustin Johnson are playing in an era like with parity, and there's, I mean, the game is, has just exploded. Mm-hmm. I think when the when it was less evolved as a game, I think you had a chance to dominate over big stretches like that. That's my thought process.
24: I agree with you, but the first name that popped into my head was Nick Faldo.
22: I agree with your thought process as well. DJ had a little bit of a stretch there where it wasn't as much parity, but I don't think it'll be Scheffler or Rory. I feel like they've traded places so many times.
24: And I think DJ, like, DJ's been number one. Rory's been number one at some point. Faldo, I don't think, was ever number one. I don't know if Norman ever was either.
22: Wait, you're saying they were never number one?
24: I don't think they made
22: it. Well, that's the question.
24: No, it's number two, right?
1: Yes, yeah, number two.
22: I thought it was number two all time as number one.
24: Yeah, oh, okay, okay. I misheard the question then.
22: Does that change your answer then?
24: No, I'm still going with Nick Faldo.
22: But you just
24: I don't have a good reason. I'm just still going with Nick Faldo.
1: Yeah, Faldo. Okay. It sounds good.
0: Faldo? Faldo sound good? Faldo sounds good. Final answer, send it in.
25: Send it in, Jerome!
23: Answer? Greg Norman.
0: God, I knew it was one of those two. Gosh. All right. Fell short. This has been a dumpster fire. Let's see if we can put it out.
2: And for your curveball question.
0: Oh, Lord.
2: What is Jenny's number?
24: 8675309.
0: Yeah. 8675309. Yeah. Let's go. 8675309. Final answer. Send it in.
25: Send it in, Jerome!
2: The answer is
0: 8675309. All right.
24: Phil's over here like, who's Jenny?
1: I know the song.
0: We salvaged
1: put
0: it.
1: Respect to my name.
22: Felt like a gimme there at the end, but I'll take it.
0: Dude, what?
24: We needed
0: I'm taking it, man. I'm like, I'm not putting that in. Give me the gimme. Give me the gimme. All right. We are less than 3 hours away from preseason game number two for the Denver Broncos. What are we in store for from the running backs? We'll get there next.
3: The Rockies lose their biggest bat at the worst time. All-star catcher Hunter Goodman is headed to the IL with a shoulder injury. He's got 34 homers on the year and was making a real run at Rockies history. Now that chase is on hold. What does losing Goodman mean for Colorado the rest of the way? Denver Sports 104.3. The Fan.
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0: here on a Friday. We are just a couple hours away, just around 2.5 hours from kickoff of preseason game number 2. And that game is in Denver. All right, kicks off at 7. The running backs. You know, we talk so much about Bo and his return to the field. It's J.K. Dobbins' return to the field as well.
1: Now, are we confident in that? Because I wanted to ask Mike this, but he had to go. But when we were like, who are you excited to watch? Of course he said Bo. Then he went straight to Jonah Coleman. But you would think it would be J.K. Dobbins as well because he didn't participate in the first preseason game. He's coming off an injury too where it sidelined him for since week 10 of last year. And so Mike didn't bring that up. So I wanted to ask him, like, hey, Mike, is J.K. playing tonight or is he not? And that's why you're going straight from Bo Nix to Jonah Coleman. Maybe that's just, you know, what he prefers. But I'm hoping that J.K. plays tonight. I'm not sure.
0: Yeah. Well, what do you think?
1: I mean, I think he's going to play. I mean, he's out there. You got Bo Nix. A Waddle should play a court. If everybody is out there like they were during camp, then you should get a good look at him. I mean, for J.K., just like Bo Nix, it's the first time in a long time that you've been out there. You want to get your feet wet, get calloused a little bit more, and then you're ready to go. So I'm hoping and I'm thinking and believing that J.K. is going to play. Unless Sean has seen enough and he wants to see more of Jonah Coleman and R.J. Harvey, and he doesn't want to see J.K.
0: I think we see him, but I'm not going to be stunned. I'm not going to be stunned, you know, if we don't.
1: Mm-hmm.
0: And, you know, it's interesting to listen to Sean last week say, you know, after about the third carry for Coleman, like, okay, I've seen enough. Get him out.
1: Yeah, let's get him out.
0: If you've seen J.K. For years on an NFL field and you have his injury history, like, maybe we just don't see him. But also Sean's old school. I mean, he's from the school Bill Parcells.
1: Yes.
0: You play. You play in the preseason.
1: But so would you want to see him?
0: I do because I think it's smart. I don't think, and it's a bit counterintuitive, but we talk about callousing the body and you tell the Jonathan Taylor story. Yep. And it's just like, I think you got to play a little bit. Just a little bit.
1: Well, as a running back, you got to get hit. You got to feel what it feels like to make these cuts under pressure. You have to be able to get in tune with your offensive line again, hold on to the football. Like, everything matters. This is why you do preseason games. Now, that doesn't mean that J.K. needs to go out there and take 8-9 carries.
0: Right.
1: It's like, hey, let's get you 3 or 4 carries, a couple pull plays, keep you out there to pass protect, maybe go out for a route, and then sit your butt on that bench and get some sunflower seeds because we already know what you have. We don't need you breaking for a 50-yard run. We just want you to get in there, fit the holes up, see this vision, see where you need to go, and then sit down.
0: Well, okay, we'll wait and see on Dobbins, all right? Jonah Coleman. He flashed last weekend.
1: He did.
0: And sort of has, like, ignited, if there wasn't already excitement, right? There seems to be excitement when you draft a running back, especially when you need one. And, you know, Coleman, very, very productive college player. Do we see another flash?
1: I think we do. I think we see Jonah Coleman in there with a little bit more confidence. It was his first game against Atlanta Falcons. So, you know, you're trying to figure things out. You're questioning yourself a little bit. Like, hey, dang, I'm here. I'm kind of just going to stick to the rule book and go on. Now for Jonah Coleman, he's going to be a little bit more comfortable. He likes what he saw last week, and the coaching staff loves what they saw from him. So now he's going to go out there. Now he doesn't need to do too much. His job is to run in between the tackles, break some tackles, pick up the first down. So for Jonah Coleman, I think we see more carries. So if you're getting more carries, that means it's a buildup. And then for Jonah Coleman, what it seems like is the more carries he gets, the more comfortable he gets. Obviously, like running backs, that's what happens. More comfortable, more confident, and now you're making some plays, making some cuts you wouldn't at the beginning. So I want to see a little bit more of Jonah Coleman. 7 to 11 carries.
0: I like
1: 7
0: it.
1: 11. 7 to 11 carries. He needs to do a better job, ZB, of pass protection.
0: Okay.
1: Because when I was watching film and watching the TV as well, Jonah Coleman was lunging himself at defenders, and they were just sidestepping him, and that's how you get your quarterback hurt. I raved about Jonah Coleman being a really good pass protector. They haven't done a lot of that during camp. It needs to show up tonight against the Green Bay Packers. Green Bay is going to start their starters. Green Bay is going to bring pressure. So when Jonah Coleman's in there, because Jonah Coleman's going to be in there early, he needs to pass protect. He needs to pick up, anchor down, okay, make sure that Bo Nix is taken care of, Jared Stidham when he's in there, and show that he has that part of his game so the coaching staff can start to trust him a little bit more and keep him on the field a little bit longer, Z.
0: Yeah, that was supposed to be a plus characteristic coming out of Washington for Coleman, you know, the pass protection.
1: Yeah.
0: And they ran, from what Coleman said, a similar setup, you know, when it comes to pass pro at Washington, as they do here in Denver. All right. And then RJ, you know, can RJ Harvey build off of last week? You know, he didn't light the house on fire, but I thought there was some good early returns and like signs of growth when it came to him running specifically between the tackles, something that he didn't do it much at all in college. 70% of his runs bounced to the outside at Central Florida. And then we saw that over and over and over a year ago. I think he's trying to focus on it in like an earnest way. Can you keep that up and be productive doing that?
1: Just continue to stack days. And for RJ Harvey, I mean, I look at him just like you as this guy that's going to be playing on the outsides, catching the ball, pass protection on third downs. He's getting better with that. I will say that. And of course, he needs to add the in between the tackles to his game, running tougher when he has those opportunities to run the ball. But I'm really looking forward to the Jaleel McLaughlin and Tyler Bidet showdown. That one right there, because I do believe that the Denver Broncos are going to keep four running backs on the roster. And so you have that fourth spot up in the air and it's going to either go to Jaleel McLaughlin or Tyler Bidet, and Jaleel needs to make sure he holds on to the ball. Okay, last week against the Atlanta Falcons, he ran well, had that touchdown, that catch and run for a touchdown, but he coughed the ball up.
0: He did.
1: And so now he needs to go back, hold on to the football, have a couple explosive plays, do well in special teams when they ask him to do that, and he'll win that job. If not Tyler Bidet, he's going to find a way to sneak in there because he does play well when it comes to special teams. If he busts a couple, he may end up with that fourth spot.
0: I think Jaleel needs a carry of 20 yards or more tonight.
1: Let's do it. Like, I'm with you on that.
0: That's supposed to be your skill set.
1: Yes, sir.
0: That breakaway speed, I think we need to see it. He did break a tackle last week. That was good to see. Jaleel did. I'd like to see him get an opportunity to open up and show Broncos country why he's still on this roster. Okay, we're just a couple hours away, all right? Tonight matters a lot for which players on the defensive side of the ball. How about Jalen Waddle in potentially his Denver Broncos debut? And how much grace should we give Bo Nix tonight in his return to real football? We'll tackle all of that as we are on the doorstep of 40 consecutive minutes of commercial-free sports talk coming up next.
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3: 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J.K. 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

0: All right, just a couple hours away from Broncos preseason game number 2. Welcome back, Bo Nix. It's been a little bit lonely without Bo.
1: A little bit.
0: Missed the entire offseason.
1: Man.
0: And
1: could have had a Super Bowl appearance. I'm not gonna say you win the Super Bowl, but the Denver Broncos had a great opportunity. I believe they would have went to the Super Bowl if Bo Nix was healthy.
0: Yeah, and you hope that wasn't their best chance, right? Because how rare is it to host the AFC Championship game?
1: Come on, Z, it's so hard to do. So hard to do. I mean, your opportunity is right there, and then it's just taken away from.
0: It was right? no Mahomes, no Ravens.
1: You beat
0: you beat
1: Allen?
0: The Bills, and like that opportunity to beat another quarterback in your class. I mean, think about the build up to that. Had Bo like, and that was just such the unfortunate thing. Like, the Broncos won, and it was, I don't know, 20 minutes of elation.
1: I don't even know if it was 20 minutes. Let's go 15. 15 minutes of happiness just for us all to get the news from Sean Payton himself, like, hey, Bo's done. And I thought that was interesting that Sean just like didn't really necessarily talk to his team because everybody left the building at that time.
0: Right.
1: And he decided, hey, I'm just gonna go ahead and say what it is right now.
0: Crazy.
1: Crazy.
0: And I'll remember that scene for a very, very long time. He's in that brown like coat, and then he made the proclamation about Stidham. That there's something to this player. Watch out. That's why I think he came out there. Not to tell us that Bo wasn't able to go.
1: Mm-hmm.
0: I think it was to, I'm going to use this moment. Obviously, this is calamitous. Our starting quarterback is done. And I'm going to use this moment as a rallying cry.
1: And you're feeling it. Yeah, you're feeling like, you know, that motivation inside as you're walking up to the podium to tell everybody that's getting ready to tell the whole world.
0: Yep.
1: You got done talking to Bo, and Bo Stidham and Bo were sitting in the corner.
0: Yep.
1: I know exactly where it is in the locker room, sitting in the corner over there with their families, and Bo trying to keep that happy face. But deep down inside, it's like, damn, you're done, man. Like, man, everything you just worked for is all gone. That has to hurt.
0: Oh, it was dramatic.
1: Yeah.
0: Only
1: in a movie that something like this happens.
0: Dude, like, it's only happened like this a couple times ever, you know? And so, Bo getting reintroduced, we'll talk about him here in just a second. Before we do, tonight matters the most for which players on the defensive side of the ball?
1: I'm going to go with the backups, right? We all know that the starters are going to be just fine. And actually, I'd rather not see the starters out there. If it was up to me, we know what they can do. The backbone of this team is the defense. Keep those starters as healthy as possible. But we know by week 5, week 6, somebody's going to get some type of nick and may have to miss a game or two, and a backup is going to have to play. Maybe multiple backups are going to have to play. So the guy that needs to continue to build off of his first preseason game is Mr. Jahdae Barron, the crystal himself, right? Jahdae Barron had a really good showing in that preseason game. Could have had 2 interceptions, had 1, took it back to the house for a 98-yard touchdown. He needed that because all throughout camp, Jahdae Barron was getting beat up on. Let's just be honest with you, like with everybody out there. Like, Jahdae Barron was not playing the best football. He seemed like he was timid, seeming like he wasn't as confident as he should be playing on the outside at the beginning of camp. But as camp went on, as he started to get more comfortable, confident in the system, he started taking more chances, being more aggressive. And that showed in that first preseason game. And Jahdae Barron had a pretty good showing, right? Had a couple tackles, was in on dime package, which he's always going to be on. When all the stars were out, he was a second string cornerback and was able to make something with it when they went zone. So for Jahdae Barron, can he do that tonight? Can he make a couple plays? It doesn't necessarily have to be an interception, but I'll take it. I mean, who wouldn't?
0: Sure.
1: But like, hey, pass breakup, being in the right spot.
0: Right. Yeah, just being in the right
1: zone,
0: spot.
1: You know, that's what I'm looking for when he's building on the preseason 1 going into preseason 2 against the Green Bay Packers, EB.
0: That would be great, man. Make it a discussion, you know.
1: Yes.
0: And we talked to Mike Kliss earlier today, and no one knows how this is going to play out with Riley Moss and a potential extension, with Jaquan McMillan and a potential extension, and who do they pick?
1: I feel like so you're telling me Jaquan McMillan and Riley Moss, who kind of play 2 different positions, they're duking it out for a contract extension?
0: You know what? That's an interesting way to view it, because if you believe Mike, he's saying Jade has to get on the field. So, like, this time next year, Jade Barron will either be starting opposite Pat Surtain,
2: mm-hmm.
0: and Riley Moss is showing the door, or he is your starting nickel, and J-Mac is showing the door. But in either of those scenarios, I just think it's so flawed. I think it's so flawed. And I do not believe that you should, and this is not anti-Jade Barron, okay? This is pro Jaquan McMillan and pro Riley Moss. We know about these players. These are knowns. These are commodities. These are good football players for the Denver Broncos.
1: Yeah.
0: And like when you play opposite PS2, you get the most traffic in the NFL.
1: Of course.
0: And Riley Moss has really evolved. And the second half of his season was great. One penalty in the second half of the year. Seven in the first half of the year. He got so much more better, or so much better. And then this camp, he has been one of the stars of camp.
1: Yeah, I would go Pat Bryant, then Riley Moss.
0: Yes.
1: You know, some may say Riley Moss first, but yes, Riley has had a phenomenal camp.
0: He really has. I don't know how he can play better. And so, like, this is working for the Denver Broncos. Like, you did it. You have a really good corner opposite of PS2. In the first live action, he's making a play on the ball and intercepting it. Now, it was, in some ways, it wasn't the highest degree of difficulty,
1: yeah.
0: but you either make the play or you don't. And so that's how he's starting, unofficially, the 2026 season. And I don't...
1: Now, Sean did draft Riley, correct?
0: Yes.
1: Now, we know George Payton did, for sure.
0: Yes.
1: He was a part of that class. But, like, because that was Drew Sanders, if I'm right. It was Drew Sanders, Riley Moss, or was it Drew Sanders first and then Riley in 2024?
0: It was in 2023.
1: Okay, so Drew Sanders and Riley were together. I don't know, was it Sean's first year?
0: That was Sean's first draft, yes. And it was Marvin Mims in the second round, and they had two third-round picks and went Drew Sanders, 67th overall, and then Riley Moss, 83rd overall. So,
1: And I asked that just because it's like, okay, like, was this a George Payton pick? Was this a Sean Payton pick when it comes to Riley Moss? Because if it was a Sean pick, Riley's going to get paid.
0: Right.
1: But if it was more of George saying, hey, look, I like cornerbacks. It's PS2 that I picked up first. Okay. And that went well. And now we have Riley Moss sitting right here. And I do a great job of evaluating this talent. Maybe it was George who picked Riley. And now for Sean, it's like, you're not my guy necessarily. And I don't care as much.
0: I would hope that would not be, and these are human beings, so it's definitely fair to bring up, but I would hope with years of sample size, you are not making decisions based on who's your guy and who's not.
1: I mean, but then again, you said that you believe that Sean Payton picked Jade Barron, correct?
0: Sean Payton picked Jade Barron, for sure.
1: And Sean wants to be right.
0: But Sean Payton also picked Marcus Davenport, yeah. and moved up.
1: And you don't think that hurt his heart?
0: It did, but it's like, it's not about your hubris or being right or wrong. It's about the Denver Broncos. And with Riley Moss, we have an awesome cornerback. And with Jaquan McMillan, he's an awesome nickelback who led your team a year ago in forced fumbles and picks. And it's like, and you hear Sean saying, it's not an accident. Don't tell me it's a circumstance. That guy makes plays on the ball. Talking about J-Mac. And so... It's great that you have depth at the position, but I know this has not gone according to the Broncos' plan. They did not think that Jaquan McMillan was going to play as well as he did.
1: Yes, Jaquan has messed up everything. He messed up everything.
0: By playing great, but it's not about... It's like, you know, sometimes Sean, and we've seen this on game days with Bo, it's like, it's not about just winning. I want to win it my way.
1: Yeah.
0: Right? And like... That's not what this is about. Like, it's about you have an awesome secondary. It might be the best secondary in all of football.
1: If things go right.
0: If things go right. And a part of that forecast, like being rooted in truth, is because of Riley and J-Mac.
1: Man, it's just funny because I don't know how I don't know how much they like Riley. Because if you liked your dude, you would take care of him right now. Like, why wait? Why wait? What else do you need to see?
0: Because it's not a perfectly clean story. He did deal with technical issues or technique issues, I should say.
1: What about Jaquan? Why wait on him after proving that, like, hey, you could play at the high level? You helped us. You saved our playoff.
0: Literally.
1: You know, that game. You saved us from the Bills.
0: I just, man.
1: And it seems like, I mean, Mike might be right. Riley versus Jaquan McMillan, who has a better season? They're not rushing this process. They have the money, so it's like, hey, let's 5 games into the season, who's doing better? And then we're going to pay that guy, and the other guy's going to probably have to walk. If Riley does a great job, though, he might have outkicked his coverage, and now like he wants $20 million a year, and Broncos may say, we're not willing to give you that.
0: Dude, but man, oh man, I would just be careful what you wish for. So you're telling me this time next year, Jahdae Barron could be playing opposite PS2? I can see it. I can't.
1: Jahdae Barron has moved to the outside, has not touched the nickel position, although he will play it during dime packages. All camp long, he has been on the outside.
0: He has, I agree.
1: They're gearing up the whole that after Riley leaves this year or does well and goes gets paid somewhere else, that Jahdae Barron will be ready to play alongside PS2. That's what it looks like.
0: Does he look like an outside corner to you?
1: He doesn't. Not right now.
0: He looks like a nickel corner. He looks closer to Chris Harris and Jaquan McMillan than he does in like a Riley Moss.
1: Well, we just got to let it play out because in Texas, he was on the outside.
0: This ain't
1: balling,
0: Texas.
1: But he was in the SEC. That's what they say.
0: Guess what this is? This is the National Football League. Okay? And so I just, basically, like, in summary, what I'm saying is, and I know you already know this to be
1: Riley
0: true.
1: Riley Boss is going to probably be up out of here, ZB.
0: I don't think you let vision and your vision for a player supersede film. I don't think you let it usurp actual plays being made in NFL games.
1: I agree with you, man. Wholeheartedly. But you also, and we talked about this before, I feel like a broken record. You're also having to have in the back of your head, or maybe it's in the front of your mind, that you're going to have to pay Bo Nix. So you can't pay everybody. Although you're the richest owner in the NFL, it's the cap, right? You can be flexible with that if you really want to.
0: I was going
1: to
0: say, if you want to.
1: But do they want to? Like, it comes down to, do they want to? And if they don't want to, then it's like, hey, pay Jaquan because he'll be cheaper. Okay, Jahdae Barron, let's continue to develop him, and then Riley can go get paid somewhere else, and it was thank you for helping us out.
0: I'm telling you, if you go down that road, and you don't sound crazy,
1: uh-huh.
0: If you go down that road, and that guy is seeing the most action in the National Football League, playing opposite PS2, mm-hmm. and you're wrong about it, right? Sean knows more football than I will. He's forgotten more than I'll ever know, okay? But he's not, infallible. He can be wrong. He's been wrong on players before.
1: For sure.
0: And I hope that it's not about just, hey, we need to make this happen because we picked him 20th overall.
1: Well, Riley can just mess everything up like Jaquan McMillan and go out there and ball out this year. Then if Jaquan balls out too and Riley balls out, then what do you do? Right? You force their hand. And maybe they do pay both of them. Maybe they don't. And now you're sitting there saying, hey, man, you're taking a risk. Hopefully we won a Super Bowl by that time. Because now it's like, hey, at least you got something out of one of them.
0: Yeah.
1: And you're moving on from one.
0: I remember, this is an imperfect analogy, and it definitely didn't age well, but I remember in 2000 and call it 17, and Trevor Siemian was balling, okay? And I know
1: okay,
0: it didn't age well, but there was a day, and I remember I was there. I'm watching the Denver Broncos go to 2-0, beat down everyone's Super Bowl pick, the Dallas Cowboys that year, and Siemian is throwing 4 touchdowns, okay? And they had just drafted Paxton Lynch.
1: Mm-hmm.
0: And I remember at the time, and again, imperfect analogy, but I remember at the time being like, it doesn't matter how you get to your franchise quarterback. It's just about finding one.
1: Yeah.
0: Doesn't have to be one specific way. So if Trevor works and Paxton doesn't, is Paxton a bust? Sure. But it's not a gash because you found your guy. And similarly to this situation, it's not about the way you want it to be. It's about the way that it is. And as long as you have a number two corner to play opposite the GOAT right now, right, and you're going to see the most balls thrown your way in the entire league, and if you have a guy playing nickel who saved your bacon and is leading your team in forced fumbles and picks, like, you can pay both guys. It's not about the vision. It's about the position, and it's about the Denver Broncos. And I hope that they make the right decision. And if it turns out to be Barron, and it's like, and it all works out, great. Because
1: that's why they get paid to do that, right? If it turns out good, then it's like, good job, you did your job. This is why you guys are in those seats and we're not. But if it doesn't, then we're going to sit here scratching our head, saying, what in the world is going on? You guys want to be right so bad that you were willing to let go of a really good player.
0: It could
1: now,
0: cost
1: for
0: you.
1: Riley, though, I'm not ready. Like, I feel like we're losing PS2. How you're talking. Riley, just like Jaquan, needs to stay consistent. But Riley needs to stay consistent, because if he does not, and the penalties come up, and he doesn't do well when they go man, then it's going to be an easy way for the Denver Broncos to say, this is why we're going to let Jahdae Barron have an opportunity.
0: All right, be careful what you wish for. We'll see. We'll see how it all ages.
1: Is that a threat?
0: We'll see how it all... It's not a threat. It's a promise.
1: Bring the sleeves out. Bring them out. Bring them out.
0: This is KKFN and KKFN HD1 Longmont Denver and KARS-FM Laramie.
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0: We are coming with it, and we are coming for it. It's Zach By and Philip Lindsay, and we are the drive, powered by Regen RX.
1: Woo! Put Riley in the game, ZB. Don't even put me in the game. Put Riley in the game. Let him shine tonight. Go, man. It's going to be a different opponent, right? You're going against the Green Bay Packers. There's some better receivers on the other side. PS2's going to get some action. Riley's going to get some action. We're going to see a lot of zone being played because that's exactly what the Denver Broncos are working on because they want more turnovers. But BJ's philosophy is playing man and bringing pressure. Riley Moss is going to have to show that hey, look, what I've been doing in camp, I'm doing it out here. We know, we can see it with our own eyes what Riley has done in camp.
0: He's crushed it.
1: But a lot of people don't have the access like we do to watch Riley every single day. So Riley needs to go out there tonight and show why he's a different dude this year and show why they should be paying him before week 5 or at the end of the year. Pay him now. In order to do that, sticky defense, pass breakups, hell, maybe even an interception.
0: Yeah, we saw one a week ago. We saw two a week ago from the two guys we're talking about, yeah. Or two of the three from Riley Moss and Jahdae Barron with that pick six after the deflection from Karene Reed.
1: Yep.
0: And then you mentioned the wide receivers that we'll see here for the Packers in just maybe under 2 hours now, if you're listening live and not after the fact on the Drive podcast, available at denversports.com, Spotify, iTunes, wherever you pod, we're there. You look at Christian Watson, you look at Jaden Reed, Matthew Golden, the speedster from Texas. Yeah, I mean they got real pieces. And similarly to us here in Denver, they have Super Bowl aspirations.
1: You've got a really good quarterback.
0: Do we know? And Dante, maybe you can dig on this a little bit. No, we're not going to see Micah Parsons tonight, right?
1: Oh no, he's not going to be ready for the beginning of the season.
0: Okay.
1: That's, I think it's okay. Like 5 weeks for him.
0: Okay.
1: The last time Micah Parsons showed up here in Denver, you know, you had Ryan Clark saying it was Bo Nix's fault why Micah Parsons didn't
0: That's unbelievable. You
1: wasn't able to play anymore and hurt his knee.
0: Unbelievable.
1: Bo did put a move on him.
0: He did. It should be a fun, at least first quarter. The whole game is going to be fun because we're knee deep in this stuff. Yeah. Like their storylines abound right through the fourth quarter, but that first quarter. Between two contenders, it's going to be fun. And I like the Broncos' chances tonight. Not that winning, you know, because they've won 8 games in a row now in the preseason.
1: Oh, yeah. They're preseason champions, man. They find ways. The Denver Broncos, one thing about the Broncos, no matter if it's the first, second, or third string or the fourth stringers, they're going to have that mindset of, we need to win. As you should, because a lot of these guys, you're fighting for your career. You're fighting for your job. And if it's not here, there's 31 other teams. So you're trying to put great film out there. Well, if you're winning, my guessing is that you're having some great success. Some big plays are being made. You're dominating the trenches. And that's how you get an opportunity somewhere else or here with the Denver Broncos.
0: Yeah, and whether they win or not, oftentimes you look at the depth chart and say, okay, who's going to be playing quarterback in the second, third, and fourth quarters? In this case, for the Packers tonight, it's your former teammate, Tyrod Taylor. He is your former teammate, right?
1: Yeah, Houston Texans.
0: Houston Texans.
1: Yep.
0: And then behind him is Kyle McCord, all right? So a young quarterback out of Syracuse, if you remember, just a couple years ago, a sixth-round pick. So, okay, I like the Broncos' chances tonight. Winning is secondary,
1: yeah,
0: right?
1: It is what it is.
0: But you got a fun little streak going here. And forever, the Ravens, dude, they had a preseason winning streak. Do you remember
1: this? For like years.
0: Literally years. and, you know, obviously it didn't result in any, you know, legitimate postseason success, right? So it doesn't mean much of anything, big picture. I think it was the 0-16 Lions went 4-0 in the preseason. I want to say. So we've seen it all shapes and sizes, and every situation is unique. But for where I sit here on a game day, like if you're they're keeping score and you have a deep roster and you have competent quarterback play as your backup and your third,
1: win
0: and you're home, go win the football game.
1: Yeah, and Sean Payne's gonna be relaying that message all around. Like, hey, everybody loves a winner, whether you're on this team or not. Like, when you win, people watch. They watch film. They want to be around winners because it's about winning. Nobody wants to lose. So it's going to be a fun game. Both are going to have their starters in, good on good. Bo Nix, it's time for him to get going now. He'll be at home, home field advantage. He should be feeling good because he's going to have Court. He's going to have Jalen Waddle, Troy Franklin, Bryant.
0: You think we're definitely seeing Waddle?
1: I think we definitely are. I mean, after seeing Waddle and how he performed in that practice where he was able to beat PS2 off that line, the double move, I mean, why would we not see him? He needs to start building that chemistry, ZB, with Bo Nix. Okay, Bo Nix already has chemistry built with Courtland Sutton, even Troy Franklin and Pat Bryant.
0: For sure.
1: But the new addition of Jalen Waddle, Jalen has been on the sideline with, we see calling it Greg Dulcich?
0: Greg Dulcich Memorial Field.
1: All right, we're still calling it that. He's been on that left sideline or left field dealing with the injury, and now it's about that time for the chemistry to be built, okay, the time, the rhythm, the processing, and for somebody like ZB to see why he's been sleeping on Waddle so much. Just that power, that explosiveness, God. Getting in and out of your breaks, the separation. You're seeing that tonight, ZB.
0: I would love it. I would love it. I would love to see him. And it would be the first time that we see Jalen Waddle in an orange and blue uniform. The first time Bo Nix is returning to the field since his injury.
1: Mm-hmm.
0: The first time getting a play calls from Davis Webb in a game that Bo Nix was playing in. And it's the return of J.K. Dobbins, potentially. So for a preseason game, number two, there's quite a bit of storylines here. None bigger than Bo Nix, the Broncos franchise quarterback. Should we have a little bit of grace with Bo? And I hope I'm not babying him here because he's a big boy and he's...

0: sort, and then of course Courtland Sutton. So like it could be like getting the jitters out, the game day jitters, the first preseason jitters for Bo Nix. I'm okay with that, but it still needs to be competent. It still needs to be able to go down there. He needs to be able to go down there with a clean operation and move the ball. It can't be three and outs.
1: And we just saw a clean operation a week ago with Jarrett Stidham.
0: With Stidham, he was ready to go, man.
1: I mean, they went right down the field and scored a touchdown. What was it, six plays?
0: Six plays. You know, a 50-50 ball to Court, but before that, the first pass went to Pat Bryant.
1: That's right.
0: I mean, Stidham got everybody involved during that drive. And so for Bo, like, can you do that? Can you set your feet, trust your offensive line, step up, time that rhythm, the processing that we want to see in year three for you, hitting the middle of the field to Waddle or Court? Can we see that early? And then by those 14 plays, you should have moved the ball down the field, set up for a touchdown or a field goal. And now we're all feeling good about Bo Nix going into this year, especially, you know, since he's been sitting on the sidelines watching these games because he had that injury against the Buffalo Bills last year in the postseason.
1: Yeah, I don't think we're going to see anything tonight worth freaking out over, that's for sure, barring injury, I mean, knock on wood. But
0: knock
1: like
0: on the head, ZB.
1: And like you said, like it's got to look competent. I mean, it can't look incompetent, and it won't. It won't. It won't. Here was Davis Webb talking about what he wants to see from Bo Nix tonight.
2: It's a clean operation. He hasn't played in a while, obviously. Just kind of get all the feels back, whether that be pregame warm-ups to running out with the team, getting your first completion, getting hit for the first time, getting a first down, hopefully a touchdown. Like, just feel those emotions, deep breathe it out, and go watch the rest of the guys play.
1: He said take a hit. You want to see Bo Nix take a hit tonight?
0: You know what? Like a baby hit? Yeah, like you throw the ball and you get hit right there from the side, not falling on the ground. I don't want to see Bo Nix get sacked now. I mean, like, you don't want that to happen. But I do understand what he's saying. Like, get back in the groove of just playing football. Understand that this is a physical sport and that you're going to have to trust that ankle if you're Bo Nix, whether you have to run to pick up a first down and slide.
1: Do we see that? Do we see Bo Nix take off and run at any point tonight?
0: Yes, we're seeing it in practice during camp. He's taking off and run. We're going to see it in this first game. I wouldn't be surprised if it's like the first or second play where they set up and Bo Nix is in shotgun. Everybody bails back and Bo Nix gets, you know, runs down the middle of the field for 5 to 10 yards slides, right? I want to see him slide, but that's who he is. Get back to that. Bring that confidence back for himself. I want to see him run, but slide. I want to see him get hit. But if you get hit, get back up, baby.
1: All right.
0: You don't want to see him get hit at all?
1: Not particularly.
0: I mean, it's a contact sport.
1: No, I got it. But Bo,
0: we'll play flag football if that's the case.
1: No, he gets the ball out pretty quick, and I think he will tonight. If I had the choice, I don't want to see Bo get hit. Although Bo told Kay Adams, for whatever reason, since he's been young, he doesn't feel like he's a part of the game until he takes the first hit. I've heard that a lot from running backs or even receivers.
0: Got to take that first hit, man.
1: Rarely from a quarterback. So we'll see if that holds up. For me, for Bo tonight, and we talked a little bit about this earlier in the week, can you play from the pocket?
0: Mm.
1: You know, can you look comfortable from the pocket? I'm not talking about every single down, because that's just not Bo Nix right now. But can you have a handful of plays where you take the snap and you looked comfortable, you climb up in it and not, you know, have it feel like a necessity to roll out more often to the right than anything else and just getting on the move? And Bo, we know he thrives in that environment, right? That street ball, right?
0: Chaos. Chaotic.
1: And that's great that you have that ability. But I remember saying a couple days ago, can you sometimes just keep the trains running on time and play from the pocket? And historically, that's what wins. And so can we see like a step in the right development or step in the right direction, rather, in that development of trying to play from the pocket a little bit more?
0: First, you got to ease the tension, right? If you're Bo Nix, it's like, hey, man, everybody is excited, nervous. There's a lot of pressure on you, even if it is a preseason game because it's your first time since this injury. So when you go out there, right, it might be quick game. RPO, give you that run pass option, the slant routes to Courtland, the slant routes to Jalen Waddle. Just get that ball out of your hands, an out route to Pat Bryant. I can see something like that happening. And as time goes on, ZB, you start to feel yourself. Then you open it up down the middle of the field, the deep balls, and that's when you have to set your feet, climb that pocket. But I can see them going quick game early with Bo until he can kind of settle down.
1: Another storyline to watch tonight, Brother Phil, is Evan Engram. Evan played well last week.
0: He did.
1: He made an impact in the game. It was a chunk play. I forget how yard.

0: yardage wise.
1: 24.
0: I think was it 24 yards?
1: I was going to say it was 24, and he actually blocked well. And we talked about that with Benny Fowler, like, explaining and showing film on Evan Engram being a willing blocker and actually sticking on his blocks, helping spring Jonah Coleman for a big time run that I think got called back. So can he do that again? Can you make a big emphasis on blocking, knowing that of course you need to catch the ball, but blocking is what's going to keep you in that game long enough to get in some type of rhythm?
0: Yeah. So can he continue to sort of revive, you know, himself and his career? You know, and because if this doesn't work out this year, he'll be going into next year fighting for a role on a team. Mm. Right now, you have a definitive role on the Denver Broncos, but it can't be the same season year over year or even a similar season. He's had some moments, Phil. We saw it earlier this week at practice. I mean, he has had some real moments. So we've seen it in practice. We've seen it in a game. Now, let's tell the whole truth. There was a big chunk of training camp. That was probably, I don't know, 6-7 practices in a row where he wasn't involved at all. So,
1: do you want to see him early? Do you want to see Davis Webb get him involved early or just like organically let it play out?
0: I'd say organically let it play out because he talked about earlier this week, like, hey, throughout my career, I know I'm getting involved early. I'm getting involved in the middle of the game. I'm getting involved at the end of the game. And he said this past year didn't really work out like that because we have so many weapons. So I have to stay engaged. You're not going to get involved early every single game. That's not how this is going to work with Cortland Sutton, mm-hmm. with Waddle, with Pat Bryant, with Troy Franklin, with Mims, hopefully, when he comes back. So, like, let it play out organically. This guy's a pro. He's in year number 10. But I am expecting him to get targeted tonight. I just don't know when.
1: Yeah, I'm expecting that crossing route, right? Coming across the field, that's exactly what he did during camp against Riley Moss, where Bo Nix was able to throw it, lead him in the right direction. He catches it with his fingertips, turns upfield, scores a touchdown. Like, I can see a crossing route coming off of a play action. Run JK a couple times, Jonah Coleman maybe a couple times, and then open up with the play action for like a 15-yard dump off. Evan Engram gets upfield for another 10 yards. Now you got your 25-yard gain, and you move on from there. So, like, Evan, I hope that they do get him involved early just to set up that play action, to set up Waddle or Court for a deep ball before they're out after the 14 plays. But I want to see Evan Engram in there and, of course, blocking. That's exactly what I'm going to be watching, right? As a running back, I have to be able to trust you too, right? You have J.K. Dobbins that's coming off this injury. You may have Evan Engram in there. Evan Engram needs to block his butt off to spring J.K. or maybe even protect J.K. so that he's ready to go. But Evan Engram, if you want more receptions, more opportunities, you got to block.
0: And then another pass catcher that we haven't talked about here really much at all this week, after talking about him every single day, is Pat Bryant. Pat Bryant, in the last handful of days of practices, a handful of practices that we were at, much quieter than the first three quarters of camp. What do I make of it? Not much at all. But I'd like to see him get involved the way that he did a week ago. I think it was just the one catch, right? The little comeback route.
1: It was the comeback route at the beginning of the game. Now, he's not going to get that opportunity, I don't think, because Waddle is playing, Court's playing, and last week Waddle did not play. Mims is not playing, so it put Pat Bryant on the outside. So see, and when you're watching the games, Pat Bryant's going to be in the slot a lot of those times. So the intermediate game, the possessionary catches, I can see that coming early for Pat Bryant, just being open, the option routes. And so, yeah, let's get Pat Bryant going. Troy Franklin's another one. Let's utilize his speed. You're going to have Waddle. You're going to have Court. All eyes are going to be on them. That means Troy Franklin's going to be one-on-one with the nickel or safety. If you have an opportunity to take that shot for a fade route, let's do that. And for Troy, this is a big game. Okay, when you have a chance to catch a 50-50 ball or utilize the speed to get that separation, you must do that. Because why? You're in a receiver battle for that number three spot. If Pat Bryant goes out there and does what he always does, and that's make plays and be consistent, well, it's going to be Pat Bryant's spot now. Yep. So for Troy, this is going to be a big-time game against the Green Bay Packers.
0: All right, I love it. I love it. Elsewhere, we know that Luke Wattenberg will not play tonight. We know that Marvin Mims will not play tonight. That situation, the Mims situation, man, let's just continue to keep an eye on it. Because I know Mike Kliss has told me repeatedly they're not trading Marvin Mims. But he's going in the last year of his contract. You've struggled for 3 years consecutively to get him involved. Mm-hmm. He had a good start to camp. He gets hurt. He's been down for a while now. He's missed more days now than he's practiced.
1: Yeah.
0: We've crossed through that threshold. So
1: is it reminding you of Vele?
0: A little bit.
1: Had like the fun with the midday show, but like Vele, we all know he was dealing with some type of knee issue. We know that he had a cleanup job. The Broncos were mad and upset when you brought that up, if you remember, ZB.
0: I do. They were really trying to keep that like a state secret.
1: Yeah. Yeah. And so like Vele struggled at the beginning of camp, but he started getting healthier. He wasn't limping as much. You get to the joint practice against the Arizona Cardinals. He started making some plays, had a big time touchdown. We come in that same day and we make that bold, like, hey, take. We know that Bailey's not getting traded. Just for him 20 minutes later to get traded.
0: Right.
1: Is Mims, you feeling like Mims is kind of like that, where he's had a really solid camp to start, hurt his groin, I believe.
0: Yep.
1: And now it's like, hey, man, Troy Franklin's getting more opportunities. Pat Bryant's getting more opportunities. They have been taking advantage of those opportunities. And now maybe you're like, if you're George and Sean, hey, we can get some for Marvin Mims.
0: You know what? I can't make heads and tails of it. It wouldn't shock me at all. Okay. It wouldn't shock me at all if they traded him. Because if you're not going to extend him, you can get an asset for him instead of having him play out the season and just walk. And they could do that. Hey, we're in a Super Bowl window and have that approach. But we will see. We have seen Sean Payton peel away from a crowded wide receiver room in the form of trading Devon Vele, in the form of trading, they did trade Tim Patrick,
1: Timmy
0: right?
1: P, yeah.
0: Yeah.
1: I want to say they did.
0: So we've seen them make moves in a situation like this. And look, you know, our guy Cecil saying that Lance Zierlein, who does wrote for NFL.com for ages and does this job down in Houston, says the Broncos need to, or the Texans rather, need to call the Denver Broncos, not about Mims, but about Troy Franklin. And so you never are sure, like, what dominoes are going to fall. I mean, that would be a curveball.
1: That would be.
0: If Troy Franklin got traded. But it's also not crazy, considering there is a battle for wide receiver number three, and Pat Bryant has been so consistent. You know,
1: that would be so weird. Like, okay, we're going to get rid of Troy Franklin, who you still have for another couple years on a rookie deal.
0: Right.
1: You have an expiring contract with Mims that I don't think you're looking to get done anytime soon. So if you do decide to get rid of Troy Franklin for, let's just say, a third-round draft pick, I'm not sure.
0: Well, I think that's fair because he is on a rookie deal, yeah, and it's cost-controlled for a couple more years. That means the compensation would be better coming back.
1: Then I would think, though, ZB, that if you do that with Troy and you trade him, that you're going to sign Mims to a contract extension.
0: Right.
1: Because why would you just have, you know, a young guy leave out the door that you have been developing?
0: Right.
1: Just to let Mims walk out the door, too. And now you just have Pat Bryant, Jalen Waddle in court. I mean, it just doesn't make sense that they do it that way, which I don't believe that's going to happen.
0: No, I don't believe that's going to happen either. But the fact that that's being discussed in other markets because the Broncos wide receiver room is currently so robust, I think is kind of the point, that it is definitely in play for them to do something here. Will they? Not sure. Really not sure. By the way, it is the one-year anniversary from me and Cecil.
1: Oh, Lord.
0: Going head-to-head, okay, over Devon Vele. And our guy behind the glass, Alex Mateo, did a little mashup and a look back at one of the funnier but heated debates in recent 104.3 The Fan history, and we'll play it for you coming up next.
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0: All right, bottom of hour number four here on a Friday.
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0: Just about 90 minutes from kickoff.
1: Yes, sir.
0: We'll make some predictions here in just a second. I want to read a RamosLaw.com text from Tony. And Tony says, it has not been a struggle to get Mims involved. Sean has just flat out refused to get this man the ball. Why? Who knows? But the dude is a damn playmaker when you throw the ball his way. Tony, I think that is very well said.
1: I agree with you, Tony.
0: I think that's very well said.
1: Tony the Tiger. Frosted Flakes.
0: Yeah, we'll see. We'll see how it all plays out here. How are you going to watch the game tonight? Will you watch it in real time or DVR it after the fact?
1: No, I'm going to watch it in real time. You know, we got a little bit of time to get home and then order some pizza, order some food, something like that for the kiddos. And then, yeah, sit back, get my my pen and paper out and take some notes, ZB, so that we can come in here and have a great show. And, yeah, maybe have me a cold one after the game.
0: Sure.
1: You know, got to be focused before,
0: sure,
1: after the game. And
0: sure,
1: that's about it. What about you? What
0: I love
1: is
0: it.
1: Mr. Bai going to do this weekend, man?
0: I'm going to go home. I'm responsible for picking up dinner. I have no plan, so I'm not sure how that's going to unfold. Go home. yeah, pour a cold one. Hang out, watch the game.
1: Watch the game.
0: I haven't made a bet on a sporting event in a month. I mean, it's been a while.
1: So you're telling everybody you're making a bet tonight.
0: I'm going to bet the game tonight. Yes, okay. I will bet preseason football. I'm not above it. Dante, do we know the number tonight?
2: I have not looked. Did you not bet on the Hall of Fame game with me?
0: I did bet on the Hall of Fame game. So what was that, about 2 weeks ago?
2: Feels like a month.
0: Okay, so it feels like a month.
1: I took one day off. I was like, man, it's been a long one.
0: No, I think I bet on a Rockies game too. So maybe like two in like the last month, which is not a lot. So do you have the number? Don't tell me. Let's go Broncos 3.5-point favorite.
1: Go, you guessing? Go? I'm going to go Broncos 4.5. They did great in that first preseason game, 4.5.
2: Broncos 6-point favorite.
0: Wow.
2: Oh, wow. Out at Mile High.
1: The depth.
0: Wow. Yeah, the depth, right? Yeah. Yeah, so I'll do that. And then tomorrow, I'm actually doing, I'm going somewhere, kind of cool. Stanley Marketplace.
1: Yes.
0: You know that Stanley
1: Marketplace?
0: No. Dante, you know Stanley Marketplace?
2: I've not heard of it.
0: So Stanley Marketplace, they've been around for a decade, and actually this weekend they're celebrating, their like 10-year anniversary. It is sweet. I mean, there's like 60 different shops, and I'm talking like there's like a Mexican food joint, a barbecue, food joint, ice cream parlor.
1: Yeah, ice cream.
0: You know, I think like they just have a ton. Like
1: Sweet Cow might be there. I think that's,
0: yes.
1: Sweet Cow is the ice cream. If you haven't got Sweet Cow,
0: I have not. I don't think so.
1: Yeah, so try it. I don't know if you're gonna bring your kids.
0: Yeah, I'm bringing my kids.
1: Okay,
0: yeah,
1: yes, Sweet Cow.
0: And they're gonna have live music all day. They got whiskey tastings. I mean, all types. I mean, it's
1: you're
0: gonna
1: not
0: be
1: a whiskey dude though.
0: I'm not a whiskey dude. Okay. I got to be able to see through it. Anything dark, it's not for me. But yeah, I'm gonna do that. And I love just live music. I love being around live music. They got like a playground set up for kids, super family friendly. So that's what I'll be doing tomorrow, in the, I think, later portion of the day. So if you see me there, if you guys are going to the 10th anniversary of Stanley Marketplace, say what's up. I'll be there with the fam. Okay. So today, speaking of anniversaries, apparently, I was reminded about this. It's the 1 year anniversary of me and Cecil going at it over Devon Vaile.
1: Yeah, one a day Vaile.
0: And it turned out to just be a hilarious debate that day, super heated in the moment, right? And I was a Vaile guy. And, you know, I'm listening to Cecil like, this is nothing, no big deal, good. Like I'm like, wait, this guy, 6'5" wide receiver who walked in the league and had instant success out of the seventh round.
1: It was almost 700 yards, right?
0: It was around 475 yards.
1: Okay, 475.
0: As a rookie. Yeah. It was the second most productive rookie wide receiver that was drafted in the seventh round in 30 years. I mean, he really kind of popped out of nowhere. And so I'm on the air the day before with you saying there is no way the Broncos are going to trade Devon Vaile. And about 10 minutes later, he got traded. And it was one of the craziest, like, quick-hitting sequences for me in recent memory. And so our guys in the midday, I believe it was Alex Pateo who put it together, put together this little montage that you can have some fun with.
3: So you're upset about Kalen Trask.
4: I've watched a guy walk into the NFL and have a better rookie season than Emmanuel Sanders, DT, Julian Edelman, Antonio Brown, Chad Johnson, Jordy Nelson, Eric Decker, Wes Welker, Steve Smith, Brandon Marshall, TJ Houshmandzadeh, Reggie Wayne, Terrell Owens, Plaxico Burress, and Joe Horn. But his ceiling is established. He wasn't the sixth guy. No, you got me yelling now because you're speaking in absolutes. This is a human being. So when you're saying this is what he is, I'm like, why? He's a 6 foot receiver who kicked or 6 foot five wide receiver who kicked the door down the NFL. Why is it just he is who he is? I don't understand that. Yes. Slow starting
5: Did
4: summer.
5: Did he get better or worse?
4: Sir, there's context. He didn't get worse. He was not physically able to be at his best. And we started to see him
5: Everyone
4: come on
5: like
4: a
5: keep here
4: this past week.
5: I can't speak, right?
2: Oh. Do you realize that they got a fourth and seventh swap for Demaryius?
6: The Broncos select Jonah Coleman, running back, Washington.
0: That is some good stuff,
1: right,
0: man.
1: Right there, and Cease came in and he said, hey, look, I'm not trying to, you know, disrespect you. And anytime somebody says that or starts with that, they're going to disrespect somebody.
0: Well, I think what he was trying to do in a roundabout way is take a victory lap on Jonah Coleman, which is interesting because he hasn't played a down of Bronco football yet. So, but the Vele pick turned into Jonah Coleman.
1: Uh-huh.
0: And so, that is classic. But
1: can we truly compare those two? One's a receiver and one's a running back.
0: No, not really. And they're in two completely different situations, too. Like, you look at Vele stuck in that situation in New Orleans a year ago. I mean, goodness gracious. You talk about just a bad spot. Like, if you're looking to thrive, mm-hmm. like all these guys are, like, man, that thing had a cap
1: look,
0: on it.
1: Look, I remember talking to David Johnson. And if you remember, he was with Arizona. And the Arizona Cardinals traded David Johnson for Hopkins,
0: right.
1: DeAndre Hopkins.
0: Yep, I remember.
1: Oh, my God. Houston Texans fans were upset with David Johnson. Like, they hated him. And I couldn't understand why you would hate him because it's two different positions. One's a receiver, and it's, like, not David Johnson's fault that he's here. He didn't want to go to Houston. And one's a running back. And so, in this case, it's like, Vele's a receiver, Jonah Coleman's a running back. Like, they're playing two different positions. They're going to do two different things.
0: Yeah. Yep, it's just it's about fit, and hopefully Coleman thrives here.
1: Yeah, we need him to.
0: And I would love to see Vele, you know, thrive in New Orleans. Dante, you go ahead and crack that mic.
2: I'm high on the Saints. I think they might make the playoffs this year. It's a bad division in the NFC South.
0: It is.
2: They went out and got a first-round wide receiver to go with Vele and go with Chris Olave. Tyler Shuck showed signs.
0: Jordan Tyson, right?
2: Former Arizona State.
0: Yeah.
2: Sun Devil. And Tyler Shuck showed signs down there. So I think they might be a sneaky playoff team. Nothing great, but like a 9-7.
0: And they, and forgive me if you said this, but they added Travis Etienne.
2: Yeah, Travis Etienne in the free agency as well.
0: Yeah, so, okay. I can't speak to the trenches, and that's for me where football starts and ends. They took the Kelvin Banks, remember him, the left tackle from Texas?
1: Yeah.
0: I think that was two.
1: He's like a developmental story.
0: Two
1: He's
0: drafts.
1: Been banged up.
0: Okay.
1: You know the big boy. Like,
0: yeah.
1: We talked about him. So like that's gonna be interesting because he doesn't have a bunch of time under his belt because he's been hurt for most of his career. If I'm correct.
0: Yeah. Okay. All right. So we'll keep our eye on Vele down there in New Orleans. All right. Well, let's we got a preseason game number two, Denver Broncos. All right. Kicking off in just over an hour. Let's make some predictions. All right. The winner of the game, star of the game. The leading rusher, the leading pass catcher. We'll do that coming up next.
7: What does balance look like for the Broncos in 2026?
8: 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I think they trust Jonah Coleman so much as a rookie. 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Plus, you get to kind of specialize in what he does well. J.K. Dobbins, you go, all right, let's ride this thing until the wheels fall off, literally, and we'll see where we are now.
7: 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The Fan.
0: Hey, what's up, guys? 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

0: here on a Friday. And it's been a really fun show. It's been a really fun week that has just absolutely flown by.
1: Oh, yeah.
0: And we got a game here, man. We got a game, Bo Nix, return to football. And, man, I'm for a preseason game, kind of fired up. Closer we get to game time, my energy level.
1: So where is it at now? Yesterday it was at a 3.
0: No. Yesterday was at a 7.
1: Preseason doesn't matter.
0: Wednesday was at a 6, and today I'm at an 8. So 6, 7, 8. 6, 7, 8. That's where I'm at. That's where I'm at. I mean, dude, like, the number of storylines for a preseason game, number 2, we're not short on them.
1: It's dramatic, man.
0: Dobbins' return to the field, we think.
1: Mm-hmm.
0: Waddle, first time in orange and blue. Bo Nix returning to a football field for the first time since that dramatic injury that derailed a trip to Super Bowl 60.
1: Who's gonna start in the backup quarterback position? Is it gonna be Stidham? Is it gonna be Ellinger? Like, who's getting the first crack at it once Bo Nix sits down, Z?
0: Do you? Because I talked some sense into you yesterday. See how
1: never that
0: much it worked here. Do you think Stidham is gonna take the reps behind Bo Nix?
1: I do.
0: Despite Sean Payton saying the opposite?
1: I do. Sometimes Sean Payton, he can forget what he's saying. Unless Davis Webb is reminding him, hey, coach, we got to pretend like this is a real-life quarterback battle. I mean, actions over words. We watched camp this week. Stidham took the number 2 reps, right? Even at the end of the camp, Stidham was taking the number 2 reps. I can see that being the case. Why would you not have Stidham being number 2 when you know deep down inside, in your heart, that Jarrett Stidham is going to be your backup quarterback this year? And Sammy E is still going to be on the roster, or he's going to be on practice squad. He's still going to be here. He's going to be available. But why even mess with that? You know the order. Stick with the order.
0: All right. I disagree. I think that it's going to be Sam.
1: All right, you want to bet a coffee? Let's do a coffee.
0: Yeah, let's do a coffee. Easy. I like it. I like
1: easy,
0: it.
1: Easy, ZB.
0: I like it. I like
1: you're making all the money, or you're taking all my money. I can't do that.
0: Let's do a coffee bet. I think you'll see Sam Ellinger first.
1: Okay.
0: That's what Sean Payton said into a microphone. I think he'll follow through with it. Ultimately, regardless of what happens tonight, this is not a competition. You have been right on that. I was with you initially, and then as camp progressed, I'm like, whoa, Sam Ellinger is playing way better than I thought. And then he has sort of fallen back to...
1: Well, you come to your senses. Just like you're getting ready to do that with Patrick Mahomes.
0: And no, Patrick Mahomes will play on Monday Night Football.
1: So he didn't play. He didn't practice or play in that last game.
0: He did not.
1: Okay, but he did dress.
0: He did dress.
1: Because I did see, like, he was, you know, high-fiving a fan. He had his pads on. So maybe he does, maybe he doesn't. We'll see about that steak dinner.
0: We shall see. Coffee bet. I have Sam going first. You have Stiddy. Things flipped after last week when Stiddy sort of regained his confidence.
1: Yeah.
0: And then earlier this week in practice looked like a different version of himself. He looked like the guy from last summer. He really struggled for the first couple weeks of camp. So we'll keep our eye on that. Who leads the Denver Broncos in receiving?
1: Oh, I'm going to go with Troy Franklin. Troy Franklin had a solid week. He had a solid week. There was a couple 50-50 balls he needed to come down with, but also he made some tough catches that we came back and reported on. I can see Troy Franklin having a bigger game. I'm going to say 3 receptions, Evie. I don't know how much time these guys are really going to be on the football field. Pat Bryant has had a quiet week this week, and so Troy Franklin's the guy that I think it's going to get more opportunities.
0: All right. We'll keep our eye on that. I will say the leading pass catcher goes to... I'll go Lil Jordan Humphrey.
1: I thought you were going to say Cameron Ross.
0: No, I'll go deep cut Lil Jordan Humphrey.
1: Lil J on the track.
0: I think that he will be playing in like the second and third quarters, and obviously that's going into the calculus. Although Sutton, you know, in his 3 receptions led the team a week ago. After that, it was Joseph Manjack who had 3 catches for 40 yards. And then it was Ingram, Troy, Pat, and sort of 1 catch for each of those guys. So I'll go Lil Jordan is just out there longer and ends with, I'll go 3 catches for 54 yards.
1: Ooh-wee, Lil J on the track.
0: And then ball carriers. How many carries for... Start with RJ.
1: Oh, RJ. I see RJ having five carries.
0: Last week it was five.
1: Okay, so we're going to go with five carries, one reception. Okay. Right, and they're going to pull him. JK, I'm starting to think he may not play tonight, Z. I mean, unless we go on social media, like, Kliss has been shooting out people warming up. Even Marvin Mims is warming up. Nobody has reported on JK warming up.
0: Okay.
1: Now, I may be wrong, and I would expect him to play, but, I mean, they're trying to keep him healthy. He hasn't practiced as much as I would like him to practice even this week. And they're trying to keep, like I say, they're trying to keep him healthy. So I could see a situation where Sean's like, we know what we have in you. We have to keep you healthy. You're not playing.
0: Yeah, I think it's a coin flip. The closer we get, I'm like, plus there's still one more game left, mm-hmm. preseason game left, and you know you're going to see the starters then too. They may just slow play this thing. I don't think there's a right or wrong answer here with this one, so we'll see how that plays out. Man, it feels like it's a big night for Jaleel McLaughlin.
1: You feeling it?
0: I am, and I think that he needs to have a carry of 20 yards or more. Like, we need to be reminded of the skill set of why you're on this football team. And I think we see it tonight. I saw signs of life last week. He broke a tackle for the first time
1: in a while.
0: Yep, scored a touchdown in the passing game. But he also put the ball on the rug. And, man, he needs to get some of that equity back that he gave back when he did that. So I'll say Jaleel leads the Denver Broncos in rushing tonight. I think he gets 8 carries to lead the team.
1: Ooh. You know what? I'm going to go with that as well. I think Jaleel leads it. I think he's going to get 10 carries, though. They're going to run the heck out of him. Green Bay Packers are a tougher team. Jaleel versus Tyler Bidet, right? It's the fourth spot up for grabs. I do believe that they're going to keep 4 running backs on this roster this year. Jaleel McLaughlin has a great chance to make this roster. So does Tyler Bidet. And it's going to be between them when Jonah Coleman goes in and comes out, RJ Harvey, and if JK doesn't play, Jaleel McLaughlin, it's up to you, man.
0: Quick prediction for Bo Nix.
1: Bo Nix, he's going to throw 10 times. It's going to be 7 for 10, 78 yards and a touchdown to Jaylen Waddle.
0: Ooh, I like that. I'll go the Broncos start slow.
1: All right.
0: Like they have. I think they go 3 and out, right? Punt it to the Packers. They get the ball for the second time.
1: Pick
0: 6. They go, no. They get the ball for the second time. They go down the field and score as Bo Nix settles in a little bit. I'll go 6 for 10, 81 yards, no interceptions, no sacks, 1 touchdown. And the Denver Broncos win. Let's go 28-17.
1: All right. Who scores the touchdown?
0: The number one receiver, Courtland Sutton.
1: I knew you were going to say that.
0: All right, we'll leave it there for now, guys. Enjoy the game. Thanks for rocking with us this week. Be kind to one another this weekend. We step aside. It's Denver Sports Tonight coming up next.
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